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3: It's 5 o'clock at KFBK. Good afternoon, and stories now trending. The U.S. Supreme Court issuing three landmark rulings on today's final day of session. Governor Gavin Newsom touting California's newly signed state budget. And rescue efforts continuing in the aftermath of last week's double earthquake in Venezuela. Right now, traffic and weather together. Dana Hess in the KFBK Traffic Center.
4: Hey, Kitty, and we've been talking about the Happy Fire out there. This is in the Mount Ockham area there between Somerset Loop and Happy Valley Cutoff Road. That's why they call it the Happy Fire. And they did have people evacuating, but they have released that evacuation notice, and now they say it's an evacuation warning. They're getting that fire. It looks like under control, but I will try and keep you posted on that. In the meantime, closer to home, got a lot of heavy traffic trying to get into the downtown area on northbound, southbound I-5, and also westbound 50, and let's see, Cap City Freeway also showing a lot of slowing northbound. Things kind of heavy here as we enter the 5 o'clock hour. Traffic on the 10s every 10 minutes, mornings and afternoons. Dana Hess, KFBK News Radio, 93.1 FM, 1530 AM.
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5: For the rest of your Tuesday, mainly clear. Tonight's low, 53 to 57. Tomorrow, sunny, high 88 to 92. Another beautiful day Thursday with bright sun, high 85 to 89. Friday's high, 91 to 95. I'm AccuWeather's Andy Robb on KFBK, Sacramento's News Radio.
3: It's 88 in Sacramento. Roseville has 80 and, is that right? No, 90, sorry. 87 in Elk Grove. We start with your top national story. Supreme Court justices today closing out the current term by issuing three major decisions. ABC's Sherry Preston tells us that includes upholding birthright citizenship to anyone born on U.S. soil.
6: President Trump had signed an executive order trying to ban birthright citizenship to those born to parents in the U.S. illegally, but the justices ruled that was unconstitutional. ABC's Devin Dwyer.
7: This is something that every lower court that has looked at it has struck down or sided against President Trump. So in that sense, it's not that monumental, but it is significant given the political significance to President Trump and what he has put into this case, lobbying the justices on social media, attending those arguments in person.
6: The president left the arguments early as the justices appeared reluctant to strike down birthright citizenship. In other rulings today, the Supreme Court also upheld state bans on transgender athletes in women's sports and struck down limits on party spending in federal elections.
3: The Supreme Court justices also agreed to hear two combined cases that will decide whether state and local governments can ban AR-15-style semi-automatic rifles. Other arguments on the issue are expected this fall. We will go more in depth on the Supreme Court rulings with a legal analyst at 5:47. Your top local story, Governor Gavin Newsom has signed a $352 billion spending package. It balances the budget for the second year in a row, which is something Newsom was quick to point out in a pre-recorded speech.
8: I just signed my final budget as governor of California, on time, balanced, and structurally sound. Not just this year, but through June of 2028.
3: Newsom says California is in great shape as he terms out of office.
8: For the next 2 years, California will have a $0 deficit. We're leaving the state in good hands for the next governor.
3: The budget delays impending cuts to health care and raises some taxes. Revenue from a booming tech sector has allowed the governor to increase state spending in recent years while still balancing the budget. Republicans are blasting the spending plan because it fast tracks the process and avoids months of public hearings. More news with KFBK's Joe Michaels.
9: Kitty, California's new state budget includes $40 million to help election offices count ballots faster and make voting more secure. KFBK's Dina Kodiak reports.
10: The funding comes after weeks of Republican criticism over how long it took to count votes in the June primary. The budget sets aside $29 million to hire more election workers and improve voting technology, $10 million for educating voters across the state, and $750,000 to fight false information about voting. Voting advocates and county officials asked for more than that. Typically, neither the state nor the federal government provides regular payments to counties for their election handling. Dina Kodiak, KFBK, Sacramento's News.

0: game.
1: No.
0: Monday night, they both played third base for their respective teams. They both batted seventh. They were both born on August 25th.
1: What?
0: They were both drafted by the A's.
1: You're making this up.
0: I am not. The Dodgers' Max Muncy, though, is 35 years old and was drafted in 2012. The A's' Max Muncy is 23 and was drafted in 2021.
1: Wow, that could be a little confusing.
0: Yeah.
1: If they're playing in the same game like that.
0: You need a spreadsheet.
1: I think you do.
0: But it's Dodgers and A's tonight and again tomorrow at Sutter Health Park.
1: Interesting. Thank you, Joe. Appreciate it. Well, rescues continue in Venezuela nearly a week after twin earthquakes struck the South American nation. As News Nation's Connell McShane reports, the golden window for finding survivors that was fast approaching.
2: The death toll now up to at least 1,750 people in the quakes. That's from the Venezuelan government, a number that's been going up and certainly appears to be headed higher still. Plus, thousands more have been injured or left homeless. And satellite pictures from NASA show nearly 59,000 buildings were just decimated by these twin earthquakes and much of the damage along the Caribbean coast of the country.
1: The U.S. is among countries lending support for Venezuela. Your poll question today about the Supreme Court rulings, focusing probably primarily on a birthright citizenship. The court agreed that parents, even if they're here unlawfully or temporarily and have a child here, the child is a citizen. And the transgender athletes, the court ruled that states can exclude transgender athletes from girls and women's sports teams. Your thoughts? #250 on your smartphone, keyword open mic. You can comment on one or the other or both. Right now, you might hear more about it. These top stories now from ABC News.
3: From ABC News, I'm Dave Packer. Landmark rulings on the Supreme Court's final day of its term. In a 6-3 decision, the High Court striking down President Trump's order attempting to end birthright citizenship. Reaction from House Speaker Mike Johnson.
4: I'm very disappointed in that outcome. I think it subjects the country to serious challenges going forward, and we'll have to deal with it as a Congress.
3: In a separate ruling, the Supreme Court upheld state bans on transgender girls from participating in girls and women's sports. Had the Supreme Court erasing decades-old limits on how much political parties can spend in coordination with candidates for Congress and president. A dangerous heat wave could push temperatures to record highs this week across much of the country. ABC meteorologist Samara Theodore.
5: And the thing about it is, very little relief is coming overnight. It's not just the heat, it's the wildfires as well. Breckenridge, Glen Rock, Cheyenne, Telluride, down to Winslow, Pueblo, we have a red flag warning in place.
3: Venezuela's fragile healthcare system being pushed to the limit after last week's powerful earthquakes and the number of rescues dropping dramatically. New Jersey Republican Representative Tom Kane Jr. disclosed today that he was being treated for depression during his unexplained 4-month absence from the House.
6: The doctors recommended that I remain in the hospital to address my illness. They explained to me that this would be the fastest way to recovery.
3: What's going on with Taylor Swift and Travis Kelce? There's what seems to be wedding-related events being set up at New York's Madison Square Garden. ABC's Aaron Katursky on the timeline.
7: The first one is Thursday afternoon at about 6 p.m., and that's supposed to be for about 100 people. The following day, on Friday, beginning at 4 p.m., 4 in the afternoon at MSG, there's a cocktail hour and then a 12-hour party that's supposed to run until 4 a.m. Saturday morning. That one's for about 1,000 people.
3: And guests are being told no phones allowed. 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
1: Ooh, no phones allowed. We'll never get to see what happened. All right.
8: I hope they can afford it.
1: Afford it?
8: Yeah.
1: You mean the party?
8: The parties.
1: I think between the two of them, I think they're sitting pretty.
8: You think?
1: I do. And I'd love to know what was in the prenup.
8: I was going to say, what do you give that couple for a wedding present?
1: You don't. They said no gifts. They said
8: I gave you space.
1: Space. There
8: That's
1: we go.
8: Right. That's what You're welcome.
1: Want. Yeah.
8: 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Downtown of the Split, 21 minutes northbound Cap City. Yep, it is fairly heavy. Split in Roseville is not. 10 minutes eastbound 80 tops. Downtown to Elk Grove on I-5. 11 minutes, no delays there, but about 15 minutes if you happen to be on 99. Downtown to Folsom is 20 minutes on eastbound 50. And going to Woodland is a 24-minute ride on northbound I-5. Trip to Davis, 14 minutes. That's westbound. Now, if you're coming in and you go westbound on 50, Harbor Boulevard. We do have a traffic hazard there, and apparently it's a vehicle that's stalled out, and there's traffic on both sides. There's

0: for the delays. And again, we have a big game coming up there in about 45 minutes. 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
2: Mainly clear tonight, low 53 to 57. Sunshine Wednesday, high 88 to 92. Thursday, plenty of sun, high 85 to 89. And sunshine around on Friday, high 91 to 95. I'm AccuWeather's Andy Robb on KFBK, Sacramento's News Radio.
1: 87 in Sacramento, 87 in Elk Grove. And we had the Supreme Court come down with some pretty big decisions today. Birthright citizenship still intact here. And transgender athlete states can exclude transgender athletes from girls and women's sports teams. What do you think?
3: To my knowledge, the birthright citizenship actually was enacted due to the slavery that was here, a horrible slavery, might I ask, but no other condition in that. So what other country can you go to and this actually does occur?
1: Apparently, our researcher says Canada, Mexico, all of South America, excluding Suriname and French Guiana, as well as Tasmania and Pakistan. So a few places, probably most notably Canada.
4: Hey, birthright citizenship or not, Planet Fitness will give you a gym card that you can use to register to vote in California. Giddy up.
1: Okay, pound 250 on your smartphone, keyword open mic. I have some thoughts. Please share that pound 250 on your smartphone, keyword is open mic. We'll get to that coming up straight ahead. We'll tell you about some changes to California's mental health diversion program that has been highly controversial. You'll hear from the Sacramento County DA. Tinho on that. And don't forget, we have our KFBK free iHeartRadio app where you can find us and make us your preset.
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1: The release of a mandatory financial disclosure for 2025 shows that the Trump family's holdings, particularly the president's crypto businesses, pulled in at least $2 billion. A new law to curb mental health diversion, which lets individuals with qualifying mental health disorders receive treatment instead of serving jail time or a criminal conviction, has now been signed by the governor. Sacramento County DA Tin Ho says AB 46 closes the dangerous loophole in mental health diversion while allowing diversion for those who truly need it.
15: You know, I've been working for almost 4 years to fix the mental health diversion law in California. Look, I believe people who are suffering from severe mental health crisis should get the treatment they deserve. But the current law, as it stands right now, is being abused. It's created a loophole that have allowed violent individuals to get out of custody and do more harm. And so the way the law currently works right now, and we've talked about it before, but for your listeners, if you commit 5 bank robberies, if you commit a premeditated attempted murder and try to kill somebody, all you have to do is get a doctor's note saying that you have a caffeine addiction, that you're suffering from anxiety, and a judge has to presume that you committed your crime because of that caffeine addiction. And they have to let you out of custody to get quote-unquote treatment in the community, unless the prosecutor can show that you are going to commit a super strike in the future, a rape, a murder, a child molestation. And we've had people who've been let out and commit murders. And so we've been working for 4 years and to change the law, and yesterday the governor signed AB 46, and it's going to make a big difference to save lives.
1: Can you tell us what the adjustment is in this law that will tighten things up?
15: Absolutely. So, you know, a moment ago I mentioned that in order for a judge to deny mental health diversion, the prosecutor has to show that you're going to commit a super strike in the future, a rape, a murder, a child molestation. Well, with this new law, AB 46, we have now removed that hurdle. All that a judge has to determine in order to deny mental health diversion for some of these malingerers or these violent individuals is I have to show that you present a threat and a danger to the physical safety of the community. And so if I can demonstrate that and the judge determines that's the case, that you are a threat to public safety, the judge can deny you getting mental health diversion. And that difference in speaking to judges and prosecutors in the courtroom and across the state is going to make a difference. It's going to save the lives of a murder victim who was murdered by somebody who was let out of custody here and murdered in Placer County and was recently convicted of murder. It's going to save lives.
1: Well, I know Sacramento Sheriff Jim Cooper has been fighting this battle along with you, and it looks like you got some help from an assembly member on this.
15: I believe it's going to make a big difference, and that's why you know, my office was the one of the primary co-sponsors of this bill, along with Assemblymember Stephanie Nguyen, and together it's going to make a big difference. And I know that from speaking with judges and prosecutors throughout the state, people that are doing the work in the courtroom.
1: That is Sacramento's District Attorney Tin Ho there. It's 520, traffic and weather together. Dana Hess in the KFBK Traffic Center.
0: Thank you, Kitty. 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And fairly busy here on this Tuesday afternoon. Downtown to the split, Cap City northbound. It's going to be heavy in Midtown around the curve. All in all, about 21, 22 minutes. Split to Roseville, eastbound 80. A 10-minute ride for you out there to Douglas Boulevard. Looking pretty good. Downtown Elk Grove at I-5, I see no issues there. It's going to be 11 minutes and about 15 minutes on 99. Some spotty slowing until you get past, yeah, it looks like Calvine Kissimmee, and then you're good to go there. Downtown at Folsom, getting a little heavy if you go through the downtown area first. And after that, it looks pretty good. So 20 minutes, eastbound 50. Trip to Woodland, about 24 minutes, northbound I-5 will get you out there. And downtown at Avis, 14 minutes, westbound 80. Eastbound traffic looking pretty heavy there. Starts somewhere between Old Davis Road and Richards Boulevard and goes across Causeway and then finally kind of clears up. 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
2: For the rest of your Tuesday, mainly clear. Tonight's low, 53 to 57. Tomorrow, sunny, high 88 to 92. Another beautiful day Thursday with bright sun, high 85 to 89. Friday's high, 91 to 95. I'm AccuWeather's Andy Robb on KFBK, Sacramento's News Radio.
1: Yes, and we've got, let's see, still 90 in Roseville. Okay, Carmichael 89. As we get some business and money news, Kelly Brothers handles that from Cap Trust.
16: A lot of employment data to come this week. And yes, we're even getting the non-farm payroll report on Thursday, not Friday, because of the holiday. Today we got the JOLTS numbers. What's that? Job openings. And that number came in pretty darn strong. 7.6 million open jobs in the country, about 300,000 more than was anticipated. The market overall wrapped up the month, the quarter, the first half of 2026. And so far, almost all green, except for oil and except for gold. Both of them had terrible quarters in terms of price action. In terms of oil, that's a good thing because it feeds into inflation, feeds into what we pay at the pump. But the stock market, pretty strong numbers. Dow and S&P up 9% now year to date. NASDAQ up 12%. Small cap stocks up over 20% year to date. So a strong start to 2026. Let's check the final numbers, shall we? Dow up 136, 52,319. NASDAQ up 400. The S&P up 59 points. Gold down 16, $4,022 an ounce. 10-year bond yield, 4.45%.
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17: So the Veterans Workforce Alliance was created to really connect veterans and employers to help them, help their transitioning military members, their, as well as their family, to find jobs when they get out. Because it's really challenging finding a job when you're transitioning out of the military.
1: There are 27,000 vets already in the system. And the VWA president there, Yvonne Pyre, she's also a vet and a CEO of Truffles Technology, The Rising Zone.
17: So it originally started with Bosch in Placer County. They kind of came together, Bosch being a very large manufacturing entity here in Roseville and Placer County. And, you know, obviously they have employees spread across the whole capital region. And then Placer County saw the need because we have a lot of veterans in Placer County, a whole lot of veterans. And so they really saw that need and gap that was happening.
1: And now other companies involved include Raley's, Kaiser Sutter, Cal Fire, Genentech, Union Pacific Railroad, Mesotech International, Truffles Technologies, Pride Industries, among just a few, and educational institutions.
17: Every college out there in our Sacramento region knows about us, as well as all the major employers. And definitely the different counties and government agencies and public agencies are wanting to work with us. You know, SMUD, PG&E. All the large ones are, it's all the large businesses and small businesses. We all have the same need.
1: And on Independence Day, the VWA is launching a dual use digital platform.
17: The most exciting thing we are rolling out July 4th is we have an online platform that helps connect veterans and employers.
1: And that should be a game changer for many.
17: And the key thing that I just want to emphasize is that what we're super excited about is we already have these veterans who are heroes in their own right, but now we want to connect. Our whole vision is connecting these heroes with careers on the outside.
1: And again, that's VWA President Yvonne Pyre. And if you'd like more information, you can go to veteransworkforcealliance.org or just go to kfbk.com, Afternoon News with Kitty O'Neill. 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
1: It's 5:30 now at KFBK. Good afternoon. I'm Kitty O'Neill, and now trending. Three landmark rulings from the Supreme Court today, including one on birthright citizenship. Sacramento voters may get to vote on a tax increase for safer streets this November. And concerns over the DMV sharing driver license data with a national system. Traffic and weather together right now. Dana Hess in the KFBK Traffic Center.
0: 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Westbound 80 at an Antelope. And report of a traffic hazard. Of course, no details, but westbound 80 at Scales after reporting a black garbage bag and debris over close to the shoulder. And now they're saying possibly in the number 2 lane. So just keep an eye out for that. We still have the fire. It is causing a lot of activity. Let's put it that way right now. Pleasant Valley at Mount Occam in the Somerset area. 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
1: All right, thank you, Dana, and the KFBK forecast.
2: Mainly clear tonight, low 53 to 57. Sunshine Wednesday, high 88 to 92. Thursday, plenty of sun, high 85 to 89. And sunshine around on Friday, high 91 to 95. I'm AccuWeather's Andy Robb on KFBK, Sacramento's News Radio.
1: El Grove, 86 degrees, El Dorado Hills, 87, and Granite Bay, 89. Your top story, the U.S. Supreme Court has struck down President Trump's effort to end birthright citizenship. ABC News national correspondent Stephen Portnoy has more from Washington.
3: Chief Justice John Roberts' opinion is a deep dive into the history of American citizenship and the debate over the 14th Amendment. In striking down President Trump's day one executive order, Roberts reaffirms the Supreme Court's decision in 1898 that all persons born in the U.S., except for the children of ambassadors, are U.S. citizens. Three of his fellow conservative justices dissented, with Clarence Thomas writing that Roberts' opinion devalues citizenship, and Samuel Alito saying it's a mistake that will seriously affect the country's future.
1: We'll go in depth on the Supreme Court rulings coming up shortly at 5:47. It's also your poll question, how you feel about the rulings. But we'll get to that shortly. Right now, we have more news with KFBK's Joe Michaels.
4: Kitty, the California DMV will share driver license data with a national system. And as KFBK's Dina Kodiak reports, that's raising concerns from advocates about potential risks to immigrants.
7: Lawmakers approved the plan in the new state budget. Officials say it's required by the federal Real ID Act. Without it, Homeland Security could prevent Californians from air travel. Now, there will be limits on how the data can be used, and reporting and monitoring will be required to protect privacy. Over 1 million immigrants have California licenses. Advocates fear sharing information could expose them to immigration enforcement. The DMV will get $55 million from the state budget to join the national database. Dina Kodiak, KFBK, Sacramento's News Radio.
4: A proposed ballot measure that could fund tens of millions of dollars for street safety in Sacramento is on track to be on the November ballot. KFBK's Jordan Christmas has details.
9: After organizers collected 32,000 signatures, a proposed citizens' ballot measure that would enact a half-cent sales tax increase is trending towards being up for vote in the November election. Called the Safe Sac Streets Measure, the money created from it would generate $75 million a year. Half of the money would go to transit projects in the city, while the other half would go towards fixing surface streets. The city, as well as Sacramento County, must complete reviews of the signatures before the measure is on the November ballot. Members of the city council have previously indicated that they see this measure as a potential solution to addressing dangerous roads. Jordan Christmas, KFBK, Sacramento's News Radio.
4: Kitty, as someone famous once sang, breaking up is hard to do.
1: Yes.
4: And Waymo and Uber are no longer working together in Phoenix.
1: Oh.
4: However, the companies each say they're still partnering in other cities, but that might end soon. Waymo and Uber are now going head-to-head in other markets, including London.
1: Interesting. Okay.
4: I have seen Waymo vehicles in the capital city.
1: Yeah. Oh, they're here. I haven't hired one yet, but
4: I saw one in a residential neighborhood, and I went, it stayed on its side of the yellow line. We were all good, but boy, did I keep an eye on that.
1: Okay.
4: So they're here.
1: You're not getting in one anytime soon, I don't think.
4: They're here.
1: Yeah, okay. Thanks, Joe. 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
8: ABC News, I'm Dave Packer. Landmark rulings on the Supreme Court's final day of its term in a 6-3 decision, the High Court striking down President Trump's order attempting to end birthright citizenship. For New York Congresswoman Grace Meng, this was a victory.
10: We are American. We belong here. And no wannabe king will ever take that away from us.
8: In a separate ruling, the Supreme Court upheld state bans on transgender girls from participating in girls and women's sports. And the Supreme Court today erased limits on how much political parties can spend in coordination with candidates for Congress and president. A dangerous heat wave could push temperatures to record highs this week across much of the country. More than 175 million Americans on alert for triple-digit temperatures. New Jersey Republican Representative Tom Kaine Jr. disclosing today that he was being treated for depression during his unexplained 4-month absence from the House. This is ABC News.
1: All right, coming up, we'll look at your poll question again. What do you think of the Supreme Court rulings today? Maybe focus on either birthright citizenship, where the court ruled that children born in the U.S. to parents lawfully or temporarily here are still citizens at birth under the 14th Amendment, or the transgender athletes saying that states can exclude transgender athletes from girls and women's sports teams. #250 on your smartphone, keyword open mic, and we'll get your calls coming up on KFBK News 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
0: 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And they mesh so well. Downtown of the Split, it's 18 minutes northbound Cab City. Actually, a little better than it was. Split to Roseville, 11 minutes eastbound 80. No big deal. Downtown Elk Grove on I-5, also 11 minutes. And if you're on 99, it's closer to 14 or 15 minutes there, I'm afraid. By the way, East Stockton Boulevard at Power Inn Road. In that area, we have an injury collision. Multiple vehicles in the intersection there, waiting on a tow truck as well. Downtown of Folsom is 20 minutes eastbound 50. Where's the slowing? As usual, getting out of Midtown. Downtown of Woodland, 24 minutes. Most of the heavy traffic, such as it is gone by the time you get up to Del Paso. And let's see, 13-minute ride downtown to Davis, westbound 80. Eastbound, still heavy, though, coming in from Richards Boulevard to Childs. After that, again, it starts just kind of vaporizing. 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
2: For the rest of your Tuesday, mainly clear. Tonight's low, 53 to 57. Tomorrow, sunny, high 88 to 92. Another beautiful day Thursday with bright sun, high 85 to 89. Friday's high, 91 to 95. I'm AccuWeather's Andy Robb on KFBK, Sacramento's News Radio.
1: Elk Grove, 85. Carmichael, 88. And we're looking at your poll question today. Supreme Court with some other big opinions today. You can comment. I will narrow it down to two. The birthright citizenship, where they say, yeah, the 14th Amendment, they say, is intact. If you're here, even unlawfully, the baby is a citizen. Or transgender athletes, where states can exclude transgender athletes from girls and women's sports teams. What do you say?
19: The Supreme Court is allowing illegals to have children here. That gives them citizenship, and they could become president or governor or anything, and especially people coming from, like, communist China. Also, on the transgender men, not being able to be in sports with the girls, that's a good decision.
20: All I have to say is thank God the Supreme Court has some common sense, and they allowed the states to make their own decisions as far as excluding transgender girls playing in guys and guys and girls, so on. Thank God.
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1: Well, two major decisions from the Supreme Court today regarding birthright citizenship and transgender athletes. We'll start with the athletes. ABC's legal analyst, Royal Oaks.
29: In a 6-3 decision, the conservatives prevailed. Justice Kavanaugh wrote the opinion. And essentially what he said was, look, if you have the word boy on your birth certificate, then don't bother applying to participate in girls or women's sports in high school or college, because states have a right to ban biological boys with the boy on the birth certificate from that competition. It doesn't mandate it, but 27 states have already decided to ban transgender athletes, and now the other states are free to do it as well.
1: So is this pretty much sending it back to the states? Is that what this ruling is about?
29: Yeah, that's what it boils down to. Essentially, the U.S. Supreme Court is saying, look, we're not saying it is illegal to allow a biological boy to, once he identifies as a girl, to compete in women and women's and girls sports. But we are saying that the states have the right to make that decision down the road. And as I say, a majority of the states have already made that choice.
1: Okay. Let's talk about birthright citizenship. This ruling going contrary to what the president had wanted.
29: Yeah, absolutely right. And it's not a big surprise, because when you read the tea leaves and you watch the oral argument a few months ago, we kind of figured that it would be tough for the majority to come out and say no more birthright citizenship. So here, interesting lineup, Chief Justice Roberts and Amy Coney Barrett joined the three liberals in ruling that when the 14th Amendment says you got automatic citizenship for nearly all children born on U.S. soil, including babies of parents who are born, who are in the country unlawfully. The decision said that we interpret the language to mean that birthright citizenship is legal.
1: And this bill would have had a huge impact, but now it looks like things stay as they are.
29: Exactly right. And that translates to about 250,000 babies a year being born in the United States. And they will be considered citizens in spite of the fact that both of their parents are here illegally.
1: And today's decision reaffirms, of course, the legal precedent that babies born in the U.S. are automatically American citizens. Speaker Mike Johnson reacted with this.
6: This has been grossly abused in recent years, okay? And that is the case that was being made by the plaintiffs in the case, and we are very sympathetic to that because it is a serious problem. It's become a tourism, birthing tourism. Very disappointed in that outcome. I think it subjects the country to serious challenges going forward, and we'll have to deal with it as a Congress.
1: But House Minority Leader Hakeem Jeffries said birthright citizenship is a constitutional established right.
8: This nation has to end birthright citizenship.
1: Okay. So there you go. And we're getting your thoughts on it. Pound 250 on your smartphone, keyword open mic, as that is our poll question today. Traffic and weather together right now. Dana Hess in the KFBK Traffic Center.
0: 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Northbound Cap City, about 17 minutes now. I think it's starting to get better. Split to Roseville is 11 minutes on eastbound 80. It can't get much better than that. Downtown Elk Grove, 11 minutes on I-5 and about 15 minutes if you're on 99. And downtown of Folsom is 20 minutes eastbound 50. Go to Woodland, a 24-minute ride there, and that's northbound I-5 and 13 minutes downtown to Davis, westbound 80. Just checking on our fire. We've been talking about it. Pleasant Valley at Mount Aucum, Somerset area. Apparently, they're getting that fire under control. They've stopped the forward progress, but there are still warnings in effect, evacuation warnings, so just be aware. 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
2: Mainly clear tonight, low 53 to 57. Sunshine Wednesday, high 88 to 92. Thursday, plenty of sun, high 85 to 89. And sunshine around on Friday, high 91 to 95. I'm AccuWeather's Andy Robb on KFBK, Sacramento's News Radio.
1: 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Let's get some business and money news. It's Kelly Brothers, Cap Trust.
10: A really good first half of the year. It is safe to open up your 401k statements when they come home as we wrapped up the month, the second quarter of the year, and the first half of 2026. And overall, it was pretty darn good. Dow and S&P both up about 9% so far for the year. NASDAQ up 12%. If you look at the Russell 2000 small cap stocks, up 22% for the year so far. The big loser in the quarter, oil. Oil was down 37%, but of course oil was up 95% in the first quarter of the year, but that was really kind of right at the peak of Iran-U.S. hostilities. So it's come down from $111 a barrel down to about $70 a barrel today. Let's take a look at the final numbers, shall we? Dow up 136, 52,319. NASDAQ up 393. The S&P up 59 points, or almost 1%. Gold down 16 at $4,022 an ounce. The worst quarterly decline for gold in 13 years. 10-year bond yield 4.45%.
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1: 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Well, we have to talk about it. Sorry, Pat Walsh. More details emerging about what clearly is the most anticipated wedding of the summer, if not the year, NBC's Liz Warner reports.
12: Taylor Swift and Travis Kelce's nuptials believed to be happening this week at Madison Square Garden, kicking off with an event Thursday at 6 p.m. for 100 people. A second gathering is reportedly happening Friday with 4 p.m. cocktails for 1,000 guests. That's scheduled to run through 4 a.m. Saturday. There's a rigorously enforced no-phone policy for everyone there, which also goes for security personnel and vendors. Guests have all allegedly signed NDAs. Meanwhile, crews at the venue have been spotted unloading what appear to be scenic components for a garden and a castle for the event. In New York, I'm Liz Warner.
1: A castle. That makes total sense for Taylor Swift. Also, we hear that more than 150 boxes were outside one marked mirror ball that was larger than all the others. That must be for the 4 a.m. party. It's going to be a deal. Okay. Any deadheads out there?
13: I'll be
1: A new exhibit dedicated to the Grateful Dead opening in San Francisco. Forever Grateful will open at the Haight Street Arts Center, feature a collection of artwork, instruments, memorabilia celebrating the band's legacy. It includes more than 400 pieces, including paintings, vinyl records, photographs, and more. The opening weekend will feature a performance from Graham Lesh and Friends on Saturday, and Forever Grateful runs until September 20th for you diehard fans. And we also understand that Kenny Chesney has a new album out. This is his 21st album. It'll be called Silver Sands Marina. Kenny Chesney. Okay, still to come on our KFBK Afternoon News. More of your top stories, traffic, and weather together. Also, we'll be hearing from our KFBK political analyst, Gary Dietrich, a lot of the Supreme Court rulings today. And don't forget, you can always hear us on the iHeartRadio app.
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31: My father's never-ending string of lies ultimately broke apart my family. 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How did my father become this scheming mastermind? Was he like this with everyone? And is it possible, after all these years, he's actually changed? I have no idea where he lives or what he's up to, but my goal with this podcast is to track him down and get to the truth about who my father, Manny Veeder, really is. 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
1: 6 o'clock now at KFBK, and now trending, the U.S. Supreme Court issuing three blockbuster rulings today. Governor Newsom signs California's 2026-27 state budget, and some actual good news from among the rubble and earthquake-devastated Venezuela. Traffic and weather together first. Dana Hess in the KFBK Traffic Center.
4: Boy, the videos coming out of there have been just a wow. Yeah. Buildings just collapsing behind these people. Northbound 99, just north of 50. We had a non-injury collision there. Just happened a few minutes ago. Everything should be on the shoulder. And westbound 80 at Antelope Road, keeping score at home. We have our first ladder of the afternoon. It's in a lane. We don't know which one, so I can't help you there. But anyway, just mark it down. Traffic on the 10s every 10 minutes, mornings and afternoons. 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
6: For the rest of your Tuesday, mainly clear. Tonight's low, 53 to 57. Tomorrow, sunny, high 88 to 92. Another beautiful day Thursday with bright sun, high 85 to 89. Friday's high 91 to 95. I'm AccuWeather's Andy Robb on KFBK, Sacramento's News Radio.
1: 84 in Sacramento, Roseville 89, Granite Bay 88. Your top local story. Governor Gavin Newsom has signed California's new state budget. KFBK's Dina Kodiak has more on the $352 billion spending package.
7: The package balances the budget for the second year in a row, which is something Newsom was quick to point out in a pre-recorded speech.
8: I just signed my final budget as governor of California, on time, balanced, and structurally sound. Not just this year, but through June of 2028.
7: The budget delays impending cuts to health care and raises some taxes. Revenue from a booming tech sector has allowed the governor to increase state spending in recent years while still balancing the budget. Republicans are blasting the spending plan because it fast-tracks the process and avoids months of public hearings. Dina Kodiak, KFBK, Sacramento's News Radio.
1: Your top national story. Supreme Court justices today closing out the current term by issuing three major decisions. ABC's Michelle Franzen has more.
9: Justices rejected President Trump's efforts to rescind birthright citizenship, the clause in the 14th Amendment, affirming babies born in the U.S. are U.S. citizens. Here's ABC's Devin Dwyer.
10: This is something that every lower court that has looked at it has struck down or sided against President Trump. So in that sense, it's not that monumental, but it is significant given the political significance to President Trump and what he has put into this case, lobbying the justices on social media, attending those arguments in person.
9: In another case, justices ruled to uphold a lower court ban on trans athletes from playing on school teams for women and girls. And the Supreme Court also issued a decision rolling back longstanding limits on the amount of money political parties can spend in coordination with individual candidates for federal office, saying the spending limits violated the First Amendment.
1: You can also weigh in on the Supreme Court opinions today for your poll question, #250 on your smartphone, keyword open mic. And we'll add that the Supreme Court justices also agreed to hear two combined cases that will decide whether state and local governments can ban AR-15 style semi-automatic rifles. Oral arguments on that issue are expected this fall. More news with KFBK's Joe Michaels.
12: Kitty, a California Superior Court is siding with card rooms on two controversial regulations. KFBK's Jordan Christmas has details.
17: It appears card rooms in California can continue offering blackjack and other table games moving forward. A court in San Francisco ruled today that California Attorney General Rob Bonta's Department of Justice did not have the authority to install new rules regulating table games. Back in February, the state DOJ's Bureau of Gambling announced new rules barring card rooms from offering blackjack and other player dealer games. In response, the California Gaming Association and two card room groups filed lawsuits to block the changes, which would have gone into effect this month. Jordan Christmas, KFBK, Sacramento's News Radio.
12: Governor Gavin Newsom has signed legislation limiting mental health diversion for people accused of crimes. The legislation gives judges more flexibility to keep defendants in jail instead of having to release them to community-based mental health treatment programs. Both the State House and Senate overwhelmingly passed the bill earlier this year. Mental health diversion has been available for most crimes dating back to 2018. That's if it was determined that a qualifying mental health diagnosis was a significant factor in the commission of the crime. The accused person would also have to not pose an unreasonable risk of danger to public safety in order to qualify. Judges now have more discretion to decide whether someone accused of a crime merits a mental health diversion. They must now consider whether allowing the person's treatment in the community would endanger public safety. That's defined as increasing the likelihood of physical injury or serious danger to others. The family of one of the victims of last week's deadly shooting at the

0: kept her 18-day-old son, Juan David, alive for 30 hours under the rubble while crews gave the baby water by sliding a straw down through a pipe.
1: How did you keep him alive?
2: The one who gave me the strength not to fall into despair, she says, was my son. I kept saying, as long as he was alive, I was going to be alive.
3: U.S. rescue teams say they are optimistic about the possibility of finding more survivors. Again, your poll question today. We're talking about those rulings from the Supreme Court. You can weigh in on the birthright citizenship, which they say will still remain under the 14th Amendment, and also transgender athletes saying that states can exclude transgender athletes from girls and women's teams. #250 on your smartphone, keyword open mic. And we've got more on these stories from your ABC News update with your top national and global stories.
4: From ABC News, I'm Dave Packard. In one of today's major rulings, the Supreme Court allowing states to ban transgender women and girls from playing on school sports teams for women and girls. This case was brought by two states, and Josh Block, senior counsel for the ACLU's LGBTQ and HIV Rights Project, contends
5: the Trump administration is trying to force them to discriminate against transgender students and saying federal law requires that discrimination. We think that's dead wrong. The Supreme Court absolutely did not endorse that argument. In fact, it said that this is a policy question up to the states.
4: Also today, the Supreme Court rejecting President Trump's executive order declaring that children born to people who are in the United States illegally or temporarily are not American citizens. A string of wildfires burning in the west in Colorado. Pueblo County Sheriff Dave Lucero.
6: The Aspen Acres fire is estimated at approximately 28,314 acres and remains 0% contained.
4: Conditions are expected to get worse with winds picking up tonight. And the heat wave bringing triple-digit temperatures to the Midwest is moving east. New York City preparing for a rough holiday weekend. Mayor Zoran Mamdani.
7: With humidity, it will feel even hotter, with a heat index that could peak around 112 degrees. If the forecast holds, this could be the hottest 4th of July since 2010.
4: Moments of joy in La Guaira. Days after two strong earthquakes shook the Venezuelan city, survivors are still being pulled from the rubble. ABC's James Longman is there.
0: These are the moments of hope Venezuelans are clinging to. This three-year-old boy discovered by searchers from Jordan who used cameras to monitor him until they could finally get him out. He appeared dazed, but his rescuers say he's in good shape.
4: First Wimbledon singles match in nearly 4 years, Serena Williams defeated by 20-year-old Maya Joint from Australia. 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
8: That's a net loss.
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8: Mm-hmm. I got a million of them.
3: I know, and I just keep on.
8: I think we're down about 500,000 now.
3: So. 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For sure. All right.
8: My turn?
3: Your turn.
8: 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Thank you very much. Downtown of the split. I am sober. 10 minutes downtown of the split. Northbound Cap City. You go into Roseville. You get about 9 minutes there. Heading out to Elk Grove. Heading south. It's 11 minutes on I-5. About 13 minutes on 99. So things really start to clear up nicely here. Northbound, by the way, 99. Just south. I'm sorry, just north, they're saying now. 50. We have an Acura versus a semi there. And okay, now they've said no injuries on that one as well. So that's the good news. Northbound 99, just south of 50. Also, downtown of Folsom, 20 minutes eastbound 50. Going to Woodland, it's 21 minutes. Man, it's getting really fast there. Northbound I-5 and out to Davis, about 10 minutes. If you're going westbound, eastbound traffic a little slower, starting after Richards Boulevard to get across the causeway. And have an injury? 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Traffic on the 10s every 10 minutes, mornings and afternoons. 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
3: Thank you, Dana. 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
9: Mainly clear tonight, low 53 to 57. Sunshine Wednesday, high 88 to 92. Thursday, plenty of sun, high 85 to 89. And sunshine around on Friday, high 91 to 95. I'm AccuWeather's Andy Robb on KFBK, Sacramento.

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1: It's 84 in Sacramento, 88 in Roseville, and we're talking about the Supreme Court decisions that came out today about birthright citizenship, as well as transgender athletes. And we're going to the phones to see your reaction on the decisions.
2: The Supreme Court decision on birthright citizenship doesn't really make sense to any thinking person, which makes me believe that they made this decision based more out of fear from violence from left-wing activist groups.
3: So glad that the Supreme Court has ruled to keep birthright citizenship. The only reason why I'm here, my parents were illegal. I'm here doing very well. I'm raising a family. It's working out for us, and it's working out for literally hundreds of people that I've met over my life. Ugh, just kind of stoked. All right. Good luck, everybody. I'm Jordan Christmas.
1: That's not Jordan Christmas, but he has a deep voice like Jordan, and I think he's trying to copy his sound. Anyway, thank you, everybody that's called in so far. We'll get one more round of this coming up in less than half an hour. Straight ahead, £250 on your smartphone. Keyword open mic. Straight ahead, we'll check your top trending stories. We will also go in depth with our KPK political analyst, Gary Dietrich. He has some thoughts on the Supreme Court, California budget, and more. And that's all ahead on KPK News Radio, live everywhere, iHeartRadio app.
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1: Well, every Tuesday we have a conversation with our KFBK nonpartisan political analyst, Gary Dietrich. So, Gary, we had the Supreme Court come out with a lot of rulings this week. I think birthright citizenship is maybe one you wanted to weigh in on.
15: Well, certainly because California impacted more than any other state, and just in sheer numbers in terms of birthright citizenship. If people don't know much about it, it's simply this. If you're born on American soil, you're an automatic American citizen. Now, Trump was famously in the gallery for that, doesn't like the ruling at all, says Congress needs to change it. For right now, though, it's a big, big blow to this part of Trump's agenda.
1: Okay. What about the ruling from yesterday about vote counting, that you can have your ballot counted as long as it was postmarked by Election Day?
15: Well, a lot of Californians not going to be too happy about this, in the sense that, the means of vote counting is still going to drag on. Now, Newsom has proposed $30 million in funding to speed up the vote counting, and everybody says it needs to happen. But this would have prohibited states from counting votes that arrive after Election Day. And, of course, currently, as long as a California ballot's postmarked by Election Day, it still has a full week to arrive. So that will continue both this November and it looks like beyond.
1: Mm-hmm. Okay, and we've got a budget here in California. It's a pretty big one.
15: Well, we do, and it's Governor Newsom's last, and that's why it's being scrutinized so heavily. This is kind of interesting, Katie. I mean, you're talking major increase in terms of the general fund spending, a 70% increase since he took office 8 years ago. That, of course, has raised a lot of eyebrows. There's been a lot of additions to programs. The big question mark, Katie, is can the budget spending be sustained if and when, you know, a big portion of our state's revenue comes from things like stock dividends and all. And in the next 2, 3, 4, 5, 6 years, can this kind of level of spending be held up?
1: Mm-hmm. Okay. Well, Gary, I know you are coming in for the Pat Walsh Show after 7 tonight, and I got a little preview of something very special and historical. It goes way back in your family, and you're going to be able to share that tonight?
15: Yeah, I'm looking forward to that. It is a letter that was put in a time capsule, Kitty, in 1892, over 130 years ago. I'm going to leave that as our tease, but it is something I'm tremendously proud of my great-great-grandparents for, that actually helped one of the most historic parts of U.S. history come to pass.
1: You have a very incredible family history, and this certainly bears witness to it. So you should stick around for the Pat Walsh Show after 7 and hear more. From Gary Dietrich, our KFBK political analyst. Gary, thank you so much.
15: Well, of course, Kitty, happy 4th to you and all of our listeners.
1: All right, and it brings our time to 6:20. We have traffic and weather together. Zana Hess on the KFBK Traffic Center.
16: 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Looking better all the time out here. 10 minutes as you go downtown to the Split, northbound Cap City, and on to Roseville. 9 minutes eastbound 80 to Douglas Boulevard. It looks really good. Downtown to Elk Grove, it's 11 minutes on I-5 and about 13 minutes, maybe even less, on 99. As I say, things are getting better as we look. Downtown to Folsom, 20 minutes tops eastbound 50. We do have a big slowdown. That's coming in westbound. It starts right there at 99, and it's going all the way probably to Sutter Health Park eventually. Downtown to Woodland, 21 minutes northbound I-5. And downtown to Davis, westbound 80, 10 minutes. 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
1: Thanks, Dana. And we're going to take a check of your KFBK forecast as we inch closer to our big holiday weekend.
17: For the rest of your Tuesday, mainly clear. Tonight's low, 53 to 57. Tomorrow, sunny, high 88 to 92. Another beautiful day Thursday with bright sun, high 85 to 89. Friday's high 91 to 95. I'm AccuWeather's Andy Robb on KFBK, Sacramento's news radio.
1: Yeah, no triple digits in sight so far. Sacramento 84, Granite Bay 88, Rockland 89. Business and money news. We've got Kelly Brothers from CapTrust.
18: What was down? Oil. That's a good thing. If you buy gas at the pump, if you don't like inflation, oil had a very positive quarter in that regard. It came down from $111 a barrel down to about $70 a barrel. So that's a big drop. But of course, that's the quarter after the first quarter in which we saw oil skyrocket. It nearly doubled in the first quarter of the year because of the U.S.-Iran military action. Stock market overall wrapping up a very positive quarter as well. And now for the first half of the year, you have the Dow and S&P both up about 9% year-to-date. NASDAQ up 12%. Small cap stocks up better than 20% year-to-date. Let's see what happens in the second half of the year. Final numbers today, Dow up 136, 52,319. NASDAQ up 390, the S&P up 59 points. Gold down 16 at $4,022 an ounce. 10-year bond yield 4.45%.
1: All right. Thanks to Kelly Brothers.
5: Building a better Sacramento on the KFBK Afternoon News with Kitty O'Neill, presented by Meta Subaru.
1: Well, you may have heard about this big business news that Rivian, the American electric vehicle manufacturer, has signed a long-term lease for a building on Northgate Boulevard, and that is the former Fry's Electronics building. So the council member there for District 1, Lisa Kaplan, very excited about it. She says that Rivian's decision to expand in District 1, tremendous win for Sacramento. This investment brings quality jobs, new economic activity, and momentum for District 1 that I and my team are working to build on. She says she's happy to welcome a company that's helping to shape the future of transportation, also creating opportunities for our residents and contributing to the long-term success of the community. So they will be creating new jobs across management, service, sales, and customer service positions. So a new use there for the old Fry's building there on Northgate Boulevard. For folks in Rockland, they are now accepting submissions for individuals and organizations for the inscription on their wall of recognition. They have this wall. It's on Front Street, and it was dedicated on the 120th anniversary of Rockland's incorporation. And what they want to do is just recognize and, you know, permanently commemorate people, families, businesses, community groups that have made significant contributions to Rockland. So that's kind of a nice thing. And they are accepting nominations. They just started last night, and it's going to go through Sunday, August 2nd. So to be eligible, the people you nominate have to demonstrate creativity or initiative in providing community service, have provided long-time community service, or made a distinct, significant contribution to Rockland. So you can go to rockland.ca.us and find out more about their wall of recognition. Still to come on our KFBK Afternoon News. We do have more of your top stories, traffic, and weather together. Also, in the next half hour, you'll be hearing about changes to California's mental health diversion program. That has been very controversial. I know Sacramento Sheriff Cooper has been against many parts of that, as well as our Sacramento County DA Tin Ho, who we will be talking with coming up. 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
1: 6:30 at KFBK. Good evening. I'm Kitty O'Neill. Stories now trending. After issuing a trio of rulings, the U.S. Supreme Court today offering a hint of what's ahead. California's newly signed budget includes funding to help speed up election results. And gas prices likely to go up tomorrow. We'll tell you why. You don't already know. Dana Hess is in our KFBK Traffic Center.
16: 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Closer to home, Watt Avenue at Margaret Way. Two-vehicle accident with a Mazda and a box hauler. 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
1: Thank you, Dana. Let's see what is going on with our KFBK weather forecast now. Yeah, here we go.
17: Mainly clear tonight, low 53 to 57. Sunshine Wednesday, high 88 to 92. Thursday, plenty of sun, high 85 to 89. And sunshine around on Friday, high 91 to 95. I'm AccuWeather's Andy Robb on KFBK, Sacramento's News Radio.
1: It's 83 in Sacramento, 87 in Roseville, 88 in Granite Bay. And your top story, the U.S. Supreme Court today issuing three major rulings. We'll get the latest on those from ABC News in minutes. They were not the only decisions announced by the nation's highest court today. As ABC's Devin Dwyer tells us, the court has already decided to take up a major case involving assault rifle bans.
4: They have announced that they will review the constitutionality of state bans on AR-15 semi-assault rifles. These are weapons that are prohibited in 10 states, plus the District of Columbia. They've been used in some of the deadliest mass shootings in the United States, including Sandy Hook and Uvalde. So many children there killed with these weapons. States responding to that, trying to limit the sale and possession, but now the justices have indicated they're ready to decide whether, in fact, that's unconstitutional.
1: Oral arguments on the issue are expected this fall. Let's get more news with KFBK's Joe Michaels.
6: Kitty, California gas prices likely to go up tomorrow when another tax increase takes effect. Republicans have asked Governor Newsom to block the 2.2-cent hike, which would raise the state gas tax, which would raise the state gas tax to just over 63 cents a gallon. With all sales tax and other fees included, Californians pay about $1.15 extra per gallon. Today's statewide average is $5.43, according to AAA. That's $1.41 above the national average. Governor Newsom says stopping the tax would hurt road repairs and likely wouldn't lower prices at the pump. Governor Newsom also signing California's 26-27 state budget this week. It includes $40 million to help election offices count ballots quicker and make voting more secure.
8: The funding comes after weeks of Republican criticism over how long it took to count votes in the June primary. The budget sets aside $29 million to hire more election workers and improve voting technology, $10 million for educating voters across the state, and $750,000 to fight false information about voting. Voting advocates and county officials asked for more than that. Typically, neither the state nor the federal government provides regular payments to counties for their election handling. Dina Kodiak, KFBK, Sacramento's News Radio.
6: Kitty, what's the craziest thing you've ever done? No, wait.
1: I don't think I'd say it on the air. I have to think of it first.
6: There you go. Mm-hmm. That's what I thought. Maybe.
1: Yeah.
6: Well, how about this? A group of people on a Washington state beach tried to hide live crabs in their clothing in an effort to escape a Fish and Wildlife agent.
1: I saw this story. Please continue.
6: The officer watching people on the beach in Pacific County take Dungeness crabs. He saw a man place a crab in the hood of a woman's jacket. He stopped the group at the parking lot. They said they didn't have crabs. The officer saw a crab leg sticking out from under a woman's hat.
1: Oh, but what's that?
6: Right. So the wildlife agent searched the group. He found a crab in a woman's bra and others hidden in special pockets throughout their clothing. Two women were carrying 21 crabs.
1: We don't have any crabs.
6: Now, aside from the horrible jokes that you could come up with.
1: Yes, yes, yes.
6: They're just, that's a little dangerous.
1: One would think.
6: Now, I understand that once upon a time in my sordid history, in an effort to get into a college football game, the woman I was with looked at me and said, "Give me the other half of that Subway sandwich." And suddenly she had a larger cup size and lunch got into the ball game. But I don't think I could have talked her into putting a crab in her clothes.
1: Yeah, no, that's a bit much.
6: That's risky.
1: Yeah, I'll say so. Risky business. All right. Thanks, Joe. Top global and national stories on KFBK News Radio, live everywhere, iHeartRadio app.
10: ABC News, I'm Dave Packer. The Supreme Court today rejecting President Trump's executive order declaring that children born to people who are in the United States illegally or temporarily are not American citizens. Cecilia Wang is the ACLU attorney who argued before the court.
11: The Supreme Court decided this issue definitively in 1898 and again today reaffirmed that the 14th Amendment means that everyone born here is a citizen alike. That can only be changed by constitutional amendment, and that effort will fail.
10: Another of today's major rulings, the Supreme Court allowing states to ban transgender women and girls from playing in school sports teams for women and girls. A string of wildfires burning in the West and warnings in Colorado and Wyoming as conditions get drier and hotter. In her first Wimbledon singles match in nearly 4 years, Serena Williams defeated by 20-year-old Maya Joint from Australia. This is ABC News.
1: All right. Coming up, your last look at your poll question, which is about at least two of those Supreme Court rulings, the birthright citizenship and transgender athletes. I think by now you heard what what went down today. #250 on your smartphone keyword open mic if you have some thoughts. 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
16: 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Right now, downtown of the Split, you're looking at about 9 minutes. Everything is really looking better. 9 minutes also split to Roseville, eastbound 80, westbound 80, just east of Newcastle Road. We have a ladder. There's a second of the evening. This one is a 10-foot ladder in the number 2 lane. You keep the score at home. Downtown Elk Grove is 11 minutes on I-5, and if you're on the 99, it's about 11 minutes as well. And again, that's just a little bit longer. Downtown Folsom, 18 minutes eastbound 50. We're checking them out again up at Pleasant Valley at Mount Ockham. There we go. I got it all now. And apparently they've lifted some of the warnings, but right now Mount Ockham Road is closed. You'll have to take Buck's Bar for a while as they continue to work on that fire and, the remains of the fire out there. Downtown of Woodland, 18 minutes northbound I-5, and a 10-minute drive downtown to Davis on westbound 80. Did you know a billboard can save a baby's life? 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
1: Thank you, Dana. 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
17: For the rest of your Tuesday, mainly clear. Tonight's low, 53 to 57. Tomorrow, sunny, high 88 to 92. Another beautiful day Thursday with bright sun, high 85 to 89. Friday's high, 91 to 95. I'm AccuWeather's Andy Robb on KFBK, Sacramento's News Radio.
1: Yeah, we're showing Elk Grove 82, Granite Bay 86, El Dorado Hills has 84 degrees. Okay, we're talking about the Supreme Court ruling that children born to the U.S. in the U.S. to parents lawfully or unlawfully here, temporarily present, still citizens under the 14th Amendment, and that for transgender athletes, states can exclude them from women's and girls' sports teams. So, I guess we're starting with birthright.
2: Ha ha, Trump is humbled again. You mess with Justice Brown, you get shut down.
5: I think that their ruling on birthright citizenship is correct. It's something that our nation was founded on. As for the trans athletes, I can see where they would say it's up to the state. That's more of a social rule, but I'm very happy and relieved to see that the Supreme Court of the United States isn't as nuts as our president.
7: All I have to say is thank God the Supreme Court has some common sense. And they allowed the states to make their own decisions as far as excluding transgender girls playing and guys and girls, so on. Thank God.
1: Okay. Thanks, everybody that called in. Got a lot of real different responses. Appreciate it. We'll have something else. Who knows what it will be tomorrow, but you can sound off on that. Straight ahead, we will be talking with the Sacramento County District Attorney. Legal changes to California's mental health diversion program. And then at 7, the handoff to the Pat Walsh Show. 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
1: A new law to curb mental health aversion. That's the program that lets individuals with qualifying mental health disorders receive treatment instead of serving jail time or a criminal conviction. But a new law has been signed by the governor, and Sacramento County DA Tin Ho says AB 46 closes the dangerous loophole in mental health diversion while allowing the diversion for those who truly need it.
10: You know, I've been working for almost 4 years to fix the mental health diversion law in California. Look, I believe people who are suffering from severe mental health crisis should get the treatment they deserve. But the current law, as it stands right now, is being abused. It's created a loophole that have allowed violent individuals to get out of custody and do more harm. And so the way the law currently works right now, and we've talked about it before, but for your listeners, if you commit 5 bank robberies, if you commit a premeditated attempted murder and try to kill somebody, all you have to do is get a doctor's note saying that you have a caffeine addiction, that you're suffering from anxiety, and a judge has to presume that you committed your crime because of that caffeine addiction. And they have to let you out of custody to get quote-unquote treatment in the community, unless the prosecutor can show that you are going to commit a super strike in the future, a rape, a murder, a child molestation. And we've had people who've been let out and commit murders. And so we've been working for 4 years and to change the law, and yesterday the governor signed AB 46, and it's going to make a big difference to save lives.
1: Can you tell us what the adjustment is in this law that will tighten things up?
10: Absolutely. So, you know, a moment ago I mentioned that in order for a judge to deny mental health diversion, the prosecutor has to show that you're going to commit a super strike in the future, a rape, a murder, a child molestation. Well, with this new law, AB 46, we have now removed that hurdle. All that a judge has to determine in order to deny mental health diversion for some of these malingerers or these violent individuals is I have to show that you present a threat and a danger to the physical safety of the community. And so if I can demonstrate that and the judge determines that's the case, that you are a threat to public safety, the judge can deny you getting mental health diversion. And that difference in speaking to judges and prosecutors in the courtroom and across the state is going to make a difference. It's going to save the lives of a murder victim who was murdered by somebody who was let out of custody here and murdered in Placer County and was recently convicted of murder. It's going to save lives.
1: Well, I know Sacramento Sheriff Jim Cooper has been fighting this battle along with you, and it looks like you got some help from an assembly member on this.
10: I believe it's going to make a big difference, and that's why you know, my office was the one of the primary co-sponsors of this bill, along with Assemblymember Stephanie Nguyen. And together, it's going to make a big difference. And I know that from speaking with judges and prosecutors throughout the state, people that are doing the work in the courtroom.
1: And that is our Sacramento County DA Tin Ho there at 650 KFBK. Let's get some traffic and weather together. One more time here with Dana Hess. In the KFBK Traffic Center is there. Come on, Dana. Hold on. Hold on. We're coming. Hold on. Wait. Wait.
16: I'm talking.
1: There you go.
16: Hey.
1: Woo.
16: We paid the bill, huh?
1: Yeah.
16: 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And right now, downtown of the Split, it's going to be 8 minutes. Northbound Cab City looking really good. Split to Roseville, 9 minutes on eastbound 80. downtown to Elk Grove on I-5, an 11-minute ride, 10 minutes now on 99. Going to Folsom, 18 minutes there. Also 18 minutes to Woodland, northbound I-5, and 11 minutes to Davis, westbound 80. Heaviest traffic right now is going to be northbound at I-5 as you make the transition onto westbound 50. People, I'm sure, still trying to get to the game there as the A's host the Dodgers at Sutter Health Park. 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
1: Thanks, Dana. We've got a look at your KFBK forecast. And, you know, I'm looking down the line here as we get closer to the 4th of July weekend. I do not see any triple digits. So it looks like it's going to be just more of a moderate summery time. Here we go.
17: Mainly clear tonight, low 53 to 57. Sunshine Wednesday, high 88 to 92. Thursday, plenty of sun, high 85 to 89. And sunshine around on Friday, high 91 to 95. I'm AccuWeather's Andy Robb on KFBK, Sacramento's News Radio.
1: Thank you. And we've got, let's see, Sacramento right now, 81 degrees. And Elk Grove has 81. As we check your business and money news, Kelly Brothers from CapTrust.
0: A lot of employment data to come this week. And yes, we're even getting the non-farm payroll report on Thursday, not Friday, because of the holiday. Today we got the JOLTS numbers. What's that? Job openings. And that number came in pretty darn strong. 7.6 million open jobs in the country, about 300,000 more than was anticipated. The market overall wrapped up the month, the quarter, the first half of 2026. And so far, almost all green, except for oil and except for gold. Both of them had terrible quarters in terms of price action. In terms of oil, that's a good thing because it feeds into inflation, feeds into what we pay at the pump. But the stock market, pretty strong numbers. Dow and S&P up 9% now year to date. NASDAQ up 12. Small cap stocks up over 20% year to date. So a strong start to 2026. Let's check the final numbers, shall we? Dow up 136, 52,319. NASDAQ up 400. The S&P up 59 points. Gold down 16, $4,022 an ounce. 10-year bond yield 4.45%.
1: And our thanks to Kelly Brothers. The future of U.S.-Iran peace talks growing more uncertain. President Trump says U.S. negotiations are expected in Qatar today, but Iran says no direct talks are planned. News Nation's Rashad Hudson reports.
11: After days of military tension, the next test is diplomacy. The White House says the talks are moving forward, but Iran is casting doubt on whether those negotiations will happen at all. Mixed signals are emerging over the next steps in the U.S.-Iran peace efforts.
12: They're going to Qatar.
11: President Trump says American negotiators are expected in Doha Tuesday, where he believes talks could help determine whether a broader agreement is possible.
12: Meeting in Doha is going to be perhaps important, perhaps not. We're going to find out.
11: The White House says the goal is simple.
12: And we don't want them to have a nuclear weapon, and they're not going to have a nuclear weapon. They've agreed to that, in all fairness.
11: But Iran is telling a different story. Officials there say an Iranian delegation will be in Qatar, but they insist no direct talks with the United States are scheduled. That disagreement comes as negotiators are still trying to resolve major issues, including security in the Strait of Hormuz, a key global shipping route that has helped drive recent swings in gas prices.
14: Donald Trump promised that he wasn't in office to start wars. He was in office to stop them. And then he turned around and got the country involved in a reckless and costly war of choice in Iran.
11: The White House continues to say that diplomacy is the best path forward, but until both sides agree that the talks are happening, peace remains uncertain. Rashad Hudson, News Nation, Washington.
1: All right. Just ahead, we'll have your top stories. Traffic, weather, we'll hand it off from the KFPK Afternoon News to the Pat Walsh Show. Our thanks to Joe Michaels, executive producer at the editor's desk, Noel Ballard, our tech producer. And just stick around here for the handoff to the Pat Walsh Show. That's next on KFBK News Radio.
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22: 7 o'clock now at KFBK. Now trending, the Supreme Court rejected President Trump's attempt to end a birthright citizenship in the U.S. by executive order. In another blockbuster ruling today, the justices also upheld state bans on transgender athletes in women and girls sports. And the court also ruled in favor of a Republican-backed challenge to loosen campaign finance rules. And Governor Gavin Newsom did sign that $352 billion spending package. It balances the budget, he says, for the second year in a row. He was quick to point that out in a pre-recorded speech. It delays impending cuts to health care and raises some taxes. A Republican response, State Senator Roger Nilo says the budget the legislature passed on June 15th was done purely to meet a constitutional deadline. Nilo is vice chair of the Senate Budget Committee, calls the Democrats' budget process fake, says it fails to address Californians' basic needs, and that it's delusional, borrowing from the future and creating multiple new taxes. Traffic and weather together right now. Let's head over to the KFPK Traffic Center with Bob Williams.
23: Hey, and good evening, Kitty. This report brought to us by Dell Technologies. Got a report of a fire right now. Stockton Boulevard at 65th Street. Looks like fire crews are heading that way. It's near an auto dealership, and it does threaten some of the vehicles in the lot. Our construction activity, working in Placer County, getting an early start up there. 80 eastbound West Paoli Lane off-ramp. Crash working right now, Nevada County, State Route 49 southbound, just north of Coyote Street. Two vehicles involved. CHP is at the scene. Auburn Boulevard westbound at College Oak Drive. We got a crash working there and reports of two vehicles involved. CHP also there. Last spot for some slowing, a little heavy traffic out around East Childs Road, 80 eastbound, heading out towards West Sacramento. Back to school starts now. 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
22: 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Yeah, here we go.
0: For the rest of your Tuesday, mainly clear. Tonight's low, 53 to 57. Tomorrow, sunny, high 88 to 92. Another beautiful day Thursday with bright sun, high 85 to 89. Friday's high, 91 to 95. I'm AccuWeather's Andy Robb on KFBK, Sacramento's News Radio.
22: It's 85 in Granite Bay, 83 in El Dorado Hills, 88 in Chico. And it's time now for the Pat Walsh Show. Hi, Pat.
14: Hi.
22: Hi. Hi.
14: Hi there.
22: What's happening?
14: Can't hear anything for some reason. There we go. Hi.
22: Hi.
14: There we go. Thank you. I don't know what was going on there.
22: Say. Okay. So hello. Hi. Oh, look at you all in your Dodgers stuff.
14: Well, it's the best I could do since I'm not out at the game tonight.
22: I know.
14: I can't say I wish I was at the game. You know, I mean, it's my favorite team and all, and they are in Sacramento.
22: Yeah, there's that.
14: And there's always tomorrow night, and Shohei Ohtani might be pitching tomorrow night, so you never know. You never know about tomorrow night. I can't promise anything. So.
22: Okay, don't promise.
14: But for now.
22: No promises made.
14: For now, did you see the Dodger blue out there at the Sutter Hill Park?
22: I heard about it.
14: Yeah. It's quite a scene out there.
22: Yeah.
14: I
22: had lunch with someone who'd gone to the game last night.
14: Mm-hmm.
22: Yeah. Let's go Dodgers.
14: Oh,
22: there's
14: yeah.
22: a lot of that. Yep.
14: They take over stadiums like that, this group. But yeah, so I'm just doing my part is all.
22: Okay.
14: So.
22: I get you.
14: Too busy to be sitting there watching baseball here on the show tonight.
22: You got a lot on your plate here.
14: Yeah, you know, a couple days ago, and I don't mean to dig, and I don't mean to irritate or nothing like that. If I do, I'm sorry.
22: Okay.
14: And I said, gosh, you know, Kitty, I can't tell the Taylor Swift updates. And Kitty says, well, I don't do them. So the next day, I heard a Taylor Swift update.
22: I haven't done them. I'm not
14: And then the next day, I heard a Taylor Swift update. And then today, it's a trio. It's like the hat trick.
22: Can I correct?
14: Sure.
22: I said I haven't done them in a long time.
14: Oh.
22: But, oh, baby, I'm doing them now because that's going to be the wedding of the year.
14: Oh,
22: and
14: boy.
22: I'm sorry. You're going to have to hear about it.
14: Yeah, well.
22: That's all.
14: I can't wait for the wedding of the year. Gosh, I'm really looking forward to that. So, Scott Robinson will be here tonight. Gary Dietrich is here.
22: Gary's got a great story.
14: He has a great story, and I have questions tonight, you know.
22: Yeah, good.
14: Some questions, things that are on my mind for Gary tonight.
22: Sure,
14: so,
22: okay.
14: Looking forward to that. Also, I have a couple of guests in studio.
22: Great.
14: Yeah. One's name is Pat Walsh, and then the other one who's coming in, I think he's going to be here anytime. His name is Pat Walsh, so...
22: Really?
14: Yes. Well, it'll be three Pat Walshes on the show tonight.
22: Okay. That sounds fun.
14: Yes. That's
22: a little confusing, but fun.
14: Yeah. Certainly part of the fun is the confusion part. So, yeah, it'll be a night full of Pat Walshes in the studio tonight, playing music, talking about Route 66, you know, just having a little fun.
22: Are they friends of yours?
14: Well, they are now, yes.
22: Oh, okay.
14: Yeah.
22: You became friends because of the
14: Well, Pat Walsh has been on my show before, and then I'll tell you the story how I ran into this Pat Walsh.
22: Okay.
14: And then
22: we
14: became friends. So they're, based probably on the name and that, and he was just a really nice guy.
22: Cool.
14: So there you go.
22: All right. A night of Pat Walsh coming up.
14: That's right. 7 to 10.
22: Right here. 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
16: 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We put it through the worst, so you get its best. 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Power 2020.

0: Welcome to the Pat Walsh Show on a Tuesday night. Unbelievable. Wow. Unreal sometimes, by the way. Anyhow, thank you for tuning in. Stay tuned. The afternoon news with Kitty O'Neill, where we have guests tonight, which I'm looking forward to. Of course, Gary Dietrich here as he is on Tuesday. Scott Robinson is here on as he does on Tuesdays. And then we have some other guests dropping by, which is very nice. So, and Lexi, of course, is our technical producer. And Gary, we're going to start with you tonight. Gary, how are you, my friend?
1: I'm doing great, my friend. And I know you got quite, as they used to say in the old days, Pat, quite a bee in your bonnet. Should we get that taken care of first or not? Given the governor's balance budget, whatever.
0: Yes, we should.
1: Just get that out of the way.
0: I'll be honest with you. Yes, thank you, Gary, for opening that gate for me, because I'm pulling up into the show here, to my spot there to park in the parking lot, and I hear how Gavin Newsom is talking about he balanced the budget, and I about ran over a curb when I heard that. Gary, that is the lamest.
1: Better than an old lady.
0: My thought is, you're going to tell us that you have somehow balanced the budget? Come on, Gary. It's a joke. It's ridiculous to you. That's my opinion.
1: He has to say that because the state constitution requires that.
0: Sure.
1: That we have a balanced budget.
0: Sure.
1: Of course, as they like to say, Pat, the devil is in the details.
0: Sure.
1: How you balance that budget, that's a whole other kettle of fish, as we say, right? To mix all kinds of metaphors. And, this has got tax and fee increases. This has got this and that. But, Gavin, this being his last budget before he turns the key on that 28 presidential campaign bus, he is, of course, singing the praises of it. But there is the Ledge Analyst Office, which is the big bean counters downtown that, they answer to the legislature. They have projected deficits in the future.
0: Yeah.
1: So,
0: right.
1: you

0: know, take it for what it's worth.
1: It's easy to project that in the future when that's where you're at right now.
0: Exactly. Yeah, well, when you ain't going to be governor.
1: That's exactly right. Yes, right.
0: Thank you.
1: So hopefully, as you say that, the devil is in the details. Hopefully someone that will be scrutinized, the budget, and we'll get some details from that.
0: Because, oh, yeah, there will be. The Republicans, of course, are already putting that stuff out, and you'll be hearing more about that. It was just signed yesterday. It takes effect tomorrow, which constitutionally it must by July 1. So anyway...
1: Yeah.
0: There you go.
1: And then the other part is, Gary, I'm just like, come on. Literally, I'm listening to the radio coming in, you know, and listening to Kelly Brothers and just listening to reports about oil prices. Oil prices, by the way, have plunged to 69.50 a barrel. Global benchmark, it's coming down dramatically.
0: Oh, yeah, well, people
1: have
0: seen that.
1: The big news tomorrow, though, Gary, is gas prices are going to go up in California. Isn't that spectacular? Now, how does that work, Gary? We get the same news that the oil prices are plunging, and tomorrow, gas prices are going up.
0: People, I told you, Pat had now, we know, two bees in his bonnet on the way in here. So, the gas price plunge, of course, as you well know, is tied to, well... One could say cessation of hostilities in the Middle East. Not exactly, but, you know, somewhat. That is, of course, what the president said was going to happen. You've noticed it at the pump, though, haven't you, Pat? I mean, seriously, throughout California, gas prices have dropped like 50 cents or more in the last week or two. So we'll see if it continues. It should, if the Strait of Hormuz opens. What you're talking about related to California, Pat, undoubtedly must have to do with taxes, fees, et cetera, that California
1: sure.
0: adds on to the price of that raw barrel.
1: And by the way, the national average is $3.92 a gallon. So when $5.70 seems like a bargain, something's wrong. You know what I'm saying? Maybe it came down 50 cents. When you're paying $5.70, $5.80, and $6 a gallon, it is still out of whack, in my opinion.
0: Well, certainly, as you well know, highest gas prices in the nation, even higher than Hawaii.
1: Yes, right, which is inexcusable in my opinion and the opinion of some others. And then since I'm on my little rant here, also here's the other thing that I realized. This was amazing to me. And Gary, my initial thought when I heard this was, well, in my opinion, he's just sealed the deal. This man's not going to be president. Why would that be? You know, this billionaire's tax.
0: You're referring, of course, to our esteemed Governor Newsom.
1: Governor Newsom, okay. Who now threw out the idea that perhaps so that if you're a billionaire contributing lots of tax money, a philanthropist creating jobs, and you're leaving California because of the, you know, the taxes and everything, we all know what's going on here, for other states, that he proposes a national billionaire's tax. When you want to say, coupled with Bernie Sanders, that, you know, that the essentially the rich own this country and rule this country, isn't that a bad thing to be saying to billionaires, well, we're going to go ahead and tax you like this and because you're a bad person for being a billionaire? I don't see how that's going to work for him.
0: Well, I think, you know, you and I talked a little bit in the newsroom before this steam show. Here's the thing. Gavin has come out against the California ballot measure, which now is qualified. We will be voting on it this fall for the one-time assessment on California billionaires. Okay, as you know, Pat, that has driven a number of those folks already out of the state. Newsom knows that California budget revenue is highly skewed towards high-income earners, and especially stock dividends, etc. So he has sounded the alarm that this is going to be really bad for the long-term fiscal health of the state. So, but that's kind of fallen on deaf ears. This thing's going on the ballot, and we'll see what happens to it. But all of a sudden, then Gavin comes out. I was pretty shocked, actually, by it, in one sense. Come out and propose a national tax before you've even officially started your presidential campaign. However, as you and I talked about, given the fact that three Democratic socialists were successful in ousting three incumbent Democrat establishment people last week in New York, he may well think this is part of his ticket through the Democratic presidential primary. There you go, my friend.
1: Thank you, Gary. At least I feel calmer.
0: Well, I do my best to try to just put it out there for you, and I know you can still throw darts at the picture, but I'm just telling you what it is.
1: Thank you. Gary Dietrich is here, our political KPK political analyst. He's got a really cool thing. Is here we are approaching the 250th anniversary, birthday of this country, which is just, we're days away from that. And Gary's got a really nice story that I have not heard yet either, but I'm looking forward to hearing it. We'll do that straight ahead as we continue on the Tuesday Night Pat Walsh Show.
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0: 1943. If you're celebrating a birthday today, happy birthday to you. Sure appreciate you listening. Gary Dietrich, KBK political analyst, is here in studio. And again, love that American music, feeling very proud to be an American, as I always am, Gary, especially with the looming big anniversary coming up. And I love that you have something special for us here tonight. Tell us all about what you've brought in.
1: This is pretty remarkable, Pat. You know about my family heritage. Jacob and Catherine Dietrich came from Germany, built a cabin on the plains of Kansas 165 years ago. It is now a National Historic Landmark. Here's what we didn't know until today. I am holding now, this was just sent to me this morning because it was publicly released for the first time at 8 a.m. this morning, but the dateline on it is Ottawa, Kansas, July 4th, 1892.
0: Wow.
1: This letter just came to light over 130 years later today because it was in a time capsule in the cornerstone of the Ottawa, Kansas courthouse that was just extricated when they are having to do some foundational work. And in that box was a letter from my great-grandfather who explained why his parents came to Kansas from Germany through Chicago. And I'm going to read you one sentence, and I just can't begin to tell you how proud this made me today. Here's what he wrote. The strong feeling as to whether Kansas should be entered as a slave or free state caused them in 1857 to leave a comfortable home in Chicago to come to this state and place themselves strong against it's becoming a slave state, and to share with others the hardships of frontier life.
0: Wow.
1: So
0: that's incredible.
1: They
0: find that.
1: And here's what I didn't know until just recently, that part of Kansas was the actual, really the birthplace of the Civil War, because when Kansas became a state in 1858, they decided to become a free state, which placed a buttress, and this is what the people in the South were concerned about, it essentially walled off the West from becoming any slave states, and Missouri was already a slave state. Kansas voted to become a free state. And my relatives, my great-great-grandparents, came to be part of that effort in Kansas in 1857.
0: Incredible story, man. Incredible. So they just came across this. They just brought this out of the time capsule.
1: They just brought it out of the time capsule. It had to go through some special humidification process.
0: Really?
1: So the paper wouldn't just disintegrate as you opened it up. They did that. Took several months, and they just released it today, and it was transmitted to me this morning.
0: Wow. That's beautiful.
1: July 4th, 1892.
0: Wow. Did they? Was it with anything else in the time capsule?
1: Yeah, there was other letters in there, et cetera, et cetera. This is the only one I'm aware of, but they're putting together a whole display of what was in the time capsule, and I do plan to go back to Kansas because, you know, I make regular sojourns to the homeland. I will go back and check that stuff out.
0: Wow. That's really nice, Gary. Man, that is... Well, thanks for sharing that with us.
1: Well, thanks.
0: You know what I like when I look at those letters? You know, there was something to be said about the writing back then.
1: Yeah,
0: all of the writing was very similar. Like, if you go look at postcards, things, you see an antique store, and look at the writing, and it was so classy and elegant, and it all kind of looked the same back from that time period, you know?
1: Penmanship, clearly, Gary Dietrich did not inherit from his great-grandfather.
0: Oh, is that right?
1: Because this is really nice. Mine would be illegible. So I will not be putting anything in my own handwriting, a time capsule, because nobody would be able to read it.
0: Well, it's becoming a lost art.
1: Would you like me, Pat, to end on a sort of a fun, positive, humorous note?
0: Yeah, I saw you brought something else over there.
1: Yeah, because this is one of my favorite books of all time. It's called Dear Mr. President. These are actual notes from kids to our president. You want to hear a couple of these?
0: Yeah, give us a few. We got 4 minutes here. Let's
1: give us a
0: few.
1: Okay, try this out. From Richard. Dear Mr. President, if you want to be president, do you have to have all A's in school? Because if you do, then I'm out of luck. How about this one? Dear President, you better not break, spelled B-R-A-K-E. This is from Demetrius. Better not break your promises or my father will get mad. And believe me, you don't want that to happen. How about this from Cheryl? Dear Mr. President, our social studies teacher said the United States government doesn't have enough money to pay their bills, so you have to raise taxes. Why don't you just do it all? Why don't you just put all that stuff on your credit card like my mom does? Pat, you're gonna really appreciate.
0: I think they followed that advice.
1: Pat, you're gonna appreciate this. All right. Dear Mr. President, my father made me go to bed before the World Series games was over. Please tell him to let me stay up, or else make them not play in the night. His phone number is 546-7803. Here's another personal favorite.
0: Please make them not play in the night.
1: Yeah, here's another favorite from Jill. Dear President, does your daughter get to wear lipstick? I need to know before Saturday.
0: Oh, my God. Again,
1: this may be my favorite of all. Dear President, I think it's a good idea to raise the taxes so the government will have lots of money, but please don't do it to my father, because then he will have another phony excuse not to buy me the new Nintendo game. That's from Carrie. And this last little phrase from David is going to cap off our July 4th week. This from David. Dear President, I have faith in you.
0: Ah. Well, that was a nice way to end it.
1: The funny excuse Nintendo game is a classic, is it not?
0: Yeah.
1: Well, listen, my brother, have a spectacular 4th. Same to all our listeners. Scott, all the rest of the Pat, 23 Pat Walshes that will show up tonight.
0: Yeah, I wish we had some more.
1: If your name's Pat Walsh, get on down to the iHeart studio. No, don't do that.
0: Yes. Yes.
1: We only have so many microphones available.
0: We're rounding up all the Pat Walshes tonight, Gary.
1: All right, my brother.
0: Thank you.
1: All the best to you.
0: All right, there, Gary Dietrich. Very nice. Yeah, so our other Pat Walsh just showed up. That would have been a bummer, you know, because I was thinking, gosh, what if I told him the wrong time? Or maybe I told him the right time, and then he blew me off. Could happen, right? Accidents happen. And then I would have to say, well, geez, the only guy that ever blew me off on my show was a guy named Pat Walsh, which would be that, you know, that would not be good. So I think he just showed up. So I think we're good to go now. So besides, Scott Robinson is here.
2: Yes, I am.
0: Nice to see you too, Scott.
2: Hey, good to see you.
0: What's new and exciting with you?
2: Oh, man, spent the day cooking, my friend.
0: Yes, you did. Yes. Did you see that, Gary? He brought in the burnt ends, right?
2: Yes, the burnt ends and the rolls from scratch.
1: I may sneak one of those off your desk on the way out.
0: Yeah, burnt ends and the rolls are from scratch. And I tell you what, they are so good. And these are meant to be, you put the burnt end in the roll and eat it like a little sandwich. Okay, right?
2: If you want or not, you can, like, you know, double fist it with one hand and roll and one hand and burn in and nom, nom, nom. Yes, I mean, by all means.
1: Okay, people, don't tell Pat Walsh this, but I may sneak one off his desk on the way out. Thank you.
0: Yes, right. Yeah, well, you should, because it's delicious. And Scott makes the best burnt ends, too, so you want to definitely check it out. Tell me what you think.
2: Thank you.
0: And thanks for bringing that in, by the way.
2: Oh, no doubt, man, no doubt. I felt bad from last week because we had a guest discussing barbecue and no barbecue, sadly. So I felt I had to rectify the situation.
0: Tom and Jerry, and I gave him a little bit of a bad time at the at the rib cook-off about that. I really did it. I gave him a little bad time on the show, but he brought it up at the rib cook-off. He's making a big old batch of chili. And we're teasing him and all that. But you made up for it for sure.
2: Thank you. I feel like the barbecue version of Willy Wonka. Like I want to just burst out in song with my big purple hat. I've got a purple cape at home, and I can just...
0: Wait a second. Wait a minute. You got a big purple hat and a big purple cape?
2: No, I don't have the hat. I do have the cape.
0: Right.
2: I have the barbecue cape.
0: You have a barbecue cape?
2: I do.
0: You don't break that out in front of your friends too often, because I've never seen you wear a big barbecue cape.
2: You know what? One year, my wife... we were cooking for some friends and she broke out the cape and I kneeled down and she put the cape on me. I did a James Brown.
0: James Brown?
2: Yes, and I did the James Brown and shook it off of me. One more time for the night train. Night. Night. Night.
0: Oh, man. I got to see that. We got to make that happen next time. All right. On your honor. Some night train.
2: There we go.
0: Yeah, I got to see the purple cape. All right, night train. All right, well, there you go. I can see you putting on that cape. All right, coming up, Pat Walsh and Pat Walsh will be here. Thank you for tuning in to the Pat Walsh Show.

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1: ABC News, I'm Dave Packer. Major Supreme Court rulings today. In a 6-3 decision, the High Court struck down President Trump's executive order that would end birthright citizenship. The court upheld laws in roughly half the states that prohibit transgender girls and women from playing on their public school and college sports teams and struck down limits on party spending in federal elections. A major wildfire burning in Colorado, Pueblo County Sheriff Dave Luciero.
2: The Aspen Acres fire is estimated at approximately 28,314 acres and remains 0% contained.
1: And in Colorado also tonight, the Associated Press has projected that incumbent Senator John Hickenlooper will win the Democratic primary for U.S. Senate. The search continues for survivors buried in the rubble following those two strong earthquakes that shook Venezuela last week. The death toll has climbed to nearly 2,000 people and more than 10,000 others are injured. This is ABC News.
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3: I'm Joe Michaels with your top local stories on KFBK News Radio. Governor Gavin Newsom has signed California's 2026-27 state budget. The $352 billion spending package balances the budget for the second year in a row. It delays impending cuts to health care and raises some taxes. Revenue from a booming tech sector has allowed the governor to increase state spending in recent years while still balancing the budget. Republicans are blasting the spending plan because they say it fast-tracks the process and avoids months of public hearings. Governor Newsom has also signed legislation that puts limits on mental health diversion for criminals. KFBK's Dina Kodiak has details.
4: The legislation gives judges more flexibility to keep defendants in jail instead of having to release them to community-based mental health treatment programs. Both the State House and Senate overwhelmingly passed the bill earlier this year. Mental health diversion has been available for most crimes dating back to 2018. That's if it was determined that a qualifying mental health diagnosis was a significant factor in the commission of the crime. To qualify, the accused person would also have to not pose an unreasonable risk of danger to public safety. Judges now have more discretion to decide whether someone accused of a crime merits a mental health diversion. They must now consider whether allowing the person's treatment in the community would endanger public safety. That's defined as increasing the likelihood of physical injury or serious danger to others. Dina Kodiak, KFBK, Sacramento's News Radio.
3: Safe and Sane fireworks are now on sale across California ahead of the 4th of July holiday. State officials say these are the only fireworks legal to use in most communities. Cal Fire reminds residents to check local ordinances because some cities ban all fireworks. Officials also warn that using illegal fireworks can result in fines ranging from $1,000 to $10,000. 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
5: Good evening, 7:34. Bob Williams from the KFBK Traffic Center checking out your roads and whatnots. We've got a hit and run. No injuries reported on French Road, South Sacramento area, 7200 block right now. And details looks like it's westbound on Florin Road, just west of French Road. So we'll give you all the details on that. Out on your roadways tonight, pretty quiet as far as any slowdowns on our freeways. Even the Dodger fans have finally showed up to the game with the A's. We have work tonight going on Highway 99, Highway 50, and I-80, different types of projects, paving and different things of that nature. Still reports of traffic hazard, 5 southbound. This is just north of Fruit Ridge Road with a couple of vehicles in the number two lane as CHP has arrived on the scene within the last few minutes. Traffic on the 10s every 10 minutes, mornings and afternoons. 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
0: Now, Sacramento weather.
6: Overnight, mainly clear, low 53 to 57, sunshine on Wednesday, high 88 to 92. Plenty of sun on Thursday, high 85 to 89, and on Friday, high 91 to 95. I'm AccuWeather's Andy Robb on KFBK, Sacramento's News Radio.
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0: I tell you, I am feeling a surge of patriotism. I'm not even joking. I didn't realize, you know, I'm always proud to be an American. I always say, God bless America at the end of my show. I always say a little prayer at the beginning of my show. I'm so blessed to be in this country. It's the Pat Walsh Show, KPK News Radio. It's Pat's Peeps, 470. Did that today. And you know, we are so blessed to live in this country. We can't take it for granted. We go to concerts. We drive hot rods, or at least we used to. You know, we lead the world in fun, man. Come on. You can make anything yourself in this country. I love that. Tom Petty, one of the great American artists. I've been really all for a couple of weeks now, really getting into some, you know, just American music. But we do have some other birthdays on the board tonight we'll get to as well. But take your phone calls as well. We have guests in studios tonight, which I thought this would be kind of fun. By the way, I can't hear anything. There we go. Scott Robinson is here. I'm having technical issues. It's just, I hate to keep saying that. But
1: Pat,
0: don't mention the technical issues.
1: Pat, this is not Food Network or technical advisor line. Pat.
0: God. Scott, by the way, Beyond the Humidor is his podcast. If you want to check that out, I think you should do that.
1: Yes, on iHeart or wherever you listen to podcasts. But listen to it on the iHeart app.
0: Yeah, exactly.
1: It's free.
0: So, you know, a few years ago, we had one of these gentlemen in studio as a guest, and then I ran into this other gentleman on a weekend on a Saturday, and I got this idea, Scott. I thought, you know, what are the odds that I might know two guys by the name of Pat Walsh? I now know a couple of guys by the name of Pat Walsh, and it turns out they're both very talented guys.
1: Of course.
0: And I thought that, you know, why not bring Pat Walsh back into the studio, who's been a guest playing music on the show, who I still, and I don't even know if Pat knows this, I play one of his songs all the time on my show. I could have played it earlier when Gary Dietrich was here, but I saved it for when Pat is here. And so Pat's here. He's going to be regaling us with some music here tonight. He's got a new song. He's got a new album. He's an awesome musician, plays a lot of different venues. And so Pat will be joining us. He's setting up right now. He's doing a little setup work over there. And then one morning, I don't know how long. It was actually, I do know. It's January 24th, I believe. And I pull up into the car wash, into the Quick Quack. And I thought, you know, I better go vacuum out the Mustang, wash it up a little bit, you know.
1: Of course.
0: I pull up there, and I'm doing it. I'm washing it, cleaning it up. And then I noticed, I can't remember if it was already sitting there or if he pulled up after I was there. I can't really remember exactly. He'll tell me. Same exact color of Mustang. Same, except only difference was his was a hard top, mine was a convertible. And he says something to me. We meet, and he's like, hey, we have the same exact car pretty much. And it turns out we meet each other. My God, his name is Pat Walsh. I said, come on. No, it isn't. And so Pat Walsh is here. Hi, Pat Walsh.
2: Hey, how are you? Okay. Yeah, meeting at the Quick Quack, just like that. I look over, and there's a Mustang just like mine. I'm all, hey, excuse me, what year's your Mustang?
0: Yeah,
2: 2018. Right. Hey, mine's a 2018.
0: Yes, the same year, same color. Year.
1: Oh, geez, I could write a children's book.
0: Same wheels.
1: One Pat, two Pat, meeting at the Quack, Quick Quack. I've just written half my book.
2: I about fell over when he told me his name.
0: Yes. And then later we were talking about something else. Oh, God, what was it? Ant or something. And I said, what did you just... There was something else we had very much in common.
2: Oh, yeah, I wrote a song when I was in Ireland. And I wrote it about Uncle Bernard.
0: Uncle Bernard,
2: so my brother and I went to Ireland, And we recorded four songs when we were in Ireland. We wrote our family song there. It's called The Land of Rye, which is a play off my son's name, Ryland Patrick Walsh, by the way.
0: Oh, my God.
2: And so it was a play off of that name. And we wrote it about Uncle Bernard. We changed it to Uncle Richard because it's hard to write a song about Bernard. And so,
0: yes.
2: But then as soon as I said that, man, you leapt out of the Mustang and went walking around the parking lot for 3 minutes. And I was like, what'd I say?
0: Well, yeah, and I remember that now. It's like, well, not everyone has an uncle. We used to call him, I'm sure it was Bernard, but we used to call him Uncle Bernard, who was a great uncle of mine. And you don't hear a lot of, you know, Bernards, Uncle Bernards or whatever, or Bernards. And I thought, man, this is just too much of a coincidence. You must be Irish, play music, Uncle Bernard, Uncle Bernard, Pat Wall, same color, same year, Mustang and everything, and a nice guy.
2: Yeah, thanks, man.
0: I said, thank you. So I said, well, you know what we need to do? So I told him who I was, and I said, you know, one of these times you need to come into the show. I know another guy, Pat Walsh, and we'll bring Pat in.
2: Who I know, his music.
0: Yes, now, that's amazing to me.
2: Yeah, my wife and I have been following his music. And so, you know, and I know I'm fast-forwarding a little bit, but I was just listening to one of his songs, driving down Route 66, and on a Pat Walsh song comes Southern Wine.
0: Right.
2: And we're rocking it. Driving down, we're heading east on Route 66 with Southern Wine playing.
0: I mean, that is just so amazing. And I have that, I still have the CD that Patrick gave me last time I was here. Southern Wine, here it is. Now, how amazing is that? That you're rolling down Route 66, listening to Pat, who's going to be on the show with you when you come back, listening to his music. I just think that is great that you were doing. You know, and he's got new music. We're gonna hear his new music. I still remember the last time he was here, kind of the stuff we were talking about and stuff. And like I said, one of the songs that he does is one of my favorites on the show. It gets played on the show all the time. So I thought we could have a little bit of fun with this tonight, Pat Walsh.
2: Yeah.
0: That we could Ryan Pat Walsh.
2: Yeah, technically I'm Ryan Patrick Walsh, but yeah.
0: So I thought we could have a little fun by I mentioned last night that Route 66 is celebrating 100 years. Route 66.
2: Yeah.
0: You just drove your gray Mustang GT down Route 66.
2: 6,000 miles.
0: 6,000 miles.
2: Get this: average 25.6 miles per gallon in a V8 Mustang.
0: Yeah, that's right.
2: How about that?
0: That's right. That's right.
2: Yeah.
0: Yeah, that's exactly right. It's not necessarily a big old gas hog or anything. It does pretty decent on the highway like that.
2: No, beautiful car.
0: Yeah.
2: Yeah, so we booked down Highway 99, got down out into the Mojave Desert and turned left. Went past California City out by Barstow. So, and here we are. I'm picking some gas up right there. We're 40 and 9 and Route 66 combined, and I pull into this gas station in the middle of nowhere. Okay, it's a dirty little gas station, nobody around, you know, nothing out there, it's just empty out there. And I go to get gas, and what pulls up next to me, all of a sudden a purple Lamborghini and a wrap Dodge Charger come roaring in.
0: Really?
2: Pulling right up next to my Mustang. Yeah, and these guys are just out there on Route 66 having a ball. just cruising Route 66, enjoying life.
0: Oh, out there in the desert, this. Man. Out there in the desert and the gas station.
2: I'm like, I'm with my people.
0: Yes. God, that is really cool. I can just imagine that setting. Well, Pat, if you want to, we'd love to hear. I'd love to hear some stories about Route 66. I'd love to know what the kind of gas prices that you may have seen along Route 66. See if there's any sort of the old style, historic Route 66, as we talked about last night. Any of this old historic buildings or some of the novelty things that you kind of remember from that. So we'll find out from Pat his adventure on Route 66. Pat Walsh is here, and Pat Walsh is here.
1: Nice.
0: And Scott Robinson is here. And Lexi's over there. We keep her behind us.

0: 66, celebrating 100 years of Route 66. And tying this all together, Pat Walls is here, who just drove his Mustang GT 6,000 miles, he said. 6,000 miles on Route 66. So he's going to tell us about that. And then Pat Walsh is here to play, if we can figure this out, this whole setup for the music. He's going to be playing new music. We're going to hear from Pat. I haven't gone to him yet because he's busy trying to set everything up over there. You know, that reminded me, Scott, is we're Scott Robinson is here, Beyond the Humidor podcast. Tonight we have the Dodgers and the A's playing again.
1: That's right.
0: Sutter Hill Park, right? Here's a weird coincidence about that. So since I have the Pat Walsh's in studio tonight, Max Muncy, Scott,
1: yeah,
0: who was a longtime player for the A's, who they drafted Max Muncy, who is now basically an all-star with the Dodgers, came from the A's to the Dodgers. Max Muncy, what a great baseball name. Now, what are the odds that two guys in Major League Baseball would be named Max Muncy? Pretty slim.
1: No, that's pretty slim, man.
0: This is the ultimate Max Muncy coincidence. Bizarre. Check this out. A bizarre set of shared traits between these two Major League Baseball players. They have the same name. They're not related. They share the same birthday. They were both drafted by the Oakland A's. They both play third base.
1: Jeez.
0: That's right. Maxwell Steven, the older one for the Dodgers, born in 1990, Midland, Texas, drafted by the A's in 2012, became a star for the Dodgers. Then the younger Max Muncy, Maxwell Price, born the exact same date in 2002, in Camarillo, California, drafted first round by, yes, the Oakland A's in 2021. They even had their minor and major league careers cross paths in very unusual ways, by the way. The younger Muncy played for the AA affiliate in Midland, Texas, the hometown of the older Muncy, the hometown of Max Muncy.
1: Jeez.
0: Meanwhile,
1: man,
0: the older Muncy's AA affiliate was in Stockton, California, which is situated right near the younger Muncy's hometown. Now, come on.
1: See, that's wild, man. That's...
0: You know, I mean, yeah, that is really quite a coincidence. Now, when the Dodgers and A's faced off, it created this very highly memorable moment on field as both the players played third base, batted seventh in their respective lineups. I mean, come on. The uncanny similarities result in the constant fan confusion, as you can imagine. The younger Muncy often receiving the Dodgers stars mail and tagged his social media posts. If you want to avoid the confusion, just look for the one that's winning championships. Sorry. I'm so sorry. That was low.
1: Good one, Pat.
0: That was low.
1: Good one. Good one.
0: That was really low. Because I do like the A's. Okay? I do. I do like the A's. So I'm not trying to badmouth that. I'm just, you know what I'm saying. So there you go. There's another coincidence. The Max Muncy's. So I just thought I'd throw that in the mix since I have two Pat Walshes in studio tonight. Hey, Pat Walsh number two on the guitar. How you doing over there, buddy?
2: Doing good.
0: See? Apparently we need more work. Try it again. Can you hear us?
3: Hello.
0: Ooh. Yeah. He's the echoing Pat Walsh. He's the echoer of the family. Yeah, we need to figure that one out. We'll figure that out. We have a little break to do that. And then while we're figuring that out, then the other Pat Walsh will tell us about his excursion up Route 66, which I'm looking forward to hearing. So we'll do that when we come back. And don't throw the phone numbers out there as well. 916-921-1530. 916-921-1530. 800-834.

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9: From ABC News, I'm Dave Packer. We're getting a clearer picture of President Trump's massive crypto earnings since the start of his second term.
10: According to newly released personal financial disclosure documents for 2025, President Trump appears to have earned over $1 billion from his cryptocurrency ventures. At least $524 million comes from the sale of cryptocurrency tokens through the Trump-connected World Liberty Financial. The disclosure report, which is 927 pages, also listed earnings of $636 million from a licensing agreement with Celebration Coin for the sale of the president's meme coin. Karen Travers, ABC News, Washington.
11: Democrats took to the Capitol steps to celebrate today's Supreme Court ruling to protect birthright citizenship. New York Democratic Congresswoman Grace Meng blasted President Trump's attempt to redefine citizenship.
12: We are American. We belong here. And no wannabe king will ever take that away from us.
11: But House Speaker Mike Johnson.
13: I'm very disappointed in that outcome. I think it subjects the country to serious challenges going forward, and we'll have to deal with it as a Congress.
11: New Jersey Republican Congressman Tom Kaine Jr. back on Capitol Hill today, ending the months-long mystery of where he was, saying he was hospitalized for depression.
14: To my constituents, thank you. Thank you for your patience. Thank you for your understanding. Thank you for your prayers. And thank you for allowing me the honor of serving you.
11: Primary night in Colorado, the Associated Press has projected that Attorney General Phil Weiser will win the Democratic primary for governor, beating U.S. Senator Michael Bennet, and the AP projects incumbent Senator John Hickenlooper will win the Democratic primary for U.S. Senate. After eight seasons, basketball superstar LeBron James will not be returning to the Los Angeles Lakers next season. The 41-year-old will now hit free agency to find a new home for his 24th season in the league. 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
5: I'm Joe Michaels with your top local stories on KFBK News Radio. Governor Gavin Newsom has signed California's 2026-27 state budget. KFBK's Dina Kodiak has more on the $352 billion spending package.
15: The package balances the budget for the second year in a row, which is something Newsom was quick to point out in a pre-recorded speech.
16: I just signed my final budget as governor of California, on time, balanced, and structurally sound. Not just this year, but through June of 2028.
15: The budget delays impending cuts to health care and raises some taxes. Revenue from a booming tech sector has allowed the governor to increase state spending in recent years while still balancing the budget. Republicans are blasting the spending plan because it fast-tracks the process and avoids months of public hearings. Dina Kodiak, KFBK, Sacramento's News Radio.
5: California's new budget includes $40 million to help election offices count ballots faster and make voting more secure. This after weeks of Republican criticism over how long it took to count votes in the June primary. The budget sets aside $29 million to hire more election workers and improve voting technology, $10 million for educating voters across the state, and $750,000 to fight false information about voting. The Golden State Warriors are reportedly interested in Lakers star LeBron James and former Laker Anthony Davis. ESPN reports the Warriors will try to sign James in free agency and trade for Davis, who's currently with the Washington Wizards. The news comes after Warriors forward Draymond Green declined his one-year, $27.6 million player option. James, Davis, and Green are all represented by the same agent. The official NBA free agency negotiation period is now underway. Get news alerts at any time. 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
17: Good evening, 804. Bob Williams from the KFBK Traffic Center. Hazard right now with an attenuator barrel in the number 2 lane, 80 eastbound, just west of Highway 65. We will be working on I-80 this evening. A lot of paving going on for the Davis area into West Sacramento. Make sure you stay work zone alert. Also work on Highway 99 and Highway 50. Traffic on the 10s every 10 minutes, mornings and afternoons. 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
4: Now, Sacramento weather.
18: Mostly clear through the overnight hours, low 53 to 57. Sunshine around on Wednesday, high 88 to 92. Thursday, plenty of sun, high 85 to 89, and a high 91 to 95 on Friday. I'm AccuWeather's Andy Robb on KFBK, Sacramento's News Radio.
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1: Thank you.
0: And, of course, my Pat's Peeps podcast, which I'm proud to say today, 470th podcast. So 470. You can find that on all of your streaming platforms. Lexi is here. She'll be taking your phone calls. And also here, we are joined tonight. It's a very unusual night, Scott, here on the Pat Wall Show, as we have two other Pat Walters in the studio who I've introduced you to.

0: Oh, that's great. And, you know, and then I'm finding out during the break that I don't know what it is, Scott, about the about Pat Walsh's, but apparently we all are a fan of the Andy Griffith Show. All Pat Walsh's happen to be a fan of the Andy Griffith Show. I remember Pat Walsh, and now how do I distinguish to the, between the two? Pat has got the new album out that he's going to tell us about. I remember you telling me that. You're like, yeah, man, I got this little TV. Like you were like, you reminded me of Woody Guthrie. Woody Guthrie or something. You live in the old-fashioned way. This is years ago. He said, I got this little TV, and I just watch Andy Griffith when I get a chance. And I said, man. And then Pat Walsh over here says, yeah, we're all three fans of the Andy Griffith Show. So that's quite the coincidence as well. So, Pat Walsh, so I'm going to play some of your music tonight. Tell us about what you've been up to. I know that you're playing a lot of venues. You're playing everywhere, I see.
1: Yeah, I've been pretty darn busy, keeping busy. Anytime I get a little break, I'm always writing and recording. And I've got about, I think, 110 albums released now. And I got about maybe 10 or 20 stocked up in folders I haven't been able to finalize yet. But
0: How many albums? 100 and how many? 100
1: and... Right now, officially released about, I think, 110.
0: What?
1: So
0: I mean,
2: holy cow.
0: There's prolific.
3: 103?
0: 100, I mean, that's more than Charles Taylor, your friend.
3: Yeah, it is.
0: I get new music from Charles quite often. Wow, that is impressive, man. That is really impressive.
1: Thanks.
0: And so you have got a new album coming out. Wow, of course you do. Yeah. Probably every week.
1: every month or two.
0: You got a new album coming out, which is great. Well, and first of all, tell us, you're going to be playing somewhere.
1: Tomorrow night I'll be at, I have a once a month show every first Wednesday in Rancho Murrieta at the Murrieta Inn and Spa. So I'll be there, and then Friday night I've got a 3rd of July celebration in Winters at Patio 29 Distillery, which should be fun. They do their fireworks the night before, and then Sunday a brand new venue in Placerville called Bubbles on Main. So that should be a good one too.
0: Very nice. Check him out, man. He's really good to see him live. I think you really enjoy his music. We're going to play some of your music. Tell us about your new album. Rust.
1: Yeah.
0: I love the album cover. It caught my attention. It's like a weather vane, like an old weather vane. And I really like that kind of sort of Americana.
1: Yeah, my dad does welding and blacksmithing, so he did that weather vane, and he made it specifically so it would rust on top of his shop. And I kept looking at it, getting rustier. I thought, ooh, I got to get a picture. So I climbed up there and thought that'll be a good album cover. So
0: yeah,
1: figured I had to do another album just for the picture. But
0: well, it fits your style of music really well, if you don't mind me saying that.
1: Yeah.
0: And I love that Pat over here, Pat Walsh, is driving on Route 66 listening to your music. I still can't get over that, how cool that is. Listening to his music.
2: Oh, yeah, no offense to you, Pat.
0: Yeah.
2: But my wife was really excited that I got to meet Pat.
0: Yeah, sure. Hey, I get it. Like, hey. I get it.
2: Yeah, no, it was great.
0: Yes. So that's really cool. We got a couple of phone calls. Before we play your music and before we hear about Route 66, let's take a couple of phone calls. Here we got Rip is in Stockton listening to us tonight. Rip, no, how are you this Rip. Evening?
4: Oh, you said Riff. I thought you meant Rip, as in Rip Hilburn. how you doing, Sir Pat?
0: I'm doing well.
4: And greetings also to Sir Pat and Sir Pat and Sir Scott and
3: Nick. Stay there.
0: Thank you.
4: You know, your show got me thinking of To Tell the Truth, the old game show. Where,
0: oh, yeah.
3: Oh, that's right. Yeah.
4: Yeah. Will the real Pat Walsh stand up? stand up at the same time. It's too bad we didn't have enough prep time here, because I could have suggested a title for tonight's show.
0: Okay. What is that?
4: Pat Walsh. The Pat Walsh Cubed. Pat
0: Walsh. Yeah. Yes. All right, you get to me earlier in the day, and I'll run with that one, you know? No, that's perfect. Yeah.
4: the other two Pats, I suggest... getting on the iHeart app when you get a chance and downloading tonight's episode, so you can have it on hand and impress all your buddies and family members.
2: Oh, that's already the plan. Oh yeah. I'm gonna be forwarding that to everybody.
0: Yeah, that's great. Yeah, I'm glad you're doing that.
2: Oh yeah,
0: excellent suggestion.
4: I'm sorry.
0: No, go ahead.

0: I said, I better clear some space and bid Pat
1: Scott and Lefty. Well, thank you very much. That's mighty nice of you for calling in tonight. Thank you for that, Rip. All right. 916-921-1530. Let's take another one here. This is Dan in Hawthorne. Hi, Dan. How are you this evening?
2: Hey, Pat. Sounds like you guys are just having tons of fun.
1: We are. Yeah, we are.
2: That's a long, hard day. Yes. Do you want to know what's missing from that situation?
1: What's now? That?
2: Do you remember that show, The Bob Newhart Show?
1: Sure.
2: What they're missing is that guy, those three guys coming through your door and saying, hi, my brother. I'm Dale's brother over there.
3: Oh, man.
2: Oh, boy.
1: That's a good point.
4: My other brother, Pat.
2: Oh,
1: awesome.
2: Yeah.
1: Hey, Dan.
2: Yeah.
1: Thank you for tuning in tonight.
2: You're welcome.
1: Thanks for calling in. All right. 916-921-1530-800-834-1530. Pat Walsh, the musician Pat Walsh. What would, by the way, let me just clarify one thing. They're both musicians, too. Yeah. As you heard Pat over here with the Mustang say, he plays Irish music, which was awesome. You're a guitarist?
4: Yeah, all kinds of music. Played all kinds of music all my life. Just recorded with my family. Recorded my family song in Ireland. It was awesome.
1: Man. Oh, man.
4: Yeah, it was a cool song.
1: And then Pat Walsh. And then where can people hear your song anywhere?
4: I don't have it posted, but okay. I'd be happy to share it.
1: Yeah, yeah. Maybe we'll try to do that, okay? Yeah, and then Pat Walsh over here. That's so weird saying this over and over. It's just bizarre. I didn't know how strange this would seem. Yeah.
3: You got to have a code, man. So we've got Mustang Pat.
1: Right.
3: And just Pat.
1: Mustang Pat, well, he doesn't get a nickname?
4: Music Pat.
3: Music Pat, there you go.
4: Come on now.
3: But then you do music too, so I feel like that's kind of sliding. We need a GoFundMe. We need to give my man a Mustang. That's an album cover. Pat Cube.
1: That's right. All right, so when we come back, we'll hear Route 66 from Pat, and then we'll hear music from Pat. We'll do that straight ahead on the Pat Walsh Show.
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0: Zach, Lexi is here. Our technical producer, Scott Robinson, Beyond the Humidor is here. And then we have Pat Walsh, Mustang Pat Walsh.
1: There you go.
0: And Music Pat Walsh in here, joining us on the Pat Walsh Show. Pat Walsh Cubed. This will fit. I think that's a great...
1: Yes.
0: Pat Walsh Cube.
1: Pat Walsh Cube, but he needs a Mustang.
0: That's right.
1: Well, we
0: that's
1: can rent
0: true.
1: One.
2: I'm
1: I
2: all
1: mean.
2: For it.
3: I'll take it.
0: So, Mustang, Pat, we mentioned you just came back from Route 66. Tell us about, what are some of the highlights for you as you traveled Route 66? And by the way, I hope I get this right. I better not say a lady's name, but if you want to say your grandmother's, her age, if you want to say her age.
4: Yeah, Grandma Mimi, she's just turned 100 years old God on the 14th, man, and sharp as a tack. You talk to her, and it's just like you talked to her 45 years ago. It's absolutely incredible. Uh-huh. You know, it kind of ties into the Route 66 thing for me. You know, I have a 19-minute video that I recorded with her talking, and it started by her looking at a rose and looking at the beauty of it and telling me how many people just walk by something like this and don't actually see the creation and the beauty behind it. And that is one of the coolest things about Route 66. You go down Route 66, you see all this art, all this beauty. And probably my favorite part was just the people you meet. I mean, you meet all these cool people. And so in the Mustang, I always told people when I had the Mustang, it was all about relationship. It was all about pulling up and people come up and talk to you. You know, no offense to any of the other cars. I'm driving a Tesla or an Audi. People just don't come talk to you. You pull up in a cool car and people just come walking up and it starts a conversation and it starts a relationship. That's how we met.
0: Yes, right.
4: Just like that. So here we are in Williams. We go into this little kitschy souvenir shop. It's really cool, man. It's one of those kind of places you can remember that has dollar bills posted all over the walls, all that kind of stuff. And they just have all this cool stuff, man. So we grab a dollar bill and we sign it to Grandma Mimi for 100th, you know, and my wife and I sign it, post it up on the wall in a prominent place, take a picture so we can share it with her. We go to take a selfie with this guy, you know, and it's classic Arizona. Guy's wearing the cowboy hat and everything. We go to take a selfie, whips a pistol out. I mean, you're just like, oh, okay,
0: he's
4: dude.
0: Hey, we're
4: friends, right? But it's just classic Americana. And the guy could not have been happier, you know, for me to share the story about my grandma's 100th, for us to be able to connect and to be able to do that. Cruising down Route 66, I think you even mentioned it on the show yesterday, but all the art, all the neon, all those preserved signs you see, Radiator Springs, all these different places. You go down, when you go down those back roads, and we are back road people, you know, if we get off the main highway, we get on these back roads, it's one of the reasons we like driving versus flying.
0: Right.
4: You know, a lot of my family, it's like, you're going to drive 6,000 miles? You're crazy, you know? And it's just like, yeah, but it's all about connecting with people, mm-hmm. you know? We connect with people all the way through. Go down these back roads, find something cool. So we're in Albuquerque. We're looking for a place to stay. A lot of this trip was spontaneous. We had some family medical issues and whatnot, so we barely got to go. So we're heading down this road. She looks up this hotel, Novito, in Albuquerque, and it's an indigenous-run lodge with all this Native American artwork, even in your rooms. They've got like themed rooms with hummingbirds painted, murals painted on the wall, and they all match stories of rebirth and all of these cool themes, man. And that's just stuff you just don't see everywhere.
0: Right.
4: In Route 66, it's just packed with it. You know, everywhere you go, all the way down through Amarillo, all the way out. Just amazing to be able to experience that.
0: I'm glad they're still doing that, where they have that sort of novelty look to it, to where, you know, interesting things to see, making it a little different, making it special for those who do choose to drive, as you say, 6,000 miles, because you want to connect with history and with people like that. Perfect for that.
4: Yeah.
0: Why were the gas prices on the way? Can I ask you that?
4: Hey, gas prices, you know, as soon as you got out of California, man, the gas prices dropped
0: right.
4: like a rock.
0: Right.
4: I think the lowest gas price we had was in Oklahoma, and we paid like $3.93 for Super 91 unleaded. So 91 octane, we were even getting for just a little over that, 398, I was getting 93 octane with the Mustang. Bella, her name's Bella, by the way. She just absolutely loves 93 octane.
0: Yeah. Oh, man, I love it. We're going to hear more about Route 66 from Pat Walsh. Right now, we're going to hear Music Pat Walsh. who was going to play live. However, we have technical issues. Wow, what a shocker. Technical issues, so we're going to play Jake Break Lullaby here. Do you want to tell us about that real quick?
2: Yeah, I'll give you a quick little story. It was before I was doing music full-time, I did construction jobs off and on, mostly did masonry with one of my buddies. And at the time, I was having sleep troubles and my back was sore from mixing mortar all day and whatever. And so I'd lay in bed and I'd hear the semis that go right the freeways near my house, and I'd hear their Jake brakes as I'm sleeping. So eventually, I decided to write a song called Jake Break Lullaby, and it's all about all that. So.

0: Yeah.
1: All right.
0: Hey, right on. Pat Walsh. Patrick Walsh right there. Jake Break Lullaby. That's off the new one, Rust?
2: Oh, no. Actually, that one, I just wanted to bring it up. That was a single I did. It was a redone version of an old song.
0: Ah.
2: A lot of times I'll do one.
0: Well, we'll hear another one coming up straight ahead, right here on the Pat Walsh Show.
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4: ABC News, I'm Dave Packard. Newly released personal financial disclosure documents for 2025 show President Trump appears to have earned over $1 billion since the start of his second term from his cryptocurrency ventures.
5: At least $524 million comes from the sale of cryptocurrency tokens through the Trump-connected World Liberty Financial. The disclosure report, which is 927 pages, also listed earnings of $636 million from a licensing agreement with Celebration Coin for the sale of the president's meme coin.
4: ABC's Karen Travers. The Supreme Court issuing a landmark ruling on its final day of its term, the High Court striking down President Trump's order attempting to end birthright citizenship. And in a separate ruling, it upheld state bans on transgender girls from participating in girls and women's sports. And the court struck down limits on party spending in federal elections. More than 175 million people under alerts for extreme heat from the Gulf Coast to the Northeast. This is ABC News.
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6: I'm Joe Michaels with your top local stories on KFBK News Radio. Governor Gavin Newsom has signed California's 2026-27 state budget. The $352 billion spending package balances the budget for the second year in a row. It delays impending cuts to health care and raises some taxes. Revenue from a booming tech sector has allowed the governor to increase state spending in recent years while still balancing the budget. Republicans are blasting the spending plan because they say it fast-tracks the process and avoids months of public hearings. Governor Newsom has also signed legislation that puts limits on mental health diversion for criminals. KFBK's Dina Kodiak has details.
7: The legislation gives judges more flexibility to keep defendants in jail instead of having to release them to community-based mental health treatment programs. Both the State House and Senate overwhelmingly passed the bill earlier this year. Mental health diversion has been available for most crimes dating back to 2018. That's if it was determined that a qualifying mental health diagnosis was a significant factor in the commission of the crime. To qualify, the accused person would also have to not pose an unreasonable risk of danger to public safety. Judges now have more discretion to decide whether someone accused of a crime merits a mental health diversion. They must now consider whether allowing the person's treatment in the community would endanger public safety. That's defined as increasing the likelihood of physical injury or serious danger to others. Dina Kodiak, KFBK, Sacramento's News Radio.
6: Safe and Sane fireworks are now on sale across California ahead of the 4th of July holiday. State officials say these are the only fireworks legal to use in most communities. Cal Fire reminds residents to check local ordinances because some cities ban all fireworks. Officials also warn that using illegal fireworks can result in fines ranging from $1,000 to $10,000. Get news alerts at any time. 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
3: Now, Sacramento traffic.
8: Good evening, 834. Bob Williams from the KFBK Traffic Center. Vehicle fire 80 westbound just east of Douglas Boulevard. No help on the scene yet from a fire standpoint. Vehicle's not blocking a lane, fortunately. And here's the rundown for where we're going to be working tonight. 80 in Yolo County between West Sacramento and Davis. Also Highway 99 at Dillard Road. And Fix 50 anywhere between the Yolo County line and Matherfield Road, and even farther that, some east than that sometimes. Traffic on the 10s every 10 minutes, mornings and afternoons. 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
3: Now, Sacramento weather.
9: Overnight, mainly clear, low 53 to 57. Sunshine on Wednesday, high 88 to 92. Plenty of sun on Thursday, high 85 to 89. And on Friday, high 91 to 95. I'm AccuWeather's Andy Robb on KFBK, Sacramento's News Radio.
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0: Welcome back to the Pat Walsh Show. KPK News Radio. Checking out your birthday board tonight. God, I love this. Love me some Dire Straits. Hal Lindis, guitarist from Dire Straits. Hailing from Monterey, California. Born in the state in 1953. We just heard, speaking of music, I'm joined in studio by not only Scott Robinson, Beyond the Humidor podcast, but also by, yes, Pat Walsh. Musician Pat Walsh, who has a new album, Rust, and we just heard his song called Jake Break Lullaby, which is just really, I'm loving the guitar work in that, man. Think of Dave Dudley, I don't know what I'm thinking, like Truck Driver, Johnny Cash, Git. I love that picking you were doing.
1: Yeah,
0: man.
1: Thanks. I was really trying to capture that more vintage country sound on the guitar there. So,
0: Nice job.
1: I was saying right before I went to break, real quick, I had an original version of that, and then that's a later single I put out. Just because I like that tune, people react to it well, so I just want to rework it. So
0: yeah, it's very good. And tomorrow you're going to be at the Murrieta Inn and Spa, right?
1: Yep.
0: Tomorrow.
1: Yep. 6 to 8.
0: And then 4th of July coming up. You want to tell us where you're going to be or where you?
1: I play the first Friday of the month at Hotel Sutter in Sutter Creek, but this is a special event. In winters they have fireworks and everything on the 3rd instead. So I'm going to play from 7 to 9, and then everybody goes outside and enjoys the fireworks.
0: There you go. So we've got another song by Pat Walsh coming up. And then Mustang Pat over here, who was telling us about his trip. He just returned from a trip on Route 66, celebrating 100 years of Route 66. And I have to say, you guys were having a fascinating conversation. Mustang Pat, you were talking about how... Well, I'll let you take it from what you were talking about.
2: Oh, yeah. Well, you know, one of the coolest things about getting out on the highway and getting out in the open. So by profession, I'm mental health Pat Walsh, I guess.
0: Oh, and mental health Pat Walsh.
2: Yeah, so my company, Serious Like Solutions, I'm a licensed marriage family therapist. And, you know, you just hear a lot. You hear a lot of people in distress, a lot of anxiety, a lot of conflict out there. You turn the TV on. You know, we were talking about this. I think Scott mentioned this. You turn the TV on, search social media, and you hear about how everybody's at each other's throats and all this. One of the coolest things about Route 66 and getting out on the open road is, you know, besides somewhere between second and third gear in a Mustang, there's happiness. Okay, that's a truism for me. But it's also every time you're meeting somebody and talking to somebody, you just realize how we're all just Americans. We're all just people living our lives, trying to figure life out. And so many people are kind. So many people are caring. And you just experience that day after day. As you're traveling, you're thinking, oh my gosh, what if I run into this problem? I'm lost. I don't know where to go for this. You stop and ask somebody. They take time out of their day to walk you down the street and show you where you're going and talk to you about what you need to do. And it's just so cool. One of my wife's favorite things to do is in any place we go, say, hey, what are you known for? What are you famous for? And people will go out of their way to print information to drive you to a place and show you what they're for. And you just get the experience of that love from people all around. And Pat, we were talking a little bit about this. You had a similar experience at shows too.
1: Yeah, I did. It was pretty refreshing, even though it was really strange. Is in the older days of my career, I played every Saturday night at the Heavenly Village up in Tahoe, and it's a mix of people all over from the state and all over the world on vacation. And at the time, unfortunately, I was getting a little caught up, like everyone, in news and the internet and forums and comments and all that stuff. And I'd go out there thinking pretty much everybody hates everyone. If they look like this, they don't like you, and you look like this, so they probably don't think you like you. But everybody was just so nice, hanging out, having a great vacation, having dinner, and it was just refreshing to see that people were absolutely nothing like they, whoever that is, tries to make you feel like.
0: Right. Yeah, you know, I find it fascinating that even when we see these people coming over to see the World Cup, you know, they come over here and they say, geez, we've been told, you know, we feel like we've been lied to about America. Everyone is so kind over here, and they're willing to help, and they're willing to embrace you and would do whatever it needs to make you feel at home. I do find it interesting, and it's one of the reasons that other than I just love music, I feel like music is sort of a universal language, you know what I mean? It's no matter what your politics are, Heck, if you walked into a room and didn't know who's what each other's politics were, and you heard a song, you might go, wow, this is a great song. Oh, yeah, yeah, this is a great song. And singing it together, whatever. As soon as the political stuff comes in, then it can become frayed, torn a little bit, and all of a sudden you're, you know, at each other talking about politics when just a minute ago you were praising a song that you both liked. So, I mean, I really find that that is it's a way to unite people. I mean, Vanilla Ice was saying that. He's like, hey, man, I wanted to be a part of this 250th celebration. I don't know what you guys are all talking about, but this is supposed to be music uniting the country, and you guys are politicizing this thing no matter what we do. It's just politicizing and politicizing. Can't we just kind of come together over music in a big event like America's 250th birthday?
2: Oh, yeah. Music's just such a part of my life. It's been transformational for me. And, you know, I tell people, well, I actually bought the Mustang back right after COVID. You know, I was working 50, 60 hours a week, a year and a half without a break, running crisis teams all across the country, seeing just the destruction and people living in fear, the anxiety going through the roof. And I told my wife, I just can't do this anymore. I need to do something different. I took 30 days off. We of 8,000 miles on that trip all the way to New Hampshire and back. But the coolest part is I told my wife before I bought the Mustang, this is about relationship. This car is about connecting people. And for us to go out, what we experience for people is exactly what you guys are talking about. All of a sudden, all this love and all this connection and the whole world was open and out there again. And the more that we all connect and come together, you just experience that. And music is probably the greatest venue to pull everybody together, the greatest vehicle of them to pull everybody together.
1: If you don't mind me throwing in a little comment here, it was actually, geez, it was a long time ago because I'm not that young anymore, but for college, I was trying to get out of taking a language, so I wrote a big paper about how music's a universal language for everyone, which at the time I was just trying to get out of.
0: Right.
1: But I mean, it really is true.
3: That's clever.
1: You can take anyone from anywhere, sit them down if they play an instrument, sit in a circle, and they just go, you know.
0: Right. And no one's asking questions about that other stuff. They just, can you jam? You want to jam? Yeah.
1: And that's what's actually interesting about instrumental music, too, is that's pretty hard to politicize, you know.
3: Yeah.
0: Oh, no doubt about it.
1: Yeah.
0: So we're talking with Pat Walsh and Pat Walsh, in case you're wondering, who are these guys they're talking to? There's three of us Pat Walshes in here tonight. And I love having them in here. They're both very interesting. You know, Mustang Pat, as I'm thinking about your trip there on Route 66, you know, when you're driving it, and, you know, listen, people drive hot rods, they drive these really cool cars, and one thing that you always have to account for is, especially if you're driving a hot rod or some classic, is you pull up to the gas station, whatever, you better have a few extra minutes, because generally there's going to be an old boy comes up to you, hey, what year is that? Yeah, it's always the same story. Yeah, I had one of them back when. Sure wish I wouldn't have sold it if I had that thing. Imagine what that thing's going to be worth now. You know, those kind of conversations, right?
2: Yeah.
0: And they want to talk about the classic. And it is that kind of Americana that that I really like to celebrate. Mm. So it really is really great to hear that you say as you travel that that's what you ran into. And I'm also really happy to hear that as historical Route 66, that they have retained or kept some of those themes, some of the neon, some of the classic things that that our parents used to talk about seeing on that route.
2: Oh, all the art, man. All the art. Yeah, I pull up to a gas station. Some guy peeks behind the gas station. You know, he's got a pickup truck. He goes, hey, how do you like your Mustang?
0: Yeah,
2: right. He goes, hey, I got the same engine in my truck. And it's just this conversation, man. It's like, this happens all the time. You know, one of the biggest ones people start laughing about is when I tell them I've got a manual. You know, once they realize I got a manual, there's a story after story.
0: Sure. I love the manual.
2: But I got to tell you, man, Route 66, you got on these side roads, and I really encourage people to get out there. This is the 100th anniversary, 1926.
0: Yeah.
2: 1926 to now. I was reflecting on that with my grandmother. All the things that she's seen and all that history is out there. And you go down these little areas. You get off the main thoroughfare, off of 40, and you get on 66, and all of a sudden you just see all the art and the history, and it's all still right there, the rust, as we were talking about, that picture you took. I mean, that's just, that would fit right in with this.
0: You know, as I'm thinking about it too, Mustang Pat. As I'm thinking about it, Your grandmother turned 100. Route 66 turned 100.
2: Yeah. How cool is that,
0: man? I mean,
2: man?
0: What?
2: How cool is that? I mean, how could we not go on that trip?
0: You gotta go, man. Right? See, Grandma?
2: It's wow. That's living, man. That's living.
0: Pat Walsh is joining us, and so is Pat Walsh. And so is Scott Robinson. We'll hear music, Pat. We'll hear another song from him. Coming up, Pat Walsh Show. The coolerator was crammed with TV dinners
3: and ginger ale. Born from bold beginnings and 13 colonies, now a golden nation, celebrating the best of the USA. It's America 250, KFBK, Sacramento.
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8: What's shaking, fellow sports fans? 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We'll start off today in 1995. At 12:01 a.m., the NBA locks out the players and the first work stoppage in league history starts. It would last until September 12th. No games were lost due to the lockout, as a new collective bargaining agreement was reached well before the start of the 1995-96 season. Today in 1996, the Canadian NHL franchise, the Winnipeg Jets, officially moves to Arizona and renames the team the Phoenix Coyotes. They would later rename themselves the Arizona Coyotes. They would play in Arizona until 2024, when they relocated again to become the first NHL team in Utah. And today in 2018, NBA superstar LeBron James agrees to a four-year, $154 million deal with the LA Lakers, moving on from the Cleveland Cavaliers.
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0: Welcoming you back. It is the Pat Walsh Show, KPK News Radio. Oh, Pat's Peeps 470. Hey, it is Stanley Clark's birthday, the great jazz fusion bassist Stanley Clark. Born on this date, 1951. Joined in studio tonight by Scott Robinson and, oh yeah, Pat Walsh. And Pat Walsh. And I'm not making that up. Pat Walsh, who just returned from a trip on his with his Mustang and Route 66. And Pat Walsh, who is a musician who is going to be playing tomorrow night at the Murrieta Inn and Spa. And I thought, Pat, we would play a song here from you. We're just be able to squeak this one in here. This is one called The Weeknd. You want to see, you need to say anything about this one?
1: Yeah, I'll try to be quick about it. This was, again, quite a few years back. Me and my buddy Jake were at the Shady Lady in Sacramento, and we got going a little more than we probably should have.
0: Sure.
1: So I woke up in his apartment on his couch and was pretty confused and felt terrible. And so driving home in my car, I came up with the idea for this song called The Weeknd. So this is an old version.

More to come straight ahead. That's Pat Walsh. It's called The Weeknd. Pat Walsh and Pat Walsh are here. And this Pat Walsh. I know, sounds crazy. Scott Robinson is here as well.

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11: From ABC News, I'm Dave Packer. President Trump was dealt a blow to end birthright citizenship. The Supreme Court Tuesday, siding with the long-held interpretation of the 14th Amendment that almost all persons born in the United States are citizens of the country. And the High Court upheld the state's rights to ban transgender athletes for competing in school sports not aligned with their sex at birth.
12: The justices allowing states to ban transgender girls and women from playing on women's teams. Citing both fairness and safety, Justice Brett Kavanaugh writes, states may maintain women's and girls' sports for biological females. In her partial dissent, Justice Sonia Sotomayor insisting it's not been proven that transgender student athletes categorically posed dangers to competitive fairness and safety.
11: ABC's Mary Bruce. A dangerous heat wave this week across much of the country. ABC meteorologist Samara Theodore.
13: And the thing about it is, very little relief is coming overnight. It's not just the heat, it's the wildfires as well. Breckenridge, Glen Rock, Cheyenne, Telluride, down to Winslow, Pueblo, we have a red flag warning in place.
11: Where was he the last 4 months? New Jersey Republican Representative Tom Kane Jr. disclosed Tuesday was being treated for depression.
14: The doctors recommended that I remain in the hospital to address my illness. They explained to me that this would be the fastest way to recovery.
11: What's going on with Taylor Swift and Travis Kelce? There are what seem to be wedding-related activities being set up at New York's Madison Square Garden. ABC's Aaron Katursky.
15: The first one is Thursday afternoon at about 6 p.m., and that's supposed to be for about 100 people. The following day, on Friday, beginning at 4 p.m., 4 in the afternoon at MSG, there's a cocktail hour and then a 12-hour party that's supposed to run until 4 a.m. Saturday morning. That one's for about 1,000 people.
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16: The TSA bracing to screen nearly 19 million air travelers across the 4th of July. A TSA senior official says security checkpoints
7: fully staffed and prepared. The highest traffic is expected on July the 2nd. Meanwhile, California has a slew of new laws going into effect July 1st.
9: More than a dozen, including SB 68, which requires allergen disclosures on menus. AB 1777 allows citations for autonomous vehicles. And SB 760 requires all K-12 schools in the state to have at least one working gender-neutral restroom. The hourly minimum wage is also going up in several cities and counties as of July 1st. And at dialysis clinics, we'll see their minimum wage increase to $25 an hour. I'm Sharon Reardon.
7: The World FIFA Cup, Team USA and Bosnia, July 1st at Levi Stadium in the San Francisco Bay Area. That's the latest. I'm Bob Montague.
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17: Good evening, 903. Bob Williams from the KFBK Traffic Center. Non-injury hit and run working right now on the 7300 block of Florinda Way. CHP is heading that way. A two-vehicle crash right now, one of them a pickup. Watch out for construction activity, 80 westbound Watt Avenue. Works on the over-ramp, on the off-ramp and also on the overpass. Highway 160 at State Route 12 down on the Delta. Animal hazard reported there. A brown goat in the roadway. You want to get my goat? Well, please do. Westbound 80, we're looking at a little bit of slowing right now in the Davis area, as well as eastbound between Richards and Childs. We got construction activity there. Also some slowing in the Midtown area on westbound Highway 50 between the Cap City 99 connector and 16th Street. Eastbound has some slowing coming off the 5 connector into the Midtown area due to reduced lanes. Traffic on the 10s every 10 minutes, mornings and afternoons. Bob Williams, KFBK News Radio, 93.1 FM, 1530 AM.
10: Now, Sacramento weather.
18: Mostly clear through the overnight hours, low 53 to 57. Sunshine around on Wednesday, high 88 to 92. Thursday, plenty of sun, high 85 to 89, and a high 91 to 95 on Friday. I'm AccuWeather's Andy Robb on KFBK, Sacramento's News Radio.
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0: All right, we are back already into the third hour of the Pat Walsh Show, KFPK News Radio, 93.1 FM, 1530 AM. Appreciate you guys listening. It's been a fun time tonight, keeping it light here as we're approaching the big Independence Day weekend holiday, Independence Day and all that, and the 250th birthday of this great country. And as we've been doing that, of course, we've been listening to some good old American music from a gentleman by the name of Patrick Walsh. It's a pretty good name you got there, Patrick Walsh.
1: Not too bad. Not too bad.
0: I compliment you on your name there. Very nice name. Thank you for that. And then to my right over here is another guy. He's also got a very cool name by the name. His name is Patrick Walsh. For those of you listening, you're like, what are you guys doing? What? No, that's the truth.
2: Keep it in the family.
0: Yeah, right, right. So we didn't want him to just kind of disappear, but so I'm keeping him on for another segment here. Just to kind of, so like I say, and then Scott Robinson is here. Scott,
3: yeah, here I am.
0: How you doing over there?
3: I'm good, brother.
0: What do you got to say about all this?
3: Enjoying some good music, man. We were talking before the break in the last segment, man. You're pulling from all sorts. I'm talking about music, Patrick Walsh here. All sorts of artists and genres. Like that last one was like, felt a little bit of neo soul in it. It's fantastic.
1: Yeah, thanks.
3: Yeah, I dig that. That bass line.
1: Yeah, I was mentioning off the air there that I don't stick to any genre or style. I make it just anything I want. So some of it's funk, country, jazz,
3: right,
1: reggae, blues, whatever I'm in the mood. I've got a classical piano album and all kinds of weird stuff.
0: You have a classical piano? Right?
1: I got a weird house music album from the 90s.
0: House music?
1: Yeah, it's called Lederhosen. It's supposed to be like German techno, and it's got a 9/11 Porsche on the front.

0: that's Lederhosen electronic music.
1: Yes.
0: That is a genre. I don't think that might be an untapped genre. I don't know.
2: Oh, well, I thought it's been enough years now. It's 25 plus years. I thought it may get popular just to like a vintage house, you know?
1: Cult classic.
2: Yeah.
0: Yeah, like that vintage Lederhosen electronic music might finally make its comeback. Yeah.
3: I think it's going to take off with the World Cup crew out there. Right? It's going to be all over that.
2: I gave most of the song titles. I wrote them in like German and Polish and French, and like it's all coming from over there. But
0: oh, well, you need to expose that now to all these fans over here. For like Pat said, with the World Cup, heck yeah, they may find a new artist that they love, you know? What goes around comes around, you know what I mean?
2: Yeah.
0: Like you do this in the 90s, man, all of a sudden it's a hit again. I was at the store the other day, I was looking at clothes and some pants and things, and I noticed even what goes around comes around. Levi's had the 1990s tan cargo pants. Remember the kind of baggier cargo pants?
1: Oh, yeah.
0: I've kept mine this entire time.
1: What?
0: Swearing that they would be back in style. And I'm looking at it like, this look back in the 90s, style is back. I'm like, see, I told you. All I had to do was wait like 30 years and these would be back, you know? So what goes around comes around, everything that is, you know. So, it's good that you brought that back around again.
2: Yeah. I loved cargo pants at that time. I don't wear them now, but I miss them. They were so comfortable.
0: Listen, they're on sale at Macy's right now if you want that 90s look, my friend.
2: I got one little thing I want to throw in.
0: Yeah, of course.
2: Quit bugging you guys. But
0: yeah, you're really bugging me. I only have 3 hours to fill here.
2: One, I just want to thank you guys for having me on here and playing my music. And I wanted to tell you that a lot of my shows over the years, coming home from Tahoe at night, I'm driving through the mountains all by myself, and I'd be listening to your show there and coming home after my show, so...
0: Really?
2: Yeah, keep me on the road there. So
0: man, Pat, that is so nice. Thank you for saying that. Thank you for listening. Yeah. I mean, that means a lot. So, there we are. I listen to your music, and you listen to my show. That's pretty cool.
3: Yeah, I think there is something about that eclectic thing and the Pat Walsh thing, because I've recorded all kinds of different music, and I've got a Borg song from Star Trek one day. It all about the Borg. It all came with the keyboard, just like that, man. We just started going, and even in therapy, it's interesting, because I'm an everything in a kitchen sink kind of guy. I'll pull resources and tools and anything I can pull to help people, and it's a very creative mindset, and it's really cool. You get that vibe from you guys. It's really neat, man.
0: Oh, man.
3: It really is. Yeah.
0: This is fun, finding about other Pat Walsh. Yeah. Some similarities, I guess.
3: Pretty wild, man.
0: And all musicians in one way or the other. I'm a singer. You guys are singers and players. And it looks like we've got Al in Auburn. He's going to ask one of us if this is the Pat that he met. So here we go. Al in Auburn, you're on the Pat Walsh Show with Pat Walsh and Pat Walsh and Scott Robinson.
4: Which Pat Walsh? It's your doppelganger there, Pat.
3: Behind curtain number two.
0: That's right. Now, you say you met one of us in Placerville.
4: Well, I've met you a couple of times.
0: Of course.
4: Maybe two or three times. But, Pat, are you from Placerville?
2: Yep. I grew up in Shingle Springs. Excuse me.
4: I saw you in Auburn about a year ago. In fact, I'm the guy who gave you that Steve Stevens CD.
2: Oh, okay. Was it maybe
4: Remember that? Maybe
2: at Moonraker or Crooked Barrel, Crooked Lane Brewing?
4: Yeah, was that the Old Town pizza place?
2: Oh, yeah, you were playing. Yeah, up top there.
4: Yeah.
2: Yeah, nice.
4: Anyway, I had that Steve Stevens CD, a solo. You know, he's Billy Idol's guitar player, but he had a solo thing called Flamenco a Go-Go, which I thought you might be interested in. I hope you enjoyed it if you listened to it.
2: It might be filed away, to be honest.
0: Oh, no.
2: I'm not a good liar, and I don't want to be, so...
0: Yeah. You know, Al...
4: You're almost as bad as
2: the original
4: Pat Walsh.
2: No.
4: I had to get him to watch movies, and he never watches them.
2: No, actually... I just remembered, actually, my brain's... I meet a lot of people doing this, so it needed a second. You came out to me... you caught me when I was packing up in the parking lot in my car.
4: Exactly.
0: There you go.
2: Yeah, I did listen to it. Thank you. See, I just needed a second to let my slow computer figure it out.
0: Yes. That's pretty good that you remember that. Hey, Al. Hey, thank you. That confirms that was the Pat that you met. So, you know, and Al.
4: Yeah, I'm great to hear that.
0: You know what, Al? I'm going to say this, too. Because you are a nice guy in that way. Like, you make CDs. You made me a really nice CD of a

0: all these great guitar players, which I loved. And I know what it's like when you go out of your way to make something for someone, a CD or something in this case, and you want them to listen to it because you chose that and you think it's really good. And I appreciate it, and I know Pat does too. So thank you, Al.
1: Well, I think we have similar tastes in music, except for Ghost. And it's great to have differences of opinion.
0: Yeah, and I'm going to call.
1: That was the best concert that he ever saw, that one when Ghost was in Sacramento back in February. At that Eric Johnson show up in Grass Valley, there was a guy with a Ghost t-shirt, and he says, "Man, I've been to all of them." He says, "That was the most impressive concert I've ever seen."
0: Wow. Well, that's saying a lot. Yeah, hey, Al, thank you for calling, Al. Appreciate you. I'm gonna talk to Eddie Trunk about Ghost, because he talks about him occasionally. Thank you. So Mustang, Pat Walsh, you were saying, as you were coming home from your Route 66 trip, that you were dealing with things like hurricanes and storms, and what all were you dealing with on the way back?
2: Oh, yeah, man, it was wild. So we were back at Mimi's 100th, hanging out with her in Ohio, back in Columbus, where I'm from. Go Buckeyes, by the way. And then here we were getting ready to take off, and we were going to just try to make it back. You know, we'd come down Route 66, so we were going to try to go up north a little bit, pick up Route 66, and then go down through the center of the country, maybe take 70 back, even through, Kansas that way, visit some friends in Colorado, call it good. Well, I started looking at the weather as we're taking off. It's like Tuesday the 16th, and the weather just was bad. All of a sudden, flood warnings started coming up all across the center of the country. There were tornadoes spawning out of Oklahoma. I'm looking north. There's a storm coming down out of Canada. So we're literally thinking before we leave that we're about ready to go up into Effingham, Illinois, right outside of Chicago, suburb of Chicago, and we're going to stay there. We got a little hotel there. We're going to stay there. Hour and a half before we leave. I tell my wife, she's like, "We got to go because, Grandma Mimi's sad and I don't want to be the last one here with her." And I'm like, "Okay, so we got to get in the car." I said, "We got to figure out a safe way to get out of here." So I started looking south. Well, there's a tropical storm coming up out of Louisiana and Texas heading north. And I'm just pulling my hair out, trying to figure a safe way. Hour and a half before we leave, we change and we decide to book down to Kentucky. I'm standing in the hotel the next day in Kentucky, and I'm watching the TV in the hotel, and in the lobby of the hotel, and up on the TV, I kid you not, I got a picture of it on my phone. It says Effingham, Illinois, and it shows this giant tornado coming through Effingham, Illinois. And then, hour and a half before we left, that's where we were going to be going. And the next day I'm in Kentucky, and I'm like, oh my goodness. And I'm checking the weather in Kentucky. And like Central City, Kentucky, staying at this little Best Western, trying to get out of there. And I'm looking at inches and inches of rain heading that way by 8 o'clock at night. So we book from there all the way down to Paris, Texas. And yes, by the way, it does have an Eiffel Tower with a cowboy hat on it.
3: Nice.
2: That's awesome. So we get to Paris, Texas, and my wife says, "Hey, I've got family right down below here in Cooper, Texas." I'm like, "You gotta be kidding me. That's 30 minutes away." And she had not seen her cousin and her aunt in almost 30 years on the side of the family. And here the storm led the only path. Now, mind you, the tropical storm was still heading north, and there was still tornadoes spawning in Oklahoma right above us. This is the only path we could go. And here we end up 30 minutes from family down in Paris, Texas. You tell me that, it just gives me goosebumps when I think about it. We go from there over to Amarillo, then up into Colorado, visit some friends in Colorado. They were all available to see us. Up in Cannon City, Colorado, had a great time, went to a little speakeasy, pulled a book on a shelf and opened up a door. It was really cool. It was one of those cool things, man. Then we get over to Montrose, Colorado. Friends were available to see us there, and it all just worked out. We made it home, had like about 20 minutes of rain between New Mexico and Colorado, and the coolest part about it was it just washed the Mustang, and we were safe all the way through, and the only path we could get through there was to visit family.
0: So was it really cool with the family she hadn't seen in so many years? Hi, we haven't seen you in 30 years. We're going to drop by in 30 minutes.
2: Were they like,
0: come on by.
2: She was literally contacting them on Facebook Messenger.
0: Oh, is that right?
2: And they were not only available, but wonderful people. Like, so welcoming, so kind. We were sitting around their dinner table at their house, and they were just nice people. We could have stayed there for days, and you could just see it. It was just so cool, man. It really was. So
0: nice. Well, listen. Thank you, Pat Walsh, Mustang Pat. And thank you, Music Pat. Thank Walsh,
2: you.
0: For coming
2: thank you
0: in.
2: Guys. This was so cool.
0: As we're listening to a song called Lone Rider by Patrick Walsh. Don't forget that I wish I could hear some of your music there, Mustang Pat. I'd love to hear some of that. I have heard some of it. I wish I could share with it. But see, Pat Walsh, he's going to be at the Murrieta Inn and Spa. That's going to be tomorrow. And then on the 4th of July, one more time, it's going to be at the...
4: Patio 29 in Winters. It's a family-run distillery.
0: There you go. Check out his music everywhere, right? All the streaming platforms.
4: Yep.
0: Patrick Walsh. This is a song called Lone Rider. Gentlemen, thank you so much.
2: Hey, thank you. Thank you, guys. Really cool.
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4: Good to meet

0: back. It is the Pat Walsh Show. Good to have you with us. 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Glenn, born on this day, 1944, wishing you a very happy birthday if you are celebrating a birthday today. Lexi here taking your phone calls. I want to thank Pat Walsh and Pat Walsh for coming in tonight. Sounds strange for me to say that, but thank you, fellas, for coming in tonight. 916-921-1530, 800-834-1530. So I mentioned Scott Robinson is here from Beyond the Humidor, and here we are with the 250th anniversary of this great country. Just coming up in, 4 days from now?
1: Yeah.
0: And it's just unbelievable when I see a story like this where you have patriotic people, in this case, patriotic Californians, Scott, who are simply trying to do what they should be able to do, by the way, which is to proudly display and fly their American flag.
1: Why would you not?
0: Well, in this case, if you're paying $800 or so dollars for that HOA that's supposed to take care of you, and the HOA tells you, well, no. Sorry, you got to take your flag down. That's where this controversy comes in.
1: Really?
0: Yes. Well, this couple here, patriotic Californians, in an uproar after their homeowners association demanded, Scott, that they take down their stars and stripes. Take down the flags. Take the flags down just before America's 250th anniversary.
1: May I ask why?
0: Because it does think you can't fly an American flag. But the fact is, yes, you can. Because yes, there's a law that says, yes, you can do that, which overrides the HOA in this
1: good
0: case, which I'll get to that. But here's the controversy. This married couple, Amy and Chris Cook, their neighbor, Terry Collins, they were threatened with $100 fines last week if they did not remove the flag, their old glory, from outside of their houses in San Marcos and San Diego County. They claim that the HOA has been on a rampage since President Trump was reelected in 2024, harassing them for flying the banner on the quiet street where houses average just under $1 million. So somehow they're claiming that the HOA didn't appreciate fact that this country elected the president, Donald Trump, so now they're going to harass them. Nope, can't fly your flag. So what does that mean? That if Kamala would have won, or, you know, initially it was going to be Joe Biden it was Joe Biden they were running, so they would be able to fly their flags? Is that, if that's the case with HOA,
1: probably,
0: say, well, it's okay?
1: That's probably what they're thinking.
0: Yeah. The Cooks and Terry say they were furious, and they're willing to suffer the consequences. They noted others in the area had buckled under the pressure from the Ambiance Owners Association and then removed them. There's no way you're coming and grabbing my American flag. You're not going to. And I love this one lady. She says, nope, not taking it down. I'm not going to be bullied by these people. Not giving into it. No, I have the right. Terry Collins says she was furious, willing to suffer these consequences, but yeah, the others not so much, buckled under the pressure. In an astonishing letter from before the 2024 election, the HOA, the board there, argued the flag represented a, quote, political or affiliative view. What?
1: Oh, wait, what? No.
0: A political or affiliative view? This is America. Yeah, it represents America. They say, well, it will degrade the common area. The 916-921-1530. Wow. What do you think of that? 800-834-1530. This American flag will degrade the common area. as we approach the 250th anniversary of this great country. I don't care what year it is. If I live in America, I have the right to fly my flag.
1: That's right.
0: So we'll tell you why. We'll tell you the rest of the story. I'm not Paul Harvey, but that's coming up.
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3: ABC News, I'm Dave Packer. Primary night in Colorado. The Associated Press projects that Attorney General Phil Weiser will win the Democratic primary for governor, beating U.S. Senator Michael Bennet. Weiser telling supporters Tuesday night.
4: Colorado, you chose fresh, energetic, and bold leadership that starts by asking, how can I help?
3: In the Republican primary, a tight race between State Senator Barb Kirkmeyer and political newcomer Victor Marks. President Trump dealt a blow to end birthright citizenship. The Supreme Court Tuesday siding with the long-held interpretation of the 14th Amendment that almost all persons born in the United States are citizens of the country. And the High Court upheld states' rights to ban transgender athletes for competing in school sports not aligned with their sex at birth. Where was he the last 4 months? New Jersey Republican Representative Tom Kane Jr. returned to Capitol Hill Tuesday, disclosed he was being treated for depression. This is ABC News.
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5: LeBron James has made his first comments since the news broke that he's leaving the Lakers. He's responded to a social media post by the Lakers thanking James, writing that it was truly an honor to wear the purple and gold while trying to continue the greatness and legacies that came before him. An investigation underway after a massive stash of meth was discovered in Palmdale.
6: Investigators say 800 pounds of methamphetamine was found when officials were conducting a code enforcement action concerning illegal dumping. The Los Angeles County Sheriff's Department is now in charge of what's being called one of the biggest drug busts in Palmdale history. So far, no arrests have been made. City officials have not said when the bust happened or where the drugs were found. I'm Mark Mayfield.
5: The Dodgers in Sacramento for a three-game series and a win over the Athletics. They'll be at Dodger Stadium Thursday to host San Diego for the 4th of July. That's the latest. I'm Bob Montague.
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7: Good evening, 9:32. Bob Williams from the KFBK Traffic Center checking your roads this evening. And we do have reports of a crash on the 6600 block of Franklin Boulevard. Not a lot of details except for it looks like a box truck versus a bicycle. 50 eastbound just west of Highway 99, a traffic hazard reported there. Looks like a disabled vehicle partially blocking the right lane and on the fog line. CHP is there. They'll get that moved out of the way fairly quickly. Injury crash, 5 southbound just south of Del Paso Road. Solo vehicle collision. Vehicle crossed all the lanes and ended up down the embankment. We do have help on the scene. Work tonight on 80, slowing things down a little bit coming into West Sacramento. Reduced lanes starting at Enterprise Boulevard. And we're seeing a little slowing as well in the Midtown area on westbound Highway 50 coming off the Cap City Connector ramp as Fix 50 continues to rear its ugly head. Traffic on the 10s every 10 minutes, mornings and afternoons. Bob Williams, KFBK News Radio, 93.1 FM, 1530 AM.
2: Now, Sacramento weather.
8: Overnight, mainly clear, low 53 to 57, sunshine on Wednesday, high 88 to 92. Plenty of sun on Thursday, high 85 to 89, and on Friday, high 91 to 95. 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
21: You know, there's a 10-year delay in the Soviet Union of delivery of an automobile. And only one out of seven families in the Soviet Union own automobiles. There's a 10-year wait. And you go through quite a process when you're ready to buy, and then you put up the money in advance. This man, he laid down his money, and then the fella that was in charge said to him, okay, come back in 10 years and get your car. And he said, morning or afternoon? And the fella behind the counter said, well, 10 years from now, what difference does it make? And he said, well, the plumber's coming in the morning.

0: back. 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How are you tonight, KBK News Radio? 93.1 FM, 1530 AM. 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Come on, now. Plus, you got your... That's your Beyond the Humor with Scott Robinson and Larry and Greg. Birthday board tonight. A band not many people know of, but I like. The Fabulous Poodles, Scott. They're called the Fabulous Poodles. The Fabulous Poodles is what they are.
1: Okay.
0: Burn Burroughs drummer. They got a song called Mirror Star. Cool tune. Born on this day, 1954. This dude's been born in England. He's born in England, not an American.
1: Ah.
0: Doing that American theme here.
1: See.
0: His birthday, and he's a good artist. Yeah, we were talking about the fact that this HOA, I mean, I'm not a big fan. Maybe some people are. HOA, I don't like being told what to do around my house.
1: See, I hate HOAs. I will probably never live in a community with an HOA.
0: Why is that?
1: Just because for that same reason.
0: For this reason.
1: They tell you what to do. Although I halfway considered at one point maybe a senior community. You know, I don't have to worry about mowing a lawn. I have a clubhouse, and there's some really nice ones.
0: Yeah.
1: I mean, they have like these community areas. I mean, you think about Sun City and what's the other one in Lincoln? Lincoln Hills. They've got all those communities where you don't have to worry about, you know, mowing a lawn. You go to the community center, they have all sorts of events for you, have a full bar.
0: Bingo night. Come on, it's big.
1: Oh, yeah, there you go. Bingo night. Trips to the local casino and such.
0: Yeah?
1: Yeah, I'm not old enough for that.
0: I was going to say, man.
1: But still, it's just the idea of HOAs. It's like, you can't have that garden gnome there. Your flower, you have the wrong type of shrub.
0: Oh, my God, man. I mean, I'll take my chances that, you know, because I guess they want to make sure that you don't have a car sitting on blocks on the front lawn or a couch on the porch or something like that. I'll do it if I want. And if I want to live in a neighborhood where that happens, I'll live in a neighborhood. Don't tell me what to do. I'd rather look at the car blocks and have you tell me what I can and can't do on my property.
1: Right.
0: You know?
1: But the idea that you can't fly an American flag.
0: Oh, come on.
1: That.
0: You're right?
1: It's political. It's the very nation you're putting your 2 feet on. And it's...
0: Yeah.
1: Wow.
0: Yeah. So this couple, and their neighbor, outraged by this here in California. Amy is 62 years old. She's one of the people there that's trying to fly her flag. She's a supervised visitation monitor for children. Tells the California Post, we are outraged. If you want to fly your flag, fly it. This is America, she says. We are the land of the free and the home of the brave, and this is crazy. And she added, the American flag is a symbol of freedom, and we know where their brain is at. Now, come on. Again, I can see for certain things. I wonder if they allow other kind of flags to hang up. If they do and not the American flag, that would be really crazy. I can see if you're trying to keep the neighborhood clean or tidy or what have you. Has nothing to do with your American flag.
1: Right.
0: Don't tell me I can't fly my flag. The Cooks have flown the U.S. flag in front of their home, Scott, for 20 years. Chris revealing it was in honor of his grandfather, Alexander Christie, who died in World War II.
1: Okay.
0: And you're going to be the HOA to tell them that they can't fly the American flag, whether or not it's 4th of July, America's 250th birthday or not. The Navy sailor was killed in the 1944 Battle of Leyte's Ship against Japan, the biggest naval fight in history, where his ship, the USS Princeton, was sank. He was awarded the Navy Purple Heart. He was awarded the Navy Cross for his bravery, and he died trying to rescue people. And the nerve of this place to, even not even knowing that story, but obviously with that story in mind, to tell them you can't fly it. That's hard to listen to.
1: Yeah, it is. That, yeah.
0: His mother was just 1 month old when their father died. He says a generational impact was substantial. My grandmother, he says, was suddenly widowed and a single mother. Couple says that the war with the HOA began, guess when? Right around the 2024 election. When they received a letter from the Ambiance Board of Directors restricting areas to fly the Stars and the Stripes. It limited them to only fly it in exclusive use areas, such as their backyards or common areas like the front of the house.
1: Yeah.
0: Now think about it.
1: Okay.
0: You cannot have it in the front of the house. The common areas in the front of the house were off limits. That's just amazing to me.
1: You go back to the idea that if it was any other flag, they probably would have flown it. I don't know, but it just sounds like to me if it was anything else, oh no, we can't keep you from flying that because we might get sued, but
0: yeah.
1: You can step all over the American flag. The only reason for not flying the flag would be if you're flying it wrong. If
0: right.
1: You got it upside down, or it's touching the ground, or something like that, or obstructed or tangled up. That is about the only reason why you would tell someone, hey, you can't fly it like that.
0: Right, of course. Absolutely right. And by the way, you can fly your flag.
1: Yes.
0: Federal law protects your right to display the American flag. As a matter of fact, under the Freedom to Display the American Flag Act of 2005, if you're in an HOA, and you need to know this, no homeowners association, no HOA, no condo board, no real estate management association can ban, nor can they restrict you from flying the U.S. flag on your property.
1: Outstanding.
0: While your right to fly the flag is legally guaranteed, associations, local governments try to regulate the display to a reasonable degree, which is what they're trying to do here. Trying to enforce the rules regarding the size, the placement, things like that.
1: But who are they to determine what's reasonable?
0: Exactly. Exactly. I agree. More to come.
2: I walked through a county courthouse square. On a park bench, an old man was sitting there. I said, your old courthouse is kind of run down. He said, no, it'll do for our little town. I said, your old flagpole has leaned a little bit, and that's a ragged old flag you got hanging on it. He said, have a seat. And I sat down. Is this the first time you've been to our little town? I said, I think it is. He said, I don't like to brag, but we're kind of proud of that ragged old flag. You see, we got a little hole in that flag there when Washington took it across the Delaware. And it got powder burned the night that Francis Scott Key sat watching it right and say, can you see? And it got a bad rip in New Orleans, Packenham and Jackson tugging at its seams. And it almost fell at the Alamo beside the Texas flag, but she waved on, though. She got cut with a sword at Chancellorsville, and she got cut again at Shiloh Hill. There was Robert E. Lee, Beauregard, and Bragg, and the south wind blew hard on that ragged old flag. On Flanders Field in World War I, she got a big hole from a Bertha gun. She turned blood red in World War II. She hung limp and low a time or two. She was in Korea, Vietnam. She went where she was sent by her Uncle Sam. She waved from our ships upon the briny foam, and now they've about quit waving. back here at home. In her own good land here, she's been abused. She's been burned, dishonored, denied, and refused. And the government for which she stands is scandalized throughout the land. And she's getting threadbare and she's wearing thin, but she's in good shape for the shape she's in. 'Cause she's been through the fire before. And I believe she can take a whole lot more.
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9: Never send care packages to the so-called starving families in Europe, because they're not starving at all. 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No, you can't even afford to visit Europe. And do you know what they do with the care packages you send? They whack them with their polo mallets and kick them into their swimming pools and have a good laugh at your expense.

0: 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Who could ask for anything more?
1: Welcome back. It's the Pat Walsh Show.
2: 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Yeah.
1: 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Headed down the final stretch here. Lena Horne, the great Lena Horne. Oh, what a beautiful lady. Lena Horne, born on this day in 1917. We lost her back in 2010. Scott Robinson is here.
2: Hello.
1: Make sure to check out Beyond the Humidor with Scott Robinson, with Greg, all three of my friends, my three amigos. Scott and Greg and Larry, some good guys. I think you'll enjoy what they do. It's not all about cigars. It's about life and cigars and all kinds of other stuff. And then, of course, my podcast, the Pat's Peeps. 470, jumping ahead of myself there. 470 is where we are. Just kind of wrapping up the conversation here with the HOA not allowing them to fly their flags. Well, they said, yeah, we're going to fly it. So tough luck on that. We have the law behind us. Again, federal law. Remember, protect you to display the American flag. This is under the Freedom to Display the American Flag Act of 2005. As no homeowners association, no condo board, no real estate management association, none of them can ban or restrict you from flying that U.S. flag on your property. So if you are dealing with any kind of dispute in your neighborhood, why would you be over something like that? I can't even imagine it. You know, just keep that in mind, all right? If you've been fined or maybe facing an HOA dispute over your flag, you can find resources for that. Anything, Scott, that I'm missing that you need to talk about that you want to say before we wrap up another fine show?
2: 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Why would you not?
1: That's a good point.
2: Yeah. 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
1: That's a good selling point. Good content, and it's free. 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
2: That's right.
1: It's pretty good. Hey, on the birthday board tonight as we wrap things up here, from the band Pantera, Philip Anselmo, born on this date, 1968. A big old thank you to Lexi. Lexi is wonderful. Thanks to all of you. Thanks to Pat Walsh, and thanks to Pat Walsh. If you're just tuning in right now and you're going, what?
2: PW cubed.
1: Yeah, Pat Walsh cubed. Thank you.
2: Yes.
1: Yeah, thanks to everyone. Check out my podcast and, hey, God bless America.
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24: From ABC News, I'm Dave Packer. The Supreme Court issuing some landmark rulings on the final day of its term. The High Court striking down President Trump's order attempting to end birthright citizenship. ABC's Mary Bruce.
25: Chief Justice John Roberts declaring citizenship then and now was the right to have rights, to freely participate in our political community. The framers of the 14th Amendment extended that promise to every free-born person in this land. We keep that promise today. Justices Clarence Thomas, Neil Gorsuch, and Samuel Alito dissenting. Alito calling the decision a serious mistake.
24: And in a separate ruling, the Supreme Court upheld state bans on transgender girls from participating in girls' and women's sports. A personal financial disclosure released Tuesday shows that in 2025, the year he returned to the White House, President Trump earned $2.2 billion, more than triple what he reported the year before. While it's a tragic scene in La Guaira, there have been some moments of joy inspiring rescue workers to keep searching for survivors buried in the rubble following those two strong earthquakes that shook the Venezuelan city last week. ABC's James Longman is there.
26: Dozens of international crews are here, not giving up, searching round the clock and sometimes finding the smallest survivors. This rescuer sharing a moment with the pup he saved before going right back to work.
24: Firefighters battling the Aspen Acres wildfire in southern Colorado, which started Monday morning, say progress is being made despite having no containment. Pueblo County Sheriff Dave Lucero.
27: Across the incident, firefighters have been making tremendous progress by slowing the fire's advance, protecting homes, and building those containment lines.
24: He says evacuations remain in place, warning conditions are expected to get worse with winds picking up. World Cup action, Norway knocking out Ivory Coast to enter the round of 16. Norway now set to play Brazil in New York in the quarterfinals on Sunday. 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
0: wedding date for Taylor Swift and Travis Kelce reportedly confirmed. The New York Post reports the wedding will take place in the Big Apple July the 3rd. The Post says they want to go all out for the 4th of July weekend. Gas in California, more expensive than it was earlier.
1: Another round of the state gas tax kicks in today, up another 2 cents per gallon.
2: I've authored the suspension. It would save an average family of four $1,100.
1: State Senator Tony Strickland from Huntington Beach says he's tried to bring relief at the pump, but he's continually shot down. He says keeping the gas tax when families are struggling is insane.
2: There's a modern day Marie Antoinette. Let people eat cake. I don't care. This is one of the main reasons why we have this increase.
1: I'm Jason Campidonia.
0: The World FIFA Cup. Team USA will face Bosnia July 1st at Levi's Stadium in San Francisco. That's the latest. I'm Bob Montague.
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3: From the KFPK Traffic Center, reports of a dog running on the roadway, 12th Avenue on-ramp northbound 99. A crash on the Kansas City Freeway southbound just south of Marconi at the off-ramp. Solo vehicle smacked into a wall after it struck another vehicle. Work tonight on our freeways includes north and southbound 99, all foreign road off-ramps and on-ramps closed overnight. Southbound I-5, Cosumnes River Boulevard off-ramp is closed. North and southbound 5, reduce lanes from the Sacramento County line to Lambert Road until 5. And some heavy traffic right now, eastbound heading across the Tower Bridge after the A's and Dodgers played this evening. Traffic on the 10s every 10 minutes, mornings and afternoons, KFPK News Radio.
28: Now, Sacramento weather.
4: Mostly clear through the overnight hours, low 53 to 57. Sunshine around on Wednesday, high 88 to 92. Thursday, plenty of sun, high 85 to 89, and a high 91 to 95 on Friday. I'm AccuWeather's Andy Robb on KFBK.
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1: A wild police chase ended with an officer and an armed suspect both being struck by gunfire in Boyle Heights. According to police, investigators say the officer's bulletproof vest saved his life. The shooting occurred in a residential area near Garnett Street and Marietta. A California state senator urging the Board of Parole hearings to protect public safety.
2: Gregory Vogelsang was convicted of abusing six young boys in the Sacramento area in the 1990s and sentenced to over 350 years in prison. He was granted parole in November 2025 under California's elderly parole law after serving only 27 years. He is now 57 years old. A hearing on Friday will decide if his parole will stand or be reversed. I'm Dina Kodiak.
1: The Dodgers in Sacramento for a three-game series and a win over the Athletics. They'll be at Dodger Stadium Thursday to host San Diego for the 4th of July. That's the latest. I'm Bob Montague.
0: Now, Sacramento traffic.
3: From the KFBK Traffic Center, reports of a dog running on the roadway, 12th Avenue on-ramp northbound 99, a crash on the Cap City Freeway southbound just south of Marconi at the off-ramp. Solo vehicle smacked into a wall after it struck another vehicle. Work tonight on our freeways includes north and southbound 99, all foreign road off-ramps and on-ramps closed overnight. Southbound I-5, Cosumnes River Boulevard off-ramp is closed. North and southbound 5, reduce lanes from the Sacramento County line to Lambert Road until 5. And some heavy traffic right now, eastbound heading across the Tower Bridge after the A's and Dodgers played this evening. Traffic on the 10s every 10 minutes, mornings and afternoons, KFBK News Radio.
0: Now, Sacramento weather.
4: Overnight, mainly clear, low 53 to 57, sunshine on Wednesday, high 88 to 92. Plenty of sun on Thursday, high 85 to 89, and on Friday, high 91 to 95. I'm AccuWeather's Andy Robb on KFBK.
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1: California AG Rob Bonta says if you were born here, you belong here. This comes after the Supreme Court struck down President Trump's effort to end birthright citizenship.
2: The 14th Amendment is clear. Anyone born or naturalized in the United States and subject to its jurisdiction is a citizen of the United States. That principle has been settled constitutional law for more than 150 years.
1: The court ruled Trump's executive order to eliminate the 14th Amendment's guarantee that those born in the U.S. are American citizens was unlawful. Bonta says the decision affirms that every child born in this country, no matter their background, is equal under the law and can pursue the American dream. And a Republican lawmaker is criticizing the budget bills recently passed by the state's legislature. State Senator Rocheniello of Fair Oaks says the budget the legislature passed on June 15th was done purely to meet a constitutional deadline. It's the largest budget in state history. That's the latest. I'm Mark Mayfield.
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3: Work overnight on the 80 corridor eastbound Yolo County. Reduced lanes from the Solano County line to Mesa Boulevard until 5, with the closure of the eastbound 80 Richards Boulevard off-ramp and on-ramp until 5. Heading into West Sacramento after East Childs Road, alternating lane closures to West Capitol Avenue, Enterprise Boulevard until 5. Westbound 80, the Enterprise Boulevard, West Capitol Avenue off-ramp closed until 5, and reduced lanes from East Childs Road to Mesa Boulevard until 4. And a connector ramp closure in Sacramento County. This is southbound Cap City Freeway to westbound Highway 50 until 5 a.m. Traffic on the 10s every 10 minutes, mornings and afternoons, KFBK News Radio, 93.1 FM, 1530 a.m.
0: Now, Sacramento weather.
4: Overnight, mainly clear, low 53 to 57, sunshine on Wednesday, high 88 to 92. Plenty of sun on Thursday, high 85 to 89, and on Friday, high 91 to 95. I'm AccuWeather's Andy Robb on KFBK.
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1: The Dodgers have carried out their commitment to donate $1 million to help families impacted by recent immigration raids. The LA Times says the total donations add up to $1.1 million. The jury that's considering the Palisades fire trial deadlocked.
2: They told the judge they were unable to reach a verdict in the case against Jonathan Rinderneck. He's accused of starting the Lockman fire on New Year's Eve, which reignited into the Palisades fire a week later. Federal prosecutors think that Rinderneck deliberately set the fire in the Palisades out of resentment toward the rich. The defense says there's no direct physical evidence tying him to the fire. The Palisades fire killed 12 people and destroyed thousands of homes. I'm Mark Mayfield.
1: The Dodgers in Sacramento for a three-game series and a win over the Athletics. They'll be at Dodger Stadium Thursday to host San Diego for the 4th of July. That's the latest. I'm Bob Montague.
0: Now, Sacramento traffic.
3: Work overnight on the 80 corridor eastbound Yolo County. Reduced lanes from the Solano County line to Mesa Boulevard until 5 with the closure of the eastbound 80 Richards Boulevard off-ramp and on-ramp until 5. Heading into West Sacramento after East Childs Road, alternating lane closures to West Capitol Avenue, Enterprise Boulevard until 5. Westbound 80, the Enterprise Boulevard, West Capitol Avenue off-ramp closed until 5 and reduced lanes from East Childs Road to Mesa Boulevard until 4. And a connector ramp closure in Sacramento County. This is southbound Cap City Freeway to westbound Highway 50 until 5 a.m. Traffic on the 10s every 10 minutes, mornings and afternoons, KFBK News Radio, 93.1 FM, 1530 a.m.
0: Now, Sacramento weather.
4: Overnight, mainly clear, low 53 to 57, sunshine on Wednesday, high 88 to 92. Plenty of sun on Thursday, high 85 to 89, and on Friday, high 91 to 95. I'm AccuWeather's Andy Robb on KFBK.
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1: LeBron James has made his first comments since the news broke that he's leaving the Lakers. He's responded to a social media post by the Lakers thanking James, writing that it was truly an honor to wear the purple and gold while trying to continue the greatness and legacies that came before him. An investigation underway after a massive stash of meth was discovered in Palmdale.
2: Investigators say 800 pounds of methamphetamine was found when officials were conducting a code enforcement action concerning illegal dumping. The Los Angeles County Sheriff's Department is now in charge of what's being called one of the biggest drug busts in Palmdale history. So far, no arrests have been made. City officials have not said when the bust happened or where the drugs were found. I'm Mark Mayfield.
1: The Dodgers in Sacramento for a three-game series and a win over the Athletics. They'll be at Dodger Stadium Thursday to host San Diego for the 4th of July. That's the latest. I'm Bob Montague.
0: Now, Sacramento traffic.
3: Overnight work, Highway 99. A full closure again, north and southbound. All floor and road off-ramps and on-ramps closed until 6. Northbound 99 connector to westbound Highway 50 is closed until 4. Caltrans sweeper trucks out working tonight, north and southbound 99 between Elk Grove Boulevard and Broadway until 5:30. And alternating lane closures, north and southbound Highway 99 between Dillard Road and Arno Road until 5 a.m. Southbound I-5, reduced lanes from Lambert Road to the Sacramento County line until 5. Cosumnes River Boulevard on-ramp is closed until 6. And northbound I-5, reduced lanes from the Sacramento County line to Lambert Road until 5. Traffic on the 10s every 10 minutes, mornings and afternoons, KFBK News Radio.
0: Now, Sacramento weather.
4: Overnight, mainly clear, low 53 to 57. Sunshine on Wednesday, high 88 to 92. Plenty of sun on Thursday, high 85 to 89. And on Friday, high 91 to 95. I'm AccuWeather's Andy Robb on KFBK.
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1: Safe and sane fireworks are now on sale in California through July the 4th. They're designed to stay on the ground. Anything that flies or explodes is illegal. Safe and sane fireworks allowed from 9 a.m. till 10 p.m. California ranked as one of the worst places to take a road trip.
2: New research from Wallet Hub ranks at 47th out of the 50 states. Minnesota ranks first and Rhode Island ranks last. The study factored in road trip expenses, including gas, car repairs, and average hotel costs. It also looked at safety and activities. California got most of its negative marks for the high price of gas. It has the most expensive average gas price in the nation, which currently stands at $5.56 a gallon. I'm Tammy Trujillo.
1: The Dodgers in Sacramento for a three-game series and a win over the Athletics. They'll be at Dodger Stadium Thursday to host San Diego for the 4th of July. That's the latest. I'm Bob Montague.
0: Now, Sacramento traffic.
3: Work overnight on Highway 50. Some fix 50, some not. Folsom Boulevard undercrossing to Sunrise Boulevard. Reduced lanes until 6 a.m. And from East Bidwell Street to the El Dorado County Line until 6. With the eastbound 50 closure of the East Bidwell Street off-ramp and on-ramp. County Line until 6. With the eastbound 50 closure of the East Bidwell Street off-ramp and on-ramp until 6. Overnight, westbound Highway 50. Reduced lanes from Mayhew Road to the Camp City 99 connector until 6. And the connector to the Yolo County Line until 5. And the westbound 50 connector ramp to South Bound 99 closed until 5. Yolo County 50 westbound reduced lanes Jefferson Boulevard to I-80 until 5 with the closure of the Harbor Boulevard loop and slip on ramps. Eastbound Jefferson Boulevard off ramp closed until 5. Traffic on the 10s every 10 minutes. Mornings and afternoons, KFBK News Radio.
0: Now, Sacramento weather.
4: Overnight, mainly clear, low 53 to 57. Sunshine on Wednesday, high 88 to 92. Plenty of sun on Thursday, high 85 to 89. And on Friday, high 90.

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1: A proposal for a higher minimum wage for some California construction workers is delayed this year after major unions opposed it. Assembly Bill 1751 would have made it easier to build new townhomes in California, but required developers to pay at least $28 an hour to construction workers. Summer nights at Disneyland just got a little cheaper. It's
2: 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I'm Jason Athenson.
1: The Dodgers in Sacramento for a three-game series and a win over the Athletics. They'll be at Dodgers Stadium Thursday to host San Diego. That's the latest. I'm Bob Montague.
0: Now, Sacramento traffic.
3: Work overnight on the 80 corridor eastbound Yolo County. Reduced lanes from the Solano County line to Mesa Boulevard until 5, with the closure of the eastbound 80 Richards Boulevard off-ramp and on-ramp until 5. Heading into West Sacramento after East Childs Road, alternating lane closures to West Capitol Avenue, Enterprise Boulevard until 5. Westbound 80, the Enterprise Boulevard, West Capitol Avenue off-ramp closed until 5, and reduced lanes from East Childs Road to Mesa Boulevard until 4. And a connector ramp closure in Sacramento County. This is southbound Cap City Freeway to westbound Highway 50 until 5 a.m. Traffic on the 10s every 10 minutes, mornings and afternoons, KFBK News Radio, 93.1 FM, 1530 a.m.
0: Now, Sacramento weather.
4: Overnight, mainly clear, low 53 to 57, sunshine on Wednesday, high 88 to 92. Plenty of sun on Thursday, high 85 to 89, and on Friday, high 91 to 95. I'm AccuWeather's Andy Robb on KFBK.
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0: Glad you're with us. A search and rescue team from Virginia has helped deliver two remarkable moments of hope in earthquake-devastated Venezuela, pulling four survivors from collapsed buildings days afterwards. Virginia Task Force 1, an elite urban search and rescue team from Fairfax County, joined local emergency crews in the effort along the northern coast after two powerful quakes last week. One of the most emotional rescues came in La Guaira State. After 4 days trapped underground, a father was pulled to safety. Moments later, rescuers brought out his son. Over the same weekend, Virginia Task Force 1 also rescued a mother and her nine-month-old baby from another collapsed building. That'll do it for this hour. For Nicole Murray and Mike Gavin, I'm Gordon Deal. 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
6: Today is not just a day on the calendar. It's one of those days when government decisions stop being political debates and they start changing people's lives. This morning, more than 100,000 California state workers head back to the office under Governor Newsom's return to work mandate, changing downtown Sacramento overnight. A judge has blocked California's new card room gambling regulation, saying the state overstepped its authority, potentially saving thousands of jobs. And in Washington, President Trump says if the courts won't let him end birthright citizenship by executive order, he'll ask Congress to do it instead. Good morning to you. It is Wednesday, July 1st. Let's get started with Roy Lamella. Good morning, Roy.
7: Good morning, Christina. We're going to start off with an accident out in the Fairfield area. 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Westbound 80, just after Pena Adobe Road, a vehicle went off the roadway from the right shoulder and overturned. CHP and emergency crews are on the scene, and traffic is backed up starting before Alamo Drive. You'll love the way the place feels. Every escape feels a little more extraordinary. 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Traffic on the 10s every 10 minutes, mornings and afternoons. Roy Lamella, KBK News Radio, 93.1 FM, 1530 AM.
8: Plenty of sunshine today. Quite warm with highs in the upper 80s to low 90s. Clear to partly cloudy and comfortable tonight. Lows dipping down into the mid-50s. Brilliant sunshine. Pleasant day for us Thursday. Highs in the mid-80s to 90. I'm AccuWeather meteorologist Jason Caterina on KFBK, Sacramento's News Radio.
6: We have 56 degrees in downtown Sacramento with our top local story. Today, Governor Newsom's return to office mandate officially takes effect, requiring most state employees to work in person 4 days a week, a move expected to have a major impact on downtown Sacramento. And KFBK's John Harper has more.
9: Making the commute, finding parking, heading back to the office, state workers make up 16% of the region's workforce and will once again fill downtown 4 days a week. This mandate comes despite a recent audit that found the governor's office failed to fully evaluate office space and costs before issuing the back-to-work order, with some departments no longer having room for all their employees after downsizing during the pandemic. Newsom's office disputes those findings. State worker Robert Rucker told CBS 13 he's not looking forward to the commute.
10: I don't think anyone is too excited about this. I'm going to drive in, hopefully find a parking spot that is relatively close to the building.
9: At the same time, downtown businesses say today's return of thousands of state workers could provide the economic boost they've been waiting years to see.
6: That's John Harper reporting. The union has organized a rally this morning in opposition to the mandate. It's at 11 a.m. at the Capitol. Our top national story, President Trump indicating plans to use Congress to end birthright citizenship. Mark Mayfield explains.
11: The president floated the idea in a Truth Social post on Tuesday after the Supreme Court ruled 6-3 against his executive order to restrict the policy. Trump wrote, "The Supreme Court upheld birthright citizenship, which is too bad for our country, but we can easily make it up in Congress through legislation." He also said lawmakers should start the process today to end birthright citizenship, calling it expensive and unfair to our country. I'm Mark Mayfield.
6: Now, for more of what matters this morning, let's get over to Mark Demske.
12: Hey, good morning, Christina. Here on your Wednesday, a San Francisco judge has now struck down California's controversial new cardroom gambling regulations. We get the latest from KFBK's Kevin Tripp.
13: The ruling blocks regulations adopted by Attorney General Rob Bonta's Bureau of Gambling Control that would have restricted several popular table games at the state's 72 licensed card rooms. The judge found the Bureau exceeded its legal authority in adopting the rules, preventing them from taking effect while any appeals move forward. Card room operators argued the regulations threatened their primary source of revenue and could have jeopardized more than half of all card room jobs, an estimated 13,000 to 20,000 positions statewide. Kevin Tripp, KFBK, Sacramento's News Radio.
12: California could see a return to fracking and oil drilling after the federal government approved a plan to open nearly 1 million acres of public land for oil and gas leasing. The proposal covers parts of San Joaquin, Fresno, Merced, Kern, and Kings counties. Environmental groups say that they will challenge the plan in court, while some energy experts question whether or not drilling would be profitable. Even if projects move ahead, it could take 5 to 10 years before any new drilling begins. In other news, a Northern California no-kill animal shelter is still open now after officials found 117 dead dogs on the property. Tammy Trujillo reports.
14: The Humboldt County Sheriff's Department gave an update on Monday, saying they found a mass grave of dead dogs behind Miranda's Rescue in Fortuna. As of Monday, 45 dogs are still listed in the shelter's care. Investigators believe the dogs were killed sometime between January and April. The shelter's owner, Shannon Miranda, is accused of animal cruelty and fraud. He denies the allegations and says he'll defend himself. I'm Tammy Trujillo.
1: Major League Baseball is in Sacramento. 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
12: Well, the A's were playing catch-up again last night at Sutter Health Park against the Dodgers.
15: The 1-1 pitch to Jonah, and that's lifted to right field pretty well. Hit Tucker fighting the sun, going back. It's over his head and off the wall. Here's Langer, there's the third. They're going to wave him. He has the green light, and the throw to the plate not nearly in time, and the A's are on the board.
12: Well, that would be the only run for the Athletics until late in the ball game, while the Dodgers put up 9 for the second straight night. 9-3 the final score, as the Athletics now have lost 8 of their last 10. Same two teams to wrap up the series tonight at 6:40 on Talk 650 KSTE. Giants got beat in Arizona 8-2, and later tonight, Team USA playing their knockout round match over in Santa Clara at 5 o'clock. Time now, 5:06. On your Wednesday morning, I'm Mark Demske. 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
6: Time now for our talkback clip of the hour. Democratic Socialist candidates built on their recent momentum last night, scoring another major upset in Colorado with the defeat of a longtime Democrat congresswoman. Vice President J.D. Vance argues the recent success is giving Republicans a powerful campaign message heading into the next election. He says the Democratic Party is being pulled away from its traditional working class roots and toward more ideological positions, a characterization some moderate Democrats agree with, but most Democrats dispute.
16: This is not raising taxes a little bit, however much we might disagree with that. This is abolishing the police. This is let criminals run amok in your cities. This is flood your country with low-wage third world immigrants. And importantly, it's confiscating wealth, not because we want to make anybody's life better, but purely out of resentment, out of an attack on the people who have that wealth to begin with. It really is something we haven't seen in the United States of America in the history of our politics. I think that it actually is a consequence of the fact that the Democrat Party has become run by the universities and by the professors. This is not working class union Democrats. This is not socially conservative people who just want a fair shake at life. This is fundamentally a view that the United States is an evil country that must be dismantled from the ground and then built back up. That's communism at its core, and you see more and more momentum in that direction from the Democrat.
6: What do you think? Are the recent victories by Democratic Socialist candidates creating a political liability for Democrats in swing districts and statewide races? Or do they represent the direction Democratic voters actually want to take the party? 51881 is the number to text. Start with KFBK. That's 51881. 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Or hit us up on the talkback line while listening to KFBK on the iHeartRadio app. Hit that microphone. It's on the top right. Let us know your thoughts. Time now for all your national news from ABC.
17: From ABC News, I'm Sherry Preston. In the Midwest right now and pretty soon in the Northeast, temperatures are rivaling what's normally felt in the Amazon rainforest. And a heat dome sitting atop much of the eastern half of the country right now. ABC meteorologist Leslie Lopez with more.
18: Some 160 million Americans are impacted by the dangerous heat dome expanding east.
19: We got some water.
18: In New York City, officials opening hundreds of cooling centers and deploying cooling vans to help the most vulnerable.
19: Philadelphia!
18: 4th of July celebrations affected too. In Philadelphia, where it could feel like 111 degrees Friday, the route for the city's Independence Day parade was supposed to be expanded for America's 250th, now being cut short.
17: President Trump earned over $1 billion from his cryptocurrency last year. According to new financial disclosures, he has earned over $2 billion in total since his second inauguration. It's been 1 week since the devastating earthquakes in Venezuela. Nearly 2,000 people have been confirmed dead. Three of the country's biggest egg producers have been fined $3 million for colluding to raise prices in the midst of the pandemic and the bird flu outbreak. You might not have known his name. You absolutely knew his music.
20: For nearly 50 years, Victor Willis had been performing with the Village People, usually dressed as a motorcycle cop, but sometimes as a naval officer. He and the band are a favorite of President Trump, performing here on Inauguration Eve 2025, with Trump dancing on stage. The Village People posted this morning that Willis died Tuesday of what the band called a short but aggressive illness. He was 74. Jim Ryan, ABC News.
21: It's fun to stay at the
17: All the world is a Twitter over the Taylor Swift Travis Kelce wedding this weekend at Madison Square Garden. There's a small intimate affair with about 100 people happening tomorrow and a giant party with about 1,000 people invited and blocked streets in Midtown on Friday. 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
6: Let's get a check on traffic now, and we're checking in on those super commuters at 510 with Roy Lamella.
7: In a pretty normal drive time heading down towards the Altamont Pass, a support sponsored by Mattress Firm, as we take a look at southbound 99 between downtown Sacramento and Stockton, looking at a 38-minute ride, at least to the Crosstown Freeway, and then from Highway 4 down towards Manteca and Highway 120, you're running at the limit, and a 15-minute ride awaits you there. Down southbound 5, that looks pretty good as well, and a 42-minute ride into Stockton. And then from Highway 4 through Manteca and Lathrop, actually, and all the way down towards 205, that'll take you.

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10: President Trump set to travel to North Dakota today to deliver remarks on the opening of the Theodore Roosevelt Presidential Library. That trip expected to be the president's maiden voyage on the new Air Force One jet that was gifted by Qatar.
11: Shannon Kingston, ABC News State Department correspondent, joins us now to bring us up to date on Venezuela. First, if you could just tell us what the latest, you know, search and rescue efforts are like. What is the U.S. doing on the ground to help the earthquake victims?
12: Of course. Well, we are almost a week on from those devastating twin earthquakes that struck Venezuela. Authorities there say the death toll has now risen above 1,900. More than 10,000 are injured and thousands more are still missing. But the U.S. has surged four urban search and rescue teams there to shift through the rubble. They've sent military teams, logistics teams, every asset they can to help coordinate the international response. But time is against them. After the 72-hour window of survival, as it's called, the odds of living through an experience of being trapped under the rubble really start to dissipate quickly. But we are seeing some miraculous stories still, including a child that was rescued just yesterday.
11: Okay, that's good to hear. We've learned that Americans were among those killed and among those remaining missing. What is the State Department doing to locate those still unaccounted for?
12: The State Department is in contact with family members. Hundreds of requests, they say, they are working on fielding, trying to link people up with family members in the country, trying to help Americans.

0: were in the country and trying to get out or get help. We do sadly know that 3 Americans are among the dead. 12 at least are still missing, but U.S. officials I've talked to say they still just don't have a complete picture, because even a week on, communications are still so poor in that country, even though they've brought Starlink to try to ramp up internet access. There's still just many people that are having trouble getting in communication. So just because someone is listed among the missing or because family members haven't been able to reach them yet, that doesn't mean there's no hope.
1: What about those that were in that hotel? These are people who were recently deported from the United States. Why were they being held at the hotel, or why were they staying there? And talk to us about that tragedy. Has the U.S. responded?
0: That's right. We've not seen much of a response yet, but we do know from family members of some of the individuals that were staying there that they were at this hotel being lodged, more than 100 Venezuelans who had recently been deported from the U.S. Their plane landed around 10 a.m. on June 24th, so really it was not much time at all afterwards that they were experiencing these earthquakes here and at the hotel that was very close to the epicenter. And the flight in total had 146 people. Many are not accounted for, but ABC News did talk to one 22-year-old Venezuelan man who was staying at that hotel after he landed following his deportation, and he had both of his legs amputated. But still, so many who haven't been recovered. He is sadly among the lucky ones who escaped with his life.
1: All right. Thank you so much. We appreciate the update. That is Shannon Kingston, ABC News State Department correspondent. Let's get a check on traffic now with Roy Lamella.
2: 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Running at the limit now on westbound 80, especially across the Yellow Causeway, where you're looking at a 15-minute ride into Davis, and then continuing from Davis to the Cordelia Junction, a 29-minute ride. There was an accident in Vacaville, westbound 80 after Pena Adobe Road. Vehicle went off the roadway from the right shoulder, actually overturned. Now CHP and tow trucks, CHP is on the scene. A tow truck is on the way to help clear this off the roadway, and traffic just a little affected right now, starting just before Alamo Drive. After that, looks good as you're making way out through Fairfield. And then looking at a 29-minute ride from Davis to the Cordelia Junction. Rest of the drive for the Gardena's Bridge to the Main, 16 minutes as you're making your way through Richmond and Emeryville. At the Bayridge Toll Plaza, metering lights are still off, and traffic just a little bunched up after the Grand Avenue overcrossing and continues to just before the start of the incline of the Bay Bridge. Once you're on the upper deck at the Bay Bridge, some minor delays through the Treasure Island Tunnel, and then looks good into San Francisco after that. 8 minutes altogether from the Mains to Fremont Street. You love the way the place feels. Every escape feels a little more extraordinary. Every getaway is a chance to make the moment yours. Everything feels wonderful. 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Traffic on the 10s every 10 minutes. 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
3: Plenty of sunshine today. Quite warm with highs in the upper 80s to low 90s. Clear to partly cloudy and comfortable tonight. Lows dipping down into the mid 50s. Brilliant sunshine. A pleasant day for us Thursday. Highs in the mid 80s to 90. I'm AccuWeather meteorologist Jason Caterina on KFPK, Sacramento's News Radio.
1: 56 degrees in Sacramento, and time now to get an early look at money and business headlines for the day. And we go over to the Bloomberg Business Desk, where we catch up with Denise Pellegrini.
4: Good morning. Stocks are under a bit of pressure. Nike shares losing traction after warning about a slowdown triggered by elevated consumer anxiety and inventory issues. To be fair, Nike did just also announce better than expected quarterly sales and profit. The FDA is letting Philip Morris market its Zyn nicotine pouches in flavors like coffee, cool mint, and cinnamon as less harmful than cigarettes in terms of lung cancer, stroke, and emphysema risk. Another big AI customer on the way, CIA Director John Ratcliffe, promising to step up the agency's efforts to deploy AI and quantum computing as the technology essentially rewrites the spy playbook and alters tradecraft forever. Nestle to change its Kit Kat recipe in Europe to make it crispier, and also adding a more hazelnut tone. The changes planned for September of next year will add a third level to Kit Kat bars. U.S. Hershey will adjust the recipe to give Kit Kat a creamier taste and texture in 2027. And it turns out Gen Zers like to keep cars clean, really clean. and everyone's cars. Social media postings inspiring followers to start power washing and car detailing businesses, according to the Wall Street Journal, with millions of viewers watching detailers on platforms like TikTok. Wall Street Journal says the business is easy to get into with minimal startup costs and no required credentials, but warns not everyone sees bubbles of money and it can be hard work. This report is sponsored by Vanguard Investor Choice, a proxy voting program for eligible Vanguard index funds. I'm Denise Pellegrini on KFBK Sacramento's News Radio.
1: All right. Thank you so much. We appreciate it, Denise. Time now for your talkback responses of the hour. Democratic Socialist candidates had a big night in Colorado, beating a longtime Democrat congressional candidate in the primary. And the clip was with J.D. Vance, Vice President J.D. Vance. And he said, this is the way they want to take their party, and it's actually going to be a gift to Republicans come the next election. We asked what you think. Are the recent victories by Democratic Socialist candidates creating a political liability for Democrats in swing districts and statewide races, or do they represent the direction the Democrat voters actually want to take the party? From the talkback line.
5: The rise in Democratic Socialism is because people aren't paying attention to history. They say you get the government you deserve, and that's pretty scary.
6: As a Democrat, I support moving towards the left even more. And the candidate in Colorado, she won on universal health care, universal child care, refusing all corporate PAC money. That should have happened for both parties years ago. And Israel no longer gets a pass just because of Israel. So, yeah, come on. We need some younger people in politics.
7: People have a lot of waking up to do if they're going to vote this Democratic Socialist Party. Look at the people of New York City with Zohran Mandami. He promised the world to them. What do they do? Just raise your taxes and don't give you nothing. There's either a lot of voting fraud going on, or a lot of the millennials, Gen Zs, are just voting for this idiotic party, Democratic Socialist Party, which never, ever work in America.
1: All right. We thank you so much for your talkback responses. You know, the last caller there mentioned Zohran Mamdani, the New York mayor, one of the most charismatic candidates in a long time. You know, Republicans and Democrats look at him and say, yes, he is super effective, like probably one of the best communicators in a long time.
8: Well, and you know, to that last caller's point, on the opposite side, I mean, I think it is. Socialism is taking effect. I mean, it's creeping in to, you know, more and more communities. And, you know, at the same time, I mean, New York, I mean, obviously the largest city, in, you know, in America. So,
1: well, it'll definitely create an even a thicker line between the two parties when it comes to voters having a choice, because the Democrat socialist agenda is just abhorrent to people on the other side of the aisle. And vice versa. So, I mean, there'll be less the two sides can agree on, for sure. And there'll be an even more stark difference for people to be able to choose from. So, yeah, it'll be interesting to see what happens. Coming up, we're going to get your top stories at the bottom of the hour. In California, two bills meant to keep convicted sex offenders out of elected office are taking very different paths. We'll have more on that next.
9: A first call for liberty led to a legacy of pride and freedom, celebrating the best of the USA on its 250th birthday. KFBK.
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1: In California, two bills meant to keep convicted sex offenders out of elected office are taking very different paths. One bill is dead, the other survives. But only after lawmakers carved out exceptions that would still allow some people convicted of sexual offenses against minors to run for office. And then there's this. A new civil grand jury report says ongoing tension between the Auburn Police Department and the Placer County Sheriff's Office have slowed emergency responses. We'll dig into both of those straight ahead. It's 5:30 on this Wednesday, July 1st. Let's check in with Roy Lamella.
2: 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Still got this accident outside of Vacaville on westbound 80 just before Pena Adobe Road. Car went off the right shoulder and overturned off the roadway. Right now, CHP and emergency crew is still on scene. However, no delays as you're making your way out towards Fairfield. You love the way the place feels. 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Traffic on the 10s every 10 minutes. 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
3: Plenty of sunshine today. Quite warm with highs in the upper 80s to low 90s. Clear to partly cloudy and comfortable tonight. Lows dipping down into the mid-50s. Brilliant sunshine. Pleasant day for us Thursday. Highs in the mid-80s to 90. I'm AccuWeather meteorologist Jason Caterina on KFBK, Sacramento's news radio.
1: It's 56 degrees in Sacramento with our top story at the bottom of the hour. A pair of California bills aimed at keeping convicted sex offenders out of elected office are taking very different paths at the Capitol. One bill is moving forward, but with carve-outs, allowing people to run for office even if they have committed certain sexual offenses against minors. The other bill, AB 2753, offered no carve-outs. That bill is now dead. KFBK's Jason Campidonia with more.
17: Our bill was very simple.
18: Assemblymember Esmeralda Soria from Fresno.
17: We didn't get the necessary votes to continue moving this piece of legislation that had previously received no vote.
18: She says State Senator Scott Wiener from San Francisco made the argument that some sex offenders are worse than others.
19: Sex offender registry is not punishment. It is a tool for law enforcement to be able to monitor people.
17: I don't want lower tier sex offender trying to run for office or representing us in state or local office.
18: Soria came up with the bill after a registered sex offender tried running for city council in her district. I'm Jason Campidonia.
1: Assemblywoman Soria says she will try her bill again next session. The other bill, AB 2691, with the exemptions, that one's moving forward with those carve-outs for certain sex offenses involving minors. Now, for more of what matters this morning, here's Mark Dembski.
8: Good morning, Christina. A new report out saying there are ongoing tensions between the Auburn Police Department and the Placer County Sheriff's Office that may have affected public safety. KFPK's Kevin Tripp with the details.
15: The report was prepared by the Placer County Civil Grand Jury. It finds that the two law enforcement agencies have conflicts that can slow response times. In one example, the grand jury says the sheriff's office did not let Auburn police have access to vehicle tracking camera information for 2 years. The report says access was restored during the grand jury investigation. Kevin Tripp, KFBK, Sacramento's News Radio.
8: Now, that grand jury report also cited strained working relationships between deputies and Auburn officers during some calls for service. Investigators say both agencies have expressed a willingness to improve relations and are recommending a formal agreement between the two agencies. Sheriff Wayne Wu and Police Chief Brian Morrison have until August 31st to respond to the report's filings. In other news, former Stockton Mayor Anthony Silva did not change his plea Tuesday in his federal fraud case. Silva was expected to reach a plea deal over allegations he fraudulently obtained about $17,000 in COVID area paycheck protection program loans for his former business. Instead, the hearing ended without an agreement, and Silva still faces charges of bank fraud and aggravated identity theft. Another court hearing is expected as the case continues. Blue Origin saying it still expects to launch its New Glenn rocket again before the end of the year, despite a major explosion during a pre-launch test back in May, Tammy Trujillo reports.
20: That's what CEO Dave Lim said Wednesday in an update he shared on the company's website. One of the company's New Glenn rockets recently exploded on the launch pad in Florida, but Lim says the company has made a remarkable recovery since that significant anomaly, as he calls it. He says there's no word on what caused the explosion, but he's confident they'll find the root cause eventually. Looking ahead, Limp says the road to space doesn't pause here, and they're preparing to come back stronger than before. I'm Tammy Trujillo.
21: 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USA! USA! The U.S. hosts the world on America's biggest stage.
8: Well, the favorites came away with wins in Tuesday's action from the World Cup knockout round. Norway took down Ivory Coast 2-1. France dominated Sweden 3-0. And Mexico used a home crowd advantage to blank Ecuador 2-0. iHeartRadio, your home for FIFA World Cup action. Right here on KFBK, we'll keep you up to date on every match for the United States. 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It is 5:35 on your Wednesday morning. 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
22: ABC News, I'm Sherry Preston. Brutally hot and humid weather spreading far and wide across the eastern half of the country. About 160 million people under heat advisories. ABC's Phil Tate in Brooklyn, New York, where the heat index is expected to hit 100 today and get even worse tomorrow and Friday.
23: Avoid strenuous physical activity. 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You want to ensure that you're staying hydrated. Stay in the shade and out of the direct sun. Wear light, loose-fitting clothes, and put a hat on to protect your face.
22: Three of the country's biggest egg producers agreed to donate 53 million eggs and pay over $3 million to settle charges of price fixing during the pandemic and the bird flu outbreak. Search teams still at work in Venezuela a week after the deadly earthquakes there. Around 2,000 people are confirmed to have died. President Trump posting about Village People lead singer Victor Willis, who died at the age of 74 this week. The president offering his condolences, calling the YMCA singer a great guy. This is ABC News.
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1: Mick Jagger is open to putting on a Harry Styles-like residency for the Rolling Stones. In an interview, the singer says the band isn't touring this year due to Keith Richards being unable to commit because he's just not feeling great about hitting the road. However, he did say, you know what, we have to have some shows next year. And he's open to performing several shows in one city, like the Styles New Together Tour. The Stones are set to release their 25th studio album, Foreign Tongues, on July 10th.
8: Well, that would make sense. I mean, the older you get, I mean, you can't rely on people to always just go to Vegas, though. But in their case,
1: yeah. doing a tour where you do several residencies in a row. Then you move less. Which is good. You just, you know, walk out to the stage each night.
8: You're and go sold back to your on hotel. That. Right?
1: I'm sold. I think it's a great idea. All right, let's get outside and check traffic. Roy Lamella standing by.
2: 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The drive down towards Stockton, seeing no delays right now on both southbound 99 and southbound 5. Matter of fact, a 39-minute ride down southbound 99 to the Crosstown Freeway in Stockton. And down southbound 5, you're looking at a 41-minute ride to Highway 4. And then continuing through Lathrop and 205, still a 16-minute ride. Now, as you're making your way through Tracy, traffic is still backed up, but the drive time has increased since the last time we checked. It looks like it starts to bog down just after Nagley Road, but then stop and go before the 11th Street overcrossing all the way out to the 580 interchange. That'll take you 31 minutes between I-5 and 580. And then the brake lights continue to just pass Grant Line Road as you're making way up the Altamont Pass. and then making way up the hill, just a little sluggish to North Flint Road, and then eases up after the hill. As you get to the top of the hill into Livermore and Dublin, you're seeing no delays. 25 minutes between 205 and 680. Thanks to your donations, the Safeway Foundation has donated over $40 million to local organizations in Northern California, with over 13 million meals and $5.3 million given to local hunger relief organizations. 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
1: Sunny skies today with a high near 88 degrees and then mostly clear tonight. We'll have a low of 57. Tomorrow, partly sunny, gradually becoming sunnier with a high near 86. Currently, we have 57 degrees in Sacramento.
8: News from your neighborhood right now brought to you by Kitchen Mart, Kitchen and Bath Remodeling, celebrating 50 years of craftsmanship. The Tahoe Daily Tribune is where we grab this. So you're going to want to pay attention because alcohol bans are taking effect at several Lake Tahoe beaches ahead of the 4th of July holiday, including Zephyr Cove Resort, Nevada Beach, Meeks Bay Resort and Campground, and Chambers Landing Beach. Some restrictions actually begin today, with additional beaches going alcohol-free later this week through July 6th.
1: Okay, coming up next, Juhi Doshi. She's a digital journalist. We've been talking a lot about the Supreme Court decisions that have come out in the last few days. One that didn't get as much exposure or as much attention is the campaign finance decision. Juhi's going to run through that with us and tell us how it may change elections going forward.
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8: Governor Gavin Newsom signed SB 122, which would impose a 100% California state tax on payments from President Trump's proposed federal anti-weaponization settlement fund. If payouts occur, that move is framed as a deterrent against California residents ever receiving the funds.
1: Okay, Juhi Doshi joins us now, digital journalist at ABC News out of Washington. And we're talking about the Supreme Court decision on campaign campaign finance. So, Juhi, for people who don't follow campaign finance law closely, what exactly did the Supreme Court change, and why is this ruling so significant?
0: Right. Thanks for having me. The influence of billionaires and big money in politics just got even more relevant as a result of the Supreme Court's decision, where they rolled back longstanding limits on the amount of money political parties can spend in coordination with individual candidates running for federal office. So in short, this ruling could unleash a massive wave of spending ahead of the midterms. The 6-3 ruling found that those spending caps in place since 1974 in the wake of Watergate unconstitutionally restrict free speech. But Justice Elena Kagan didn't hold back in her dissent, warning parties could now become what she called a candidate's, quote, checking account. And this all builds on the court's 2010 Citizens United ruling and marks the latest step in nearly two decades of the court chipping away at campaign finance law on free speech grounds. And you already have Republicans celebrating. President Trump called it a big win for Republicans, and Democrats are calling it something very different, a win for billionaire donors and special interests.
1: Okay, well, Democrats have plenty of their own billionaires and special interests that are interested in donating to them. Why do both sides believe Republicans are going to gain the most?
0: Right. So Republican-aligned committees are sitting on huge reserves of cash that they can now funnel towards the candidates they've backed, giving them a way to close a gap with Democrats, who've typically had the upper hand when it comes to small dollar donors. So the RNC, just to paint a picture for you, entered June with $125 million in the bank, while the DNC actually carried more debt than cash on hand. And in a memo obtained by ABC News, the National Republican Senatorial Committee, which works to elect Republicans to the Senate, said that the NRSC can now spend without limit in direct coordination with all Senate campaigns on all expenditures. So this really comes down to how both parties tend to raise money. Democrats typically rely on small dollar donations, whereas Republicans have had the backing of more high net worth individuals over previous cycles. But I spoke with one Democratic donor advisor who said that, look, this ruling may also force Democrats, many of whom have spoken out against the influence of billionaires in politics, to start aggressively courting high net worth donors behind the scenes.
1: Okay, looking ahead to 2026, you know, the midterms and beyond, could this ruling reshape the balance of power in congressional races, or will outside groups like super PACs still dominate campaign spending?
0: So super PACs, this actually lessens their role slightly, because the ruling removes the spending caps right away for party committees. They can start spending that money immediately on the midterm battleground races. The campaign manager for North Carolina Democrat Roy Cooper, who is running for Senate, warned of a new flood of money to benefit the Republican nominee in the race, former RNC chairman Michael Whatley. He wrote that this race was already expected to be the first billion-dollar Senate race in history, and the Supreme Court with this decision basically guaranteed it. One Republican strategist told me that Republicans have been preparing for this outcome for years. So yes, certainly this will definitely affect the midterm battleground races that we're already watching, and potentially control of Congress.
1: All right. Thank you so much. That's Juhi Doshi, digital journalist, ABC News out of Washington. Let's get a check on traffic now with Roy Lamella.
2: 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Car went off the roadway, CHP and a tow truck on scene right now trying to clear this out, but no delays as you're making way out towards the Fairfield area. Now, the rest of the drive looks pretty good. 18 minutes from the Carquinez Bridge to the Maze, with traffic moving at the limit through Richmond and Berkeley. As you're making way towards the Baybridge Toll Plaza, you're going to see those brake lights begin just after the Berkeley curve. It continues to the metering lines. That's because the metering lights are on. And once you get past the metering lights, looks good up the incline with no delays as you're making way into San Francisco. A 15-minute ride from the Maze to Fremont Street. 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
3: Plenty of sunshine today. Quite warm with highs in the upper 80s to low 90s. Clear to partly cloudy and comfortable tonight. Lows dipping down into the mid 50s. Brilliant sunshine. Pleasant day for us Thursday. Highs in the mid 80s to 90. I'm AccuWeather meteorologist Jason Caterina on KFBK, Sacramento's news radio.
1: 56 degrees in Sacramento. And time now to get some money and business news. Let's head to the Bloomberg Business Desk and catch up with Denise Pellegrini.
4: Good morning. Stocks are under a bit of pressure. Nike shares losing traction after warning about a slowdown triggered by elevated consumer anxiety and inventory issues. To be fair, Nike did just also announce better than expected quarterly sales and profit. The FDA is letting Philip Morris market its Zyn nicotine pouches in flavors like coffee, cool mint, and cinnamon as less harmful than cigarettes in terms of lung cancer, stroke, and emphysema risk. Another big AI customer on the way, CIA Director John Ratcliffe, promising to step up the agency's efforts to deploy AI and quantum computing as the technology essentially rewrites the spy playbook and alters tradecraft forever. Nestle to change its Kit Kat recipe in Europe to make it crispier, and also adding a more hazelnut tone. The changes planned for September of next year will add a third level to Kit Kat bars. U.S. Hershey will adjust the recipe to give Kit Kat a creamier taste and texture in 2027. And it turns out Gen Zers like to keep cars clean, really clean. And everyone's cars. Social media postings inspiring followers to start power washing and car detailing businesses, according to the Wall Street Journal, with millions of viewers watching detailers on platforms like TikTok. Wall Street Journal says the business is easy to get into with minimal startup costs and no required credentials, but warns not everyone sees bubbles of money, and it can be hard work. This report is sponsored by Vanguard Investor Choice, a proxy voting program for eligible Vanguard index funds. I'm Denise Pellegrini on KFBK Sacramento's News Radio.
1: All right. Thank you so much, Denise. We appreciate it. And as we wrap up this 5 o'clock hour on this very first day of July.
8: This is not a good idea.
1: Well, this gives another meaning to the term crabby pants. A group of people on a Washington State beach tried to hide live crabs in their clothing.
8: Were they high?
1: I mean, their pants. They may have been. Who knows? They were trying to escape a Fish and Wildlife agent. Here's Brad Ford reporting.
10: The officer was watching people on the beach in Pacific County take Dungeness crabs. He saw a man place a crab in the hood of a woman's jacket. When he stopped the group at the parking lot, they said they didn't have crabs. The officer saw a crab leg sticking out from under a woman's hat. Searching the group, he found a crab in a woman's bra and hidden in special pockets throughout their clothing. Two women were carrying 21 crabs. I'm Brad Ford.
8: Oh, my God.
1: How do you hide 21 crabs?
8: Well, they
1: on
8: didn't.
1: Your body?
8: They, I mean, they try. They did. You can't. The crab legs sticking out of a woman's bra.
1: In your bra? I hope the claws were taped.
8: No. Well, I don't know.
1: Who knows?
8: Like I said, they're, what are they, five? Are they high? I mean.
1: There was something. There was some chemical stimulant there going on or whatever. All right. Coming up, we're going to get into the 6 o'clock hour talking about the California state workers, which are back to work in the office today. 100,000 of them. I didn't realize it's 16% of the regional workforce.
8: That's a lot. I mean, Sacramento alone, $8 to $10 million economically each year. That's just Sacramento.
1: Now, it may be a slow start because we don't know with the holiday if people are taking some time off or people are going to go to the rally or people are going to call in sick or what's going to happen. But we are watching the roads for you, and we'll have that story straight ahead.
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1: This morning, more than 100,000 California state workers are back in the office under Governor Newsom's mandate, even though a state audit found the administration did not fully evaluate whether there was enough office space. At the Capitol, lawmakers could not agree on a basic question. Should registered sex offenders be allowed to run for elected office? One bill is now dead as its author rejected amendments that would have created exemptions. Different stories, same question. What standard should government live by? Should it hold itself to the same accountability it expects from everyone else? And should there ever be exemptions for those asking for your vote? Let's get you caught up on this Wednesday, July 1st, and we start with Roy Lamella.
35: And starting to build up on northbound 99, starting at 12th Avenue, it continues to Highway 50. Most of that slow traffic in the right lanes that you're making way on to 50. Traffic on the 10s every 10 minutes, mornings and afternoons. Roy Lamella, KPK News Radio, 93.1 FM, 1530 AM.
3: Plenty of sunshine today, quite warm with highs in the upper 80s to low 90s. Clear to partly cloudy and comfortable tonight, lows dipping down into the mid 50s. Brilliant sunshine, a pleasant day for us Thursday, highs in the mid 80s to 90. I'm AccuWeather meteorologist Jason Caterina on KFBK, Sacramento's news radio.
1: 56 degrees in Sacramento with our top local story. Today marks a major change for more than 100,000 California state workers. They're back in the office 4 days a week, according to the governor's mandate. More than one in six workers in the Sacramento region are employed by the state, meaning the impact could be felt far beyond government offices. An audit requested by Assemblymember Josh Hoover found the governor's office did not fully evaluate office space needs or costs before issuing the order. Robert Ricker, a state worker, told CBS 13 he's returning to a cramped situation this morning.
0: Everyone's moving desks every day, sharing desks. It's a mess. We hired a lot more people and stuff like that, and so with less building space, they're kind of cramming people wherever they can cram them.
1: Some employees say they're now facing shared workstations, parking challenges, longer commutes. Well, downtown businesses hope the return of thousands of workers will bring new customers and a boost to the local economy. The union is holding a rally today at the Capitol at 11 a.m. in protest of the back-to-work mandate. Our top national story this hour, U.S. Special Envoy Steve Witkoff and President Trump's son-in-law Jared Kushner are in Qatar for peace negotiations with Iran, but they won't be speaking directly with Iranians. Nick Harper reports.
2: So far, Iran is very much taking a hands-off approach and saying that it will not engage in direct negotiations. And that's why we've got the Qataris as the mediators in between. But of course, that in itself will slow up any real progress that they hope to achieve during these 60 days.
1: No direct talks are scheduled. This after the president and the White House said the Iranians had requested a high-level meeting. Now, for more of what matters this morning, here's Mark Dembski.
4: And good morning, Christina. The two candidates who advanced through California's November gubernatorial election, Steve Hilton and Javier Becerra, are scheduled to appear now together at a city leaders summit later this month. It will be one of the first major face-to-face forums since emerging from the June primary. KPK's Jason Campidonio with more.
5: Democrat Javier Becerra and Republican Steve Hilton will meet at the Sacramento Summit in August. The two are said to be laying out their agenda for the state as the two battle it out for California's top political gig. Becerra is going into the summit with the endorsement of the California Democratic Party, which most delegates had originally backed then-Congressman and candidate Eric Swalwell. I'm Jason Campidonio.
4: California Attorney General Rob Bonta saying Tuesday, if you were born here, you belong here. This comes, of course, after the Supreme Court struck down President Trump's effort to end birthright citizenship.
7: The 14th Amendment is clear. Anyone born or naturalized in the United States and subject to its jurisdiction is a citizen of the United States. That principle has been settled constitutional law for more than 150 years.
4: Now, the court ruled Trump's executive order to eliminate the 14th Amendment's guarantee that those born in the U.S. are American citizens was unlawful. Bonta saying the decision affirms that every child born in this country, no matter their background, is equal under the law and can pursue the American dream. Trump's executive order was never in effect after courts across the country blocked it from being implemented.
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4: Well, speaking of the president, he said he'll personally launch what he calls the largest fireworks show in history as part of the nation's 250th birthday celebration in Washington, D.C. this week. KFBK's Kevin Tripp has more. On the show,
8: organizers plan to fire off roughly 851,000 fireworks over 40 minutes, about 10 times the number used in New York City's annual Macy's display, in an effort to set a new Guinness World Record. Jason Farrell is on the design team for the show.
9: This show specifically has 99 positions across 10 different sites.
8: Fireworks will launch from multiple locations, including the National Mall, West Potomac Park, and barges on the Potomac River, creating what organizers describe as fireworks in stereo. The current world record belongs to a fireworks display in the Philippines. If all goes as planned, organizers hope America's semi-quincentennial celebration will take that title and give the country a 4th of July people will remember for decades.
4: 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I'm Mark Dembski. 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
1: Time now for our talk back clip of the hour, and I'll just say prepare yourself for this one. A California Senate committee has blocked a bill that would have prohibited registered sex offenders from running for elected office. During debate, lawmakers discussed carve-outs for some people on the sex offender list. People who were initially supporting the bill testified to ask senators why they wanted these carve-outs. Here is Greg Burt with the California Family Council, who said they supported the bill before senators tried to amend it.
6: When we read the June 24th amendment to AB 2691, our honest reaction was that it could not be real. So I'm here today genuinely hoping someone will tell us why crimes against children are being carved out of this bill. Let me be clear about what we support. Barring people convicted of felony sexual assault and human trafficking from holding public office is good policy. We want to support the bill. But the amendments, we were told this committee chair demanded exempt convictions for felony sodomy, oral copulation, and sexual penetration against children. So here is where the bill now stands. A person convicted of felony sexual assault against an adult would be barred from public office. A person convicted of the same act against a minor would not be. Adult victim, you're disqualified. Child victim, you may run for school board. No one has offered a rationale. The bill passed the assembly for 67-0 before this amendment existed. The unanimous vote was a clean bill.
1: So you heard him. It passed unanimously out of the assembly. Clean bill. No amendments, and then it gets to the Senate, and they try to amend it. Question for you. Are there circumstances, any of them, in your mind, where someone should not be allowed to run for office if convicted of a sex crime, or allowed if they are just convicted of certain sex crimes? Why or why not? 51881 is the number to text. Start with KFBK. That's 51881. 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It's on the top right, super professional. It'll give you a 3, 2, 1, and then you start talking. Let us know your thoughts. Time now for our top national stories from ABC.
10: ABC News, I'm Sherry Preston. Brutally hot and humid weather spreading far and wide across the eastern half of the country. About 160 million people under heat advisories. ABC's Phil Tate in Brooklyn, New York, where the heat index is expected to hit 100 today and get even worse tomorrow and Friday.
11: Avoid strenuous physical activity. 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You want to ensure that you're staying hydrated. Stay in the shade and out of the direct sun. Wear light, loose-fitting clothes, and put a hat on to protect your face.
10: Three of the country's biggest egg producers agreed to donate 53 million eggs and pay over $3 million to settle charges of price fixing during the pandemic and the bird flu outbreak. Search teams still at work in Venezuela a week after the deadly earthquakes there. Around 2,000 people are confirmed to have died. President Trump posting about Village People lead singer Victor Willis, who died at the age of 74 this week. The president offering his condolences, calling the YMCA singer a great guy. This is ABC News.
1: 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Roy Lamella is standing by.
13: And an update on the super commute to the Altamont Pass. 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Right now, things are running pretty much at the limit on both southbound 99 and southbound 5, which is making way down into the Stockton area. Right now, it's going to be a 38-minute ride in on southbound 99 with no delays continuing down towards Manteca. Southbound 5, a 41-minute ride to the Crosstown Freeway in Stockton. Then from Highway 4 towards 205 through Lathrop, you're running at the limit at a 17-minute ride through that stretch. Now, there's reports of an accident out in the Tracy area. Actually, it's a hazard. It's a cardboard that's on fire in the right lane, westbound 205 near Nagley Road, causing some minor delays. Once you get past that, it slows again, starting at the 11th Street overcrossing to the 580 interchange, and that's resulting in a 33-minute ride between I-5 and 580. Still a little stop and go as you're making your way up the Altamont Pass to just past Grant Line Road, then improves as you're making your way from the top of the pass into Livermore and Dublin. 23 minutes between 205 and 680. You'll love the way the place feels. Every escape feels a little more extraordinary. Every getaway is a chance to make the moment yours. Everything feels wonderful. 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Traffic on the 10s every 10 minutes, mornings and afternoons. 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
1: Sunny skies with a high near 88 today, mostly clear with a low of 57. Then tomorrow, partly sunny, gradually becoming sunnier with a high near 86. It's going to be so comfortable. Right now, it is 56 degrees in Sacramento.
4: News from your neighborhood right now, brought to you by Kitchen Mart, Kitchen and Bath Remodeling, celebrating 50 years of craftsmanship. The Manteca Bulletin is where we get this story. Applications, they are open now for a competition showcasing some of Manteca's most talented teens. The Thomas Toy Community Center is accepting entries for the second annual Tommy's Awards, recognizing teens in visual arts, music, dance, writing, film, and other creative categories. The competition takes place September 25th, and participation is free. Christina?
1: All right, Mark, I'm eager to hear this Sacramento in progress because we may have some news about MLB, right?
4: Oh, we definitely have news. I was out at the game last night as well, A's and Dodgers. Just thinking about, you know, in my opinion anyway, how great it would be to have Major League Baseball and all the, you know, things that it could certainly bring to the region. When we last left you, it was up to, you know, finding an ownership group. I'm not saying they found one. But there is a very interested group in Sacramento, and we will talk about it. Sacramento in Progress is on deck.
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7: UC Davis health researchers found older adults' smartwatch self-ratings of mental sharpness closely matched cognitive tests, suggesting those wearable devices could help detect cognitive changes.
8: Time now for Sacramento in Progress, our closer look at major projects making an impact across the region. The fact is, there is no bigger swing for the fences moment in our region than the current pitch for Sacramento to land an MLB expansion franchise. It's been 5 weeks since the details on the bid have been made public, and while the majority of public opinion is against that opportunity or thinks Sacramento doesn't have a chance to land a team, the folks driving Sacramento's pitch tell a much different story. Greater Sacramento Economic Council President and CEO Barry Broom told us back in May that they had assembled nearly $2 billion in public and private funding for a new ballpark district in West Sacramento.
9: So we're in the process right now. We're trying to put another $200 million in equity together. And then we're starting to have a conversation about the possibility of naming rights. And we have, you know, one really significant ownership group showing interest. But this is a, you know, 2028, you know, 2029 competition. So I don't expect it to really heat up for another 6 months. I feel like if we get the $200 million raised, we can land naming rights. We're going to get an elite ownership group, and if the league keeps their word, Sacramento will win the bid.
8: Now, the proposal includes about $800 million in private investment and another $1 billion for infrastructure through tax increment financing and hotel tax revenues, not touching Sacramento's general fund. The ballpark would be built on a fully entitled 50-acre riverfront site just south of Sutter Health Park in West Sacramento, surrounded by new hotels, housing, restaurants, and entertainment. As Barry mentioned, they already have one serious ownership group interested. Now the focus is on attracting a few more before Major League Baseball begins the expansion process.
9: The ownership group that's shown the most interest, they're elite guys. They already own big league sports programs. So my hunch is we're probably going to be spring of 2027 before we have an ownership group. Maybe we'll do it a little bit earlier. I think, you know, we have to convince people we're not Sacramento, you know, 2012. And investors have a preconceived notion that it has California taxes and San Francisco problems. It's an unseen, unviewed community, and it's really hard for people to believe that because, you know, people just make assumptions.
8: Well, the expectation is that when MLB officially opens its expansion process, Sacramento intends to be among the first cities ready with a complete ownership, financing, and stadium package.

0: kids. That would make things even more reassuring, according to Broom, is if more people here were behind the pitch instead of knocking it.
1: You know, to change people's opinion over your town, you got to hit them over the head with a baseball bat. I mean, you got to jar them out of their position. And Major League Baseball solves 50% of the problems in California. Sacramento's an invisible town that nobody believes in. And the people that have the least amount of belief in it are the people from Sacramento. Our inability to become a top-tiered community is directly reflected to the naysayers in this town. The doomsday Sacramentan is our biggest challenge. MLB is very impressed with us. You know, the Athletics have told Major League Baseball they should put an expansion team in Sacramento. I'll repeat that. The Athletics have told Major League Baseball Sacramento should have a Major League Baseball team.
0: You know, Christina, that's no small endorsement either. Sacramento will have had three full seasons of supporting Major League Baseball here. Most observers, they believe expansion won't formally begin until 2028 or later, but Sacramento's leadership says it's continuing to meet with league officials and building their support.
2: Well, that is an excellent endorsement from the A's. And, you know, no one better to hit someone over the head with a baseball bat on the benefits of Sacramento than Barry Broom.
0: Well,
2: he's been a powerful force for moving things forward economically. And, I mean, he and the others on his council, they're all working very hard to make this happen, no doubt.
0: Yeah, not only that, but in the semiconductor business, too. But it does surprise me how many naysayers, you know, we've heard from just even on this program about what's going on with that bid.
2: You know, sadly, I'm old enough to remember when the Kings were considering moving here and all of the discussion about that.
0: We covered that exclusively. Yeah. I mean, crazy. Yeah.
2: And the naysayers that said, you know, no, this is not going to be great for the city. And it turned out to be wonderful for the city. So yeah, there will be naysayers and slow growthers and all of that. But, you know, the A's endorsement, that's huge.
0: It certainly
2: really
0: is.
2: Big. All right. Let's get outside of chief traffic. Roy Lamella is standing by.
3: 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An update on the supercommute to San Francisco. We do have an accident, a westbound 50 on the WX, actually just before I-5. It's actually on the westbound 50 connector ramp to northbound 5. A solo car crash blocking the left lane of that ramp, and that has traffic backed up starting just after 16th Street. After that, no delays to West Sacramento to the Yolo Causeway, where we're looking at a 16-minute ride on westbound 80 between Sacramento and Davis, and then continuing on to the Cordelia Junction, 27 minutes from Davis down towards Fairfield. Rest of the drive on westbound 80, looking at an 18-minute ride from the Carquinez Bridge to the Mains with no major accidents or stalls. Looks like at the Bay Bridge Toll Plaza, metering lights are on, and traffic is backed up to the 880 overcrossing. Once on the upper deck of the Bay Bridge, looks good through Treasure Island. Just some minor delays as you get closer to San Francisco on the San Francisco side. That's going to take you 20 minutes to get from the Mains to Fremont Street. The new $5 God Habit wraps, the Chicken Caesar, the Chicken Avocado Ranch, or the Barbecue Chicken, all wrapped up in a freshly toasted tortilla. 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
4: Plenty of sunshine today. Quite warm with highs in the upper 80s to low 90s. Clear to partly cloudy and comfortable tonight. Lows dipping down into the mid-50s. Brilliant sunshine, a pleasant day for us Thursday. Highs in the mid-80s to 90. I'm AccuWeather, the meteorologist Jason Caterina on KFBK, Sacramento's News Radio.
2: 57 degrees in Sacramento, and time now to get over to our friends at the Bloomberg Business Desk.
5: The labor market is showing signs of resilience. Private sector job creation was solid once again in June, capping the best three-month stretch for hiring in more than a year. According to ADP Research, company payrolls rose by 98,000 last month. The figures support the view that the labor market has strengthened after several months of uneven hiring. Tomorrow is the government's employment report for June. Turning to trading, we start the second half of the year on a down note. Stock futures are heading for a lower open. The S&P 500 is coming off its best quarter in 6 years. An Authentic Brands has signed an agreement to acquire the Care Bears. According to Variety, financial terms of the deal were not disclosed. Authentic is the owner of a portfolio of intellectual property that includes Elvis Presley, Muhammad Ali, and Marilyn Monroe. This report is sponsored by Vanguard Investor Choice, a proxy voting program for eligible Vanguard index funds. Courtney Donahoe, Bloomberg Radio.
2: Time now for your talkback responses of the hour. A California Senate committee blocked a bill that would have prohibited registered sex offenders from running for elected office. During debate, lawmakers discussed carve-outs for some people on the sex offender list. People who were initially supporting the bill testified to ask senators why. Why do you want these carve-outs? So we asked you, are there any circumstances in your mind where someone should be allowed to run for office if convicted of a sex crime? Why or why not?
0: And from the iHeartRadio app, several calls.
6: Our elected officials have lost their minds. What's next? A registered sex offenders union?
7: All I gotta say about sex offenders being allowed to run for public office? That's crazy. Why are they carving it out? Unless there's money in it somewhere for some of them.
8: Absolutely not. They should not be allowed to run. They shouldn't be allowed to breathe, let alone be allowed to run and hold office if you've committed a crime against children. It's a no-brainer. I don't know what's wrong with people.
9: Very concerning. They're probably all pedophiles and in the Epstein files.
10: It's simply amazing the lack of accountability in our government to not protect children at all costs. It's just simply amazing. But we'll protect foreigners, we'll protect migrants, we'll protect illegals, we'll protect drug dealers, we'll protect everybody else, we'll protect rapists, but we won't protect our children? What is wrong with our society?
0: That is well said, and it does not pass the common sense test at all.
2: It really doesn't. It doesn't. And this one text sums it all up, too, for the callers and the texters. I think if anyone is convicted of one of these crimes, it should be viewed as a strong sign as to their ability to make good decisions and have good judgment. So, yes, there should be limits on what they are allowed to do.
0: Well, and they didn't, like you said, they didn't have to explain it.
2: It's testimony. Everyone gets 2 minutes to say their piece. So Greg Burt got to say his piece and they moved on with their lives. All right, coming up, we're going to get your top stories at the bottom of the hour. California legislators and the governor take a major step to reform education. They are changing the powers of the superintendent of schools, stripping those powers. That's next.
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2: Today, you'll start paying a little more at the pump as the state's latest 2-cent gas tax increase takes effect. 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More government control, more money out of your pocket. Let's get into this half hour with a look at traffic. Roy Lamella is standing by.
3: 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It was blocked at the left lane of that ramp, but looks like they've managed to move everything to the center divide. However, traffic still remains backed up starting at 16th Street. Save on family essentials at Safeway. This week at Safeway, sweet corn is 8 for $1. 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Traffic on the 10s every 10 minutes, mornings and afternoons. Roy Lamilla, KPK News Radio, 93.1 FM, 1530 AM.
4: Plenty of sunshine today, quite warm with highs in the upper 80s to low 90s. Clear to partly cloudy and comfortable tonight, lows dipping down into the mid-50s. Brilliant sunshine, a pleasant day for us Thursday, highs in the mid-80s to 90. I'm AccuWeather meteorologist Jason Caterina on KFBK, Sacramento's news radio.
2: 57 degrees in Sacramento with our top story at the bottom of the hour. One of California's most powerful education offices is losing some of its authority. Governor Newsom and state lawmakers have approved changes that strip power from the elected superintendent office. Phil Farrar reports.
19: The legislature approved a bill to minimize the elected state school superintendent's power over the California Department of Education. Chino Hills Republican Sonia Shaw and San Diego Democrat Richard Barrera are running to determine the next statewide school superintendent. Barrera says he's disappointed.
20: Voters want an independent elected official. They don't want to be dependent on people who are appointed by a governor.
19: Governor Newsom will appoint a director of education starting next year. He says it's to modernize the system that implements those policies. I'm Phil Farrar.
2: Now for more of what matters this morning, here's Mark Demske.
0: And good morning, Christina. California drivers are paying a little more at the pump today because the state's annual gas tax increase did take effect just ahead, of course, of the busy 4th of July travel weekend. KFBK's Jason Campadonia with more details.
21: Another round of the state gas tax kicks in today, up another 2 cents per gallon.
22: I've authored the suspension. It would save an average family of four $1,100.
21: State Senator Tony Strickland from Huntington Beach says he's tried to bring relief at the pump, but he's continually shot down. He says keeping the gas tax when families are struggling is insane.
22: There's a modern day Marie Antoinette. Let people eat cake. I don't care. Because one of the main reasons why we have this increase the gas taxes to fund this high-speed fail project.
21: I'm Jason Campadonia.
0: California's new state budget includes $40 million to help counties count ballots faster and strengthen election security. The funding comes after Republicans criticized the lengthy vote counting process following the June primary. The package includes $29 million for additional election workers and upgraded voting technology, $10 million for voter education, and $750,000 to combat election misinformation. County election officials and voting advocates say more funding is still needed, though, noting counties typically receive little ongoing state or federal support to administer elections. In other news, professional women's baseball is coming to Stockton for a special preview ahead of the launch of a new national league. KPK's Kevin Tripp with that story.
1: The Women's Pro Baseball League Countdown Tour stops at Banner Island Park on Thursday, giving fans a chance to watch players train before the league's inaugural season begins in August. The free event includes an evening workout followed by a fan fest with player meet and greets, autographs, and photos. Organizers say the tour is designed to build excitement as professional women's baseball returns to the national spotlight. Gates open at 5 p.m. with the fan fest beginning at 7:30. Kevin Tripp, KFBK, Sacramento's News Radio.
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0: Well, in the first two games anyway so far, the A's have proven to be no match for the Dodgers at Sutter Health Park.
6: There's the 1-1 pitch. That swung on, a fly ball to left center. Going back for it as Betts near the track at the wall, looks up, and it is gone. See, Hernandez going back at the two-run homer for Colby Thomas, and the A's now trail 9-3.
0: Well, the Athletics were trying to play catch-up the entire game last night while the Dodgers put up 9 runs again for the second night in a row. 9-3 the final score as the A's now have lost 8 of their last 10 games. Same two teams to wrap up the series tonight at 6:40 on Talk 650 KSTE. How about the Giants? They lost again last night as well in Arizona to the Diamondbacks 8-2. And later this evening, 5 o'clock, Team USA plays their knockout round match over in Santa Clara against Bosnia-Herzegovina. Time now is 6:35 on your Wednesday morning. 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
23: ABC News, I'm Sherry Preston with financial disclosure showing President Trump making about $2 billion in the first year of his term. He was asked about that this morning.
24: Well, you know why I'm profiting? Because the stock market's going up. Everybody's profiting. If you have a 401k... How's your 401k done?
23: Much of the money coming from his family's cryptocurrency ventures. Dangerously hot and humid weather draping over much of the eastern part of the country. Parts of the Midwest could see humidity on par with the Amazon rainforest this week. Nearly 2,000 people confirmed dead now that we're a week out from the back-to-back earthquakes in Venezuela. Rescue crews are still looking for survivors. A cargo ship in trouble in the Strait of Hormuz. Iran says it ran aground after taking an unapproved route. And goodbye to one of the village people. Lead singer Victor Willis passing away after what the group says was a short illness. Today would have been his 75th birthday. This is ABC News.
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2: Victor Willis co-founded the disco group Village People in 1977. Macho Man in the Navy, YMCA, some of their biggest hits. He was the lead singer, and in 2020, the Library of Congress entered the song YMCA into the National Recording Registry as historically significant. He passed away after a very aggressive illness, we're told. The statement did not offer any details. He was 74 years old. All right, let's get outside into traffic. Roy Lamella standing by.
3: This report sponsored by Lowe's. A solo car crash on the westbound 50 connector ramp to northbound 5 has been cleared from the lanes. It is over to the left shoulder, and traffic is a little slow as you're approaching the area. Matter of fact, traffic begins to slow just before 16th Street on westbound 50. After that, no delays making way through West Sacramento. Also getting reports of a crash on the Camp City Freeway going northbound at Arden Way. Traffic is building up behind the scene. It actually starts to slow just before the American River, but after that, no delays to Cal Expo as you're making way up towards the merge with 80. Out in the Vacaville area, actually between Vacaville and Fairfield, eastbound 80, just before Midway Road, we have reports of a two-car crash that was in the center divide. Freeway Service Patrol cleared them over to the right shoulder, and traffic moves at the limit as you're making your way through Dixon and into Davis. Pros, save more on what you need to get the job done right. 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
2: Sunny today with a high of 88, mostly clear, a low of 57 overnight. Tomorrow will bounce up to 86, currently 57 in Sacramento.
0: 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The Union Democrat is where we pull this story from. Two longtime Tuolumne County nonprofits have officially joined forces to help more people in need. Give Someone a Chance has merged with Nancy's Hope, transferring nearly $40,000 in remaining assets to support services for unhoused and low-income residents. Leaders say the merger will strengthen outreach and expand assistance across Tuolumne County.
2: All right, joining us next is John Decker. He is our White House correspondent. It's been more than 100 years since Theodore Roosevelt was president of the United States. But today, President Trump is going to be opening the Teddy Roosevelt Library. John's going to tell us more about why the timing and why he's making the trip now next.
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0: Sacramento area businesses and commuters watching the ripple effects as California state workers return to the office 4 days a week under Governor Newsom's mandate today. The shift could affect downtown foot traffic, parking demand, and congestion patterns.
2: It has been more than 100 years since Theodore Roosevelt was president of the United States. But today, President Trump is heading west to open the Teddy Roosevelt Library. White House correspondent John Decker joins us to explain why the president is making the trip. He's heading to North Dakota, right?
21: He is. Medora, North Dakota. He is en route as we speak. The maiden voyage of the new Air Force One as well. The president considers Theodore Roosevelt one of his presidential heroes, and the president wanted to be on hand for the ribbon-cutting ceremony of the new Theodore Roosevelt Presidential Museum in Medora, North Dakota.
2: All right, so the visit comes just days before America celebrates its 250th birthday. Is this part of the celebration, or just President Trump has such a fondness for Theodore Roosevelt that he wanted to go?
21: No, it is. The opening of this presidential library is coinciding intentionally with America's 250th birthday since the signing of the Declaration of Independence. The president actually is going to be hitting the road twice this week, once today to North Dakota, and then he'll fly to South Dakota on Friday to Mount Rushmore. All of this leading up to, of course, July 4th, just a few days from now.
2: Yeah. Well, besides the library dedication and the trip over to Mount Rushmore, are there any like policy announcements, executive actions, or meetings on the president's schedule? Or is this purely about getting into the 4th of July holiday spirit?
21: Well, we'll see if the president this week signs that housing affordability bill that passed the House, overwhelmingly passed the Senate with 80 votes, overwhelmingly bipartisan. The president still has not signed that legislation. There is going to be a huge signing ceremony for it, as you know, recently. But the president said he would not sign it until the Congress sends to his desk that bill known as the Save America Act, which would change the way in which federal elections are conducted in this country.
2: And what is the status on the SAVE Act? Last we heard, it was kind of dead in the water. It really wasn't going anywhere.
21: Still dead in the water. I mean, you don't have anybody changing their minds in terms of how they're going to vote. So it really shows no movement. You know, and there are a number of Republicans in both the House and the Senate that are urging the president to move on, to move past this and focus on other issues. And in fact, they're urging the president to sign that housing affordability bill, which passed overwhelmingly in Congress.
2: All right. Thank you so much. That is John Decker. He is our White House correspondent. You can get more of John on the iHeartRadio app. Just search for the White House Briefing Room with John Decker. Be sure to set it as a preset. That is the White House Briefing Room with John Decker, updated every weekday on the iHeartRadio app. All right. Let's get outside and check traffic now. Roy LaMella joins us. It is back to work day for, or back to the office day for a lot of state workers, but it's also holiday week. So are we really seeing any differences on the roads?
3: At this point, no, it looks pretty normal, especially for this time of morning. 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As we take a look at westbound 80, no delays as you're coming down from Roseland into the Camp City Freeway. A 9-minute ride for you there. Just some minor delays on the Camp City Freeway going southbound between El Camino Avenue and Arden Way. Just a minor patch of slow traffic there, but a 9-minute ride awaits you there as well. Coming up from Elk Grove, actually pretty smooth right now with no delays through the pocket area into Sacramento, and an 11-minute ride from Elk Grove to Sacramento on northbound 5. Just a little sluggish on northbound 99 between Florin and Fruit Ridge. Nothing too major, just a little crowded there as well, and an 11-minute ride there. Westbound 50 had an earlier crash on the westbound 50 connect ramp to northbound 5. That's been cleared, and some earlier delays through that area are starting to dissipate, and you're looking at a 17-minute ride in from Folsom. Southbound 5 looking good from Woodland with no delays, 17 minutes into town, and across the Yolo Causeway, 15 minutes as you're moving at the limit from Davis. 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
1: Plenty of sunshine today. Quite warm with highs in the upper 80s to low 90s. Clear to partly cloudy and comfortable tonight. Lows dipping down into the mid-50s. Brilliant sunshine. A pleasant day for us Thursday. Highs in the mid-80s to 90. I'm AccuWeather meteorologist Jason Caterina on KFPK, Sacramento's news radio.
2: Currently 57 degrees in Sacramento, and time to get a look at our early morning money and business news. Let's head over to the Bloomberg Business Desk.
5: Kind of a downbeat tone on Wall Street today. In AI, sources say Meta Platforms is developing plans for a cloud infrastructure business to sell access to AI computing power and models, competing with industry leaders like Amazon, Microsoft, and Google. Watch for more Kuda Sushi restaurants. A lot more. The conveyor belt sushi chain aims to increase store count by 20% a year in the U.S. and eventually have hundreds and hundreds of locations. Another big AI customer, the CIA director, promising to step up agency efforts to deploy AI and quantum computing, saying AI rewrites the spy playbook and alters tradecraft forever. And Nestle is changing the Kit Kat recipe, making it crispier, adding more hazelnut tone with a third level to the candy bar in Europe to keep chocolate lovers engaged. In the U.S., Hershey plans to give Kit Kat a creamier taste and texture next year. This report is sponsored by Vanguard Investor Choice, a proxy voting program for eligible Vanguard index funds. Denise Pellegrini, Bloomberg Radio.
2: All right. Thank you so much, Denise. We appreciate it. And as we wrap up the 6 o'clock hour, this baseball oddity is happening as the Dodgers and the A's play 3 games in West Sacramento this week. KFBK's Kevin Tripp explains.
6: Both teams have a player named Max Muncy, but the similarities don't stop there. On Monday night, they both played third base and batted seventh for their respective teams. They were also both born on August 25th and drafted by the A's. The Dodgers' Max Muncy is 35 years old and was drafted in 2012. The A's' Max Muncy is 23 years old and was drafted in 2021. Kevin Tripp, KFBK, Sacramento's News Radio.
0: You know, I thought about that because obviously I follow baseball quite a bit and certainly the A's. I did think about the Max Muncy connection. I did not know that they were born on the same day, both drafted by the A. I mean, that is a lot of similarities.
2: That it really is. I know. I mean, I'm sure they have talked about it together. They must have.
0: They were the last couple of days.
2: Yeah,
0: at least, right? Hey, one more chance to see the Dodgers. Like strange. I said, I was out there last night.
2: Yeah.
0: Oh man, the ballpark looked beautiful. Yeah. It was packed. All three games, I believe, are sold out. The
2: fantastic.
0: First two, I know, were. So just a lot of folks, a lot of Dodger fans.
2: I was going to say, you said there were a lot of Dodger fans there.
0: Yeah, I mean, you know what? But that's the great thing about baseball. It's a long season. Yeah. You know, and this is their first chance. The Dodgers have never played here before.
2: Yeah.
0: So
2: fantastic.
0: Yeah, it's a good sign. And they're the two-time World Series champions. So big draw.
2: Excellent. All right. We're going to get into the 7 o'clock hour. You know, today isn't just another day on the calendar. It's July 1st. Obviously, we're starting a new month, but it's really one of those days when government decisions stop being political debates and they start actually changing people's lives. So we have the return to office order that's in effect today. We have some new laws that are going into effect. We've got the gas tax that is going up again. So a lot that's happening that will change how you spend your money, how you spend your time, how much time you spend on the road. And we're going to get into all of that in the next hour here on the KFBK Morning News.
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26: Dig below the surface in central Mississippi, and odds are good you'll find a burnt orange color looking back up at you. 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
26: 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In Mississippi, keeping secrets is as old as the soil itself. So can the truth ever really be uncovered?
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30: A quiet residential neighborhood erupts in chaos. Carmine Galante, the feared boss of the Bonanno crime family, lies dead, his cigar still clutched between his teeth.
9: Masked men walked into Joe and Mary's luncheonette in Brooklyn today and gunned down Carmine Galante, a man believed to be the most powerful mafia chieftain in the country.
30: The execution sent shockwaves through the criminal underworld and set the stage for one of the most pivotal criminal cases in New York City history. From the minds behind the acclaimed television series comes Law and Order: Criminal Justice System. This isn't a scripted drama. These are real stories told by the people who have lived them.
10: My father should have been a dead man.
30: For decades, the mafia had New York City in a stranglehold, with law enforcement seemingly powerless to intervene. But the murder of Carmine Galante marked the beginning of the end. Discover how a group of young prosecutors took on the mafia, and with the help of law enforcement, brought down its most powerful figures. I'm Anasika Nicolazzi, and from Wolf Entertainment and iHeart Podcasts, this is Law & Order: Criminal Justice System.
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2: This morning, more than 100,000 California state workers head back to the office under Governor Newsom's return to work mandate, changing downtown Sacramento overnight. A judge has blocked California's new card room gambling regulations, saying the state overstepped its authority, potentially saving thousands of jobs. And in Washington, President Trump says if the courts won't let him end birthright citizenship by executive order, he'll ask Congress to do it instead. Good morning to you. It is Wednesday, July 1st. Let's get started with Roy LaMella.
3: And we're starting to build up a little bit on westbound 80, leaving West Sacramento. Starts to get a little crowded after Capitol Avenue and continues to the beginning of the Yolo Causeway. Traffic on the 10s every 10 minutes, mornings and afternoons. Roy LaMilla, KPK News Radio, 93.1 FM, 1530 AM.
1: Plenty of sunshine today. Quite warm with highs in the upper 80s to low 90s. Clear to partly cloudy and comfortable tonight. Lows dipping down into the mid-50s. Brilliant sunshine. A pleasant day for us Thursday. Highs in the mid-80s to 90. I'm AccuWeather meteorologist Jason Caterina on KFBK, Sacramento's news radio.
2: 58 degrees in Sacramento with our top local story. Today, Governor Newsom's return to office mandate officially takes effect, requiring most state employees to work in person 4 days a week, a move expected to have a major impact on downtown Sacramento. KFBK's John Harper with more.
12: Making the commute, finding parking, heading back to the office, state workers make up 16% of the region's workforce and will once again fill downtown 4 days a week. This mandate comes despite a recent audit that found the governor's office failed to fully evaluate office space and costs before issuing the back-to-work order, with some departments no longer having room for all their employees after downsizing during the pandemic. Newsom's office disputes those findings. State worker Robert Rucker told CBS 13 he's not looking forward to the commute.
14: I don't think anyone is too excited about this. I'm going to drive in, hopefully find a parking spot that is relatively close to the building.
12: At the same time, downtown businesses say today's return of thousands of state workers could provide the economic boost they've been waiting years to see.
2: That's John Harper reporting. The union has organized a rally this morning at the Capitol in opposition to the mandate. It's at 11 a.m. Our top national story, President Trump is indicating plans to use Congress to end birthright citizenship. Mark Mayfield explains.
15: The president floated the idea in a Truth Social post on Tuesday after the Supreme Court ruled 6-3 against his executive order to restrict the policy. Trump wrote, "The Supreme Court upheld birthright citizenship, which is too bad for our country, but we can easily make it up in Congress through legislation." He also said lawmakers should start the process today to end birthright citizenship, calling it expensive and unfair to our country. I'm Mark Mayfield.
2: Now, for more of what matters this morning, let's get over to Mark Dembski.
0: And good morning, Christina. A San Francisco judge has struck down California's controversial new card room gambling regulations. KFBK's Kevin Tripp with the details.
5: The ruling blocks regulations adopted by Attorney General Rob Bonta's Bureau of Gambling Control that would have restricted several popular table games at the state's 72 licensed card rooms. The judge found the Bureau exceeded its legal authority in adopting the rules, preventing them from taking effect while any appeals move forward. Card room operators argued the regulations threatened their primary source of revenue and could have jeopardized more than half of all card room jobs, an estimated 13,000 to 20,000 positions statewide. Kevin Tripp, KFBK, Sacramento's News Radio.
0: California could see a return to fracking and oil drilling after the federal government approved the plan to open nearly 1 million acres of public land for oil and gas leasing. That proposal covers parts of San Joaquin, Fresno, Merced, Kern, and Kings counties. Environmental groups say they will challenge the plan in court, while some energy experts question whether or not drilling would be profitable. Even if projects move ahead, it could take 5 to 10 years before any new drilling actually begins. In other news, despite the ongoing investigation, a Northern California no-kill animal shelter is still open, despite authorities finding 117 dead dogs on the property. Tammy Trujillo reports.
2: The Humboldt County Sheriff's Department gave an update on Monday, saying they found a mass grave of dead dogs behind Miranda's Rescue in Fortuna. As of Monday, 45 dogs are still listed in the shelter's care. Investigators believe the dogs were killed sometime between January and April. The shelter's owner, Shannon Miranda, is accused of animal cruelty and fraud. He denies the allegations and says he'll defend himself. I'm Tammy Trujillo.
20: 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Complete A's coverage on KFBK News Radio.
0: Well, the A's were playing catch-up again last night at Sutter Health Park against the Dodgers.
6: Here's the 1-1 pitch to Jonah, and that's lifted to right field pretty well. Hit Tucker fighting the sun, going back, it's over his head and off the wall. Here's Langer, there's the third, they're going to wave him, he has the green light, and the throw to the plate not nearly in time, and the A's are on the board.
0: Well, that would be the only run for the Athletics until late in the ball game, while the Dodgers put up 9 for the second straight evening. 9-3 the final score, as the A's have now lost 8 of their last 10. Same two teams to wrap up the series tonight at 6:40 on Talk 650 KSTE. As for the Giants, they lost last night in Arizona to the Diamondbacks, 8-2 the final score. And later this evening at 5 o'clock, Team USA plays their knockout round match over in Santa Clara against Bosnia-Herzegovina. Time now is coming up. It is 7:05 on your Wednesday morning. I'm Mark Dembski. 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
2: Time now for our talkback clip of the hour. Just days before America celebrates its 250th birthday, homeowners in San Marcos, California, say they're being fined $100 by their HOA for displaying American flags outside their townhomes. The HOA says the issue isn't the flag itself, but where it's mounted. Here's a portion of an ABC report.
8: Amy and Chris Cook are being asked by the Ambience Owners Association to take their flag from their garage door frame down.
13: Having to defend our freedom to display the symbol of freedom is something I never thought I'd experience in America.
8: The red, white, and blue is something the couple displays to honor Chris's grandfather, who died in World War II.
16: He was awarded the Navy Cross and also the Purple Heart.
8: The issue comes down to where the flag is installed. The HOA contends this flag is installed on common area property, but the homeowners, now facing a $100 fine, disagree.
17: Ours is placed on the fascia.
8: Around the corner, Terry Collins has also been told to take down her flag.
17: We've lived here 35 years. It's been here 35 years.
8: Collins believes she has the law on her side.
2: Now, the homeowners point to the Freedom to Display the American Flag Act of 2005, which protects homeowners' rights to display the flag while still allowing HOAs to enforce reasonable rules about how and where it's displayed. So, question for you, where should the line be? How much authority should an HOA have over the display of an American flag? We're talking a normal-sized American flag. Should they be able to regulate where it's mounted, or should patriotic displays get broader protections? 51881 is the number to text. Start with KFBK. 51881 starts with KFBK, or hit us up on the talkback line while listening to KFBK on the iHeartRadio app. You can just hit that microphone. It's on the top right-hand side of the app. It's a little red microphone. Let us know your thoughts. 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
4: ABC News. I'm Sherry Preston. Financial disclosures released this week show that President Trump has made more than $2 billion since his inauguration, more than half of it through his family's cryptocurrency ventures. He told reporters today that his money is held by a trust run by his children, and that a lot of people have made money this year as well.
18: Well, you know why I'm profiting? Because the stock market's going up. Everybody's profiting. If you have a 401k, how's your 401k done?
4: ABC's Jay O'Brien at the Capitol has more on the over $1.3 billion earned from crypto.
19: That includes upwards of $600 million tied to his meme coin, which has seen its value plummet in recent months, and well north of $500 million from the company World Liberty Financial, a firm co-founded by President Trump's family and the family of his Middle East envoy, Steve Witkoff. That was before the president re-entered the White House. It's been involved, that company, in some controversial overseas business deals, including with a member of the Emirati royal family.
4: The president on his way to North Dakota today to attend the opening of the Teddy Roosevelt Library. That trip, the first on the new Air Force One, again. Gift from the president of Qatar. After a blockbuster month, job creation fell off in June. ABC's Jim Ryan says small businesses are doing the most hiring these days.
21: The employment report from payroll processor ADP found that 98,000 jobs were added to the economy last month, down from 122,000 the month before, and well below the anticipated 110,000. The highest number of new positions were in businesses with fewer than 20 employees.
4: Extreme heat moving eastward. Temperatures in the Midwest on par with the Amazon rainforest, and the Northeast is bracing for it next. Remember when you were paying $6 for a carton of eggs? There was a reason for that. Three of the biggest egg producers in the country have reached a settlement with the government after being accused of scheming together to drive up prices. They'll pay a $3 million fine and donate 53 million eggs to food banks. You're listening to ABC News.
2: 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Let's get a check on traffic with Roy Lamella.
3: Still running pretty light on the roadways right now. 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As we take a look at westbound 80 coming in from Roseville, no delays to the Kansas City Freeway split and a 9-minute right of way to there. Also 9 minutes on the Kansas City Freeway southbound from the split to downtown. The drive from Elk Grove, 11 minutes on both northbound 5 and northbound 99. Just a small patch of sluggish traffic on northbound 99 between Mack Road and Florin Road. Other than that, it clears out really nicely, making way up towards Highway 50. Westbound 50, you're driving in from Folsom, running at the limit right now. A 17-minute ride into Sacramento, driving across the I-5 bypass, going southbound from Woodland to downtown. 16 minutes with no delays to Natomas and the downtown area. Coming across the Yolo Causeway, eastbound 50 from Davis. 14 minutes for traffic moving at the limit across the causeway and through West Sacramento all the way out to the WX, where we're seeing no delays between I-5 and the Cap City Freeway. 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
2: Lovely weather today. Sunny with a high near 88. Tonight, mostly clear, a low of 57. And then tomorrow, partly sunny, then gradually becoming sunnier with a high near 86. Currently, we have 58 in Sacramento.
0: News from your neighborhood right now. It is brought to you by Kitchen Mart. Kitchen and Bath Remodeling, celebrating 50 years of craftsmanship. The Manteca Bulletin is where we get this story. So Manteca police, they are going to use drones to crack down on illegal fireworks this 4th of July. Violators are facing $1,000 fines. Officials issued more than 100 citations, totaling over $130,000 in fines last year, and expect even more enforcement this holiday weekend. Police say, of course, drones allow officers to quickly identify offenders and help reduce the fire danger and neighborhood disruptions caused by illegal fireworks. And certainly Manteca is not the only local community. There's several that are using drones, and they're just getting more and more creative on,
2: you know,
0: capturing people.
2: I believe Manteca started their enforcement efforts early, or they are starting them early. They're mm-hmm. doing it.
0: It actually starts tomorrow. July 2nd.
2: Okay.
0: So, but yeah, I mean, you know, I'll tell you this. And in my neighborhood, I mean, it was usually going by this time. I mean, there's a lot of fireworks.
2: Yeah.
0: We haven't heard as many in the last year or two. And, that, and you know, I know a lot of communities have stepped up their enforcement.
2: Yeah, they have. And then, then the penalties are steep.
0: Well, and it's the kids. Yeah. I mean, yeah. I think mostly it's kids that go to, like, open schools or school, you know, areas and set them off and, you know.
2: Yep, makes it hard to sleep, for sure.
0: Especially for this job.
2: Yes. Okay, joining us, coming up next, is Josh Robbins. He's from the Pacific Legal Foundation. The Supreme Court session is in the books for this year. A couple of big rulings to come out of it. Josh is going to break them down for us next.
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0: Hey, it's Mark Dembski for DraftKings. You know, the real drama begins now. Team USA is headed into the world's biggest soccer tournament's knockout round of 32 with its next

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6: President Trump set to travel to North Dakota, delivering remarks at the opening of the Theodore Roosevelt Presidential Library today. That trip expected to be the president's maiden voyage on the new Air Force One jet that was gifted by Qatar.
7: Pacific Legal Foundation analyst Josh Robbins joins us now with more on the Supreme Court decisions from yesterday. Now, we've already talked about the opinions themselves. I want to ask you, what, if anything, surprised you? Because you've looked at the opinions closely. Was there language in either the trans athlete ruling or the birthright citizenship ruling that legal experts were not expecting?
8: Yeah, I think the interesting thing about the both cases is that for how divided Americans are on the political issues that are raised by these opinions, the justices that fell on either sides are actually closer than you might think to each other. In the transgender athletes case, for example, the justices were unanimous that Title IX, the statute that I think we all recognize that created the separate women's sports. The justices were unanimous that that allowed girls' sports to go forward. And the dissenters were only concerned, for example, about whether or not one of the plaintiffs who had been taking puberty blockers presented a special case under the Constitution that would allow her to join a women's sports team.
7: Okay, and what kind of fallout do you see from the transgender athlete ruling in particular? If you have some states that are allowing transgender athletes to participate in, some states that aren't, I mean, is it going to be up to the ruling parties for these various sports leagues to make decisions?
8: Yeah, I think this probably sort of settles the legal question in that it is up to the states. So the Constitution and federal statutes don't have anything to say, the Supreme Court has said, about whether transgender women can join women's sports teams. So, you know, each state will be able to make its own decisions about how it wants to organize, school and college athletics.
7: So the birthright citizenship case has gotten a lot of attention, but did the court decide the actual constitutional question everyone was debating, or did they leave that fight for another day and just rule on the executive order that the president tried to use to get rid of birthright citizenship?
8: They finally got to the constitutional question. I know we talked about this before. There were a lot of procedural issues, but the court has now definitively said that the birthright citizenship clause in the 14th Amendment extends to illegal immigrants and travelers. So anyone basically who's not like the child of a diplomat or so certain historical exceptions. So I think that had been the understanding until recent times of what how the birthright citizenship clause was supposed to work. And now the Supreme Court has definitively settled that.
7: All right. Thank you so much. We appreciate you. That is Josh Robbins. He is from the Pacific Legal Foundation. Let's get a check on traffic now. Roy Lamel is watching the roads for us. How are things looking out there, Roy?
9: Still looking pretty light out there, Christina. 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There is some minor delays as you're making your way through some of the roadways, specifically on westbound

0: 80, just a little crowded on the westbound 80 between Highway 50 and the middle of the Yolo Causeway. Also reports of a hazard causing some minor delays coming out of Galt. Northbound 99 just before Dillard Road. There's a tire tread in the left lane causing some of that delay there. CHP on the way to clear it off the roadway. Also running a little below the limit between Blue Oaks and Pleasant Grove on southbound 65. No major delays, though, as you're making your way down towards 80. Other than that, drive times are pretty light for this time of morning. We're looking at a 10-minute ride on westbound 80 from Russell to the Split. 9 minutes on the Camp City Freeway southbound from the Split to downtown. The drive from Elk Grove on northbound 5 still running at the limit from Elk Grove on northbound 5. A 12-minute ride for you there. Running a little sluggish on northbound 99, but nothing too major as you're a little slow between Mack Road and 47th Avenue, and that's going to be a 13-minute ride in from Elk Grove. Westbound 50, no delays, 18 minutes from Folsom. Southbound 5, not too bad of a ride across the bypass. Just some small delays between I-80 and Garden Highway, and that's going to take you 17 minutes to get in from Woodland. No delays across the causeway now. A 15-minute ride eastbound 80 from Davis. You love the way the place feels. Every escape feels a little more extraordinary. Every getaway is a chance to make the moment yours. 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Traffic on the 10s every 10 minutes, mornings and afternoons. 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
1: Plenty of sunshine today. Quite warm with highs in the upper 80s to low 90s. Clear to partly cloudy and comfortable tonight. Lows dipping down into the mid 50s. Brilliant sunshine. Pleasant day for us Thursday. Highs in the mid 80s to 90. I'm AccuWeather meteorologist Jason Caterina on KFPK, Sacramento's News Radio.
2: 57 degrees in Sacramento, and time now to get over to CAF Trust, where we check in with Kelly Ruthers. Kelly, ABC News making a lot of the president's financial disclosure listing of $1.4 billion in crypto earnings. How unusual is this? And when you look at it on its face, do you see any legal problems with this? They're making a big deal out of it.
3: Yeah, that's what ABC News does, though, sometimes. I was just reading, and Christina, you'll appreciate this, because you and I have had front row seats as to what's happened to the evening news over the last 25 years or so. There was a there's an article in the Wall Street Journal today about the evening, but they point out that when Walter Cronkite anchored the ABC, CBS Evening News, about 13% of the American public tuned in every night. These days, it's usually less than 1%.
2: Yeah.
3: So going from 13 to 1%. They also point out if you take all the viewers of CNN and CBS on any given night, it's less than half of a Joe Rogan podcast audience.
2: Oh, wow.
3: If you take all the, it's just astounding. But to the disclosure statement, I mean, you know, I haven't gone completely into the details yet. I know it's big numbers. I think it's good that we have disclosure statements, and the president's made a big deal of the fact that he's not taking a salary to be president. So let me formulate deeper thoughts on that before I give you a definitive answer. We do have, first of all, we wrapped up the first 6 months of the year, and it is safe to open up your 401ks. Dow and S&P were up 9%, NASDAQ up 12%. The Russell 2000, which measures small cap stocks, up 22% in the first half of this year. And that's with a war against Iran. Gold was down significantly in the second quarter, its worst quarter in 13 years. Oil was down 37%. Of course, that remember that we made a round trip. So it was up 90%+ in the first quarter of the year, down 37%. In the second quarter of the year. We're going to talk a little bit more about Trump accounts, which launch on July 4th. And also we're getting a lot of data out about employment. Private payrolls up 98,000 in the month of June, slightly less than expected. Dow up 85, 52,405. NASDAQ down 80. The S&P down 3 points. Gold up 70 at 41.08 an ounce. Oil is down 1%. 10-year bond yield 4.46.
2: All right. Thank you so much, Kelly. We'll talk to you very soon. Time now for your talkback responses. Just days before America celebrates its 250th birthday, homeowners in San Marcos, California, are being fined $100 by their HOA for displaying American flags outside their townhomes. Now, the HOA says the issue isn't the flag itself, but where it's mounted. However, multiple owners are being told who have multiple flags on, you know, various parts of their property. They're being told to take them down. The homeowners say the law's on our side. There is a freedom to display the American Flag Act of 2005. We asked you, how much authority should an HOA have over the display of an American flag, a normal size American flag? Should they be able to regulate where it's mounted, or should patriotic displays get broader protections?
4: There's an HOA telling people they can't fly the American flag. I think we need to know who in any homeowners association would have written such a thing, who is trying to enforce it, and what country they came from. That is ludicrous.
5: The American flag should be displayed anywhere that a patriotic person wants to display it. Homeowners associations have no business regulating patriotism.
2: All right, and from the text line?
6: Yeah, we have several. HOAs should honor the American flag with pride. People should be allowed to show their support of America. Just keep it real and not go overboard. Another one this morning. No, they should not be allowed to control your flag. Size limit rules, they're fine, but not the placement. HOAs are typically biased for political reasons. And another one this morning, as a property owner, they should be able to display an American flag anywhere on his or her property, assuming it does not interfere with anyone else's private property. Shame on the HOA if the HOA doesn't also display an American flag, at least for national holidays.
2: Well, the HOAs, you know, can be tyrannical. I mean, you've seen the social media postings of some of the ridiculous meetings and some of the things that they impose, but they're also there to protect the property values of people. So they're not, you know, putting cars on blocks on their front lawns and that sort of thing.
6: But the American flag, I don't think should be a part of that. I mean, unless you're just like,
2: absolutely
6: draping
2: not
6: this huge 50-foot flag somewhere. But
2: well, and in even cases, we've had a case of a, I think it's Camping World or something. They have like a huge, huge flag, and they've actually gone to court to protect their rights to fly a huge flag. So, you know, patriotic displays have gotten some consideration by the court. And if it's a matter of where they put it, I mean, you would think the HOA would offer not only a fine, but some guidance on, hey, you know, if how about you put it over here? Can you put it over there? So anyhow, we thank you for your talkback responses on that. Coming up, two California bills meant to keep sex offenders out of elected office are taking very different paths. That's next.
7: The 4th of July on a Saturday to honor 250 years of the USA.
8: Yes, please. And we'll keep you up to date on all the ways to celebrate.
7: Happy birthday, America. KFBK, Sacramento's News Radio.
2: One of the biggest changes for me since visiting the Goodfeet store several years ago is just everyday comfort. Christina Mendonca here. I stand all 4 hours of the KFBK Morning News, and before I'd finish a long show, I'd get home, and the first thing I wanted to do was sit down and put my feet up. Now, I'm moving around my house. 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
7: 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With Christina Mendoza.
2: Two bills meant to keep convicted sex offenders out of elected office are taking very different paths. One bill is dead. The other survives, but only after lawmakers carved out exceptions that would still allow some people convicted of sexual offenses to run for office. And then there's this. A new civil grand jury report says ongoing tension between the Auburn Police Department and the Placer County Sheriff's Office have slowed emergency responses. It is 7:30 on this Wednesday, July 1st. Let's get a check on traffic with Roy Lamella.
0: 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Still running a little slow out of Galt on northbound 99. This is due to a tire tread in the left lane. Cars swiping around to avoid it, and traffic is a little slow starting just before Arnold Road. You love the way the place feels. 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Traffic on the 10s every 10 minutes, mornings and afternoons. Roy Lamilla, KPK News Radio, 93.1 FM, 1530 AM.
1: Plenty of sunshine today. Quite warm with highs in the upper 80s to low 90s. Clear to partly cloudy and comfortable tonight. Lows dipping down into the mid 50s. Brilliant sunshine. A pleasant day for us Thursday. Highs in the mid 80s to 90. I'm AccuWeather meteorologist Jason Caterina on KFBK, Sacramento's News Radio.
2: We're at 58 degrees in Sacramento with our top story at the bottom of the hour. A pair of California bills aimed at keeping convicted sex offenders out of elected office are taking very different paths in the state capitol. One bill is moving forward, but with carve-outs allowing people to run for office even if they've committed certain sexual offenses. Another bill, AB 2753, offered no carve-outs. That bill is dead. KFBK's Jason Campidonia with more.
12: Our bill was very simple.
13: Assemblymember Esmeralda Soria from Fresno.
12: We didn't get the necessary votes to continue moving this piece of legislation that had previously received no votes.
13: She says State Senator Scott Weiner from San Francisco made the argument that some sex offenders are worse than others.
14: Sex offender registry is not punishment. It is a tool for law enforcement to be able to monitor people.
12: I don't want lower tier sex offender trying to run for office or representing us in state or local office.
13: Soria came up with the bill after a registered sex offender tried running for city council in her district. I'm Jason Campidonia.
2: Assemblywoman Soria says she will try her bill again next session. The other bill, AB 2691, is moving forward with carve-outs for certain sex offenses involving minors. Now, for more of what matters this morning, here's Mark Dembski.
6: Hey, good morning, Christina. A new report saying there are ongoing tensions between the Auburn Police Department and the Placer County Sheriff's Office that may have affected public safety. KFBK's Kevin Tripp with the details.
15: The report was prepared by the Placer County Civil Grand Jury. It finds that the two law enforcement agencies have conflicts that can slow response times. In one example, the grand jury says the sheriff's office did not let Auburn police have access to vehicle tracking camera information for 2 years. The report says access was restored during the grand jury investigation. Kevin Tripp, KFBK, Sacramento's News Radio.
6: And that grand jury also cited strained working relationships between deputies and Auburn officers during some calls for service. Investigators say both agencies have expressed a willingness to improve relations and are recommending a formal agreement between the two agencies. Sheriff Wayne Wu and Police Chief Brian Morrison have until August 31st to respond to the report's findings. Former Stockton Mayor Anthony Silva did not change his plea Tuesday in his federal fraud case. Silva was expected to reach a plea deal over allegations he fraudulently obtained about $17,000 in COVID area paycheck protection program loans for his former business. Instead, the hearing ended without an agreement, and Silva still faces charges of bank fraud and aggravated identity theft. Another court hearing is expected as the case continues. Blue Origin saying it still expects to launch its New Glenn rocket again before the end of the year, despite a major explosion during a pre-launch test back in May. Tammy Trujillo reports.
16: That's what CEO Dave Lim said Wednesday in an update he shared on the company's website. One of the company's New Glenn rockets recently exploded on the launch pad in Florida. But Lim says the company has made a remarkable recovery since that significant anomaly, as he calls it. He says there's no word on what caused the explosion, but he's confident they'll find the root cause eventually. Looking ahead, Lim says the road to space doesn't pause here, and they're preparing to come back stronger than before. I'm Tammy Trujillo.
7: FIFA World Cup coverage. 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
6: Well, the favorites coming away with wins in Tuesday's action from the World Cup knockout round. Norway took down Ivory Coast 2-1. France dominated Sweden 3-0. And Mexico used a home crowd advantage to blank Ecuador 2-0. Of course, Team USA plays tonight in the knockout run against Bosnia-Herzegovina, 5 o'clock over in Santa Clara. It is 7:35 here on your Wednesday morning. 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
17: ABC News, I'm Sherry Preston. New financial disclosures show that President Trump has been making billions of dollars while in the White House, part of it from cryptocurrency ventures. He says his money is in a trust that is run by his children and that there is no conflict of interest. The president on his way to North Dakota to tour the newly built Teddy Roosevelt Presidential Library. He's flying there on a new Air Force One given to him by the Qatari government. In the Colorado primaries, Democratic Socialist Amidla Kiris has unseated Congresswoman Diana DeGette, who has served in the House since 1997. Kiris thanking her supporters last night in Denver.
18: You are the proof that the power of organized people beats the power of organized money.
17: Kiros emigrated from Ethiopia as an infant and is the latest member of the Democratic Socialists of America to oust a long-serving mainstream Democratic incumbent. An extreme heat dome in the Midwest headed for the Northeast. This is ABC News.
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25: Trying to stifle my size.
2: Taylor Swift and Travis Kelce's wedding is coming with its own castle. Its own castle. Man, TMZ reports a massive castle is being built inside a garden at Madison Square Garden, with the venue being transformed into a full-blown fairy tale. Crews were spotted unloading giant covered scenic pieces labeled as Garden Party. It's set to be a nod to the couple's garden engagement from last year. Guests are required to sign electronic non-disclosure agreements with each invite individually watermarked. The wedding is set for July 3rd. Ridiculous.
6: Done with them.
2: We wish them well. All right, let's get outside and check traffic. Roy LaMelo standing by.
0: 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Got looks like some debris on the roadway westbound 80 just near Madison Avenue. Some wood debris and other objects in the fourth lane from the left causing some delays starting just before Elkhorn Boulevard. And that's resulting in an 11-minute ride from Roseau to the split. Also 11 minutes on the Cap City Freeway. It continues a little slow just after Watt Avenue. Then it clears out really nicely the rest of the ride all the way out towards Highway 50. 11 minutes out from the split to downtown. Northbound 5 got a couple of accidents. The first one right before Pocket Road. It's a two-car crash over to the right shoulder. Looks like you're backed up a little bit behind the scene. And then once you get past that, another two-car crash. This is right before Fruit Ridge Road. That's also to the right shoulder with traffic just a little sluggish behind the scene there. That's resulting in a 14-minute ride from Elk Grove to downtown. Northbound 99, that'll be 14 minutes as well, with traffic beginning to slow just before Mack Road and continues up towards 47th Avenue. Westbound 50, seeing no delays right now from Folsom, an 18-minute ride. Southbound 5, the only pocket of sluggish traffic is in the Natomas area, starting just after Arena Boulevard. It continues to Garden Highway. That'll be an 18-minute ride coming in from Woodland and across the Yolo Causeway. No delays. 15 minutes eastbound 80 from Davis. You love the way the place feels? Every escape feels a little more extraordinary. Every getaway is a chance to make the moment yours. Everything feels wonderful. 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Traffic on the 10s every 10 minutes. Mornings and afternoons. 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
2: Sunny today with a high near 88 degrees. Tonight mostly clear, a low of 57. And then tomorrow partly sunny, gradually becoming sunnier with a high of 86. Currently it is 59 in Sacramento.
6: 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Kitchen and Bath Remodeling, celebrating 50 years of craftsmanship. The Tahoe Daily Tribune is where we get this tidbit. Alcohol bans, they are taking effect at several Lake Tahoe beaches ahead of the 4th of July holiday, including Zephyr Cove, Nevada Beach, Meeks Bay Resort and Campground, as well as Chambers Landing Beach. Restrictions at some of those locations begin today, and they will remain in effect through July 6th.
2: Okay, we continue our discussion of the U.S. Supreme Court rulings that came down with more on the justices who had some pretty significant dissents. We'll talk to Rory O'Neill next.
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6: Governor Gavin Newsom signed SB 122, which would impose a 100% California state tax on payment from President Trump's proposed federal anti-weaponization settlement fund. If payouts do occur, the move is framed as a deterrent against California residents receiving the funds.
2: Joining us now, Rory O'Neill. He is our national correspondent. We're talking about the Supreme Court rulings, the two that came down yesterday, two significant ones, and the dissenters. We're going to focus on the dissenters. So on birthright citizenship, Rory, the strongest dissent came from Clarence Thomas, joined by Samuel Alito and Neil Gorsuch. How do they think their colleagues got it wrong?
5: Well, they think that the 14th Amendment interpretations since its adoption and in court cases that followed doesn't really reflect the reality. Justice Thomas saying that this related really to freeing slaves 150 years ago. But the dissenters, it's interesting. We got a very interesting dissent as well from Brett Kavanaugh, because his focus was not so much on the constitutionality of President Trump's attempts to change birthright citizenship. Instead, he laid out a path that you could actually change the citizenship rules through legislation in Congress without necessarily needing a change to the Constitution.
2: Okay. Okay, let's talk about the trans athlete ruling. The principal dissent came from Justice Ketanji Brown Jackson. She was joined by Sonia Sotomayor and Elena Kagan, and they were warning that this ruling could have implications beyond school sports, right?
5: Well, right, because the ruling in this case was based on laws passed in Idaho and West Virginia that ban transgender athletes from participating in girls and women's sports. And in the decision, the majority found that this was not a violation of the of Title IX, and it did not violate the Equal Protection Clause. And the dissenters there say that, you know, this could affect Title IX in a more broad way and perhaps even lead to its elimination. And that was some of the concerns that they raised in their dissents.
2: All right, another one wrapped up for the year, and they get back to work, I guess. What is it? Is it the first week of October? There was a movie.
5: They'll go back. Yeah, they'll go back in October, and when they do start, there's a big case about the Second Amendment and assault rifles, AR-15s in particular.
2: Okay, that'll be interesting. Thank you so much. We appreciate it. That is Rory O'Neill. He is our national correspondent. Let's get outside and check traffic now. Roy Lamella is checking on our roads.
0: 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And we're going to start off with an accident northbound 99 before Florin Road. It's actually a stalled car. It's a stalled SUV in the second lane from the left. And it is traffic backed up starting at Mack Road and continues sluggish in stretches all the way up towards 47th Avenue. I have a couple of accidents on northbound 5. We'll start off at Pocket Road. A two-car crash on the right shoulder with traffic backing up starting at Cosumnes River Boulevard. Went to get past that. Another patch of slow traffic due to another two-car crash on the right shoulder as well. This one is right at Fruit Ridge Road. Freeway Service Patrol on the way to assist, but traffic is slow as you're approaching the area. Once you get past Fruit Ridge, it looks good as you're making your way up towards Highway 50. And we're also looking at some wood debris that was blocking the lanes westbound 80 near Madison Avenue. Looks like CET has cleared that over to the right shoulder, but traffic still remains a little slow, starting just before Elkhorn Boulevard. Have an injury? 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Traffic on the 10s every 10 minutes. 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
8: Plenty of sunshine today. Quite warm with highs in the upper 80s to low 90s. Clear to partly cloudy and comfortable tonight. Lows dipping down into the mid 50s. Brilliant sunshine, a pleasant day for us Thursday, highs in the mid-80s to 90. I'm AccuWeather meteorologist Jason Caterina on KFPK, Sacramento's News Radio.
2: 59 degrees in Sacramento, and time now to get over to Cap Trust, where we check in with Kelly Brothers. 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
11: The president's disclosures, and you're right. I mean, he had a very good year in 25, clearly. I'm not exactly sure what $635 million in royalties from celebration coins means, but man, that's a lot of money. Crypto, $500 million, almost $300 million in income from his golf and his club properties. He also brought in $86 million in settlements with media companies, $86 million from ABC, CBS, Meta, YouTube, and X over the way he was treated leading up to the last election and thereafter, which are, I mean, those were the settlements that came through. In terms of, there's some trading in there too. My personal opinion is that the president, Congress, Senate, none of them should be allowed to trade stocks. They have inside information, and all that should be placed into a blind trust, or they should be forced to just own funds and ETFs. Because seeing where some of these California politicians have taken that, Ro Khanna currently in Silicon Valley, the money he has made on trading on ostensibly inside information is just astounding. Let's check what's going on in the markets otherwise, because we do have other data coming out, including employment data. Private sector employment data coming out, about 98,000 jobs created last month. That was slightly less than expected. And we are kicking off the begin. We're going to talk a little bit more about the Trump accounts, which go live as of July 4th. But right now, the market is starting the second half of the year. The first half was incredibly strong for stocks, not as so much for oil, gold, cryptocurrencies, and bonds were nowhere near as hot as stocks for the first half of the year. Dow up 93, 52,413. NASDAQ down 95. The S&P down 4 points. Gold up 72 at 41.10 an ounce. Oil down 1%. 10-year bond yield 4.46.
2: All right. Thank you so much, Kelly. We'll talk to you very soon. Not much of a club joiner, but this club might change my mind.
6: Because you are a busy person.
2: Yeah. You know, so joining a club like this would give you a chance not only to like step back and take a breath, but maybe lie down too.
6: If that's all you had, though, I mean, there's probably like a lot more to it than that.
2: We're going to find out. It's the latest social trend in New York City. It's meeting up with people to just lie down and do nothing. Lizzie Rashabali explains.
12: The New York Post reports 500 people have signed up for Club Rest Stop, a new event series made for people feeling tired and burnt out. Brooklyn's Malia Simone created the event and hosted its latest edition this past Sunday in Central Park. Simone hopes to highlight different methods of rest and relaxation in the city that never sleeps. She also added, with the growth of artificial intelligence, rest is the way to, quote, remain human in an automated world. In New York, I'm Lizzie Radabali.
2: Okay. I don't know. I mean,
6: you still got to go talk to somebody, and you got to like, yeah, whoa, what's
2: exactly?
6: You know, I mean, with this job, I get to go home, and if I want to do nothing, my wife's at work usually.
2: Yeah, and I mean, you could just do it. You could be in a club by yourself. A lie down club by yourself.
6: That is the best club.
2: You know what? I agree. Okay. This morning, we have more than 100,000 California state workers are back in the office under Governor Newsom's mandate. So far, the traffic hasn't been bad, but it is a holiday week. So we don't know if some of them are going to kind of trickle back, if some of them are off work. Maybe they'll head down later for the rally. There's a big rally at 11 a.m. at the Capitol, but we're going to get into that coming up. Also, we have Sacramento in progress.
6: Yeah, we got a decent size update on the Major League Baseball expansion bid. There's an ownership group very interested.
2: Okay, that's all straight ahead.
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2: We talk a lot about California's future, big dreams, bigger promises, but can government deliver this morning? More than 100,000 state workers back in office under Governor Newsom's mandate, even though a state audit found officials never determined whether there was enough office space. Next month, the candidates for governor meet face-to-face in Sacramento to make their case for California's future. And in our Sacramento in Progress report, we'll hear why local leaders believe they are lining up what's needed to bring Major League Baseball permanently to Sacramento. Big promises. The question is, who has the plan that actually works? Let's get you caught up on this Wednesday, July 1st, and we start with Roy Lamella.
0: In a stalled vehicle northbound 99 near Mack Road, it was blocking the second lane from the left. It looks like CHP has managed to clear that off the roadway. Some stop-and-go traffic right around that exit, and also a little sluggish traffic between Florin and Fruit Ridge Roads on North 99. Traffic on the 10s every 10 minutes, mornings and afternoons. Roy Lamella, KPK News Radio, 93.1 FM, 1530 AM.
8: Plenty of sunshine today. Quite warm with highs in the upper 80s to low 90s. Clear to partly cloudy and comfortable tonight. Lows dipping down into the mid-50s. Brilliant sunshine, a pleasant day for us Thursday, highs in the mid-80s to 90. I'm AccuWeather meteorologist Jason Caterina on KFBK, Sacramento's news radio.
2: It's 58 degrees in Sacramento with our top local story this hour. Today marks a major change for more than 100,000 California state workers as the four-day-a-week return-to-office mandate takes effect. More than one in six workers in the Sacramento region are employed by the state, meaning the impact will be felt far beyond government offices. An audit requested by Assemblymember Josh Hoover found the governor's office did not fully evaluate office space needs or costs before issuing this order. Robert Ricker told CBS 13 he's returning to a cramped situation this morning.
23: Everyone's moving desks every day, sharing desks. It's a mess. We hired a lot more people and stuff like that, and so with less building space, they're kind of cramming people wherever they can cram them.
2: Some employees say they're now facing shared workstations, parking challenges, longer commutes, while downtown businesses hope the return of thousands of workers will bring new customers and boost to the local economy. The union is holding a rally today at the Capitol at 11 a.m. in protest of the back-to-work mandate. The top national story this hour, U.S. Special Envoy Steve Witkoff and President Trump's son-in-law Jared Kushner are in Qatar for peace negotiations with Iran. But they won't be speaking directly with Iranians. Nick Harper reports.
24: So far, Iran is very much taking a hands-off approach and saying that it will not engage in direct negotiations. And that's why we've got the Qataris as the mediators in between. But of course, that in itself will slow up any real progress that they hope to achieve during these 60 days.
2: Now, this comes after President Trump and the White House said the Iranians requested a high-level meeting. Iran has said its officials will be in Qatar today for meetings and technical talks with mediators on the implementation of that recently signed Memorandum of Understanding, which set a 60-day negotiating window. Now, for more of what matters this morning, here's Mark Dembski.
5: Good morning, Christina. The two candidates who advanced to California's November gubernatorial election, Steve Hilton and Javier Becerra, they are scheduled to appear together at a city leaders summit later this month in Sacramento. It will be one of their first major face-to-face forums since emerging from the June primary. KFPK's Jason Campadonia has more.
6: Democrat Javier Becerra and Republican Steve Hilton will meet at the Sacramento summit in August. The two are said to be laying out their agenda for the state as the two battle it out for California's top political gig. Becerra is going into the summit with the endorsement of the California Democratic Party, which most delegates had originally backed then-Congressman and candidate Eric Swalwell. I'm Jason Campadonia.
5: California Attorney General Rob Bonta saying Tuesday, if you were born here, you belong here. This comes, of course, after the Supreme Court struck down President Trump's effort to end birthright citizenship.
7: The 14th Amendment is clear. Anyone born or naturalized in the United States and subject to its jurisdiction is a citizen of the United States. That principle has been settled constitutional law for more than 150 years.
5: Now, the court ruled Trump's executive order to eliminate the 14th Amendment's guarantee that those born here in the U.S. are American citizens was unlawful. Bonta saying the decision affirms that every child born in this country, no matter their background, is equal under the law and can pursue the American dream.
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5: President Trump saying he will personally launch what he calls the largest fireworks show in history as part of the nation's 250th birthday celebration in Washington, D.C. this week. KFBK's Kevin Tripp has more on the show.
10: Organizers plan to fire off roughly 851,000 fireworks over 40 minutes, about 10 times the number used in New York City's annual Macy's display, in an effort to set a new Guinness World Record. Jason Farrell is on the design team for the show.
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10: Fireworks will launch from multiple locations, including the National Mall, West Potomac Park, and barges on the Potomac River, creating what organizers describe as fireworks in stereo. The current world record belongs to a fireworks display in the Philippines. If all goes as planned, organizers hope America's semi-quincentennial celebration will take that title and give the country a 4th of July people will remember for decades.
5: 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It is 8:06 on your Wednesday morning. I'm Mark Dembski. 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
2: Time now for our talkback clip of the hour. During a conversation with former Secretary of State Condoleezza Rice, NVIDIA CEO Jensen Huang called America a miracle, saying that after traveling the world, he believes there's a reason so many countries aspire to what the United States has built. Huang, who immigrated to America as a child, says the country's promise, opportunity, and core values remain unchanged.
12: The American dream has a core foundation. There's a reason why it exists. There's a purpose that drives it. There's a promise of it. There are pillars that keeps it up. When you see the world from my lens, when you see America from my lens, and when you see America now today as I travel around the world and see America from the lens of everywhere I've been and the countries that aspire to be us, the industries that would aspire to want to be part of our industry, you know, it is just genuinely a miracle.
13: It is a miracle. And I teach young people, of course, and sometimes I think that some of this has gotten lost. There is something about this risk-taking, this willing to fail, the fact that you are in a place where you'll get a second chance, the role of free speech, the role of laws that are reliable, that is really quite extraordinary.
12: Exactly. We have a word for that. We call it freedom.
13: We call it freedom.
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14: ABC News. I'm Sherry Preston. President Trump is now on his way to North Dakota to attend the opening of the new Teddy Roosevelt Library. The trip, the first aboard Air Force One, the new one gifted to him. ABC's White House correspondent Karen Travers has more.
15: Before boarding the new Air Force One for its inaugural flight, President Trump defended the gift from the Qatari government and the use of taxpayer dollars to customize it.
16: This was a gift from a country that's treated us very well.
15: The $400 million jet has raised questions from some lawmakers and ethics experts.
16: Frankly, we couldn't build a plane like this because we wouldn't be willing to spend the kind of money necessary. They spent top dollars.
15: The Air Force has been modifying the new jet since September to meet security, communications, and other needs to transport the president. Karen Travers, ABC News, the White House.
14: Some lawmakers and ethics experts are also raising questions about the vast amount of money the president has made since taking office a second time. That, according to new financial disclosures.
18: President Trump's personal wealth ballooned last year by at least $2.2 billion, more than triple the profits he reported prior to returning to the White House. That's according to new financial disclosure forms released by the Office of Government Ethics. The money came from a mix of revenue streams, including real estate and merchandise, but the biggest profit driver was crypto.
14: ABC's Jay O'Brien on Capitol Hill. A cargo ship has run aground in the Strait of Hormuz while using a route not approved by Iran. The vessel identified as a foreign container ship. No word on what's on board. Employment processor ADP reporting 98,000 jobs were created in the private sector last month, below what was forecast. New Federal Reserve Chair Kevin Warsh, in remarks at a conference in Portugal, says a central bank will remain independent and will seek to bring down inflation, likely killing any chance of the interest rate cuts that President Trump has been seeking. Dow's up 111 points. 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
2: Time now is 8:10. Let's get a check on traffic with Roy Lamella.
0: We're looking at a 10-minute rain on westbound 80 from Roseau to the Cap City Freeway split. There was an earlier accident on westbound 80 on the connector ramp to southbound Cap City Freeway. Looks like everything is over to the Gore Point, and right now we're seeing some minor delays starting just after Madison Avenue, and the delays continue to just pass Watt Avenue on the Cap City Freeway going southbound. Right now, again, it'll be a 10-minute ride on westbound 80 from Roseau to the split, and a 12-minute ride on the Cap City Freeway southbound from the split to downtown. Northbound 502 car crash at Pocket Road in the clearing stages as everything is over to the right shoulder. Once you get past that, looks like it's a little sluggish starting at Sutterville Road and continues all the way up to just past Highway 50 and looking at a 13-minute ride northbound 5 from Elk Grove. Things are starting to improve on northbound 99 after an earlier stalled vehicle right near Mack Road. That's been cleared. Just some minor pockets of sluggish traffic right now on northbound 99. That's resulting in an 11-minute ride from Elk Grove. You're looking at an 18-minute ride westbound 50 from Folsom, 19 minutes southbound 5 from Woodland, and across the Yolo Causeway, no delays eastbound 80 from Davis to downtown, 15 minutes. Traffic on the 10s every 10 minutes, mornings and afternoons. Roy Lamilla, KBK News Radio, 93.1 FM, 1530 AM.
2: Sunny and a very comfortable high of 88 degrees today. Mostly clear with a low of 57 overnight. And then tomorrow, sunny skies with a high near 86. Currently, we have 62 in Sacramento.
5: 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The Manteca Bulletin is where we get this story. Applications now open for a competition showcasing some of Manteca's most talented teens. The Thomas Toy Community Center is accepting entries for their second annual Tommy's Award, recognizing teens in visual arts, music, dance, writing, film, and other creative categories. The competition takes place September 25th. 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
7: UC Davis health researchers found older adults' smartwatch self-ratings of mental sharpness closely match the cognitive test, suggesting those wearable devices could help detect cognitive changes earlier.
8: Here we go. Sacramento in progress. Our closer look at major projects making an impact across the region. You know, the fact is there is no bigger swing for the fences moment right now in our region than the current pitch for Sacramento to land an MLB expansion franchise. It's been 5 weeks since the details on the bid have been made public. And while the majority of the public opinion out there is against this opportunity or thinks Sacramento doesn't have a chance to land a team, the folks driving Sacramento's pitch tell a much different story. Greater Sacramento Economic Council President, CEO Barry Broom told us back in May that they had assembled nearly $2 billion in public and private funding for a new ballpark district in West Sac.
9: So we're in the process right now. We're trying to put another $200 million in equity together. And then we're starting to have a conversation about the possibility of naming rights. And we have, you know, one really significant ownership group showing interest. But this is a, you know, 2028, you know, 2029 competition. So I don't expect it to really heat up for another 6 months. I feel like if we get the $200 million raised, we can land naming rights. We're going to get an elite ownership group. And if the league keeps their word, Sacramento will win the bid.
8: The proposal includes about $800 million in private investment, another $1 billion for infrastructure through tax increment financing and hotel tax revenue, not dipping into Sacramento's general fund at all. The ballpark would be built on a fully entitled 50-acre riverfront site just south of Sutter Health Park in West Sacramento, surrounded by new hotels, housing, restaurants, and entertainment. As Barry mentioned, they already have one serious ownership group interested. Now the focus, though, is on attracting a few more before Major League Baseball begins the expansion process.
9: The ownership group that's shown the most interest, they're elite guys. They already own big league sports programs. So my hunch is we're probably going to be spring of 2027 before we have an ownership group. Maybe we'll do it a little bit earlier. I think, you know, we have to convince people we're not Sacramento, you know, 2012. And investors have a preconceived notion that it has California taxes and San Francisco problems. It's an unseen, unviewed community. And it's really hard for people to believe that because, you know, people just make assumptions.
8: Yeah, it's not an easy task. And the expectation is that when Major League Baseball officially opens its expansion process, Sacramento intends to be among the first cities ready with a complete ownership, financing, and stadium package. What would certainly make things even more reassuring, according to Broom, is if more people here would find get behind the pitch instead of knocking it.
9: You know, to change people's opinion over your town, you got to hit them over the head with a baseball bat. I mean, you got to jar them out of their position. And Major League Baseball solves 50% of the problems in California. Sacramento is an invisible town that nobody believes in. And the people that have the least amount of belief in it are the people from Sacramento. Our inability to become a top-tiered community is directly reflected to

0: the naysayers in this town. The doomsday Sacramentan is our biggest challenge. MLB is very impressed with us. You know, the Athletics have told Major League Baseball they should put an expansion team in Sacramento. I'll repeat that. The Athletics have told Major League Baseball Sacramento should have a Major League Baseball team.
1: And that's no small endorsement either, Christina.
2: No, they're in the position to know. They've been here. They've seen the fans fill the seats, and they've seen the way they've been treated by the city and the region. And I think that's a huge endorsement.
1: Well, and again, it's always a head scratcher as how many people are against this. But as you always point out to me, there's always going to be naysayers. And if the people keep moving it forward and get it done, then always. That's all that matters, right?
2: Yeah. We heard the same kind of discussion before the Kings came to Sacramento. Mm-hmm. I remember that. All right. Let's get outside of trip traffic. Roy Lamella is standing by.
3: 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Taking a look at southbound 5. Just crowded in a few stretches on southbound 5 between I-80 and J Street. After that, it looks good. Making way to the rest of the downtown area. Westbound 80, you're leaving West Sacramento. That's going to be bunched up in a few stretches, starting at the merge with Highway 50 to the beginning of the Yolo Causeway. Camp City Freeway going northbound. That's going to be crowded starting at N Street, but it clears up by the time you get to the American River. A couple of stretches of sluggish traffic going south. On the Camp City Freeway, starting at the Camp City Freeway split to Fulton Avenue, and then you'll see it bunch up again from Arden Way to the American River. And right now on southbound 65, making way through Roseville, seeing a little bit of traffic moving below the limit between Blue Oaks Boulevard and Pleasant Grove. 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Traffic on the 10s every 10 minutes, mornings and afternoons. 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
4: Plenty of sunshine today. Quite warm with highs in the upper 80s to low 90s. Clear to partly cloudy and comfortable tonight. Lows dipping down into the mid 50s. Brilliant sunshine. A pleasant day for us Thursday. Highs in the mid 80s to 90. I'm AccuWeather meteorologist Jason Caterina on KFPK, Sacramento's News Radio.
2: 61 degrees in Sacramento, and time now to get over to Cap Trust, where we check in with Kelly Brothers. You were talking about the employment data that was out today, and jobs not quite what they expected. They were hoping to get more.
5: No, private sector employment only added fewer than 100,000 jobs in the latest month. It's interesting, too. I was watching... anyone who listens to this program knows I rail against these numbers coming out when they do. To think that we're going to have accurate numbers on July 1st about June, probably not very valid. And we've seen that with huge revisions months later to the data. I mean, revisions that completely change the complexion of what the data actually says. My point is why even put out the data if it's that wrong? And this morning, Kevin Warsh, new head of the Fed, he said, we have to come up with new data sources. We can't do this the way we've always done it in the past because the data is just simply wrong. And he makes the point that every business leader in the country is dealing with new analytics and new ways to analyze the data they need to look at. Our government needs to get up to speed as well. So I think that'll happen here in the not too distant future. Also, Trump accounts are coming out July 4th. You should know about these. Eligible kids going to get a one-time $1,000 contribution from the federal government. Families can contribute as well. Look it up. There's some really interesting parts to this, especially there are some companies that are now kicking in significant amounts of money if you're in certain zip codes. Maybe less advantaged children, and this money can then become an IRA. But remember, you can take money out of an IRA without penalty for college expenses or for the first-time purchase of a home. So take a look at these Trump accounts. It's basically free money being given you by the government if you have a child being born or a grandchild being born this year. Let's check the real-time numbers as we kick off the second half of 2026. Dow up 137, 52,450. NASDAQ up 3. The S&P up 16 points. Gold up 58 at $4,096 an ounce. Oil down another 1.5%, $68 a barrel. 10-year bond yield 4.46.
2: Thank you so much, Kelly. We'll talk to you soon. Time now for your talk back responses this hour. Our clip was a conversation between Jensen Huang from NVIDIA, and Condoleezza Rice, former Secretary of State, current Stanford professor, marveling over the miracle that is the United States. We asked, do you agree? Is the American dream still alive? Has it become so much harder to achieve than it once was? What makes America exceptional today, or what has changed?
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6: Yes, America is a very unique country, and you can become anything you want here. At least you used to. It's harder and harder every year. People, nothing was mentioned in any of them statements. We are being taken over, and you had a little piece on yesterday, and if we do not do something about it, there will be no capitalism in this country. There'll be communism. They're getting their foothold, and I'm telling you, I'm warning you, this is going to be a problem.
7: You know, there's a reason why millions and millions of people have come here to build this country, because the underlying truth of America is opportunity. Almost everywhere in the world, there's not opportunity like here. Even with the stuff going on right now, there's still opportunity. We can adapt, we can change, we can grow. We just need to unite.
8: Yes, the American dream is still alive. If you work hard enough, you may be able to achieve your goals. And that's why people from other countries who don't have that opportunity work so hard to get into the United States. Now, the really sad thing is, people who have been here for several generations simply don't appreciate that they have a privilege that very few others have.
1: And from the text line, Christina?
2: Yeah, a few texts coming in. Yes, the American dream is still alive. We must keep it that way, not focus on propaganda or political agenda, and ensure peace in America. Thank you. America is exceptional, period. Yes, the American dream is still alive and real. I've lived it every day with a continuous list of achievements, retired and more to come. And then one more who's someone on the other side. Unfortunately, the American dream is extremely difficult to obtain because of what's happening in our country. We've been pushed to the brink by elitists receiving backing by other countries. So we thank you so much for all of your talk back responses. We'll have four fresh ones coming up tomorrow on the KFUK Morning News. We'll be back with your top stories at the bottom of the hour next.
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2: Today, you'll start paying a little more at the pump as the state's latest 2-cent gas tax increase takes effect. At the same time, Governor Newsom and lawmakers are changing who controls public education, stripping authority from California's elected superintendent. More government control, more money out of your pocket. Let's get into this half hour with a look at traffic in Roy Lajala.
3: 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Still running a little sluggish on the Camp Century Freeway southbound from the split with 80 to Fulton Avenue, and then a small patch of sluggish traffic between Exposition Boulevard and East Street. You'll love the way the place feels. Every escape feels a little more extraordinary. Every getaway is a chance to make the moment yours. 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
2: On our way today, to sunny skies and a high of 88 degrees, currently 61 in Sacramento. With our top story at the bottom of the hour, one of California's most powerful education offices is losing some of its authority. Governor Newsom and state lawmakers have approved changes that strip power from the elected superintendent office. Phil Farrar reports.
18: The legislature approved a bill to minimize the elected state school superintendent's power over the California Department of Education. Chino Hills Republican Sonia Shaw and San Diego Democrat Richard Barrera are running to determine the next statewide school superintendent. Barrera says he's disappointed.
19: Voters want an independent elected official. They don't want to be dependent on people who are appointed by a governor.
18: Governor Newsom will appoint a director of education starting next year. He says it's to modernize the system that implements those policies. I'm Phil Farrar.
2: Now for more of what matters this morning, here's Mark Dembski.
1: Good morning, Christina. California drivers paying a little more at the pump today because of the state's annual gas tax increase taking effect just ahead of the busy 4th of July travel weekend as well. KFBK's Jason Campidonio with the details.
20: Another round of the state gas tax kicks in today, up another 2 cents per gallon.
21: I've authored the suspension. It would save an average family of $1,100.
20: State Senator Tony Strickland from Huntington Beach says he's tried to bring relief at the pump, but he's continually shot down. He says keeping the gas tax when families are struggling is insane.
21: There's a modern day Marie Antoinette. Let people eat cake. I don't care. Because one of the main reasons why we have this increase and the gas taxes to fund this high-speed fail project.
20: I'm Jason Campidonia.
1: California's new state budget includes $40 million to help counties count ballots faster and strengthen election security. That funding comes after Republicans criticized the lengthy vote counting process following the June primary. The package includes $29 million for additional election workers and upgraded voting technology, $10 million for voter education, and another $750,000 to combat election misinformation. County election officials and voting advocates do say more funding is still needed, though, noting counties typically receive little ongoing state or federal support to administer elections. Elsewhere this morning, professional women's baseball is coming to Stockton for a special preview ahead of the launch of a new national league. KPK's Kevin Tripp with more.
22: The Women's Pro Baseball League Countdown Tour stops at Banner Island Park on Thursday, giving fans a chance to watch players train before the league's inaugural season begins in August. The free event includes an evening workout followed by a fan fest with player meet and greets, autographs, and photos. Organizers say the tour is designed to build excitement 20th as professional women's baseball returns to the national spotlight. Gates open at 5 p.m. with the Fan Fest beginning at 7:30. Kevin Tripp, KFBK, Sacramento's News Radio.
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1: Well, in the first two games anyway so far, the A's have proven to be not much match at all for the Dodgers at Sutter Health Park. The Athletics trying to play catch up the entire game last night while the Dodgers put up nine runs again for the second straight evening. 9-3 the final. The A's now have lost 8 of 10. Same two teams to wrap up the series tonight at 6:40 on Talk 650 KST. The Giants lost to Arizona 8-2. Team USA plays their World Cup knockout round of 32 match over in Santa Clara today at 5 o'clock. Time now, 8:35 on your Wednesday morning. 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
4: ABC News, I'm Sherry Preston. On his way to North Dakota, President Trump was asked about the financial disclosure showing he has made more than $2 billion since his second inauguration. His response...
16: Well, you know why I'm profiting? Because the stock market's going up. Everybody's profiting. If you have a 401k... How's your 401k done?
4: The president says his assets are in a trust run by his children, the White House, defending his finances, saying Americans wanted a businessman to lead the country. New Federal Reserve Chair Kevin Warsh says the central bank will remain independent and seek to bring down inflation. The Fed has traditionally raised interest rates to do that, even though President Trump has been pushing the Fed to lower them. The president also posting about this today. Saying Victor Willis was a good guy and crediting himself for making the Village People popular again. Willis, lead singer of the group, has died. Today would have been his 75th birthday. This is ABC News.
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2: 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Elle stars Lexi Mindtree as a teenage Elle Woods, following her high school years in 1995, while Reese Witherspoon serves as executive producer. It was such an adorable movie, yeah. So it sounds like it'll be a fun series.
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2: 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It's out today. 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Roy Lamella standing by.
3: 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Looks like things are starting to thin out in terms of the drive times on the Sacramento roadways as we take a look at westbound 80. Now, no delays on the drive from Roosevelt to the Cap City Freeway split. A 9-minute ride ahead of you there. Some small delays on the Cap City Freeway southbound from the split with 80 to Fulton Avenue. Then it clears out really nicely through the Cal Expo area all the way now towards Highway 50. 11 minutes now from the split to downtown. Coming up from Elk Grove, northbound 5, you're looking at an 11-minute ride as traffic moves at the Limited Sacramento. A 10-minute ride up northbound 99 with traffic just a little sluggish between Florin and Fruit Ridge. As you're coming in from Folsom, that's been looking good for all morning long, actually. An 18-minute ride with no delays from Folsom to Sacramento on westbound 50. Southbound 5, some earlier delays in the Natomas area have cleared out. You're looking good on the bypass through the Natomas area into downtown. 17 minutes altogether on southbound 5. Looking good across the causeway now. Eastbound 80 from Davis. 15 minutes with no delays on the causeway and through West Sacramento. Injured at work? 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
2: Sunny today, a high of 88. Tonight, mostly clear, a low of 57, then gradually becoming sunnier tomorrow. We'll start off with a few clouds, and it'll be 86 degrees. Currently in Sacramento, 63 degrees.
1: News from your neighborhood brought to you by Kitchen Mart, Kitchen and Bath Remodeling, celebrating 50 years of craftsmanship. The Union Democrat is where we get this story. Two longtime Tuolumne County nonprofits have officially joined forces to help more people in need. Give someone a chance, as has merged with Nancy's Hope, transferring about $40,000 in remaining assets. Leaders say the merger will strengthen outreach and expand assistance for the homeless across Tuolumne County.
2: All right. Joining us next, Jim Crandall. Crandall's commentary. He's got a lot to get to. I'm glad he's bringing this up, because when I first saw it online, I thought, is that AI making it look worse than it really was? This was the whole Caitlin Clark situation where there was another player that had like a hand on her neck.
1: Yeah.
2: Did you see it?
1: I did. Yeah. I did. It's gotten a lot of attention. And Jim is going to give us his commentary next.
2: Okay. All right.
8: Coming up,
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17: What's shaking, fellow sports fans? It's Andy West. Let's take a look back on this day in sports, July 1st. We'll start off today in 1995. At 12:01 a.m., the NBA locks out the players and the first work stoppage in league history starts. It would last until September 12th. No games were lost due to the lockout, as a new collective bargaining agreement was reached well before the start of the 1995-96 season. Today in 1996, the Canadian NHL franchise, the Winnipeg Jets, officially moves to Arizona and renames the team the Phoenix Coyotes. They would later rename themselves the Arizona Coyotes. They would play in Arizona until 2024, when they relocated again to become the first NHL team in Utah. And today in 2018, NBA superstar LeBron James agrees to a four-year, $154 million deal with the LA Lakers, moving on from the Cleveland Cavaliers.
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2: Homeless advocates say Sacramento's new 28-day emergency shelter voucher cycles forcing families into repeated motel exits. They are calling for changes to the Step Up on Second Run program.
1: Former Fox 40 sports director Jim Crandall joining us now for his Crandall commentary. Jim, we're going to jump right into it. I know you got a lot to say about this latest Caitlin Clark controversy centering on that physical altercation during last week's game between the Indiana and the Phoenix Mercury.
21: Hey, you guys. Thanks for the time. I appreciate it, Christine and Mark. And you're right, the WNBA, why don't they do something, do anything to protect Caitlin Clark? It's ridiculous at this point. It seems like the whole league hates her, which is ironic because she's just about the main reason that all the players are making so much money. The league changed the second that she came in, right? Everything got better. They fly private now. The money's bigger. There's more fans. But she's still getting killed almost every game on the floor. It makes no sense. Last week, you guys were talking about it. Alisa Thomas from Phoenix punched her in the neck while she was laying on the court, and the refs didn't even call it. The league did suspend Thomas for one game, but how about 5 or 10 or do something? Make a statement. What is going on with this? You tell me, because I can't figure it out.
2: I couldn't figure it out either. I mean, I saw the video, and when I first saw it, I thought, is this AI? Like, did someone alter it to make it look worse than it is? And then I saw other instances of it being posted, heard the coach's comments, and I thought the same thing. Why don't they make a statement? Why don't they do something? Why do they all hate her so much? And I mean, I don't know if it's jealousy. I mean, I even saw a commentator say she should just leave the league because she's causing more problems than she's worth.
21: The whole thing is unbelievable. You know what? Go, Christina, go on Google or pick AI chat GPT and ask for a list of Caitlin Clark on-court incidents. You won't believe it. Hey, this real quick, I want to get to this because this made me so mad on Friday night. I told Mark I'd try not to go all Stephen A. on this, but I wanted to watch the Brewers play the Cubs. Okay, it's a big rivalry. Brewers have been my favorite team. I grew up with the Braves and the Brewers. And Mizorowski was pitching for Milwaukee. The guy throws 105 miles an hour, strikes out everybody. I really wanted to. Brewers have the best record in baseball, second best to the Dodgers. Wanted to watch it, couldn't watch it. Why? I have Netflix, I have Prime, Peacock, Paramount Plus, Disney, I wrote this down, HBO, Hulu, and I pay $30 a month for the MLB package so I can watch the Brewers whenever I want to, and I couldn't watch this game because it was exclusive to Apple TV. Come on! Congress just held hearings about this, and you know what's going to happen? About nothing. Christina, you covered news for a long time. What happens after these congressional hearings? Let me answer that. Nothing. Nothing ever happens. I want to watch the Brewers. Is that too much to ask?
2: Yeah, you know, my husband, you sound like my husband with some of the NFL games. It's true. I mean, and they're still making money, so not much is going to happen until there's something that hits their pocketbook.
1: Bring me back the old days, Christina, Jim, when you used to just get that big satellite dish in your backyard. You could get anything you wanted.
2: All right. Who knows what it's doing to your brain, but okay.
21: All right. All the money, right?
2: Absolutely. Thank you so much, Jim. We appreciate you. That is Jim Crandall with
1: the Crandall's
2: Commentary. A spirited
1: Jim Crandall this morning.
2: Extra caffeine for Jim this morning. That. All right. Let's get outside and check traffic. Roy Lamella standing by.
3: 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Get reports of a hit-and-run crash westbound 80 across the top at Northgate Boulevard. Looks like one of the vehicles on the right shoulder, but no delays in the area. CHP on the way to assist. After that, a hazard on the roadway westbound 80 at Norwood Avenue. Looks like that's been cleared over to the shoulder. Not seeing any delays. As you get into West Sacramento, traffic looks pretty good until you get to the merge with Highway 50, and then it begins to slow all the way up to the middle of the Yolo Causeway. After that, no delays into the Davis area. Also, we're taking a look at eastbound 50 just before Folsom Boulevard. We had reports of a ladder in the lanes. Looks like they've managed to clear that to the shoulder, and traffic moves at the limit through the area. Car problems? 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
0: Plenty of sunshine today. Quite warm with highs in the upper 80s to low 90s. Clear to partly cloudy and comfortable tonight. Lows dipping down into the mid-50s. Brilliant sunshine. A pleasant day for us Thursday. Highs in the mid-80s to 90. I'm AccuWeather meteorologist Jason Caterina on KFPK, Sacramento's News Radio.
2: 63 degrees in Sacramento, and time now to get over to Kelly Brothers at CAF Trust. You've been telling us about these, the Trump accounts. This is, you know, a good deal if you're having a baby this year.
4: It is, and or next year as well. But these are new accounts that are going to go into effect as of July 4th, tax-advantaged accounts geared toward long-term retirement savings. But remember, you can take money out of an IRA or retirement savings account for a first-time home purchase or to pay for higher education. So it doesn't have to, you don't have to think of it as, oh my gosh, this is 60-year money. The government's putting in $1,000 initially, and it looks like other companies are lining up to put money in, especially if you live in a zip code that might be underadvantaged. So look for that. Read up on them. They're kind of complicated, but they do launch on July 4th. Today is the 1st of July. So if you're a state worker, I'm sure you're headed into the office. there's a lot of squishiness in that. I've heard from a lot of different state workers about what they're being told. And if you're a resident of the state of California, you now get to pay a higher gas tax as of this morning. Because our gas taxes weren't high enough, I assume, but they've gone up a little bit more. Luckily, the price of crude oil has been coming down, so maybe that offsets it, although we're still paying by far the most of anywhere in the country. But you will be able to open your 401k statement when it comes home. Major averages were up 9 to 12% in the first half of the year. Small cap stocks up 22%. And that's all even with a war against Iran. Dow up 280, 52,600. NASDAQ down 60, the S&P up 15 points. Gold up 58, $4,096 an ounce. Oil down almost 2%, $68 a barrel. 10-year bond yield 4.45.
2: All right. Thank you so much, Kelly. We appreciate it. And let's get over to Sam Shane now. He's from the Shane Reaction. He's on the live line to tell us what's coming up on his show today. Good morning, Sam.
5: Good morning, Christina. There was a bill that was proposed at the state capitol that would have made it illegal for registered sex offenders and those convicted of sex crimes from being elected to public office. Now, that sounds like it makes a lot of sense to most of us. Lawmakers at the state capitol killed that bill. And it died in committee, which was headed by Senator Scott Wiener, a Democrat from San Francisco. It was known as AB 2753. So coming up on the Shane Reaction, we're going to get reaction from both sides on all of this, why it died, and some very disappointed lawmakers out there because it did die. So we'll have much more on that coming up. Proposition 39 on the ballot, that will be voter ID. So they're attaching numbers now to all of these propositions. So it'll be Proposition 39 when you go to the ballot. And the LA Times, Christina, has an interesting article. There's also a bill being proposed at the state capitol. It would require math assessments beginning in kindergarten to flag trouble early and to steer more support to those who need it in California. So that's out there today in the news headlines as well. So we're going to get into those stories and a whole lot more coming up on the Shane Reaction starting at noon today.
2: All right. We look forward to joining you then. Thank you so much. That's Sam Shane every day at noon right here on KFBK. We'll be back with the debrief in a moment.
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28: 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This is going to be a little different. 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At some point, we'll talk about why I don't have a restaurant in New York City right now. Kind of paining me, but I love my restaurants in Vegas. Well, we'll talk about all those kinds of things and all the great things about, of course, food. But food is just sort of the foundation of it all. 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
2: This morning, California's return to office mandate becomes a reality for more than 100,000 state workers, despite an audit questioning whether the state was actually ready. It's a holiday week and traffic didn't seem much busier this morning, but there is a rally at the Capitol in 2 hours for state workers unhappy about the mandate. At the Capitol, lawmakers continue debating who deserves the privilege of holding public office. They killed a bill that was trying to stop sex offenders from serving. And just weeks from now, the candidates hoping to replace Governor Newsom will start selling Californians their specific vision for what's next. Somewhere between the promises and the performance is where you will make up your minds on all of this. It's Wednesday, July 1st. Let's get a check on traffic.
9: 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Right now, traffic slow on the northbound 99 connector after westbound 50. Also getting reports of a dog on the roadway. This would be a southbound Camp City Freeway on the connector after westbound 50, running in and out of the right lane. Car accident? Go downtown. 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Traffic on the 10s every 10 minutes. 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
11: Plenty of sunshine today. Quite warm with highs in the upper 80s to low 90s. Clear to partly cloudy and comfortable tonight. Lows dipping down into the mid 50s. Brilliant sunshine. A pleasant day for us Thursday. Highs in the mid 80s to 90. I'm AccuWeather meteorologist Jason Caterina on KFPK, Sacramento's News Radio.
2: It is 65 degrees in Sacramento. Of course, back to work, or back to the office, rather, really dominated the headlines today as workers headed back. Again, we didn't notice too much of an uptick in traffic. No. But, you know, it's a holiday week, and, you know, we don't know what agencies are telling their various workers. So, but officially, it starts today.
13: And there's that rally at the Capitol. Is it 11 or 11:30?
2: Yeah, isn't the 11 o'clock hour? The union's going to gather on the West Steps and come together to express their displeasure for back to work. There still is a legal challenge to it, and, you know, a bill that's being debated. But so far, we're told the agencies are telling their workers go back to work.
13: Yeah, and it's not affecting the mandate. Yeah, California drivers also paying a little more at the pump today. The state's annual gas tax increase taking effect, just a little bit more than 2 cents. But, you know, then again, 2 cents is 2 cents, and it's right. A busy 4th of July travel weekend.
2: It is. I mean, you know, everything counts, right? The superintendent changes that have been happening have been signed and put into force. They're basically stripping power from the state superintendent. They're going to have a governor-appointed head of education that is going to make some of these decisions. There has been some displeasure expressed about this. It is an elected position that will have less power now, thanks to the governor and the legislature.
13: The cardroom controversy over the gambling regulations, San Francisco judge yesterday morning struck that down. Attorney General Rob Bonta had been trying to put his regulations in place. Basically, it would have affected the 72 or so cardrooms and 13,000 to 20,000 employees. So,
2: jobs.
13: Yeah, but as of now, it was struck down. So, card rooms can continue on.
2: Okay, we thank you so much for being here today. You can catch our morning show on the podcast, on the iHeartRadio app. We podcast each hour, and we had some amazing talkback clips today and amazing responses, I should say, from all of you, so it's worth listening to. Again, you can find it at the KFPK Morning News with Christina Mendonca on the iHeartRadio app. Check that out. We'll talk to you tomorrow. For Mark Dembski, I'm Christina Mendonca. You have a great day.
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9: A few miles from the glass spires of Midtown Atlanta lies the South River Forest. 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

0: Welcome back into Clay and Buck. Got some calls coming in. We'd like to take more, guys. It's my last hour talking to you before the 250. That's why we're just kind of hanging out, talking grilling, talking books, talking America. Great time for you to call in or send in a talk back or an email. We have Greg in Joseph City, Arizona. What's going on, Greg?
1: Buck, it's an honor, my friend. Hey, I just wanted to tell you how your book, it might not have saved my life, but it definitely saved my sanity. I mean, it was bad, brother. First of all, your book is written so well. Great writers have a style. They each have their own little, their style. I really like your style. In fact, by the time I got to the getting on the last chapter, I'm like, man, Buck's going to wrap this up in a big red, beautiful ribbon and give us the answer to propaganda. And you know, in the end, you know, it is what it is. And there's no way to get rid of it. And like you say, even the good guys, we do it too. But it was a beautifully written book. And three times during that book, I tell my wife, honey, we're not crazy. It is them. It's not us. You know,
0: yep,
1: it was beautiful.
0: All true.
1: Read. I loved it. I loved
0: Thank you so much. Thank you so much, Greg. I appreciate you. And thank you for the shout outs for Manufacturing Delusion, which I do hope people will go get. Rhonda, North Carolina, we got about 30 seconds. Rhonda, go ahead.
2: Yes, I want to give an honorable mention to the fact that Catherine re-released the Rush Revere series. So I think that that's a perfect series for kids and even parents to read with your kids. And I don't know if you got the series, you know, I know you didn't have speed at the time that Rush wrote those books, but I think that would be a great addition to
0: your library. That's a great idea and a great shout out. 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
6: I'm David Hess at 11:30 with your top stories on KFBK News Radio. Well, the Supreme Court's ruling yesterday rejecting his effort to limit birthright citizenship isn't sitting well with President Trump. NBC's Laura Jarrett has more.
7: Chief Justice John Roberts writing for the majority that the framers of the Constitution extended the promise of the 14th Amendment to every free-born person in this land, adding, "We keep that promise." Still, the president now calling on Congress to act.
6: In a post on Truth Social, Trump said the Supreme Court upheld birthright citizenship, which is too bad for our country, but we can easily make it up in Congress through legislation. Former Stockton Mayor Anthony Silva did not change his plea yesterday in his federal fraud case. Silva was expected to reach a plea deal over allegations he fraudulently obtained about $17,000 in COVID-era Paycheck Protection Program loans for his former business instead. Traffic and weather together now. Here's KFBK's Roy LaMella.
8: And we're going to take a look at the Yolo Causeway going westbound out of West Sacramento, seeing a little bit of sluggish traffic starting at Capitol Avenue and continues at just before East Childs. After that, no delays into Davis, and then getting closer to Vacaville. Looks like we have stretches of sluggish traffic on westbound 80 starting at Pitt School Road that continues to Weber Road. Traffic on the 10s every 10 minutes, mornings and afternoons. Roy LaMilla, KPK News Radio, 93.1 FM, 1530 AM.
6: A warm but nice start to July. High of 88 today. Overnight low 57, 87 for a high tomorrow. Some thin clouds, 76 degrees in Sacramento. 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

0: All right. Carol Markowitz joins now, everybody, of the Carol Markowitz Show, and also normally on the Clay and Buck Podcast Network. Ms. Carol, how are you? Happy 250th. It's my last day for this week, so I'm already kind of getting into two. Yeah, I know. Clay's been gone for a while, so he's taking over tomorrow, and then we have Friday holiday. We did work, though, both of us on Juneteenth, though. So, you know, we show up. Like, we get it done. But how are you feeling? I just wanted you to talk to everybody here. You know, you're a patriot. You're a wife, a mom at three, an American.
1: Yeah.
0: What's going on?
1: I mean, I'm very excited for 250. I've got all the flags. I got all the shirts. I made my own merch because I couldn't find what I wanted. I'm super into it. I mean, I am like, you know, on any year, I'm extremely excited for the 4th of July. I came to America on July 20th. So July is just a generally a very important month for me. And I celebrate the day I came to America every year. And we celebrate July 4th real hard every year. So, you know, I love this country. I'm all about it. And I never, ever, even when, you know, when I was a teenager or like when it wasn't cool, I was always all out patriotic.
0: You know, I started off the show talking a bit about, you might have seen this clip circulating around already, but CNN looked at the data and a shockingly high percentage of Democrats self-identify as people who are not proud at all of their country. And yeah. I mean, it's a big chunk of the Democrat. More people in the Democrat Party are basically disgusted by America than very proud of America by their own. This isn't like right wing people or, you know, this is what they're self describing as. You used to live in a very expensive left wing part of Brooklyn, which may be now you're a Floridian like me, maybe kind of the political heart of darkness. I mean, it may be like the.
1: It is, yeah.
0: What is it with these people? Like in fancy Brooklyn. Why are there so many people who are so well off, who are so blessed to be in America, but look at patriotism and even, and this is written about in the New York Times, displays of flags sometimes with disdain. What is that?
1: Yeah. Well, they have flags up, just not the American flag. It's the Palestinian flag. It's sometimes the Ukrainian flag. It's definitely the gay pride flag. If I did see American flags, they were sometimes upside down in Park Slope. But yeah, that's where bad ideas are bred by people who don't have to live with the consequences of those bad ideas. And they spread all over the country. Like what we're seeing right now with these communists winning different elections, it's a real problem. And those bad ideas, I mean, they began in like places like the Soviet Union, but they are spread by people like people who live in Park Slope who don't feel the consequences of those actions. And you know, I always think this, like if my kids don't end up having my politics, like the one thing that I will be so devastated by is if they don't love and appreciate America, because it is the greatest country in the history of the world. It's not particularly close. We're a big traveling family. Like I love to show them the world, but when we come back home, we just know how good we have it here. And that, you know, all these World Cup tourists that were here and talking about all the different things that they loved about America, that's me coming home from vacation. I'm like, look at this splendor here. Like, look at the air conditioning. Look at the, you know, giant gas stations. Look at the polite people. All of that, that's when I come home from somewhere, I feel so grateful to be home.
0: Yes, I have the exact same sentiment. Could you just tell everybody, this isn't something we've talked about, I think, much before in the year, but you are an immigrant, a legal immigrant, of course, from the former Soviet Union. I mean, can you bring some of that perspective to this? Because I feel like people that have left and their families have left tyranny, and have come to America and joined the American family again, lawfully in the right way, embrace this place in a way that can be instructive even for those of us who are blessed enough to be born here.
1: Yeah. I mean, the thing is, I always felt like I had permission to be very loud and proud about my patriotism because everybody in my world is like that. All ex-Soviet immigrants that I know, you know, are extremely patriotic to be American. Like, for example, we had this, you know, the Supreme Court yesterday ruled on immigration and whether you're an American
0: birthright citizenship, right?
1: Yeah. So that birthright citizenship question is in the Russian-speaking Facebook groups, for example, that I'm on. You occasionally get the people saying, I live in Russia. I want to come to America and have a baby. And all of the people in the group are like, F you know, just really going after them and like, absolutely not. We don't support this. We're not going to help you. We're not going to give you suggestions. There's nobody going to be like, oh, this is how you do it. Zero. It's a very, very patriotic group. And we were refugees to this country. We appreciated it. And it wasn't an easy process. We didn't show up and say, hey, take care of us. One of the things that I always point out is that we had to prove that we could support ourselves, that we had somebody willing to vouch for us to say, if this person can't get a job, I'm going to support them. Now it's like the opposite. People show up here and they're like, what are you going to do for me? And that's not what it's supposed to be. And the fact that so many people were awarded for their law breaking, for coming here illegally, for having children here, you know, under questionable circumstances. To have all of that rewarded, I understand why Americans who were born here and whose families have been here for generations are so angry about that. I'm angry about that. I think that that's something that we just can't have. You have to have borders. You have to have rules. And people who don't follow your rules don't get to be here.
0: I just want to say, Carol, you know, it is, in fact, immigration law, and has been for a very long time, that you are not allowed to be, you're not supposed to be able to come here, and not allowed to, when you come here, be what's called a public charge, essentially a welfare dependent. Right. They just stopped enforcing that. Like, that just, and that's, you know, that is the law. And because of political reasons, mostly Democrats, but some Republicans too, have essentially betrayed that aspect of our immigration policy. So it's like the American people said, okay, look, we're going to have this thing. We're going to bring in people. They're going to come the right way. They're going to assimilate. They're going to join our family. And as long as those are the rules, that's how we're going to do this. And then people say, well, we're just not going to enforce those rules. And they turn into a big mess. And then they ask, what's your problem?
1: The thing is that anybody who's breaking the law to come here, I know it sounds like, oh, they just want to be here so badly, but they're literally jumping in front of people who are following the law. So another story that I've told some on my show, but my mother's sister lived in the Soviet Union until her death, and she had a really hard time getting permission to come to America from American authorities, because the idea was, you know, she has her sister here. Who wouldn't want to stay in America? But the truth was, she had grandchildren in Russia, and so she wouldn't have wanted to stay. But so she could never get permission to come. And my mom's watching people just, you know, stream across the border with Mexico and thinking, like, my sister is trying to follow the rules, trying to follow the law to come here, and she can't even come for a visit. And it becomes very galling that became okay under the Biden administration and before that, where if you're following the law, you're a sucker. You're the person who is never going to benefit from the system. That's just not the way it should be.
0: Speaking of Carol Markowitz, her podcast on the Clay and Buck Network, Carol Markowitz Show, also normally with Mary Catherine Hamm. And I wanted you to sort of tell everybody, you know, we talk a lot on, well, look, we're commentators, right? We do this thing where we look at the problems and we identify them. We offer up solutions. But I do think I've set up this premise today on the show, Carol, that it's like this is America's birthday party coming up, and you don't have to do this thing that I think everyone always does, is, you know, America's great. I mean, we had to address the Native Americans and the legacy of slavery. It's like, can we just celebrate America this one time, this one day?
1: Yeah. Nobody else does that. You know, I've been to countries all over the world. Nobody talks about the bad things that they did in history on the anniversary of their country's founding.
0: No, I mean, Turkish people lie about it. They pretend like it didn't even happen in their country with the Armenians. I'm just saying, I mean, there's a lot of countries where they've got that going on.
1: Right. Lots of countries pretend that they didn't do anything bad. But it's only America that has to keep raking us over the coals, where we're supposed to relive it all the time. And it's the wrong way to be. I love the whole, you know, we're a nation of immigrants. Well, if we're a nation of immigrants, then most of us didn't have anything to do with that. So, you know, you can't have both. I think that the idea that America is uniquely evil is ridiculous, and actually we are uniquely good. There's so much good in this country. Again, going back to the World Cup tourists, I think that they really exposed some of our goodness. We're just always trying to help people. Right now, you know, in a very quiet way, America is doing so much work in Venezuela after the earthquake that they had there. You never even see that mentioned anywhere. It just, our goodness is taken for granted, and people like to come at the king, come at the top, and we are at the top. We are the greatest country in the world history, and so people want to bring us down a notch, and we shouldn't let them.
0: I totally agree with you on that, and I think that the World Cup tourists, one thing that really does come across, one is yes, they see the abundance here, and I had Michael Berry on, who's a friend of Carol's as well before, and we were talking about how much people who have never experienced Texas before from around the world, because Texas is really its own, you know, it's a unique part of America, right? And it's got such a strong culture in its own way. But whether they're in Boston or they're in Texas or they're in, you know, Seattle, wherever they are for this World Cup, or Miami, they're also experiencing something, which is we actually don't hate foreigners at all. That's a total lie. That is, like, we're a xenophobic country. Mm-hmm. We take in more than everybody else. We're, you know what I'm saying? Like, we're the people that take in people from all over the world. But I mean, and now, of course, millions and millions, tens of millions of them over time. And when people are coming here to visit, though, when they're actually guests in our country, whether they're Scottish or they're Japanese or whatever, overwhelmingly Americans are like, oh, it's great you're here. I hope you have a fantastic time.
1: Right, right. And Iran was in the World Cup. You barely heard anything about it from Americans. Meanwhile, like, Scotland is actively rooting against England for, you know, wars that they had hundreds of years ago at this point. Like Colombia and Mexico, it's got super racist on Twitter in their battles about the World Cup. And meanwhile, we're not doing any of that, and we're still considered the worst. We're still the ones who are racist, and we're still the ones who are, you know, just harmful to the world. It's ridiculous. And the thing is, I think what most of the people on the left don't want us to know, or why they don't want to celebrate this country, is everybody in the world, all over the world, wants to come here, wants to be American. I mean, the people who came here to visit, who are like, how could I stay here? They're not from, like, Uganda. They're not from the Congo. They're not from Haiti. They're from, like, Scotland. You know, they're from Sweden. And they're thinking, how can I stay here? Because the life here looks so much better than my own back home.
0: Carol Markowitz, everybody. Carol, are you doing an episode today, tomorrow? When can people listen?
1: So Mary Catherine Hamm and I have a rerun for tomorrow. We're just not as industrious as you guys, you know?
0: So Clay and I are content super freaks. Tuesday. Like, we are machines.
1: Yeah.
0: Clay never gets tired. Clay is like the, he's the Energizer Bunny of media content. So anyway.
1: We are impressed. Yeah, Tuesdays and Thursdays, generally. Tomorrow, download the episode. You can hear and ask us anything.
0: Wonderful. Carol Markowitz, everybody, go check out her show. Carol,
1: thank you,
0: give a big hug to Shy and the kids and tell
1: Thanks
0: them I
1: so
0: said
1: much.
0: Happy 250th.
1: Same to your family. Thank you.
0: In business, it's responsible to have insurance. 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
7: It's Taylor Swift's wedding, so, of course, it's going to include a castle.
8: Trying to stifle my size because I feel so high.
7: TMZ says a massive one is being built inside Madison Square Garden as the venue is being transformed into a full-blown fairy tale. Crews were spotted unloading giant covered scenic pieces with labels like Garden Party 1, which may be a nod to the couple's garden engagement from last year. Guests will be required to sign electronic NDAs with each invitation individually watermarked. The wedding is set for July 3rd. The sharp-dressed men and the Dream Police may be coming to a city near you. ZZ Top and Cheap Trick are extending their tour.
9: The new dates are scheduled for September the 26th in Tennessee and October 3rd and 4th in Texas. ZZ Top kicked off the Big One tour in April, and Cheap Trick are promoting their new album, All Washed Up. 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I'm Mark Mayfield.
7: Minions and Monsters is looking for a bananas box office start over the long holiday weekend. The seventh installment in the Despicable Me franchise is projected to make $80 million over the five-day period. And that's entertainment. I'm Daria Albinger.
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0: Welcome back in here to Clay and Buck. I'm going to be closing up shop with you here shortly. And Clay will be in the captain's chair tomorrow here solo. And then it will be Friday. When we will have Brian Mudd in guest hosting. So there will be a live program on Friday on this show. So Brian Mudd's a great guy. He's based out of West Palm, and he'll sort of send you off into the weekend on the 250th, bringing news of the day. But I will not be talking to you guys again until Monday. So that means that this is my chance to sign off with all of you and just tell you all how grateful I am to be an American, but also be able to do this show for you. I love my job, and I love getting to talk to you every day, and I hope that comes across with the energy, enthusiasm, and effort that I put into this program, that Clay puts in this program, and the whole team that make it possible. We are very, very – we're fortunate to be Americans, and we're very fortunate as well to be able to do the Clay and Buck show for you every day here. 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
11: This is Tracy from Fort Lauderdale, and I'm a podcast listener, and I just listened to Buck's very compelling statement about what it means to be American after the Supreme Court made the wrong decision. Buck, I wish you'd been in front of the Supreme Court when they were considering this, because that might have changed some of their minds. Keep up the great work.
0: Oh, thank you. Thank you so much. Really appreciate that. Honestly, just very nice. Anytime anyone has something nice to say about the work, it's really meaningful. So trust me, you never get tired of hearing this business. I was talking yesterday. I was at the Barrett Media Conference in New York. I was on stage with Adam Carolla and Jimmy Fallon doing a panel. We're talking about this. And I just said, you know, one of the things about media is if you let it, it actually teaches you so much humility so that if you ever achieve any level of success, you always remember who you are and what you're all about. Some people take that in the wrong direction and they view that process of humility as something that they have to make up for by being super egotistical and even a little maniacal and treating people who are coming up in the business or who work for them in the business poorly. I think that the much more, certainly the much more virtuous response is, yeah, you know, you have to take your lumps along the way. And so when people say nice things about your work, you always appreciate it. Brian from Massachusetts listens on 710 WOR. Hit it.
12: Hey, Buck. Brian from Massachusetts. You know, my buddy got stung by a yellow jacket the other day. I told him, better to be stung by a yellow jacket than a red coat. America. Happy 250, brother.
0: That's a dad joke, Brian. I don't know if you're a dad. It was definitely a dad joke, though. But it was solid. I'll take it. It looks like, wait, is it still possible that America could end up playing? Yeah, America could end up playing. If America wins tonight and Britain wins against Mexico, I think then, or England rather, then England plays America. Is it right after the 4th of July? It's coming up. It might even be on 4th of July. Well, this is where I will tell you, despite my love of all things British, obviously I'll be rooting for America. Have a great 250th, everybody. Love you all. Talk to you Monday.
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0: Want to do something meaningful with lasting impact this Independence Day? 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
21: It's the Shane Reaction with Sam Shane.
22: California state lawmakers say no to a bill that would have prohibited sex offenders from running for public office. And leaders in a major California city have reversed course, and they have pulled an initiative that would have allowed non-U.S. citizens to vote. We've got those stories and much more straight ahead. We've got weather and traffic for you together. It is the top of the hour. We want to get you caught up now on the top stories from the KFPK newsroom.
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24: 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Well, California's gas tax already the highest in the nation, now even higher. KFBK's Daniel Martindale explains.
25: 2 cents today to 63.4 cents per gallon. The automatic annual increase is based on the California Consumer Price Index. The tax was enacted in 2017 with the revenue meant to fund infrastructure projects. Today, the average price of a gallon of regular gas in California is $5.41. I'm Daniel Martindale, KFBK, Sacramento's News Radio.
24: Meantime, a woman is still alive after a 1,500-foot fall on Mount Shasta. 31-year-old fell on Sunday while climbing in steep, icy, and rocky terrain. U.S. Forest Service says climbing rangers and a CHP helicopter responded to a report of the fall about noon. Officials say the woman suffered a possible broken ankle and other injuries, but was in good spirits. She was with a group of three novice climbers, fell vertically at an elevation of about 13,000 feet.
23: FIFA World Cup coverage. The U.S. hosts the world on America's biggest stage.
24: U.S. will hit the pitch tonight to begin the knockout stage of the World Cup. They'll take on Bosnia-Herzegovina in Santa Clara. That's at 8 o'clock this evening. That's Eastern time, and it's 5 o'clock, of course, our time. Before that, England taking on the Democratic Republic of the Congo in Atlanta. And Sacramento Republic FC hosting another watch party for fans of the Mexico national team as El Tri's World Cup run continues. The watch party for Mexico's next match will take place Sunday afternoon at the auditorium. Memorial Auditorium. Mexico will play either England or Congo in the round of 16. That starts at 5 o'clock our time. Sunny, we do have a few thin clouds, 79 degrees in Sacramento. Get news alerts at any time. 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Have a collision northbound 99 just south of 12th Avenue. A vehicle off the roadway into some vegetation. That's some fires have been started recently. Anyway, CHP is at the scene, and there's an ambulance responding. The on-ramp is partially blocked at this time. And also, traffic hazard for you. It's eastbound 50, just west of Cameron Park Drive. A ladder was in the lanes. Our first of the afternoon. Now it's pieces of a ladder across all three lanes there. Watch out, CHP is there as well. Did you know a billboard can save a baby's life? 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
23: Now, Sacramento weather.
1: Sunny this afternoon, high 87 to 91. Clear to partly cloudy for tonight, low 53 to 57. Sunshine around Thursday, high 86 to 90. And sunshine Friday, high 91 to 95. I'm AccuWeather's Andy Robb on KFBK, Sacramento's News Radio.
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6: From ABC News, I'm Michelle Franzen. Americans are already dealing with higher inflation due to the war with Iran and tariffs, but prices for goods with the U.S. top trade partners could go up after the Trump administration announced it would not renew a key trade agreement.
8: The Trump administration says it will not renew the U.S.-Mexico-Canada trade agreement in its current form, but instead will look to set up new trade deals with both countries. The agreement, negotiated during the president's first term and set to last until 2036, will stay in effect, but there will now be annual reviews that could change major parts of the treaty. U.S. Trade Representative Jameson Greer said the U.S. trade deficit with Mexico and Canada was a key reason to not renew the agreement as is. During his first term, the president touted the U.S. MCA as, quote, the best agreement we've ever made. Karen Travers, ABC News, the White House.
6: 1 week after the double earthquakes in Venezuela, search and rescue teams still finding survivors, including a three-year-old trapped in the rubble for 6 days. There are now more than 2,000 confirmed deaths. Authorities in Ohio say 16 children have been removed from a home east of Cincinnati, describing those living conditions as deplorable. Here's ABC's Alex Perche.
9: We're also told that this is an interfamilial situation. It's not a human trafficking case, according to law enforcement. But seven of those children had to be taken to Columbus area hospitals. Two of them were airlifted, and at least one child had to be intubated. Police say they actually stumbled upon this situation. They were executing a search warrant in a parallel investigation when they found this house with all those children inside.
6: Four adult family members arraigned on 16 counts, including child endangerment. In New York City today, a dangerous stunt played out atop the Empire State Building and ended with both climbers in police custody. Two people scaling the Empire's spire, then climbing down to a lower platform where there appeared to be a proposal. The couple facing charges for that breach in security. You're listening to ABC News.
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22: We're going to get to, in a minute, our lead story for the program today out of the state capitol, and it's going to make you wonder, what in the world are they doing at the state capitol? They've killed a bill that would have made it illegal for registered sex offenders to hold public office. They killed the bill. We'll get into that in just a second. I mean, that's just amazing. It's just... The stuff that comes out of that building, it just never ceases to amaze me. Want to round out some of the coverage from ABC News. They really neglected to really touch upon this, which I think is pretty important. President Trump's in North Dakota today. He's visiting the newly built Theodore Roosevelt Presidential Library. Big facility. He was America's 26th president. 96,000 square feet. So he went there, the president did, on the new Air Force One. The Boeing 747 that was given to the United States by Qatar. President Trump said that he asked Boeing, which is set to deliver new planes for the presidential service in 2028, if there are any countries that could potentially substitute in the interim, and they stepped up. So the new plane, the new Air Force One, is flying, and it took President to North Dakota. Doug Burgum, the former governor of North Dakota, he's the Interior Secretary. He went along on the trip. So... that's what the President of the United States has been up to today, which I think is important in terms of a national news roundup, and I thought you should be aware of that. Also, this is out of Southern California, and I'm going to get to this in a second. There was this proposal in Los Angeles to put an initiative on the ballot which would allow non-U.S. citizens to vote. Well, there's been a bit of a change, and we're going to get into that in just a second, but let's talk about what happened at the state capitol in Sacramento. This was a stunning move in my estimation. Lawmakers at the state capitol killed a bill that would have made it illegal for registered sex offenders and those convicted of sex crimes from being elected to public office. I mean, when you look at that on its face and you say, okay, that makes like a lot of sense. How is that not already a law, by the way? But I mean, in addition to the fact that it's not a law, then you decide, okay, it's time for us to make a law to make that illegal, and then you say no to that? The bill died in committee in a hearing which was headed by Senator Scott Wiener, Democrat from San Francisco. It was AB 2753. Went down in flames. So we're going to get some reaction right now from both sides here. Assemblywoman Esmeralda Soraya, a Democrat from Fresno, has been pushing to make it illegal for sex offenders to hold public office. Pushing to make this happen. She told KCRA-TV she's beyond disappointed that this bill was killed.
2: Extremely disappointed, and I feel like I'm still trying to process what we just, you know, saw come out of Senate Elections Committee. But I think the fight still continues. You know, I made a promise to my community that we would try to make sure that what happened earlier in this year when Mr. Rene Campos decided to announce that he was going to run for office, a registered sex offender, that we wouldn't see that type of things happening in our community. And so we'll continue, you know, this fight here in Sacramento to make sure that it is loud and clear that the community supports our efforts to ensure that no registered sex offender is able to run or get elected in state and local office.
22: Yeah, the community supports your efforts on that. Yeah, we do. Very much so. To the degree that we're a little bit surprised that, number one, this wasn't already a law. Number two, we have state lawmakers in the state capitol who say no to that. Well, they passed a watered down version. Apparently, there was language in this that some who were sitting on this committee, including Senator Scott Wiener, objected to. Assemblyman Dawn Addis is a Democrat and defended this decision. She said that the bill to prevent registered sex offenders and those convicted of sex crimes that was presented to the committee to prevent them from holding public office. Well, she says that bill still needs more work.
7: We also have a criminal justice system, and folks do go through, punishment and justice through that system. And we didn't want to unintentionally wrap in what's commonly known as Romeo and Juliet kinds of situations into this elections bill. And that's really about younger people. You might be a 17-year-old and you're dating someone, you turn 18, you become an adult, you're still dating that person. And there's, you know, things that may happen under the criminal justice system that we just certainly didn't want to unintentionally wrap into this bill. But I will reemphasize, I still think more work needs to be done.
22: Yeah. So let's get to work. She said that to KCRA TV as well, which did a good job on this story, by the way. Well-rounded. Nice job of reporting there. So they passed down this watered down. They passed this watered down version. I'll tell you. There are days when I come into work and I think to myself, I thought I wasn't going to get surprised anymore by what they do at the state capitol, and I'm inevitably I'm wrong. I don't know about you, but it seems pretty straightforward if you're an average citizen of California, a rational, logical thinking person, and a lawmaker in the state of California, that this is an absolute no-brainer. That sex offenders and convicted sex offenders and registered sex offenders should not be running for public office, period. How is this that difficult? I'm just stunned at how they behave and what they do and the actions they take or don't take in that building. It just defies common sense. It really does. Let's go south here very quickly. This is interesting development to me, and I was not expecting this, and I got to believe it has to do with public pressure. I don't know what your read is on this. Major shakeup ahead of the November election. The LA City Council has pulled a measure that would have asked voters to allow non-citizens to vote in city and school board elections. I'm surprised they pulled that, given the temperature in the room in Los Angeles. The LA City Council voted to pull the measure from the November ballot. This is according to the LA Times. A unanimous vote to send the draft ballot language to a committee for additional study
0: after several council members said it had not been properly vetted. Some of them apparently didn't like the language in it. Supporters say it would give people who have been paying taxes a chance to weigh in on their community's policies. Critics say it would go against what the Founding Fathers wanted. Not to mention the Constitution of the United States. We could go there if you want. Other cities like San Francisco are already allowing non-citizens to vote. Congratulations, San Francisco. Regardless of the last-minute move, the LA City Council scrapped this proposal. So, it's a done deal in Los Angeles for now. They're not going to put that on the ballot. I want to open up the phone lines and get you the contact information. We're going to go to the live line on the other side of the break and get to some texts and all of that. 916-921-1530 is the phone number, 800-834-1530. The text line is 51881. You start your message with KFBK. 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You can record your message there. If you prefer the email version, it's theshanereaction at kfbk.com. That's T-H-E-S-H-A-N-E reaction, all one word, at kfbk.com. So we'll be opening up the phone lines for you on the other side of the break and get some reaction on all of that. Then I really want to get into what happened in Colorado last night. You follow this one? This radical socialist movement in the Democrat Party is very real, and it's picking up steam. Another one, another candidate from the DSA, the Democrat Socialists of America, has won in Colorado. And wait till you hear some of the things that she has said and written in the past. We got that for you straight ahead.
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0: So I just checked the price of a gold and silver today, as I do on a daily basis, and I want to report to you, it's up. Pretty significantly, both gold and silver are bouncing back rather strongly today. Hi, friend Sam Shane here. It's been bouncing around, has in the short term, and that's what it does. And you might be wondering if it's still a good buy.

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6: 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Sam Wiener, of course he killed this common sense bill. I'm sure that he and Becerra know exactly where the missing 85,000 miners are. Okay. That's in reference to the 85,000 children who have been lost, who crossed into this country illegally with whom? Who knows whom? I mean, whether they were their parents or not their parents, or they've just disappeared. So that's just one. Another listener writes in, I'm not surprised that creepy Scott Wiener killed the bill. Someone seriously needs to check his personal electronic devices. Well, I know that there are a lot of questions about his personal behavior and what he has done in the past as a lawmaker when it comes to various sex bills that involve sex. And yes, that is pretty much some of the sentiment that we are hearing. Another listener writes in, looks like President got another beatdown from the Supreme Court. Perhaps he will finally realize that the executive branch only extends so far and that people actually born here are actually Americans. I'm an independent. I do not like Rob Bonta. But there is a reason that he has sued the president so many times with such huge success rate. Trump is out of control. I'm sorry. Well, this is going to be debated, my friends. We're going to spend some time on this topic today again on the show. There is a growing belief out there that Congress may step in pretty quickly on all of this and may force the U.S. Supreme Court to revisit this topic. There's a real move afoot here on a number of levels from a number of lawmakers to get legislation moving rapidly. Now, do I put much confidence in anything that Congress says that they'll get done? No. This Save America Act debacle in the United States Senate has just been nothing but a disaster for Senator John Thune and Republicans. He is the majority leader, of course. So we'll see where this goes. But again, we're going to spend some time on that topic today throughout the program. I want to talk about what happened in Colorado last night. This radical socialist movement in the Democrat Party, this is not a one-off event, my friends. This is a flat-out movement, and it's real. It is serious. And I'm not sure moderate Democrats really have come to grips with what to do about it. They're in trouble. That's very clear. AOC and Bernie Sanders in that wing with the squad are clearly picking up momentum rapidly. So we have Representative Deanna DeJet, who's been a Democrat in Colorado, a 30-year incumbent, and she lost to a socialist, a challenger, high-profile primary last night.

0: Milad Kiros, a 29-year-old socialist, won in that primary in a race for the House seat in Denver. AP made that announcement last night. So the DSA, the Democratic Socialists of America, they were aiming to cast DeJet's loss as evidence of growing momentum. Well, yes, it is growing momentum. By all indications, Milad Kiros is very much like the extreme radical leftists that we have seen, the socialists who were elected in New York on June 22nd. This is from an interview on June 22nd with KUSA-TV in Denver. She had this to say about the October 7th attack on Israel by terrorists.
1: You've said that the October 7th massacre of Israeli civilians by Hamas fighters was the, quote, inevitable consequence of apartheid. Can you explain what you meant by that?
2: Yeah. You know, I think identifying what's happened over the course of these events in Israel and Palestine is inevitable. Israel is a country that has been accused of apartheid and occupation for decades now and has been able to resist any kind of change.
0: Okay. That's just one of the controversial things that she has said in the past. She's not real crazy about borders. She's talked about that. She's not crazy about ICE. If elected in November, by the way, Kiros, who was born in Ethiopia, she was born in Ethiopia, will likely join the ranks of the far left group known as the Squad, become one of a handful of House members who will be quite outspoken in their socialist views. So she was endorsed by Senator Bernie Sanders, Congresswoman Alexandria Ocasio-Cortez, and the anti-incumbent leftist organization, which is called Justice Democrats. Get to know some of these terms, folks, because they're going to become more frequently discussed in the news, and you're going to hear them more often. The DSA, the Democratic Socialists of America, get used to that, and Justice Democrats, get used to that. They're winning in primaries in a number of states. Now in Colorado, we saw it in New York among the Democrat Party. Now just prior to her victory, Kiros told CNN that it's time that moderate Democrats recognize that socialists like her are taking over the party.
3: This is where the voters are at. This is where the voters have been. And because of the Democratic Party's failure to meaningfully represent the values of the voters, we've been losing. And now that we're winning again, a lot of moderate Democrats are basically denigrating the voters that have been fighting for this kind of leadership. And this is why it's time for the party to actually reckon with where the base is at. And this is the kind of leadership that we need.
0: The moderate Democrats, I don't know if they've been denigrating. I'll tell you what I've been hearing. We got a big tent. That's been their only response so far. We've got a big tent, and then they turn to Trump. It's big tent and Trump, and that's it. And then when you're asked specifically about some of these really horrendous things that some of these socialist Democrats have said, their anti-Semitism and their hate for Jews and defunding the police and getting rid of borders, radical stuff, the response has been so far from moderate Democrats, well, we're a big tent party, and it's Trump's fault. And they're going to have to do better than that. That's just not going to. It's not going to carry the day. It's not going to work. So we'll see. This is something I want to talk to Gary Dietrich about. This, by the way, he's going to be joining us today at 2 o'clock. That's just one of the many political topics we're going to hit with him, our political analyst, coming up at 2 o'clock right here. When we come back, we're going to talk a little bit more about the Supreme Court ruling on birthright citizenship. And we're going to hear from a Congressman Brandon Gill. He's a Republican from Texas. He's very concerned about birthright tourism. What is that and what it's doing to America? Straight ahead.
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13: It's the Shane Reaction with Sam Shane.
0: Birthright tourism. It is a massive industry in America. The Trump administration now cracking down. What is it? How extensive is it? We're going to get in deeper on that straight ahead. It is the bottom of the hour. We've got weather and traffic together for you in just a little bit. But let's get to the top headlines from the KFBK newsroom.
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14: Well, a bill that would have prevented sex offenders from running for office here in California has been put on hold. That's according to ABC's Alex Stone in Los Angeles.
15: California Assembly Bill 2753 would have prohibited anyone who is or has been required to register as a sex offender from running for local elected office. It was introduced by Assemblywoman Esmeralda Soria. But this week it was put on hold in a California Senate committee, with members saying the bill was too broad and should only have applied to the most serious sex offenders. For now, registered sex offenders in California can run for office. Alex Stone, ABC News, Los Angeles.
14: California could see a return to fracking and oil drilling after the federal government approved a plan to open nearly 1 million acres of public land for oil and gas leasing. The proposal covers parts of San Joaquin, Fresno, Merced, Kern, and King counties. An environmental group says they'll challenge the plan in court, while some energy experts question whether drilling would be profitable. Even if protests move ahead, it could take 5 to 10 years before any new drilling begins. A heat wave affecting millions across the eastern part of the U.S. as the 4th of July weekend gets closer. Most extreme temperatures are in the Great Lakes region today, with parts of Wisconsin, Ohio, Michigan, and Illinois all set to be impacted. Tomorrow, much of the East Coast will see dangerous heat levels as well.
16: There's no need to feel down, I said, young man.
14: And the lead singer of the Village People has died. Victor Willis co-founded the disco group back in 1977. They were famous for their masculine costumes and had a string of hits, including Macho Man, In the Navy, and of course their biggest hit, YMCA. Sunshine, for the most part, 81 degrees in Sacramento. 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Reed Avenue on wrap, eastbound 80. We have a big rigged trailer stalled there. Don't know what the issue is. CHP unit is at the scene. Westbound 50 Bradshaw Road, a mattress in the number 4 lane. I don't know what the comfort factor is on that one. Cap City, a little heavy traffic getting out of Midtown. Southbound, a little heavy trying to get into Midtown. And transitioning onto 50 westbound in Midtown, going to be heavy as well. A bent tie rod can quickly bring a drive to a halt. For the parts needed to get back on the road, visit rockauto.com. 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Traffic on the 10s every 10 minutes, mornings and afternoons. 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
12: Now, Sacramento weather.
16: This afternoon, sunny, high 87 to 91. For the rest of your Wednesday, clear to partly cloudy. Tonight's low 53 to 57. Bright sunshine around on Thursday, the high 86 to 90. And sunshine Friday, high 91 to 95. I'm AccuWeather's Andy Robb on KFBK, Sacramento's News Radio.
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0: So good. You probably know who they are. There they are. The Village People. Maybe you didn't hear that cut before. Dana was talking a little bit about them. They're known for a lot of big hits, right? Well, Victor Willis, as Dana had mentioned, he's the lead singer of the disco group Village People. He's died at the age of 74 years old. I just wanted to give you just a little bit of background on this guy. Pretty remarkable. He was born in Texas. He was the frontman of the Village People. I don't know if you know this, but the name of that group was inspired by New York City's Greenwich Village. Yeah. Macho Man in the Navy, YMCA. He rose to global fame, Willis did, when he performed in costume as a policeman or a naval officer alongside his bandmates. Then there was some tension in the band in 1980, and Willis left the band. It would become a decades-long legal battle over copyright concerns. But get this, they were just about ready now to start shooting a feature film, a pseudo-biography, biography about the Village People. It was going to be called Can't Stop the Music. In 1979, Willis actually recorded a solo album called Solo Man. It wasn't released until 35 years later. In 2015, that gets released. And then 2 years later, he returned with the Village People. They reached an out-of-court settlement. They started touring internationally. And just last year, they took the stage at President Trump's pre-inauguration rally. So I just want to give you a little background on Victor Willis. Boy, they were all the thing. They were all the rage for quite a while. A lot of people knew the Village People. And fun music. Really fun. I mean, they're still playing it all over the place, like at ballparks and so on. Let's go to the live line right now. Robert is joining us from Sacramento on this Wednesday. Hi, Robert. Thanks for calling in. What's on your mind?
1: Well, hello, and thank you for taking my call. 1936 through 41, obviously the World War II kind of put the kibosh completely to it. The American Nazi Party was gaining popularity.
0: Right.
1: Up New York especially. 1939, the U.S. government was investigating it for its un-American activities. Mm-hmm. And, of course, World War II put a kibosh on that party altogether, rightfully so. But then during the 50s, we had the McCarthy era, anti-American
0: right.
1: Activities, trials for the communists. And we see how the media like to cover them up. I was wondering why we can't have something, especially social media being so intrusive in a positive way sometimes, why can't we have our own version of the a new un-American activities committee looking into these obvious un-American activities?
0: Well,
1: and well, with social media, it can't be covered up like it was with the top three during the 50s.
0: Yeah, so I think you're onto something there, Robert. Number one, I think you're right. With social media right now, it allows for us as individuals to do more investigative work and relay that and communicate that with others that are out there. And that's a bonus. That's a plus. The real risk you take here is that anytime you do an investigation like that, even during the McCarthy era, we recall in the 1950s, there were those who were saying, well, this is slanted. You have a bias. That, I assure you, will surface again in any investigation. Yes. So, no, you're on to something just in terms of the proliferation of information today. Well, yes.
1: And one more thing, and I'm not trying to put to promote any station or anything, but KCRA has 3.3 on its digital channel platform. And right now they're playing a thing on George Washington. Huh. All day it'll be their history channel on George Washington. Hmm. I would love it if they would take every documentary done about communism, socialism, living under the Iron Curtain.
0: Yeah.
1: And don't say anything. Don't put any commentary out.
0: Right.
1: But just show this is what the documentary show it was
0: Robert, you're right. I agree. And I would like to say, I'll tell you what, and it goes beyond any one TV station. Any one of the local stations that want to do it, I would more than welcome that. No, good call, Robert. I appreciate it.
1: They already have the platform set up, and they already do stuff like that, which is why I was saying,
0: no, you're right.
1: if they want I'd be happy to tune in. Thank you, and have
0: thanks.
1: A great day.
0: Thanks, Robert. You as well. No, that's great. I mean, we need to start educating Americans, and particularly young Americans, about communism, about socialism, and about capitalism and the free market system, so that they get an idea about the benefits of living in a free market system in a capitalist society, which has generated enormous wealth for America. It is why when people come here to watch the World Cup, they say, I really like it here. There's a reason why the rest of the world really likes it here, and we need to be able to educate our kids on that. All right, in the wake of the Supreme Court ruling, which struck down President Trump's executive order on birthright citizenship, new development today, Department of Justice, DOJ, now directing federal prosecutors across the country to step up investigations and prosecutions of what is known as birth tourism, arguing that this practice is exploiting the U.S. immigration system and often involves visa fraud and other federal crimes. I'm going to get into more about what birth tourism is and how prevalent it is in an outstanding book in just a second. But before we do that, I want to roll a clip from Congressman Brandon Gill. He's a Republican from Texas. He says that birth tourism in America is threatening America.
2: If you ask most Americans, do you believe that an illegal alien who traverses across South America, passes through multiple countries, shows up at our southern border, crosses over, and has a child, if that child should be an American citizen, just like anybody else in our country, I think most people would say no. If you ask them, do you believe that a Chinese national who flies into the United States for the sole purpose of having a child, if that child should be an American citizen, most people would say no.
0: But it's going on at a clip that you will not believe. So we've got a call on hold on the live line. I want to get to that when we come back. But I also want to get to you some numbers that are quoted from an outstanding book, which has been written by Peter Schweitzer. I've quoted it here on my program before. The name of the book is How American Elites and Foreign Powers Use Immigration as a Weapon, The Invisible Coup. And we'll recite some of the numbers, just how prevalent birth tourism is, what a problem it is in America, and we'll have that for you and more straight ahead when we come back.
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0: 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Sam, why is it an issue that the gifted plane from Qatar didn't make the network news? By the way, this is a story that I mentioned off the top of our show. We came out of the network newscast, and they didn't say anything about President Trump going to North Dakota today for the brand new opening of the brand new library, the Teddy Roosevelt Presidential Library. They said nothing about it. So the listener writes in, says, with all of the more important news developments over the last 3 days, who cares which president is flying around in which Air Force One? Well, there's only one president, and there's a new Air Force One, and that wasn't the story. I just mentioned it as an aside, saying that, by the way, the president of the United States flew on the new Air Force One. The storyline is that when the president of the United States gets on a plane and flies to North Dakota for the opening of a brand new presidential library for a former president, the 26th president of the United States, Teddy Roosevelt, and they don't mention it on the network news, I find that quite odd. That is something that if I were running the editorial desk at that level, I would put in my newscast. That's all I'm saying. And if they're not going to inform you about it, I'm going to. A listener writes in, Sam, Leader Thune recommended Barrett for the Supreme Court nominee, and she is linked to Bush and Cheney previously at conferences. Basically, she could be a rhino, part of the establishment. Well, maybe. There are a number of conservatives who are none too happy with her, particularly in the most recent round of rulings that came from the U.S. Supreme Court. And then the listener goes on, also England won. I guess England won today. I didn't know that. I know they were playing. But we got the U.S. playing tonight. I want to get into that a little bit later on. That's a, now it's go time. Okay. I want to pick up on birth tourism, this industry here in America. Again, this is from a book written by Peter Schweitzer, outstanding author and investigative reporter. His most recent book, which I've read from here in the program before, How American Elites and Foreign Powers Are Using Immigration as a Weapon, The Invisible Coup. And if you go to Chapter 5, the title of Chapter 5 is The Manchurian Generation, China. Okay. Here's a portion of what he wrote about birth tourism. Birth tourism, he writes, is a massive business in China alone. But how many such births are we talking about? No one really knows, least of all the U.S. federal government, which does not directly track birth tourism. The rough estimates from outside organizations are startling. In 2012, one nonprofit estimated about 36,000 foreign-born women gave birth in the United States and then left the country. But that number is likely far, far higher. Chinese officials estimate that the number is a staggering 50,000 of their own citizens per year. Scholars who have studied the subject in depth, like Australian-based professor Salvatore Babones, put the figure at even higher numbers, perhaps twice that, with up to 100,000 Chinese babies being born U.S. citizens every year. He writes, birth tourism may result in millions of new elite Chinese Americans. That's just a portion of what Peter Schweitzer wrote in his book, which came out many months ago, by the way, warning about the issue that we're now dealing with in Congress. I've got a clip coming up later on in the program. We've got a congressman from the United States of America who says it's time to pause all immigration. Across the board, pause it all. That's the type of reaction that we are hearing from Washington, D.C. as a result of the U.S. Supreme Court ruling on this. So we'll stay on top of that. We'll roll that clip for you coming up. This is an interesting clip just because it is. When Illinois Governor J.B. Pritzker, a Democrat, struggles to convince CNN anchor of a point that he's trying to make, obviously he's got a problem. But that's what happened when Governor Pritzker tried to claim that President Trump is suffering from dementia. So as he's making this claim, as you listen to this clip, you will notice that not even left-leaning CNN host Caitlin Collins was buying this one.
18: Look, the man is continually suffering from dementia. I don't think he really understands what he's saying.
19: Do you really think the president has dementia?
18: I do. I think if you look at any of the videos from 2015 or 2016 and look at how he responded to questions and how he was at press conferences, and then you fast forward and look at him now, I really think that there's something genuinely wrong with him. I'm not a doctor. I haven't diagnosed anything. I'm just suggesting to you that just look at the way he puts words and sentences together and thoughts, and they're almost divergent in the same sentences.
0: When are they going to give that arrest? When does that end? And I suspect it's going to end pretty quickly, because at some point in time, there's going to be some advisor for the Democrats who is going to caucus everybody and get them in a room and look at them and say, you know, we might want to give this one a little bit of a, you know, let's set this aside because we've got a bigger issue. We've got radical socialists taking over our party at big numbers, and they're winning every week. You might want to refocus. Man, oh man, he's got dementia. Peter Thiel, one of the billionaires who left California. Yeah, we've talked about him here. He is in the news, and he's in the news for what he did in Miami. Wait till you hear how much money he's spending on office space in Miami. This is a clear indication of the flight of wealthy billionaires from California to other locations, and this is very real, and there's no indication it's going to go away anytime soon. And we're going to hear from one expert who says, you know what it's going to take to turn around California? When Democrats start losing.
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35: It's the Shane Reaction. With Sam Shane.
36: A billionaire who fled California in the news for the record-setting amount of money he's paying for new office space in Miami. We've got the numbers and what one financial analyst says it'll take for California to turn it around. Justice Clarence Thomas and what he wrote about the U.S. Supreme Court ruling on women's sports. Why many believe those words will be read and discussed for generations to come. It is the top of the hour. We've got weather and traffic for you together in just a moment. But let's get to the top stories from the KFBK newsroom.
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3: I'm Dana Hess at 102 with your top local stories on KFBK News Radio. Despite an ongoing investigation, a Northern California no-kill animal shelter still open despite authorities finding 117 dead dogs on the property. KFBK's Tammy Trujillo reports.
5: The Humboldt County Sheriff's Department gave an update on Monday saying they found a mass grave of dead dogs behind Miranda's Rescue in Fortuna. As of Monday, 45 dogs are still listed in the shelter's care. Investigators believe the dogs were killed sometime between January and April. The shelter's owner, Shannon Miranda, is accused of animal cruelty and fraud. He denies the allegations and says he'll defend himself. I'm Tammy Trujillo, KFBK, Sacramento's News Radio.
3: Meantime, California is spending $6 million as part of an effort to fight the invasive golden mussel. Recently, Stockton declared a local emergency after the creatures were found inside the city's system that takes water from the Delta. Assemblymember Rhodesia Ransom tells Fox 40 the money will allow experts to respond quickly when more mussels are spotted.
6: Wouldn't it be nice?
3: And Beach Boys co-founder Mike Love listing his lavish Lake Tahoe mansion for $43 million. 19,000-square-foot, three-story home has 10 bedrooms, 12 bathrooms, and a recording studio spread out over 2.5 acres.
4: FIFA World Cup coverage. 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
3: U.S. will hit the pitch tonight to begin the knockout stage of the World Cup. They'll take on Bosnia-Herzegovina in Santa Clara at 8 o'clock Eastern. That would be 5 o'clock our time. Before that, England taking on the Democratic Republic of the Congo in Atlanta. Sunshine, few thin clouds, 81 degrees in Sacramento. 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Injury accident just being reported. This is southbound Stockton Boulevard just south of Massey. Apparently a sedan versus a person on a bicycle. Everything on the right shoulder, and CHP is on the way but not on the scene yet. Westbound Madison Avenue at Date Avenue, a three-car crash. They're trying to get into the nearby Chase parking lot. West Elkhorn Boulevard at East Commerce Way. We have a vehicle that's blocking the westbound lanes. Otherwise, on our freeways, a little heavy as you go eastbound on the Cap City Freeway through Midtown. Back to school starts now. 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
4: Now, Sacramento weather.
7: This afternoon, sunny, high 87 to 91 for the rest of your Wednesday, clear to partly cloudy. Tonight's low 53 to 57. Bright sunshine around on Thursday, the high 86 to 90. And sunshine Friday, high 91 to 95. I'm AccuWeather's Andy Robb on KFBK, Sacramento's News Radio.
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5: From ABC News, I'm Michelle Franzen. In North Dakota, President Trump toured the new Teddy Roosevelt Presidential Library in Medora near the Badlands. The president delivered remarks at the opening ceremony and took credit for signing the bill during his first term for the project that included transferring 90 acres of federal land for the library.
8: And today, the artistry and scholarship, technical skill on display right here and in that museum in particular is just fantastic. It's really great.
5: New details following the release of President Trump's financial disclosure forms to the Office of Government Ethics. The president's personal wealth increased last year by more than $2 billion. Earlier, he told reporters there was no conflict of interest. Police in Ohio say four family members are facing charges, including child endangerment, after the discovery of 16 children living in deplorable conditions. Vinton County Sheriff Ryan Kane outlined some of those conditions.
9: Most of our livestock was kept in better conditions than the children. It was extremely high presence, I'm sure, of bacterial and human feces
23: It was just a disgusting scene.
5: The children now in protective custody. A stunt at the Empire State Building today, beginning with a couple scaling the Empire Spire where they flew a banner before climbing down where a proposal took place on a platform. It ended with the man and woman taken into custody. ABC News contributor and former NYPD Chief of Detectives Robert Boyce says the skilled daredevils didn't use harnesses or ropes and also breached security.
0: They didn't do any safety equipment, which puts it in a different perspective. It's reckless endangerment, felony. Because if they had fallen, they would have killed somebody else, could have killed somebody else on the way down from their own demise. So there's an issue right there, as well as criminal trespass and other ancillary charges that can go from there.
5: The breach comes as the NYPD is ramping up patrols and security ahead of the fourth holiday. 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
36: Boy, is Justice Clarence Thomas a giant. He is just such, he's going to go down in history, in my estimation, as one of the great Supreme Court justices of all time. What he wrote on the U.S. Supreme Court ruling on women's sports is, in my estimation, one of the most poignant pieces. And it's short and sweet, and I think it is something that, as I mentioned just a moment ago, I think they're going to be reading and talking about this little piece of writing from Justice Thomas for decades and in future generations. It's, in my estimation, is so on point. So we're going to get into that. Also, Peter Thiel, he's one billionaire who has fled California. He's making news, and he is spending oodles of money to get office space in Miami. I mean, he set a new record. So we're going to break this down. And even the people in Miami who are in the real estate business are stunned by what's going on. And we're going to also hear from an expert in the financial world who says there is a key for California to turn this around. And a lot of it has to do with Governor Newsom. So we'll get into a lot of that coming up here. I've got some interesting audio to play for you there. I do want to begin with the live line. Nick from Roseville is joining us on this Wednesday. Nick, thanks for calling in. What's on your mind?
2: Hey, Sam. Thanks for taking my call. About the expert you have that you said is basically going to say in order to turn California around, Democrats have to be pushed out.
36: Mm-hmm.
2: You know, but here's the catch. The Democrats are just going to make commissioners over the Secretary of State or commissioner over the governor.
36: So,
2: they did that with the education dude.
36: Yeah,
2: the education.
36: Nick, so obviously you were listening yesterday to the program, and I appreciate you bringing this up. For listeners who were not, and I'm going to talk to Gary Dietrich about this because I'm very troubled by this development. Governor Newsom and fellow Democrats at the state capitol have now proposed an idea, a bill that would replace the state superintendent, an elected official by the people of California, with a commissioner who would be appointed by the governor. I find that highly troubling, but I just wanted folks to know what you were talking about. Go ahead.
2: You know, it's just they say no kings, and you know, we don't want kings, but that's exactly what a king does. That's
36: you're
2: a
36: right
2: monarchy.
36: You are absolutely right. You're absolutely right. Again,
2: that's
36: Nick,
2: it's your
36: great call. Thank you, Nick. Great call. And he's right. He's spot on. It's not what they say or the signs that they make. It's what they do. And this behavior, and I can't wait to talk to Gary Dietrich about this. This behavior by Governor Newsom and his fellow Democrat leaders at the Capitol is highly troubling. It's tyrannical. It's authoritarian. It's exactly what they say Trump is. It's really remarkable. We'll get into that a little bit later on with Gary. He's coming up here at 2 o'clock. I want to talk about how billionaires are leaving California, taking their money, and boy, are they spending their money elsewhere. Billionaire venture capitalist Peter Thiel, a record-setting amount in Miami in the financial core, has signed an historic $250 per square foot office lease, marking a transition of the West Coast tech exodus. Yeah. SpaceX, OpenAI, Anthropic, tech creators and founders, according to Miami real estate experts, no longer just buying beachfront homes. They are anchoring corporate operations in booming South Florida. This is a direct quote from Joe DeGrosa, who's with DeGrosa Capital Partners. Peter Thiel, in signing that lease, marking a milestone $250 per square foot, absolutely incredible, he writes. With the signing of that lease, it'll probably take a year or two, he says, to build it out. And once the build-out occurs, not just Peter, but his entire team will be coming to Miami. And that entire team will be buyers of homes or renters of homes. So you can see how this has a virtuous cycle effect of going from commercial to residential. Yeah. Prior to the post-pandemic boom, listen to these numbers. How this that number you just heard, $250 per square foot. Compare it to this. Class A office space in that particular neighborhood was typically leasing for $40 to $60 per square foot. It goes from $40 per square foot to $250. That's what happens when you chase wealthy people out of your state and their corporate headquarters out of your state. Fox Business host Marcus Lemonis said the key to turning around the exodus from California is when Democrats lose power.
6: I think once the Democrats lose control of the state, which I think is going to happen at some point, people will flock back there because it is a beautiful place to be. I was in Newport Beach last week, and it's a beautiful setting. The weather's gorgeous. But if it's going to cost you 20% more to live there between the gas tax and the wealth tax and all these other taxes, I don't know why people would stay there. But I do think it's fixable. But you're going to have Governor Newsom out of there for sure.
36: Governor Newsom out of there for sure. Well, he will be out. He's termed out. So that's going to end, and then we'll see who takes over in November when we go to the ballot box and we choose between Becerra and Hilton. And who knows how that's going to go. Listener writes in, good afternoon, Sam. Great show. I've mentioned that before. However, quote, tourism in regards to birthright is complete BS. The 14th Amendment has been just fine since ratification in 1868, and I do not believe, quote, tourism is that big of a problem. Peter Schweitzer even admitted himself in your favorite book that these numbers are not tracked by the government. Yeah, I just mentioned that. Thanks, Mike. I appreciate that. It is a big problem. It's a very, very, very big problem. And that's why the Department of Justice is now cracking down on it. Today, as a matter of fact, as a result of this ruling, the Trump administration has said, okay, to the Supreme Court, if you want to rule that way, then we're going to start cracking down on the industry. The proliferation is amazing. Some of the estimates, tens of thousands, maybe even more than 100,000, just from China alone, who are coming to the United States to have children. It's undeniable. It's a whole industry. You can bury your head in the sand and say it's not a problem. And if that makes you feel better, it's okay, but that's not reality. That's just not reality. It's not common sense. Okay, I want to get into very quickly what Justice Clarence Thomas wrote about the U.S. Supreme Court ruling that upheld state laws barring biological men from women's sports. And I don't have time to read it in its entirety right now because I want to make sure we give this enough time to breathe because it is really quite, I think, a special piece of writing. So let's do this. I'm going to give you the contact information. We're going to get to that on the other side. That's the first order of business. The phone number here is 916-921-1530, 1-800-834-1530. The text line is 51881. You can start your message with KFBK. 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If you prefer to email, it's theshanereaction at kfbk.com. That's T-H-E-S-H-A-N-E reaction, all one word at kfbk.com. And we're going to play you a clip about another one of the rulings from the U.S. Supreme Court that has to do with birthright citizenship and a young woman whose parents immigrated here. And her rather eloquent response while she was on CNN to what's going on in terms of immigration in America. A lot to get to on the other side. Thanks for being here.
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5: Okay, I'm going to get to momentarily what Justice Clarence Thomas wrote following the U.S. Supreme Court ruling on women's sports in just a moment. But I do want to get to the live line. Before we do that, John from Rockland is calling in on this Wednesday. John, thanks for calling in. What is on your mind?
6: It's a quick question. What does it take to overturn the Supreme Court? Because it's obviously been done in the past, like with Dred Scott. So what's involved in just, you know, getting a new ruling?
5: So there could be a new ruling if the court hears a similar case. Now, there are a couple of options here. Number one, there's a case, I believe, that may be originating out of San Jose State and a volleyball player that some believe may rise to the U.S. Supreme Court in the not-too-distant future. But there may be other cases similar to this that are going to get there, number one. Number two, there's speculation out there, John, that members of Congress may put forth some legislation and vote on it, and if it passes, then that may end up getting to the Supreme Court as well. That would essentially challenge this ruling. So there are two avenues right now that I'm aware of.
6: I would also like to see, you know, somebody from the Democrat or the Republican Party put forth, let's add whatever three or five new justices to the Supreme Court.
5: Yeah.
6: Just so they would fight it, and it would get turned down, it would get voted on and proven unconstitutional. So it takes that play off the table for when the Democrats get in power.
5: Well, and Democrats have indicated, including Alexandria Ocasio-Cortez and others, that they want to expand the court. That may very well be part of the discussion. It's hard to say.
6: What I'm saying is, let's fight that bullet.
5: Yeah, whoop, there we go. Well, that was the end of that. So, I guess. So, did he technically hang up on me? I kid. I'm just joking. Okay, I do want to get into this. This is something that is going to live with me for a while. This is what conservative Justice Clarence Thomas wrote about the U.S. Supreme Court ruling that upheld state laws barring biological men from women's sports. This followed the High Court's ruling to uphold state laws preventing transgender athletes from participating in women's sports with a concurring opinion. And he said, in part, in his writing, "Men and boys with gender dysphoria are not women or girls, even if they believe that they are. Sex is an immutable biological characteristic. It is binary. A man and woman, boy and girl, are the terms that correspond to adults and children of each sex." He further added, "To use language to obscure reality to show indifference regarding the truth is to lie to the public and cease to treat our fellow citizens as equals." That's going to go down in history, folks. I'm pretty sure of that. That is...

0: That is really powerful. There's absolutely no denying that when you look at science, this is boy and girl, man and woman. Sex is an immutable biological characteristic. Men and boys with gender dysphoria are not women or girls, even if they believe they are. He's brutal. He's just brutal, right to the point. You get right down there. How about this one? How often were we told during the pandemic, follow the science? How many times did Anthony Fauci say, follow the science? Okay, let's follow the science. Let's follow it. You might believe you're one thing or another thing. That doesn't mean you are. Science is what the science is. Okay, conservative commentator Scott Jennings. We've had a number of clips from him on this program for obvious reasons. He has routinely schooled left-leaning CNN host Abby Phillips on a host of different issues, which we've played here, a number of them, on the Shane Reaction. Well, now, another analyst is getting in on the act. The analyst's name is Elizabeth Pipko, a conservative analyst, worked on President Trump's 2016 campaign, the daughter of two immigrants. And during a discussion on birthright citizenship, Pipko had to explain to Abby Phillips the difference between an immigrant and an illegal immigrant.
1: And that's something that's really pushing back, it seems, on the heavily anti-immigrant rhetoric coming out of the White House and the Republican Party. They were pretty clear. This country was founded by immigrants and is a place that is designed to give citizenship to people who come here, are born here, but come here and become citizens through other means.
2: Can I just push back on that slightly? Obviously, I'm a supporter of this administration. I'm a daughter of two immigrants. I'm a supporter of immigration when it's done the legal, correct way. And I think immigrants have done an incredible a bit of good, let's just say, for our country, including my own family. So I don't think there's an anti-immigrant sentiment. I think it's an anti-illegal immigrant sentiment. I would say a good chunk of why Donald Trump got elected is because we have a problem with illegal immigration. I'd say most Americans actually agree on that. They disagree on the level to which it's bothering them and what they want to change. But I know a lot of people that thought that birthright citizenship was a major problem and who voted for President Trump, assuming he might be able to make some kind of a difference.
0: We're getting back to that one again. There is a difference between an immigrant and an illegal immigrant. So let's just set those boundaries one more time at the foundation so that we can start having a proper argument and discussion. Because minus that, we can't. If you're going to try to confuse the two, there's no discussion to be had. So good for her for identifying that for Abby Phillips. By the way, I don't know if you remember this, but this was back in the early 1990s. And the Senate Majority Leader at the time was Harry Reid, a Democrat. You know, they named an airport after him in Las Vegas. And he was proposing a new law to end birthright citizenship in the early 1990s. That's how much the party has changed since the early 1990s. This is just another example of the transformation of the Democrat Party. Well, now there's a U.S. Senator, a Republican, who says, you know what I'm going to do when I get back to Washington, D.C.? I'm going to reintroduce that very same bill that Harry Reid drew up. We've got that for you and much more on the other side. Thanks for being here on this Wednesday afternoon on the Shane Reaction.
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10: It's the Shane Reaction with Sam Shane.
0: Should we start testing five-year-old children on their math skills? Is that too early, or will it improve math scores in our public schools in California? Democrats have reversed course. How they once opposed birthright citizenship for illegal immigrants, now they support it. We break that down for you straight ahead. It is the bottom of the hour. We're going to get you some weather and traffic together in just a moment. But here are the top headlines right now from the KFBK newsroom.
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11: I'm Dana Hess at 1:31 with your top stories on KFBK News Radio. Well, California's gas tax, already the highest in the nation, and is now even higher. This man says it sure doesn't seem like the extra revenue is being used to fix roads.
12: I just drove down from Washington, and as soon as I got to L.A., it was the most noticeably bad roads I've driven in half the United States.
11: The gas tax went up by 2.2 cents today to 63.4 cents per gallon. Automatic annual increases based on the California Consumer Price Index. Tax was enacted in 2017 with the revenue meant to fund infrastructure projects. A man was shot early this morning in Sacramento. Officials said the Sacramento Police Department officers were dispatched just before 5:30 to a reported assault somewhere in the city. When they arrived, they found a man with at least one non-life-threatening gunshot wound, and he was taken to a nearby hospital for treatment in South Sacramento. Circumstances of the shooting under investigation. AAA forecasting more than 72 million Americans will travel during this year's Independence Day holiday period, record high despite a modest 0.5% increase from last year amid inflation pressures. The travel window runs from June 27th through July 5th, with most travelers expected to drive at least 50 miles from home. And Wall Street is closing with stocks lower. It comes as chip makers have seen recent declines, with Micron and SanDisk being dropped, both dropping. At the closing bell, Dow lost 13 points to 52,305. S&P 500 fell 16 points to 74,83. NASDAQ dropped 173 points to 26,040. Right now, mostly sunny, 83 degrees in Sacramento. 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West Elkhorn Boulevard, East Commerce Way. This is out close to the Airport, and it looks like we've got a vehicle blocking the westbound lanes as a traffic hazard. CHP is now at the scene there. Newtown Road up at Pleasant Hill Road. This is up near Nevada City. Beautiful area up there. And we have a Grand Marquis versus a pole injury accident. We got CHP and an ambulance responding there. Stockton Boulevard, LC Avenue. Traffic hazard reported, but no details reported. Back to school starts now. 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
9: Now, Sacramento weather.
13: Sunny this afternoon, high 87 to 91. Clear to partly cloudy for tonight, low 53 to 57. Sunshine around Thursday, high 86 to 90. And sunshine Friday, high 91 to 95. I'm AccuWeather's Andy Robb on KFBK, Sacramento's News Radio.
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0: Hi, friends. I want to talk a little bit about the gold and silver prices. Sam Shane here. Historically, what they have done, and this is why I think it's a great investment. By the way, so do a number of Wall Street experts, long-term predicting higher prices ahead. Go back to 1971. At that time, the price for 1 ounce of gold was around $35. Today, I just checked, it's more than $4,000 for an ounce. So it's gone up in direct correlation with our national debt, which is now approaching $40 trillion, and it's going to keep going higher. Then you look at silver. Why is that going up? Well, for the same reasons, but also there's industrial demand for silver to use in things like solar panels, electronics, EVs. 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So those are the reasons. 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
0: Okay, we're going to go to the live line in just a second. Have someone on hold. If you want to join in on the discussion, the phone number is 916-921-1530. 1-800-834-1530. 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If you're listening on the iHeartRadio app, you just simply tap on the red microphone button, and you can go ahead and record your message there. Also, we're getting into birthright citizenship. I don't know if you know this, but in the early 1990s, the Senate Majority Leader was a Democrat named Harry Reid. And Harry Reid at the time actually introduced a piece of legislation that would end birthright citizenship back in the early 1990s. Well, now there's a Republican senator who says, you know what we need to do? Let's just take that piece of legislation and reintroduce it. So we're going to get into details on how that might happen in just a moment. But before we do, let's go to the live line. Mark from Roseville is joining us on Wednesday on that topic, by the way. Mark, thanks for calling in. What are your thoughts?
15: Oh, yes. So, Sam, is it legal to impersonate a police officer?
0: No.
15: No. So if I'm impersonating I'm a male and I'm impersonating a female, is that legal?
0: See, that's a whole different issue, though, Mark. You're confusing me on this one.
15: What about fraud and perjury? Is that legal?
0: Well, okay, so maybe that's what you're making the argument on. Maybe. I could see that possibly. Yeah. I don't know that anybody's going to go to jail for this, Mark. I really don't.
15: Hmm.
0: Yeah.
15: And now the term, you heard the term anchor babies, right?
0: Right.
15: Now it's, I looked it up, it's derogatory to say that.
0: Derogatory, yes.
15: Yeah.
0: Mm-hmm.
15: So that's the game. That's all a myth.
0: Yeah.
15: They're playing that.
0: Well, you know, I know what you're saying here, Mark. I will say this, just in terms of language, oftentimes there are terms that are used that are later determined to be offensive and then are pulled. So I do understand that. But
15: yeah.
0: Okay. Well, thanks, Mark. I appreciate it. On that topic, I want to get into this because Senator Bernie Moreno, he's a Republican from Ohio. He now has a plan, and he's going to revive an old proposal dating back to the early 1990s from former Democrat Senate Majority Leader Harry Reid to end birthright citizenship. Mm-hmm. Here's what he said, a direct quote. When I get back from recess on July 13th, I'm going to introduce that identical bill. What it's going to do is highlight two things. The Democrats of today are nothing like Democrats of 1993, and if they choose to reject a bill sponsored by their majority leader that they named an airport in Las Vegas after, then I think my Republican colleagues have no choice. We have to recognize that these Democrats want to systematically destroy this country. So, Senator Moreno from Ohio, when he gets back in Washington, D.C., July 13th, look for him to reintroduce a bill that was drawn up and pushed by then Senate Majority Leader Harry Reid, a Democrat from Nevada. Mm-hmm. That's brilliant. That is a smart move. I wonder if he's going to follow through on it. He just may. There's someone out there who thinks that Congress does need to do something about it. And it's a conservative commentator by the name of Shermichael Singleton. He's on CNN. I don't know if you've heard him before. I have. Young African-American guy. Very sharp. So I'm going to play a clip from him, how he points out that prominent Democrat leaders, he says, used to oppose birthright citizenship for illegal immigrants. And now he says Congress needs to step in and needs to do something about it.
17: Going back to the original intent of the 1866 Civil Rights Act for the 14th Amendment being passed, what was it to address? What was it to codify? It was freed slaves who did not have citizenship. It wasn't free slaves and any and everybody else across the globe. Of the 27 EU countries, none of the civilized Western countries allow and permit unconditional immigration. None of the Western countries allow it, with the exception of the United States and Canada. Now, that is not to say that we should not have an immigration policy where we welcome people. I think we absolutely should. It's made our country very strong. But does it mean we should allow anyone to just come into the country, merely have a child, and that child be granted citizenship? I would say not. And in fact, Democrats actually believe the same thing. You go back to 1993 when Harry Reid introduced the Immigration Stabilization Act. His argument at the time was, you're allowing people to take advantage of our country. Senator Dianne Feinstein agreed at the time. Several other Democrats agreed at the time. So once upon a time, there was bipartisan support that this is a problem that should be addressed by Congress. Now, I would agree that the executive branch shouldn't have carte blanche authority to just do whatever he or she will. At some point, we'll have a woman president. I would agree there should be limitations. But Congress needs to act on this by passing an amendment. Again, I disagree with the interpretation by the court.
0: Sure, Michael Singleton on CNN. He's another good hire by CNN. I'm just saying, okay? I mean, Scott Jennings was, well, I think, the first. But this young man is very sharp and makes some really strong points, as you just heard him. By the way, interesting that he brings that up, in that Senator Moreno and other Republicans are going to do exactly what he's recommending. Yeah, remember what Harry Reid did? Let's go relive that again. Yeah, they're going to employ that strategy. Okay, we got some calls coming in. If you're on hold, this is a shorter break, so we're going to get to you pretty quickly here on the live line. And then I want to get into whether or not it's a good idea to give math tests to five-year-olds in California. You know, the math scores? Well, the math scores, the reading scores, the comprehension scores in public schools in California, they've been abysmal for way too long. And so this is a new proposal, and I want to just run it by you. You can soak it in and think, well, maybe that might be the way we need to go. We're back in a moment.
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0: 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Let's begin with Jake from Folsom. He is joining us on this Wednesday afternoon on the Shane Reaction. Jake, thanks for calling in. What's on your mind?
20: Hey, good afternoon to everybody out there. I really appreciate your show.
0: Thank you.
20: You know, we have so much bureaucracy, and it's almost like a ball of yarn getting away from us, right? So with the citizenship, birthright citizenship, why don't they make it with some rules attached? You have to be a resident for a couple of years. You got to show you're paying taxes. You got to show you're following the law. And then that way they can become a fast track to become a legal citizen, the whole family.
0: Mm-hmm. So
20: worse than what's going on now.
0: Yeah. You know, Jake, I think that's an issue that Congress is going to take up. I really do. I think that we're probably going to see some legislation pretty soon to better define what a citizenship is. And then if it's passed and it's signed into law, I would not be at all surprised to see it make its way rapidly to the U.S. Supreme Court. So they may revisit this thing once again. There are a number of legal analysts who are now suggesting that that may be the route that that we can expect.
20: Well, you can't blame the parents for wanting a better life for their kids, right? It's just unfortunate right. We all can't get along. So I don't know if this will make the cut on the radio show, but they'd have to register as a Republican if they followed my rules. I'm just kidding.
0: All right.
20: And I live in California.
0: Well, Jake, thank you very much. I appreciate that. That's how it works. Jake says you got to register as a Republican. That's it. It's kind of like our governor is saying, yeah, you're not going to have a state superintendent anymore. There's going to be a commissioner that I'll appoint. Okay. All right. Let's go to Dan joining us from Elk Grove on this Wednesday. Dan, thanks for calling in. What's on your mind?
21: Yeah, hi. I just don't think the senator from Ohio, Bernie Moreno.
0: Yes.
21: Is it? Yeah. You know, with the way that Congress is made up nowadays, we have whack job Democrats. And they're so far to the left, they're gonna. All of them are gonna vote no on this.
0: Mm-hmm.
21: And then we still have quite a few rhinos in there as Republicans. And I don't think it's gonna pass.
0: So
21: and I just think Donald Trump is just not gonna be able to drain the swamp. I really don't. I think his days of draining the swamp are over.
0: Well,
21: I
0: but really do. They might be. You might be right. The swamp may have won. Who knows? I don't know. But you bring up two good points. Number one, of course, Democrats would not support this. But Moreno's not bringing it up because he thinks he's going to get Democrat support. He's bringing it up to put pressure on them, to remind them and remind the American people of how much the Democrat Party has changed in just a matter of decades. It's been a profound change when you look at what's going on there. And number two, the rhino issue is a real problem for Republicans. There's no question about it. And that's where their struggle is right now. You've got a number of Republicans in the United States Senate who are not really Republican. And that's a problem for them. And that's a very good point, a very astute point. Dan, thanks so much for the call. Appreciate that. Getting a number. Let's go to Ann. She's joining us from Sacramento. I want to make sure we get this in. Ann, thanks for calling in.
22: Thank you. You want a layperson's opinion of why this case, with the Anchor Baby case, was lost before the justice is even deliberated?
0: Yeah.
22: Two reasons. Number one, Trump should never have gone to the hearing.
0: I agree.
22: That was dumb.
0: I agree.
22: And the second, if you heard the hearing, I didn't hear it, I heard bits and pieces, that Solicitor General was the worst, made the worst case. He's wobbly.
0: Yes.
22: He was wobbly.
0: You know, Ann, it's funny you bring that up. I did not listen to the arguments, but I did read afterwards some analysis of the arguments and what took place there, and that's consistent with what I read, that his presentation was not strong.
22: Awful.
0: Yeah, that's
22: awful. I just want to throw that out. I mean, the Trump has to do better. At any rate, hey, thank you for have a safe holiday.
0: Oh, thank you. You as well, Ann. Always appreciate when you call in. You have great things to say. Yeah. No, she's right. I don't think Trump should have gone over there. Sometimes you do yourself more damage than good by showing up there. You don't want to, you know, the justices don't want the spotlight taken away from them and on you, and they don't want a big show, and they don't want theater. They want to just listen to the law. And at any rate, you know, it's now in the rearview mirror, but I will tell you this. I do not think that, this issue is settled, nor do I think that we have heard the last from the U.S. Supreme Court on this. And I don't know what the timing looks like, but just the reaction alone from across the country on this, you just get the sense that there's business yet to be done. Climate change. I don't even know how much you care about it. I get the impression when I'm reading the polls that, frankly, Americans are exhausted by this. But not everyone, certainly not Al Gore, but there are a couple of other climate doomers in Washington, D.C., namely Congressman Ro Khanna from California, the Democrat, and Senator Sheldon Whitehouse, also a Democrat. He is from Rhode Island. Those two got together for a podcast where they reveled in their climate change fight and the fight they're putting up, even though the recent polls are showing that it's really not a top concern for most voters out there.
1: There is something joyous about being in a worthy battle.
2: Because it's going to leave our dent on humanity, do something that actually can move the world, to move civilization in a good direction. We need some of that.
1: Right? And it's good to beat up on bad guys. I mean, that's why movies have bad guys in them, and people want to see them lose. If you've got the position in life where you can fight real bad guys,
2: like Gary Cooper,
1: and have a good chance of winning, right. It's like, how do you not like that? People ask me how I feel right now. I feel great.
2: And Charlie, you've been fighting these.
1: I've got
2: guys.
1: A target-rich environment. It's like, I wake up every morning like ready to rock and roll. Let's do this. This is fun.
2: And I see the clips of you in those hearings. I mean, I see you taking to task people who give ridiculous answers. But look, I wanted to come over because I think it is so important that we not forget about climate in the 2026 elections and beyond, because obviously young people, this is what they care about.
0: No, they don't. They're really trying to keep it alive, though. They're doing their best. They just think that this is an argument that they can win. And, you know, as we roll into July and August, we're going to hear a number of news reports from a number of media outlets about record high temperatures in you know where. Who knows where? It's July and August, and that will happen from time to time in America and around the globe. When we come back, there are issues that people really are concerned about that are significant. Number one, the California Senate, there's a California Senate committee that has rejected a bill that would have banned sexual predators from running for office. They said no to that. Socialists who are taking over the Democrat Party. What a phenomenon this has been over the last 2 weeks. And then Governor Newsom, he and other Democrats at the Capitol proposing this idea to replace the state superintendent with a commissioner who's appointed by the governor. These are topics we're going to talk to Gary Dietrich about. He's our political analyst, and he'll join us at the top of the hour.
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26: Just before midnight on Saturday, February 19th, 2005, Danielle Imbeau and her friend Richard Patron left a crowded Philadelphia bar. The two 30-somethings planned to walk to Richard's truck and drive home, but they never made it.
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26: Those same questions frustrated law enforcement. The FBI called it murder for hire.
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30: Both of them weren't the target. One of them was the target. The other one was wrong place, wrong time.
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29: 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No one.
27: He's your son. And in your eyes, he's innocent. 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
27: That drove the wedge between the families.
26: What happened to Danielle and Richard?
31: I think that whatever happened to my dad and Danielle was planned and orchestrated and thought out.
26: I'm Andrea Gunning. In this series, I dig into my own investigation to find answers for the families and get justice for Richard and Danielle.
27: I just want some peace for my sister's soul, and I want some peace for my mother.
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0: Radical socialists continue to win elections in Democrat primaries across the country. California state senators say no to a proposal to prevent sexual predators from running for office. Among those topics and more, we will discuss with our political analyst Gary Dietrich straight ahead. We got weather and traffic for you together in just a moment. But first, it is the top of the hour. 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
35: Here are the latest headlines from the KFBK newsroom. Gas in California is more expensive today than it was earlier in the week.
36: Another round of the state gas tax kicks in today, up another 2 cents per gallon.
37: I've authored the suspension. It would save an average family of $1,100.
36: State Senator Tony Strickland from Huntington Beach says he's tried to bring relief at the pump, but he's continually shot down. He says keeping the gas tax when families are struggling is insane.
37: There's a modern day Marie Antoinette. Let people eat cake. I don't care. Because one of the main reasons why we have this increase in the gas taxes to fund this high-speed fail project.
36: I'm Jason Campadonia.
35: California is spending $6 million as part of an effort to fight the invasive golden mussel. Stockton recently declared a local emergency after the creatures were found inside the city system that takes water from the Delta. Farmers and other business owners are worried that the golden mussel could have a massive impact on their industries. Big chunks of Merced and Madera counties are still trying to deal with a big 911 outage that started yesterday. It appears AT&T is responsible for the problems. For now, emergency calls are still being answered, but they're being rerouted to neighboring agencies who are not being affected by the telecommunications problems. Your next update in 30 minutes. I'm Dina Kodiak, now traffic and weather together on KFBK, Sacramento's News Radio.
1: And this traffic brought to you by the Granite Expo, eastbound 50, Cameron Park Drive. We had a FedEx truck on fire on the right shoulder. CHP is at the scene. That's about all we know, except I think Camino Fire Department has been notified there. Again, eastbound 50, Cameron Park. On our freeways at this time, really nothing really big going on, except Cap City Freeway, a little heavy as you come through the Midtown area, southbound, trying to get there, a little slow, El Camino Avenue to the river. And the Granite Expo is your one-stop shop for all your kitchen and bathroom needs. 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
2: Now, Sacramento weather.
3: This afternoon, sunny, high 87 to 91. For the rest of your Wednesday, clear to partly cloudy. Tonight's low 53 to 57. Bright sunshine around on Thursday, the high 86 to 90. And sunshine Friday, high 91 to 95. I'm AccuWeather's Andy Robb on KFBK, Sacramento's News Radio.
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4: From ABC News, I'm Michelle Franzen. New details following the release of President Trump's financial disclosure forms to the Office of Government Ethics. The president's personal wealth increased last year by more than $2 billion, more than triple the profits that he reported prior to returning to the White House for his second term. Here's ABC's Selena Wang.
5: The president's assets are held in a trust, but this is not a traditional hands-off blind trust. This is a trust controlled by President Trump's children. The scale of Trump's business ventures, his family's business ventures, it is unprecedented for an American president. And just for some comparison here, this financial disclosure for President Trump was 900 pages long. Compare that to President Biden's a year before he left office. That was just 11 pages long.
4: The president, when asked by reporters, says there was no conflict of interest. A horrifying discovery in Ohio. Police say 16 children living in deplorable conditions were removed from a home east of Cincinnati. Ohio Attorney General Andy Wilson says those children were reached just in time.
7: I think if they would have waited another 24 hours, there was a very high probability that we'd be dealing with a death or multiple deaths.
4: The children now in protective custody. Police say four family adult members were arraigned on charges, including child endangerment. In New York City, a pair of daredevils scaled the Empire State Building all the way to the spire. The stunt ended with a proposal and both in custody. Here's ABC's Aaron Katursky.
8: They climbed down about 250 feet. The NYPD officers were there waiting, took these two individuals into custody after they climbed to the very top of the Empire State Building spire, unfurled a banner, then climbed to a platform. One proposed to the other, and the two appeared to embrace in what is one illegal stunt.
4: Police say they're looking at criminal charges and believe the pair was profiled before in a documentary and have carried out similar stunts. 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
0: Okay, Gary Dietrich, our political analyst, is joining us again, as he does every Wednesday at this time, and he's in studio. I want to get a lot of topics I want to talk to him about, but before we do that, very quickly, I want to go to the live line. Ken is joining us live from Sacramento on the trip that President Trump has taken to North Dakota. Ken, thanks for calling in. What's on your mind?
13: Well, I was dual purposing. I was listening to your show last hour and watching Trump on TV.
0: Mm.
13: And I was just impressed on the way he brought out all the toughness and love America
0: yes.
13: that Teddy Roosevelt brought to the presidency.
0: Right, right, and, right.
13: I just think he's awesome. I know conservatives don't like him because he's famous as a trust buster, but
0: yeah,
13: man, he did a whole lot for, you know, national parks, Panama Canal, and I just thought he was just a really dynamic, positive president.
0: Okay, Ken, thanks so much. Appreciate that. That's precisely why President Trump took that trip. There have been parallels, if I'm not mistaken, Mr. Dietrich, between those two gentlemen, and that would be one of the reasons why he would go to North Dakota.
6: Well, he, you know, Teddy Roosevelt, famously a rough rider,
0: right.
6: You know, sort of a rough-hewn guy, call them like you see him. Yeah, some people would dispute the similarities, but I mean, the caller mentioned my fave thing about Teddy, and that was the national parks.
0: Mm-hmm.
6: And he was a true outdoorsman, loved it, famously came out here with Ansel Adams, right? John Muir, excuse me. Mm. And not Ansel Adams, John Muir. And Ansel Adams chronicled some of their, you know, famous photographs. So.
0: Right.
6: But it's...
0: I heard a report on Roosevelt earlier today that apparently when he was a kid, very young, his parents took him into the mountains because there were some physical ailments just to get, like, clean air. And that's where his love of the outdoors began.
6: Yeah, could well be.
0: Yeah.
6: So anyway...
0: Yeah.
6: Teddy, you know, still seen as these days. I mean, many Republicans do like him, as a matter of fact.
0: Mm-hmm.
6: So anyway, there you go.
0: Let's talk a little bit about state politics. First of all, it was our top story today on the program. At this Senate hearing, which was head by California State Senator Wiener, they rejected a bill, a proposal that would ban sexual predators from running for office. Now, Gary, you look at the headline on this and you say, why in the world would you ban that? I mean, this is a no-brainer, isn't it? What's going on over there?
6: Well, I mean, you know, Senator Wiener, as you know, from San Francisco, now running for Congress. You know, he has taken up a lot of these issues.
0: Yes, related to, in the past.
6: Yeah, related to, mm-hmm. you know, all kinds of things, gay rights, et cetera, et cetera. I'm not going to speak for Senator Wiener, you know, and why he took the position he did on this bill, because I don't... But the problem, Sam, is really what you're talking about, and that is, in our day, if you can't headline your rationale for something, you're going to have a problem.
0: Mm-hmm.
6: Messaging, as you know, has become far more difficult and breaking through, and I think that's, you know, for Wiener running from San Francisco for Congress, I mean, is it a net positive for him? I don't know.
0: Yeah.
6: But the bottom line is, for the quote unquote average person,
0: right,
6: this is where that becomes problematic.
0: Yeah, and that's why I asked you, and you took, I think, the line that I was kind of hoping you would take. I wasn't necessarily wanting you or expecting you to defend him or his position, but this is not a good look from a messaging standpoint.
6: Yeah,
0: once again, from a legislature that a lot of people have a lot of questions about. What are you really accomplishing?
6: Well, and how in step or out of step are you with so-called mainstream California?
0: Right. Okay. Can you believe what happened in Denver? I mean, or are you surprised or not surprised what happened in Colorado? So I want to back that up with this. Another socialist has won in Colorado on the heels of socialists winning in Democrat primaries in New York. And we were kind of thinking and theorizing on my show earlier this week, okay, maybe the socialists are taking over the party, and now I'm becoming more convinced that they are. What's your read about what's going on?
6: Well, I think it's premature to say something like that, Sam, honestly. But here's a couple things. Number one, for people that don't know, Colorado is one of those states somewhat similar to California in that the rural areas of Colorado are very conservative,
0: mm-hmm.
6: very Republican. But Denver has traditionally, in recent decades, been more Democratic. And so it should not surprise people the Democrat is winning there. But there's another nuance to this I think is really important for people to understand. Yes, there is a battle for the heart and soul of the Democratic Party. Yes, there are many people in the progressive, I'll now call further left progressive wing of the Democratic Party, who feel like the establishment just sold them down the river, right? Took on Bernie Sanders in favor of Hillary Clinton, rigged that election essentially, and kept Bernie out of debates. You know, super delegates, you know the whole story, Sam.
0: Yeah.
6: And basically did Bernie dirty. He was the de facto head of this kind of movement in the party. But there's another aspect of this that I think is getting lost, and that is the generational divide. Because the people that are losing, by and large, not at all, but by and large, the incumbents that are being taken on, challenged, and losing are decades older than their challengers.
0: Right.
6: And so this is part of a generational battle inside the Democratic Party, right, which we're even seeing to some degree here in Northern California. You have longstanding members of Congress, Doris Matsui, Mike Thompson, John Garamendi, who've been around. Those names, you've known them since you've been here, Sam.
0: And they've been, when I first arrived in the early 1990s to Northern California, they'd already been here for a while.
6: Right. Of course, Garamendi in the state state legislature,
0: right.
6: And Mike Thompson as well. I knew both of those guys, worked with Mike on a project. Doris Matsui, of course, succeeding her husband. And, you know, but those have been political names for a long time. And right now, there has been, I think it's perfectly fair to say, a revolt within the Democratic Party. Look, you older folks got to go. Now, Sam, I will pair that with, and part of it is your policies have been too fill in the blank,
0: right,
6: too accommodating, too this, too that. You know, people even critiquing Obama. You said you were going to do this, you didn't do that, right? And so I think this is what we're seeing right now. Is the socialist wing, quote unquote, taking over the party? No. But is the battle underway in full force? Yes. And I think between now and 28, it's going
0: to
6: be raging.
0: I find, to me, the moderate, established, deep state Democrat really struggling with how to answer some very basic questions. For instance, I keep hearing big tent and then blame Trump. And that's pretty much the argument. And there was a really interesting interview that I saw with Hakeem Jeffries. And he was asked, now, look, let's everybody understand that we get the fact that there are things in America that are not affordable, and affordability is a real issue, and we get all of that. But at what point in time do you, in your party, reject someone when they come out and they say, defund the police, get rid of borders, anti-ICE, anti-Semitism, these very dangerous radical messages that we are hearing from some of these socialists? At what point do you say that's not accepted in our party? They're going to continue to face that line of questioning, Gary.
6: Well, and there's some deep rifts. You've mentioned a couple of them right there, Sam, that are going on. In fact, you mentioned Senator Wiener. So let's talk about this. Last week, he's at the trans march over in San Francisco, gets taken on and says he has to leave the trans march,
0: okay? Yeah.
6: Cannot finish it because he's being verbally, and he said even physically, accosted by people there who insisted that he was too in league with AIPAC and pro-Israel,
0: right,
6: factions.
0: Did you see the video?
6: Well,
0: we played the clip here on the program.
6: Yeah.
0: It was scary.
6: Well, so my point, Sam, is you've got the Israel debate, a deep divide that's really right now dividing many in the Democratic Party. Mm-hmm. You've got this, you know, Democratic Socialist versus kind of more, well, interesting, you have kind of three wings in the Democratic Party. You have Democratic Socialist, Progressive, Hakeem Jeffries would put himself in that category, and not very many, but some still kind of more centrist, used to be called Blue Dog Democrats, not many left, but some. And so these are the kinds of issues, the generational divide, the ideological issues that party is going to be facing between now and 28. We've mentioned this, I think, briefly on your program, Sam. The Republican Party is going to be going through its own soul searching.
0: Yeah.
6: MAGA, where do we go after Trump?
0: I agree, but I don't think it's at the level where the Democrats are.
6: And not
0: I really
6: currently.
0: Don't. No.
6: Because
0: okay.
6: They still have their unifying leader in Donald Trump in office.
0: For now.
6: And in power.
0: Yeah. Listen, two things I really want to hit in our next segment. Number one, and this really set me off earlier this week, Governor Newsom and top Democrats proposing this bill that would replace the state superintendent, who is duly elected by the voters of California, with a commissioner appointed by the governor. That sounds to me like autocrat. That sounds tyrannical. I want to get your read on that. Number two, the big budget, $351 billion. So let's talk a little bit about the budget. It's the last one that Newsom has signed. Where does he stand now with that? What do we expect from him going forward as we approach November? So a lot to talk to Gary about on the other side.

0: Okay, we are back live unexpectedly. We're having some technical issues in terms of running some spots. So, you know, Gary, I'm sure that there's more than a few listeners like, okay, that's all right. A little more content for us.
1: Well, let me get loaded up at the bottom of the hour. Friends, believe me, make goods. You'll be hearing them.
0: Make
1: it's
0: goods.
1: Just a matter of when that's going to happen. But yeah. That gives you and I a couple
0: that's
1: more minutes.
0: That's right.
1: Sam.
0: That is what they call it in the industry, a make good.
1: Yeah.
0: Okay, let's pick up with this announcement that came out earlier this week. So, you have the race for state superintendent going on, and I'm just going to kind of set the groundwork here, and I think this is why this is happening. You have a Republican who's doing very, very well, Sonia Shaw, who could become the next state superintendent if you look at the polls and how she finished in the primaries. After those results come out in the primaries, then all of a sudden Governor Newsom and top Democrats at the state capitol say, well, here's what we want to do. We want to propose a bill that would replace the state superintendent and essentially take away the powers of the state superintendent and then transfer those to a commissioner appointed by the governor. Now, what are we to make of this? This sounds like something that they would pull in a communist country. I got to

0: should not be part of a governor's race. The governors can talk about education, but you have this independent superintendent. So I don't know where this is going to go, Sam. I think the larger challenge is that all the national surveys are showing that California performance in our schools has not been good of late.
1: It's awful.
0: And
1: it's awful.
0: You know, regardless of what Newsom wants to say about it, when you get the objective folks who put out the facts on this,
1: yeah,
0: all the national survey types will say California is not faring well.
1: Okay.
0: So,
1: well, look,
0: so
1: I
0: it's
1: mean,
0: an important. So if, my point is, it's an important issue. We need to stay on top of it,
1: yeah,
0: because the there's now a new record number. New record amount to segue into your budget topic. New record amount that's being.
1: And I want to talk about
0: spent.
1: That in a second, because apparently our board is back up. But
0: okay, time
1: the,
0: for spots,
1: the fewer commissioners and let's cut down on the appointments, and let's have more elected people who answer to the voters. How about we head in that direction in this state? Back with Gary in a moment.
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1: Okay, we're back with Gary, and we just got one quick topic that we want to hit before we wrap up this segment, and it has to do with the budget. It was a big one, $351 billion. Gary, they cannot spend money fast enough over there.
0: Well, I think you know this percentage, Sam, but this is the one that's going to send you through the roof. The increase in the general fund. Now, that 351 is the general fund and other fund. The increase in the general fund spending since Newsom

0: took office. Do you know what the percentage increase in the last 8 years?
1: I'm going to guess it was 40%.
0: 70%.
1: 70.
0: In the general fund.
1: That's just the general fund.
0: Yeah.
1: So now, I saw 40% reported. And
0: yeah,
1: that
0: now
1: must...
0: that's the larger number, okay, if you put the whole budget together.
1: I got
0: but
1: you.
0: Either way, you do the math, right? And, of course, there's been increases in revenue. But the challenge is going to be, you know, Newsom's walking out of here, just signed his last budget, took effect today. Mm-hmm. He says, you know, it's a two-year budget, and we live in the state in good shape and all. You know the Ledge Analyst Office, the official bean counters for the legislature.
1: And they've done great work for years.
0: Yeah, and they are supposed to be nonpartisan. They do really do a pretty decent job in that. I mean, they really do. And they're often at odds, as you know, with the governor's Department of Finance. Mm-hmm. Here's the thing. Ledge Analysts, when they came out with their sort of forward look, said over the next 5 years or so, this state is going to face deficits.
1: Yeah.
0: There's no getting around it.
1: Right.
0: And unless some major changes happen. So this is the problem, Sam, as you know, if the AI bubble and these other big time tech moves in stocks take a dip in the next few years, it's going to be serious trouble.
1: Well, and the departure of many of these corporations because of the billionaire's tax or the threat thereof of a wealth tax and so on. We talked about that earlier on my program.
0: Yep.
1: In fact, had a clip from the Republican Assemblyman David Tongipa earlier on this week. Talking about AI, and he said, look, we ran into a lot of money that came in as a result of the AI boom that we're not going to see every year, and they just spent it.
0: Yeah, and for a lot of these tech employees, et cetera, who are now becoming millionaires through the stock offerings and so on, if they all leave. So this is something people have known for a long time, as you know.
1: Yeah.
0: California's revenue very skewed to high earners and especially dividends, et cetera. That's going to be a problem.
1: So I got 30 seconds left. Yep. Governor Newsom, how much do we see of him between now and November? Or is that going to
0: Well, you'll see him. He's got bill signing he's got to do, although that's kind of a quiet process. Okay. But he'll crow about a couple of those in September. But essentially, the campaign bus being warmed up. And as of probably end of September, he's gone.
1: Okay, that's
0: for all intent purposes.
1: Yeah, yeah. No, I mean, that's not surprising at all.
0: Right.
1: So that's the time frame. All right, Gary, great stuff. Thanks for hanging in there. We had a few issues with the board, but we're all good.
0: Happy 4th, buddy. Do you want to...
1: Thank you. You as well. Appreciate that. Time for a quick break. We're back in a moment.
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1: The U.S. Congresswoman who is blaming the U.S. for healthcare failures in Cuba. We'll roll out that clip for you straight ahead. It is the bottom of the hour. We got weather and traffic for you together in just a moment. But let's get some of the top headlines from the KFBK newsroom.
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12: Here are the latest headlines from the KFBK newsroom. Millions across the eastern U.S. are facing extreme heat as a heat wave intensifies ahead of the 4th of July weekend. The hottest conditions are centered in the Great Lakes, impacting Wisconsin, Ohio, Michigan, and Illinois, with temperatures in Washington and New York nearing 100 degrees. Dangerous heat is expected to spread along the East Coast by Thursday into Philadelphia and Boston. California's new state budget includes $40 million to help counties count ballots faster and strengthen election security. The funding comes after Republicans criticized the lengthy vote counting process following the June primary. County election officials and voting advocates say more funding is still needed, noting counties typically receive little ongoing state or federal support to administer elections. Fracking and drilling may return to California after the federal government approved a plan to open almost 1 million acres of public land for oil and gas leases. Environmental groups warn the move could harm wildlife and communities. The plan covers parts of San Joaquin, Fresno, Merced, Kern, and Kings counties. A new report says there's ongoing tensions between the Auburn Police Department and the Placer County Sheriff's Office. It finds that the two law enforcement agencies have conflicts that can slow response times. Your next update in 30 minutes. I'm Dina Cody. Now traffic and weather together on KFBK, Sacramento's News Radio.
13: This report is sponsored by Cache Creek Casino Resort. And right now on our roadways, eastbound 50 Bass Lake Road, we had a FedEx truck on fire just a little bit ago. And that has caused quite a backup at this time. It's backed up to, it looks like, Silva Valley Parkway, White Rock Road, that area, if you're heading up there. Cap City Freeway a little slow as you go through Midtown. Southbound is a little heavy, too, as you go around the Arden area. Get ready to spin to win at Cash Creek Casino Resort. 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
2: Now, Sacramento weather.
14: Sunny this afternoon, high 87 to 91. Clear to partly cloudy for tonight, low 53 to 57. Sunshine around Thursday, high 86 to 90. And sunshine Friday, high 91 to 95. I'm AccuWeather's Andy Robb on KFBK, Sacramento's News Radio.
2: 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Sacramento's news, traffic, and weather station.
1: It's been an update for gold and silver today. Hi, friend Sam Shane here. It's been bouncing around, recovering, and then losing and doing much the same over and over again for the last few weeks. You're probably familiar with this if you've been studying precious metals at all, like I have. But I will tell you this. Long term, I think it's a great buy. 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Many Wall Street experts actually predict the same thing, higher prices ahead. 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We're approaching $40 trillion in national debt. 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
1: Welcome back. Well, we've got a United States Congresswoman who says the United States of America is to blame for healthcare failures in Cuba. Yeah, it's our fault. It's our fault, she says. We're going to roll out that clip for you in just a second. I do want you to get caught up. I did talk about this a little while ago here on the Shane Reaction, and I want to get to it now because we just ran out of time. But this is being reported by the LA Times today. It has to do with our school and our test scores. And Carrie and I touched upon that, how dismal they are and have been in the public school system in California. A proposed bill would now require math assessments beginning in kindergarten to flag early trouble and steer more support. So backers say that the tests would be a strong predictor of later success. Critics question it. Adding another test burden in already stretched classrooms is not needed. I don't know. Might not be a bad idea. Is that too early, 5 years old, to start applying essentially math tests? Obviously, they wouldn't be rigorous. But I did hear from a listener on the topic, Sam, any class or test that doesn't end studies like math, English, or history would be a great start, and even at an early age. I agree. We cannot teach those topics enough. Math, English, history, reading. We've done stories just within the past month here on the Shane Reaction about professors in four-year colleges, like even in some UC colleges, who are reporting that they have kids showing up in their classes who can't perform like basic functions, whether it's math or reading, that they should be able to do when they graduate from high school. That they're teaching some of these subjects that should have been taught to them 5 years prior. It's amazing. Something has to be done with our public school system. There is absolutely no question about it. And this whole notion, and Gary and I just talked about, of getting rid of the school superintendent and replacing them with an appointed commissioner by the governor is the dumbest idea and the most irresponsible idea that I've heard to fix a public school system that clearly needs help and direction. And Sonia Shaw, the Republican who is running for state superintendent and is among the top two vote getters in the primary, so will be on the general election, and there are some who think she's got a good shot at maybe winning that spot, has proposed some ideas to shake things up. Like, what about vouchers? What about that? How about we reward schools that are doing their jobs and we shut down the ones that aren't? That's what it's going to take to fix this system. No question in my mind. Let's see. I got a couple of things I do want to get to that I saw over the break that are quite interesting. One has to do with Mexican drug cartels. Guess where they're going now? They're moving. Okay, they used to be at the southern border of the United States. Okay, there's another border for the United States that they're very interested in. We talked about it yesterday here in the Shane Reaction. I'll remind you again in a moment. But it's not just this continent. They're expanding. So I want to get into some of the new reports that are surfacing on that front in a second. Before we do that, this was one of those clips where I wasn't really sure what it would be like when I started looking around for audio for the program. And then I listened to it and I thought, oh my gosh. Yeah, we're putting this in. Congresswoman Pramila Jayapal, Democrat, Washington, blaming the U.S. for healthcare failures in Cuba. Yeah, she says it's our fault. She held a news conference where she claimed that a U.S. blockade of Cuba has led to a crisis in hospitals in Cuba. Here's a portion of the news conference.
15: When we went to one of the largest maternity hospitals in Cuba and we saw Alejandro, a preemie baby who had just been born and was being kept alive only because there were only three working incubators there at the hospital. Only three. We saw a room full of equipment that was completely destroyed because the electricity surges blew out all of the power of those equipment pieces. And the sanctions and the blockade on Cuba means that they can't get any parts to fix it.
1: Okay, why are they having power surges? Should we just start at the beginning and the origin of all the problems there? The power surges blew up the equipment. And now they can't get the equipment because of the blockade, so it's the U.S.'s fault because the U.S. has a blockade. They have power surges in Cuba because their electric grid is not properly financed because they're a communist country. That's why. This has been a problem in Cuba for a long, long time. Blackouts, electricity shortages. It's been going on for a long time. People driving really, really, really old cars. Go to Cuba. Do you think when you drive by an auto mall in the United States of America and you look at all the shiny new vehicles in one location as you drive down the freeway, you think that exists in Cuba? A communist country? That's what communism looks like. That's what it's like in Cuba. Point number two, Cuba has universal health care. Yeah. That's what universal health care can look like. Universal health care has never led to exceptional health care, ever. It's why people from those countries who have enough money come to the United States of America and go to incredible medical clinics like the Cleveland Clinic or like to Rochester, Minnesota. I've been there, by the way, when my mom was alive, was treated for breast cancer. And you walk down the halls of this medical facility at the Mayo Clinic in Rochester, and you see the donations from the wealthy oil sheiks from the Middle East who have been there with their family members to be treated. There's a reason why. It's the best medical care you can get. But Premier Jayapal thinks that a U.S. blockade is what's leading to a crisis in Cuba hospitals. I mean, how short-sighted. That really is. There's no depth. Russian Foreign Intelligence Services now reporting Ukraine is helping Mexican drug cartels move into the European market through its poorly guarded borders. That's where the drug cartel sees an opportunity. We talked about this yesterday here on the Shane Reaction. And Mark Wayne Mullen did a really interesting interview in the past few days where he said, you know, things, we've been done such a good job shutting down the border between Mexico and the United States that they're now moving. And the cartel is trying to get into Canada. Because if they get it into Canada, then they come over the border in the north. So now, Mark Wayne Mullen says, they're targeting the cartel in Canada as much as in Mexico. But this is the point. The U.S. forces, the ICE forces, have been so successful, and the Border Patrol has been so successful in shutting down the southern border in the United States to the cartel, to the drug cartels from Mexico, that they're now looking for other places, new markets, to sell their stuff. And Russia, apparently, is the latest. John McGinnis joins us next.
2: Coming up.
17: Hey, Sheriff.
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1: All right, John's in the house. I got to tell you, John, this is one of those stories where I took a look at it and I said, okay, so could someone please help me with what they're doing at the Capitol? This is just another indication of just not reading the room. You've got senators in a committee that have now rejected this committee headed by Senator Scott Wiener.
0: Oh, yeah.
1: They've rejected this bill that would ban convicted sexual predators from running for office.
0: Yeah.
1: Does that not fall under the heading of no-brainer?
0: It certainly does. I'm at an absolute loss to understand that. You're trying to think of an exception. Why would you want to have somebody who, again, has been convicted of being a sexual predator? That's not just merely a sexual offender, which is bad enough, but a predator.
1: It includes a predator, but it's also someone who's been convicted of a sexual crime.
0: Right, but I mean, the predator status is far worse than than virtually any other sexual offender. Mm-hmm. So the somebody who has that predatory drive is somebody who has no, I mean, they need therapy, they need help, and they need incarceration. We need to be protected from them, not having them write laws for us. That is absolute absurdity.
1: I mean, it's just an inability to read the room. I don't get it.
0: And there were a couple of Democrats that voted the right way on it. There were a couple that disappointed me, some that I've known for a long time and actually respect, including Senator Umberg, who just abstained and wouldn't vote. Why? Why not be heard on it?
1: Right.
0: So, yeah. It seems like an absolute no-brainer to me. And honestly, I go back to a couple of decades ago now, but you would not have had that kind of nonsense in the Capitol. We've been a blue state for a long time, but not that kind of absurdity.
1: John, I am, with each passing day, more convinced just how dramatic the change has been in the Democrat Party. It is astounding to me. And I want to take that to the national level. It's not just here in California.
0: Look at Colorado.
1: Look what happened in Denver last night. Yeah. You've got another radical socialist who won a primary, this time in Denver, Colorado, on the heels of those wins by radical socialists in the Democrat Party in New York.
0: Yeah, yeah. And those people are all going on to prevail, I believe, in the general election. We've got one right here in Sacramento, Mae Vaughn against Doris Matsui, who's, I think she's extraordinarily problematic. I don't know how that election will come out, but she did have a good showing in the primary, and that, I think, is very serious cause for concern.
1: I was convinced a year ago that 2026 would be the year that we would figure out what direction the Democrat Party is going.
0: Yeah.
1: I'm even more convinced of that now. I think that this is going to be highly telling what happens in November, which direction they go. And then 2028 may become, can the party survive? I don't know, but they're at a precipice right now where you have people who are winning elections who are saying, we need to get rid of borders.
0: Yeah.
1: We need to eliminate ICE. We need to completely defund the police. We need to shut down jails. And then this hate speech against Jews. This Jew hate is unbelievable.
0: I share all of your shock. It makes absolutely no sense to me. You're talking about surrendering our status as a sovereign nation.
1: Mm-hmm.
0: If you don't have borders, you have no immigration enforcement. And by the way, in our environment, we have we do have legitimate border enforcement and the authority to do so. We also have opportunities for immigrants to come here legally and pursue lawful status and pursue the American dream, as those who have come before us have done.
1: Right.
0: So the absurdity of all of this to me is just a whole new level of confusion. And I look back, I reference this fairly frequently, but when Gray Davis was governor, and full disclosure, I voted for the support of the recall to remove him, and I regret that because I don't think things have improved at all in terms of gubernatorial function since his time. I don't think we really benefited from that. But when it came to criminal justice, he was great. He was fantastic.
1: Yeah, he was more tough on crime, for sure.
0: He absolutely was. So we have had a series of, I think, reduced effort and failure there.
1: So I said on my show today, I think that Justice Clarence Thomas is an absolute giant. I mean, monster giant in terms of the judicial acumen that this guy has. I mean, I think he's going to go down in history as one of the greats.
0: I think he will, and I very much enjoy reading. In fact, full disclosure, because I'm a nerd, all night last night I read all the decisions from yesterday, including, I think you were referencing his opinion reference transgender
1: on women's sports,
0: right.
1: And you know he issued, and it was just a portion, it was about five lines and about what a man is and a woman and a boy is and a girl's, and it was
0: not confusing, not unclear.
1: No, it was very to the point. It was blunt and it was brief and it was spot on.
0: Yeah,
1: I mean, it was just great writing.
0: Yeah,
1: and it got, I mean, there was no way you could even object to what he wrote there. After you read it, you're like, you know, that's right.
0: Yeah.
1: I mean, when you look at the science, he's absolutely spot on.
0: Yeah. I can understand somebody saying, maybe I wish it weren't that way, but it is. And he nailed it. He also wrote 91 pages on the 14th Amendment case. And he did allow in there some things. Honestly, I'm not as troubled by that decision by the court as many people are. And I'm going to talk about that a little bit in my show today, because it's pretty clear from some of the several of the justices that they see this as a legislative issue. There's also language within the 14th Amendment that gives Congress the authority to actually modify and interpret and apply the law as they see fit. So that's their job. I think you're going to see that.
1: I agree. I think we're going to see some legislation.
0: I think the president's executive order was frankly way broad, and I think he probably put that forth with no real expectation of having it stand.
1: So we got the 250th coming up here. I know you're going to spend some time tomorrow on your program on that, and then tonight we got that big USA soccer match in Santa Clara. Winner moves on and loser goes home.
0: So it's big. It's fun. I will be emceeing the hometown parade in Folsom tonight, and there will be a cattle drive going down Sutter Street in Folsom. So that's where I'll
1: Are you going to ride in a convertible?
0: I'm actually going to be up on the balcony emceeing it.
1: Okay.
0: So, I have done that before. I've been the Grand Marshal before.
1: I believe it. And you'll be fabulous as usual.
0: Let's not go too far.
1: John McGinnis in his program straight ahead. My name is Sam Shane. This is the Shane Reaction. Really appreciate you being here today. Hope you have a great afternoon. We're back tomorrow. Hope you can join us then.
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27: What's shaking, fellow sports fans? It's Andy West. Let's take a look back on this day in sports, July 1st. We'll start off today in 1995. At 12:01 a.m., the NBA locks out the players and the first work stoppage in league history starts. It would last until September 12th, No games were lost due to the lockout, as a new collective bargaining agreement was reached well before the start of the 1995-96 season. Today in 1996, the Canadian NHL franchise, the Winnipeg Jets, officially moves to Arizona and renames the team the Phoenix Coyotes. They would later rename themselves the Arizona Coyotes. They would play in Arizona until 2024, when they relocated again to become the first NHL team in Utah. And today in 2018, NBA superstar LeBron James agrees to a four-year, $154 million deal with the LA Lakers, moving on from the Cleveland Cavaliers.
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9: NASA is planning a daring mission aimed at preventing a space telescope from falling to Earth. Correspondent Tom Costello reports a startup called Catalyst Space will try to save the 22-year-old Swift Observatory, which is 210 miles above Earth, but is being pulled back to the planet.
11: Using a Pegasus rocket dropped from a high-flying plane over the Pacific, inside that rocket, a robot named Link will emerge, then literally grab and push the Swift telescope away from a certain depth.
9: If the telescope isn't rescued by October, it'll be too late. Meanwhile, NASA is preparing to launch a new deep space telescope in late August. The Nancy Grace Roman Telescope will have a field of view 100 times greater than that of Hubble. Waymo and Uber are no longer working together in Phoenix, but both companies say they're still partnering in other cities. And Google is now offering free image generation through its Gemini app. Nano Banana image generation is typically only available to various subscription tiers. Tech Report, I'm at Mattinson.
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17: He led one of our nation's largest law enforcement agencies. 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You can call him the sheriff. John McGinnis.
0: And a very happy Wednesday afternoon to you as we jump into the program here shortly. We're going to talk a little bit more about the Supreme Court, some analysis of their decisions of yesterday. Also, take a look at what's going on at that state capitol. What are they thinking down there? And talk a little bit about America's 250, what we're celebrating this week. But right now, it's time to get you up to speed in the KFPK newsroom.
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28: Here are the latest headlines from the KFBK newsroom. The candidates running for governor will be face-to-face in the coming weeks.
29: Democrat Javier Becerra and Republican Steve Hilton will meet at the Sacramento Summit in August. The two are said to be laying out their agenda for the state as the two battle it out for California's top political gig. I'm Jason Campadonia.
28: A Northern California no-kill shelter is still open after officials found 117 dead dogs on the property.
30: The Humboldt County Sheriff's Department gave an update on Monday, saying they found a mass grave of dead dogs behind Miranda's Rescue in Fortuna. As of Monday, 45 dogs are still listed in the shelter's care. Investigators believe the dogs were killed sometime between January and April. The shelter's owner, Shannon Miranda, is accused of animal cruelty and fraud. He denies the allegations and says he'll defend himself. I'm Tammy Trujillo.
28: Former Stockton Mayor Anthony Silva did not change his plea Tuesday in his federal fraud case. Silva was expected to reach a plea deal over allegations he fraudulently obtained $17,000 in COVID-era Paycheck Protection Program loans for his former business. Instead, the hearing ended without an agreement, and Silva still faces charges of bank fraud and aggravated identity theft. Your next update in 30 minutes. I'm Dina Kodiak. Let's get you over to the KFBK Traffic Center for a look at traffic and weather together on KFBK, Sacramento's News Radio.
31: 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And right now, eastbound 50 Bass Lake Road. We had all lane shut down by a FedEx truck on fire. Also, a little grass fire there as well. Just found out the number one or two lanes are open. Traffic is starting to move, but it's still backed up all the way to White Rock. So it's going to be a while. Twin Cities Road, East Stockton Boulevard, brush fire reported there. Also, westbound 80 at Northgate. We had a hit and run, no injuries. And northbound on I-5 at Garden Highway, a traffic hazard, and it looks like it might have been, it might have been an accident instead, I'm not sure. Also trash in the lane, so there you go. 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
1: Now, Sacramento weather.
2: This afternoon, sunny, high 87 to 91. For the rest of your Wednesday, clear to partly cloudy. Tonight's low 53 to 57. Bright sunshine around on Thursday, the high 86 to 90. And sunshine Friday, high 91 to 95. I'm AccuWeather's Andy Robb on KFBK, Sacramento's News Radio.
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3: From ABC News, I'm Michelle Franzen. In North Dakota, President Trump toured the Theodore Roosevelt Library in Medora and delivered remarks at the opening ceremony. The president arriving on the new Air Force One gifted from Qatar. ABC's Selena Wang has more.
4: There's been bipartisan concern over the conflicts of interest here, the ethical, the legal, the national security concerns. Remember, this is a $400 million gift from Qatar. This is likely the largest gift ever from a foreign government. And the Pentagon has spent the last year, as well as hundreds of millions of dollars in taxpayer money, to retrofit this plane and do the necessary security upgrades to make sure that it's fit for use by the President of the United States.
3: The Supreme Court issued a decision limiting law enforcement's use of geofencing. That's tracking suspects by sweeping up cell phone location data, including from those with no connection to a possible crime.
8: This is a 6-3 ruling authored by Justice Elena Kagan. She basically said all of this location data is private material. She basically described this data like a personal journal of your location, and she compared it to photos and emails, things that are usually protected by the Fourth Amendment. She says that a user, even if you're sharing this data with a third party like Google, has a reasonable expectation of privacy, and that the Fourth Amendment covers that location data.
3: ABC's Peter Haralombos. More World Cup action tonight, and it's win or go home for the U.S. tonight team. They take on Bosnia and Herzegovina. ABC's Christian Cordero is at Levi's Stadium in Santa Clara, California.
10: This is a U.S. men's national team that has proven through the past three matches that they deserve to compete in this World Cup. Not just that we deserve to be here, deserve to play in front of a home crowd, but actually perform. You know, the last game, we got to rotate a bunch of players because the game itself, the results weren't going to change the standing.
3: If the U.S. pulls off a win, it marks the first time the team can move on from the first knockout round since 2002. You're listening to ABC News.
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0: Good afternoon and welcome aboard. 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I do want to get into the California State Legislature. I want to talk a little bit, if we can, about what we're celebrating this week, because it is a big deal. And it is, I think, very important that we maintain an awareness of what it is that was done 250 years ago, because it really has created the opportunities that we get to enjoy to this day. But it brings with it some responsibilities. I think it's a good place to jump off here and do a little bit more analysis on what the Supreme Court of the United States did yesterday. Obviously, several decisions that came out, but the one that caught a lot of controversy and a lot of misunderstanding, quite honestly, was the decision on the 14th Amendment. So what they have done effectively is ruled that immigration policies on citizenship of the last 140 years are not going to change for now. But it has created some acrimony among the masses because there's, frankly, some misreporting on it for one thing, and then folks who have not had the time or tendency to actually read the decisions. But having done so myself, it's interesting to know that there are at least 8 votes for the idea that illegal aliens could become citizens simply by being born in the United States. And it's possible that it may have been 9. But there were 6 votes, not 5 votes, for the decision. That's been, I think, widely misreported. I have read in several publications that it was a 5-4 decision, but it was not. The reality is, in fact, by the way, even Justice Thomas raised the possibility that an illegal alien born in the U.S. could be a citizen. 6 justices, not the 5 that you've likely heard, definitely held that a child born in the U.S. to illegal aliens was a citizen. Justice Thomas and Gorsuch, both in their dissents, noted that a large number of children of illegal aliens, were also most likely entitled to that citizenship status. Even Justice Alito suggested an unquantifiable number of children of illegal aliens would be citizens. But many people who insist that the 14th Amendment did not contemplate that because of the author of the 14th Amendment insisted it did not apply to illegal aliens, for years have been played by, I think, people who are making a political issue of this and activists who took the author out of context. So we got a lot of information and publication of info and criticism out there yesterday. But under a really truly objective reading of the intent and language and practice of the 14th Amendment, the reality is many children of illegal aliens would be considered citizens. The difference between the majority and the minority was one of degree, and not one of absolutes. And actually, Ed Whalen writes this in the National Review. He points out that under Alito's dissent, a second-generation illegal alien, that is a child of 2 illegal aliens who were themselves born in the U.S., would be an American citizen. Additionally, Justice Kavanaugh, who gave the 6th vote in the decision, argued Congress could enact legislation to change the standard, and given the tendency, the history, in her relatively short time on the court, of Justice Coney Barrett, to actually concur with Justice Kavanaugh on these particular issues, that would very likely create a 5-4 decision that Congress itself, under Section 5 of the 14th Amendment, and by the way, it says that Congress shall have power to enforce by appropriate legislation the provisions of this article. That's from the 14th Amendment. And thereby, they point out, Justice Kavanaugh points out, that they could impose those restrictions. That is exactly where I believe this lies. That's where it rests. And that's where I truly believe you will see this back before the court again if it comes as a legislative product. And this is not what they were dealing with yesterday. So if you, again, understanding the intent of how our system is supposed to work with the 3 co-equal branches of government, the separation of powers, laws are to be made in the legislative branch. And that's not what this was. Chief Justice Roberts' opinion, I honestly had difficulty with it. It didn't, I couldn't follow where he was going with it, frankly. Perhaps I just lacked the mental capacity to grasp what he's trying to do. But Justice Thomas's dissent, by the way, 91 pages long, I thought was extraordinarily well done based on history. But again, even Justice Thomas left open the possibility that that children of illegal aliens would be citizens. So The reality is, in spite of which has been so widely published, I think inaccurately, creating outrage, the majority opinion and the attacks on Justice Barrett for siding with it, it also, the reality, the truth is, this was something that came from an executive order very, very, very early on in the administration. And had it been a product of the legislature, I think with some specificity, that's precisely what the way I read the 14th Amendment itself, that the Congress has the ability to do that. And I have to believe that this will come up. In fact, I may have very well understood that there's a senator right now who wants to dust off Senator Harry Reid's bill and bring it back, because he actually was in favor of ending birthright citizenship back in the early 1990s. Yeah, the Democrat Senate leader at that time, the late Harry Reid. So this is, I think it can and very likely will be repaired to some degree. And that's precisely how it should take place. And I heard a lot of talk yesterday about a constitutional amendment, which is an extraordinarily onerous task. I don't see it as, certainly not at this point, as necessary, but why not let Congress do what they're supposed to do and deliver legislation that would be workable? And understand that the intention, given the timing of this, was after the Civil War, the offspring of slaves were going to be entitled, obviously inappropriately, to U.S. citizenship status. And there are a number of variables. You've got people who, we have a significant number of medical students in the U.S. right now from other countries. If those people, if a couple meets and forms a relationship and has children and they are here for the purpose of pursuing education, then they want to pursue citizenship status here. I think the idea of the child born of one of those people is, that couple, frankly, would be, I don't see that as the evil that, generally needs to be prevented or stopped. You're talking about the birthright tourism, where you have people spending enormous amounts of money to bring people from foreign countries, China significantly so, for a very, very short visit to have a child born in a U.S. hospital and then get right back on the plane out of Dodge. That is an abuse. And I think that represents exactly behavior that Congress can create a statutory prohibition to say, no, that's not lawful. And then obviously, as it goes through the process, is very likely going to be subject to judicial review. I see that as a completely different animal, especially upon reading the opinions of the justices from yesterday. So I don't see this as a crisis by any stretch of the imagination. I don't like the extent to which the law has been implemented and the abuses that have been allowed. They're crystal clear. That should be stopped. And I think that can be stopped through statutory law created and enacted by Congress. That's where that's supposed to take place. I am not in a panic mode about this in the slightest. I think that there is a high degree of probability the right course of action can be taken, and the concern that people legitimately have about abuses of the 14th Amendment can be put to rest. You got thoughts? 800-834-1530. 800-834-1530. Much more conversation to come, but right now it is time to visit with Mr. Dana Hess to get you caught up on KOPK traffic.
1: And brought to you by Lowe's, and right now we still have the accident working. Apparently, eastbound 50 Bass Lake Road, we had a FedEx truck caught fire up there, and everything closed down. Number one or two lanes have been open for a while, but it looks like the number three is still shut down because we still have a little bit of a backup up there as well. Coming in through Davis, going to be very sluggish. That starts at, Richards Boulevard. It's going to last almost all the way to Enterprise. Cap City Freeway also slow northbound through the Midtown area. Southbound is going to be heavy from Edited Camino Avenue to Cal Expo. After that clears out, pros save more on what you need to get the job done right now at Lowe's. 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
8: Hey, it's Blazer. So, did you jump in on Awaken 180's Lose 40 by the 4th? 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Seriously, setting a goal and actually hitting it before July 4th? I lost 7 pounds my first week with Awaken 180 and 42 pounds overall and counting. I did it all without meds. In fact, by doing it the healthy way, I went the other direction and actually decreased my meds. Metformin, gone. My A1C is 4.8. If that doesn't get your attention, nothing will. 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

Welcome back. Thanks for staying on board. I'm John McGinnis on KBK News Radio, 93.1 FM, 1530 AM, and live absolutely everywhere on the iHeartRadio app. So as you look to the things challenging the state of California, compromising your quality of life, have you driven on a rough road lately and thought, they're taking in so much money on the gas tax in this state? Why are those roads not repaired? Have you thought about the revolving door of criminal justice in the state of California? Look, anytime there's a high-profile case, the one that's in trial right now in Sacramento, the K Street shooting, you think, I bet you those people are all people who have been in the system and should have been dealt with properly, but no, the people in charge have turned the institution doors open and turned them loose again. I'd like to see that fixed. Do you worry about the lack of affordability because the manner in which the state has been run? Do you worry about too much fraud taking place? No amount of fraud is acceptable, but it's rampant in this state, and there's more and more evidence to support that belief all the time. Do you worry at all about registered sex offenders not being allowed to run for public office in this state? Well, I think Sam did talk about this, but it's worthy of further discussion. Registered sex offenders can continue running for public office in California after a panel of state senators killed a proposal that would have prohibited them from doing so. And by the way, it's some cases in which there are aggravating factors as it relates to their drive, their orientation that caused them to behave in an aberrant way. So the state Senate's Elections Committee yesterday rejected the proposal. It was AB 2753 in a 2-1-2 vote. Democratic San Diego State Senator Sabrina Cervantes and Republican State Senator Stephen Choi voted yes. They supported this, so it's bipartisan support for it. That's good news. The committee's chairman, Democratic San Francisco State Senator Scott Wiener, voted no, while Democrat State Senator Tom Umberg and El Segundo State Senator Ben Allen abstained from the vote, which disappoints me. Why in the world would you not vote? And I've known Tom Umberg for a while. I actually respect him. We're not in the same political party, but he's a former prosecutor, and he has, I think, been a reasonable voice on many issues. Why not take a stand on this? Just simply abstaining, I think, is very, very weak. So legislative records show the proposal passed the state assembly unanimously before reaching the state Senate. Fresno Democratic Assembly member Esmeralda Sorillo wrote the proposal. Again, bipartisan element here, after registered sex offender Rene Campos tried to run for the Fresno City Council. He had pled no contest in 2018 to misdemeanor charge of being in possession of child abuse, child abuse and child sex material, which is a pretty egregious conduct, right? Soria's proposal aimed to block anyone listed in California's three-tiered sex offender registration system from running for office. Tier 1 offenders remain on the registry for up to 10 years, Tier 2 for up to 20 years, and Tier 3 for life. State Senator Scott Wiener, chairman of the Senate Elections Committee, expressed concerns about the bill's broad scope. Wiener said he would only support the measure and allow it to move forward if it applied exclusively to Tier 3 offenders. Soria declined to accept the amendment, and the bill failed. She expressed that she's very understandably disappointed and feel as though she's trying to process what she had just seen. I get that. I understand that. I experienced that same reaction in that building many times. She also vowed that the fight still continues. She made a promise to her community, she said, I will continue to make sure it's loud and clear to ensure no registered sex offender is able to run or get elected to state or local office. When asked why she refused to accept the committee's amendments, she said that all the offenses in each tier should disqualify anyone from holding public office. Tier 1, for example, includes child molestation and enticing a child to prostitution. Tier 2 includes incest and sodomy with a minor. Lawmakers in the same committee advanced a separate bill, AB 2961, which prohibits individuals convicted of a felony sex crime from running for office, but primarily if the victims are adults, which is just bizarre to me. So you have more vulnerable victims and there's greater sense or tendency to protect the offenders. The committee watered down

0: the bill allowing people convicted of felony sex, child sex crimes, such as rape and sodomy, to still run for positions like school board, city council, or state legislature. This is again, it's beyond absurdity. A Democrat from San Luis Obispo, Assemblymember Dawn Addis, who wrote the original version of AB 2961, accepted the changes. So we did not want to intentionally wrap in that which is known as Romeo and Juliet kinds of situations into this elections bill. That's really about younger people. You're dating someone, you'll turn 18, you're still dating that person, and there are things that may happen in the criminal justice system. We did not want to unintentionally wrap into this bill. And the truth be told, there are provisions under statutory law in the state that protect those young offenders from those consequences. So it really truly is not something that had to be addressed. Nonetheless, this serves as, I think, a pretty good illustration of where the minds of some members of the California legislature are. And when it comes to Scott Wiener, he is now obviously running to succeed Nancy Pelosi, representing San Francisco in the House of Representatives. How that will be received in that district, I would not begin to fathom a guess. But the reality is that the issues that seem to be plaguing Californians don't seem to get to the minds of the people who are in that building, who have sought election to office, been elected, hold office for the purpose of representing their constituents. Now, what this does pretty clearly illustrate is the fact that the voters have an absolute obligation, because if you're offended by this development, you still have the ability to do a thorough act of diligence in screening candidates for office, and do not reward their aberrant and criminal behavior with your vote for public office. The burden goes back to the voters of the state of California. But I do have some concerns there, because it's the same voters that put these people in office. You got thoughts on any of this? 800-834-1530. Much more conversation to come right after we take care of some other business. Don't go away.
1: Born from bold beginnings and 13 colonies, now a golden nation, celebrating the best of the USA. 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
0: Hey there, John McGinnis here from my friend and your truly conservative realtor, Samantha Potstada. 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
6: He led one of our nation's largest law enforcement agencies. Now, he leads you through conversation. You can call him the sheriff. John McGinnis.
0: What is it we celebrate this week, especially on Saturday, but throughout the course of the week, the 250th anniversary of this great nation, our independence, and what should we think about, what should be aware of as we celebrate this occasion? We got all that to look at and analyze here coming up, but right now it's time to get you caught up on the news of the day in the KFBK newsroom.
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7: Here are the latest headlines from the KFBK newsroom. Birth tourism is being targeted by the Justice Department. This is in response to the Supreme Court's birthright citizenship ruling on Tuesday. Following the 6-3 ruling, the DOJ's Office of the Deputy Attorney General says investigation and prosecution of birth tourism schemes should be prioritized by all criminal division staff. The CHP urging drivers to slow your roll during the holiday enforcement period.
8: Officers will conduct a holiday enforcement period beginning tomorrow at 6 p.m. through July 5th at midnight. During last year's 78-hour Independence Day, the CHP responded to more than 850 speed-related crashes. CHP officers also made more than 1,300 arrests for driving under the influence. I'm Phil Farrar.
7: A San Francisco judge has struck down California's controversial new cardroom gambling regulations. The ruling blocks regulations that would have restricted several popular table games at the state's 72 licensed card rooms.
1: Major League Baseball is in Sacramento. 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
7: The Dodgers put up 9 runs again against the Athletics for a second straight night. 9-3, the final. Your next update in 30 minutes. I'm Dina Kodiak. 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
9: Thank you very much, and brought to you by Mattress Firm. And on our roadways, just getting word of a hit and run, no injuries, Harbor Boulevard and Evergreen Avenue, and CHP and an ambulance. Well, I guess they won't need an ambulance. CHP is on the way anyhow. An earlier accident, actually a truck fire, eastbound 50 Bass Lake Road. They have the number 1 and 2 lanes open up there, which sounds good, but boy, traffic is still slammed all the way back to at least White Rock Road. Cab City Freeway, very heavy northbound through Midtown. Southbound is slow as well. El Camino Avenue to the river and southbound I-5 looking heavy now coming in across 80. Trouble sleeping lately? 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
1: Now, Sacramento weather.
10: Sunny this afternoon, high 87 to 91. Clear to partly cloudy for tonight, low 53 to 57. Sunshine around Thursday, high 86 to 90. And sunshine Friday, high 91 to 95. I'm AccuWeather's Andy Robb on KFBK, Sacramento's News Radio.
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0: 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Thanks for staying on board. I'm John McGinnis on KPK News Radio, 93.1 FM, 1530 AM, and live absolutely everywhere on the iHeartRadio app. I got to get your thoughts here on the topics that are in the hopper right now, and I do want to spend some time talking about what we celebrate this week as well. Let's jump to the call, shall we? 800-834-1530. Richard is patiently waiting in Stockton. Richard, good afternoon. Welcome to the conversation. Thank you for holding on. Hello, Richard.
1: Can you hear me?
0: I got you now. Yes, sir.
1: Okay. So, you know, I heard this on the radio this morning with Christina Mendoza talking about that new law that they're trying to get passed. Right. You know, and I thought to myself, you know, that's a good idea, except for I'm wondering why that lawmaker's even spending her time on that.
0: Well, I can tell you why.
1: Because honestly, if an opponent was running against the guy, you know, the candidate, they would go from the mountaintop saying, hey, this guy's a sex offender. No one's going to vote for him. You get what I'm saying?
0: I do understand that. And
1: that's just another part.
0: For decades,
1: to make the laws.
0: Well,
1: they didn't get voted in to come up with laws that people weren't looking for.
0: Wait a minute. Let me push back here a little bit, Richard. First of all, this case in Fresno, where she was concerned about somebody being elected to the council. I don't have the same confidence in you as you do in the electorate writ large. Actually, probably more so in the city of Fresno than other parts of the state. But understand that the voters elected Senator Scott Wiener and the others who rejected this. So why would they reject it? So I think that illustrates a propensity for bad decision on the part of the voters. I hate to say that, because that is where the spirit of democracy should lie. But here's another part of it, Richard. I think it's a good statement to make toward people who are inclined to engage in certain kinds of unforgivable behavior. If you engage in this kind of conduct, not only will you have to register as a sex offender, not only will you spend time in custody, but you will be banned from ever holding public office. There are a number of other categories of conflict of interest, violations of law, for example, under the government code, where if you engage in certain conduct, you can never hold office again, because typically those behaviors have to be perpetuated by somebody who is a public office holder. But I think there is a value to prioritizing the resistance to that kind of behavior, making a bold statement that this is a disqualifier per se. You cannot be trusted to engage in the civic responsibility of holding office if, in fact, you haven't behaved in that manner. Here's another thing. Some of these cases don't get all the headlines in the world. They don't get attention. People change their names, and it can be difficult to actually keep the information out in the public domain. There are people called opposition researchers who make a good livelihood actually looking for any kind of information on a candidate of this nature, and it can work. But the word doesn't always get out. There have been cases where people have been involved in very bad criminal activity and still managed to slip through. So just remember that.
1: I'm just kind of tired of seeing people get elected to make laws, you know, and they come in on a platform like I'm for, you know, jobs or housing or whatever. And then they come up with a bill that came out of nowhere, basically, to me.
0: Well,
1: you know what I mean?
0: Yeah, no, I have to disagree.
1: I understand the part with the completely lopsided, you know, with Democrats all over the place coming up with things that just don't make sense. I mean, I have issues myself with, you know, you're taxing. I'm a working guy. I'm older. I still pay for four people's health insurance on my plan, right? And now I have to pay $400 more for this plan, right? Yeah. And, you know, before that was untouchable, right? Yeah. Now that they've opened the door, you know, next year maybe it's going to be $200 per person on your plan. And then you get what I'm saying? So.
0: Yeah. Yeah, I understand what you're saying. I just have to respectfully disagree. I think this is a pretty good per se disqualifier for somebody holding to hold public office. And I'd like to make it abundantly clear before you even start gathering signatures, raising money to run for office, you have put yourself in a position where you're not qualified to serve.
1: I mean, I don't mind them passing a law like, you know, but like I says, I hate to see effort go for something that, you know, it's kind of like, well, what else are you doing? You know what I mean?
0: No, there's a whole lot they're not doing. I understand that. I want to see, see the infrastructure fixed. Right. I want to see the criminal justice system restored, and I want this to pass too. Yeah, I appreciate the call, Richard. Let's check in with Dan in Venetia. Dan, good afternoon. Welcome to the conversation. What's on your mind, sir? Hi.
2: Well, the one irony that hasn't been commented, I haven't heard anybody comment on, is the one branch of government does not have a citizenship requirement is the Supreme Court. And yet they get to rule on what citizens are, even though by the Constitution they're not required to be.
0: Well, they are citizens, every one of them. Yeah, it's no valid observation, but still, they're looking at the constitutionality of it and looking at the original language in the 14th Amendment. And then who has the again, when I say constitutionality, where does the responsibility or the opportunity, if you prefer, lie to create law? It's not in the executive branch. And as you read through these opinions, it's just crystal clear. Even among from the perspective of Justices Thomas and Gorsuch and Alito, that they recognize the fact that there are opportunities within here, and I'm absolutely convinced that had it been a reasonable law from the legislative branch of government, it would have had a different outcome. So appreciate the call, Dan. It's very interesting to see, because so few people take the time to actually, and I understand why, you're busy people, and I'm a nerd. I read this stuff when other people are sleeping, but it's such a powerful, clarifying resource to see exactly what their thoughts were when they rendered their decisions and wrote their opinions, because they explain so much of what's caused them to process the information the way they did. And it's also interesting to note, because Justice Coney Barrett has been beat up badly this week, and I pulled up some of the decisions, critical decisions in which she was involved. She voted to get rid of Roe versus Wade. She voted to get rid of the Chevron decision. She gave President Trump immunity from prosecution. She blocked states from removing President Trump from the ballot. She ended affirmative action. She voted to end temporary protected status for Haitians and Syrians. She voted to allow states to prohibit transitioning for minors. She empowered the presidents to fire appointed commissioners of the independent agencies. She ended the Lemon Rule and expanded religious liberty. She expanded gun rights, ended the majority-minority districts. That's Justice Amy Coney Barrett. So I think her conservative bona fides are pretty well established. She's also one that's very strict on procedure. And if you read her opinions adjacent to Justice Kavanaugh's opinions, they seem to have a lot of overlap. They're the newest members of the court, obviously, and the newest on the conservative side. And it looks as though in their opinions on this case, very much, in my estimation, indicated that they would be wide open to actually using the 14th Amendment itself and the language within the 14th Amendment to make modifications or changes or restrictions on birthright citizenship. And I think that's where this has to come from. We'll see what happens if Senator Harry Reid's bill actually makes it back up on the floor. What comes of that? There may have to be modifications to that, but I do think at some point, there's a high degree of probability that this will get resolved through the legislative branch, but not the executive branch. And that's precisely per the Constitution where that is supposed to be resolved. So I simply don't see the crisis there that many do. I would love to have seen it resolved this go around, but they had to, the court has to play the hand they're dealt. More conversation to come right after this, but right now it's time to check in yet again with Mr. Dan Hess.
3: 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And on our roadways, we just got a traffic hazard report. Tire on the rim. Okay. Partially on the right shoulder, standing upright. It says eastbound 50 to 34th Street off ramp. Keep a lookout. Greenback Lane and Verner Lane. Three vehicle crash with injuries and no further details. It's going to be eastbound just west of 80, over 80, in fact. Westbound on 50, just east of Harbor Boulevard, somebody blocking the slow lane. Couple of dump trucks, don't know what they're doing. Anyway, CHP is there, so don't honk. 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

0: 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think, is worthy of celebration because it is something extraordinary, something that I think many people have believed could not endure 250 years, and there's those skeptics who believe it will not continue to endure. I believe it will because, frankly, of the prescience of the founding fathers and the framers of the Constitution. It seems as though they anticipated potential developments that I don't think most of us would ever be in a position to contemplate, and they address those in the Constitution. That's why we have some controversy when things we want to see happen can't happen, because the Constitution protects against that. So I dusted off a book, actually, that my son gave me, written by John Adams, and he obviously one of the chief revolutionaries. And this particular book, actually it's his writings contained in a book, look back more than four decades after the Declaration of Independence, in which he actually penned a very memorable judgment on the Revolution, in which he played such an incredibly critical part. And you think about the things, the overwhelming milestones through which he lived through his life. He lived through all of the great events of the Revolution, beginning well before and continuing long after July 4, 1776. That includes the Boston Tea Party, the convening of the First Continental Congress, Paul Revere's ride, the battles of Lexington and Concord, Washington's crossing of the Delaware, the winter at Valley Forge, which is just, I read that with such incredible interest, and it's just amazing to me what they were able to endure in I think the most excruciating environment one could imagine. Also the Battle of Yorktown. And so he clearly understood that all of the extraordinary circumstances, the risky and fateful choices, the acts of daring and raw courage and heroism would be long remembered and would deserve and need serious study. And I just think that is so absolutely true, especially when so many of us living in this country take what we have for granted. They have no real awareness of this. But Adams also thought that we couldn't understand the heroic deeds of the American Revolution. We would not be able to recognize their most essential lesson for us without understanding the reason they were undertaken. So as he wrote in February, in fact, February 13th, 1818, the American Revolution took place in the minds and hearts of the people, a radical change in the principles, opinions, and sentiments and affections of the people. He wrote was the real American Revolution. And that is really significant to understand that. It was those sentiments on the part of the people that were the real American Revolution. The record of this revolution in American hearts and minds is one of our greatest national treasures, and it provides precious knowledge of the American Revolution to all future times and all people everywhere, but especially to what America's founders called ourselves and our posterity. It is the eloquent record of the conception and articulation of the American idea of political freedom in pamphlets, petitions, and state papers, letters, sermons, constitutions, resolves, bills, and declarations of right, memoirs, diaries, journals, treaties, and speeches, mostly in a compressed period in the 1760s and 1770s, in which a revolutionary generation learned to think and act like the Americans they were becoming. The real American Revolution, as Adams called it, culminated in the Declaration of Independence, an expression of what Thomas Jefferson called the American mind. All of the revolutionary actions and documents leading to the Declaration express one dimension or another of the American idea of political freedom. Returning to them again and again is a way by which succeeding generations of Americans can continue to experience the American Revolution for themselves. And that's what this is about. It's not just about having a good time on an annual holiday, but rather really truly understanding what we inherited, because we are so far beyond the passing of those great men who did this. We are simply the beneficiaries of it, and it's our obligation to preserve it and to respect it and to respect the constitutional republic that we are. So that is it for me, but stick around. You have the lovely and talented Kitty O'Neill coming up next with the afternoon news. I will see you right back here tomorrow. Have a great evening.
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2: Should registered sex offenders be able to run for office? Senator Scott Wiener killed the bill that would have disallowed it. The author says she'll keep on fighting. Also, Funflation and some 4th of July ideas for you this afternoon.
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2: It is now 4 o'clock at KFBK News Radio, and good afternoon to you. I'm Kitty O'Neill. Stories now trending. State workers rally at the Capitol in protest of Governor Newsom's return to work mandate. National pride beaming in the Bay Area, where the U.S. men's soccer team prepares for the knockout round action in the World Cup. And a Central Valley farmer offering free nectarines to anyone who'll come pick them up. We'll tell you why. I love nectarines, especially if they're white.
11: They are delish.
2: I like the white sweet ones. Not that anyone cares. I'm just going on about it. Anyway.
5: Oh, yeah, go on.
2: No, that's all right. I've said enough. So, hi, Dana.
5: Hello, Kitty. Love them white tangerines.
2: Yeah.
5: Westbound 80, Madison Avenue. We have a pickup truck versus a pickup truck. Both vehicles in the gore point, and no injuries on that one, I believe. And where we had a fire earlier with a FedEx truck involved, eastbound 50, just west of Bass Lake Road. We now have somebody stopped in the middle lane up there just as traffic was getting back to normal. Traffic on the 10s every 10 minutes, mornings and afternoons. Dana Hess, KFBK News Radio, 93.1 FM, 1530 AM.
2: All right, thanks, Dana. 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
11: Tonight, clear to partly cloudy, low 53 to 57. Bright sunshine for Thursday with a high tomorrow, 86 to 90. Friday, plenty of sun, high 91 to 95. And Saturday, sunshine, a nice day for the 4th, high 92 to 96. I'm AccuWeather's Andy Robb on KFBK, Sacramento's News Radio.
2: It's 86 in Sacramento, Roseville 87, and then in Elk Grove, we've got 86 degrees. Well, we'll get to the latest what's going on at the Capitol, but we'll start with your top national story.
12: 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USA! The U.S. hosts the world on America's biggest stage.
2: It's win or go home for the U.S. men's national team today as they look to make history at the World Cup. They take on Bosnia and Herzegovina, and if they win, it will mark the first time the U.S. has moved on from the first knockout round since 2002. ABC's Christiane Cordero reports the crowd's getting ready hours ahead of the game. It's at Levi Stadium in Santa Clara.
13: This is a U.S. men's national team that has proven through the past three matches that they deserve to compete in this World Cup. Not just that we deserve to be here, deserve to play in front of a home crowd, but actually perform. You know, the last game, we got to rotate a bunch of players because the game itself, the results weren't going to change the standing.
2: The top players will be on the pitch today as the U.S. looks to advance, and that has fans like Ryan Mariska hyped.
14: Our record against European clubs or European nations are not that fantastic right now, but I'm hopeful. I actually went to the last two USA games, one in LA and the one in Seattle, so I'm kind of, all my life savings are going towards this right now, but I'm hopeful.
2: Today's round of 32 match between the U.S. and Bosnia-Herzegovina kicks off at 5 o'clock. Your top local story, state workers rallying at the state capitol today in protest of Governor Newsom's new requirement that employees must return to the office 4 days a week. KFBK's Dina Kodiak reports.
15: Some employees oppose the mandate, saying remote work is effective and saves money, while supporters believe office returns will help productivity and downtown businesses. SEIU Local 1000, the union for state employees, is also protesting an expired contract. The state turned down their contract proposal just hours before the contracts were set to expire on Tuesday. The union says it will not accept a deal that does not meet worker needs. The state rejected several requests, including a 20% pay raise over 3 years and other financial proposals. The union says the state also rejected a proposal to expand remote work. CalHR declined to comment on ongoing talks. Dina Kodiak, KFBK, Sacramento's News Radio.
2: Protesting workers briefly entered the Capitol this afternoon, filling the rotunda with chants of, "We'll be back." The group left peacefully when ordered to do so by Capitol Police. More news with KFBK's Joe Michaels.
16: Kitty, today is the day California's tax on gas goes up 2.2 cents to 63.4 cents per gallon. The tax is already the highest in the nation. The automatic annual increase is based on the California Consumer Price Index. It was enacted in 2017 with the revenue meant to fund infrastructure projects. The average price of a gallon of regular gas in California is now $5.41. Sacramento's new emergency shelter voucher program for homeless families is facing growing criticism from confused participants, and it's only been launched a couple weeks ago. KFBK's Matt Pisani reports.
17: The program provides motel vouchers for 200 families with minors. Vouchers are issued in 28-day cycles and can be renewed up to 5 times, with each voucher valued at $55. However, many families are being forced to leave participating motels at the end of their 28-day period. Some advocates describe the program as ineffective and harmful, saying it creates a system of coercion and repeated displacement, and criticize the reliance on privately owned motels, which can deny vouchers based on policy violations. Advocates are demanding faster fixes and greater accountability, arguing the current approach is not functioning as a true emergency shelter program. Matt Pacini, KFBK, Sacramento's News Radio.
16: City officials say the Community Response Department is aware of about a dozen families that haven't had their second vouchers accepted by certain motel owners because of violations of a motel's policies and rules. Officials are advising program participants to work with their case managers to ensure placement at a different location. Registered sex offenders still allowed to run for public office in California. The state Senate Elections Committee rejecting a proposal calling for a ban on them doing so. The proposal passed the state assembly unanimously before reaching the state Senate committee. We'll have more on this at 4:17. It's 4:06, and I'm Joe Michaels on the KFBK Afternoon News with Kitty O'Neill.
2: Thank you, Joe. And a Fresno County farmer giving away more than 125,000 pounds of nectarines to anyone who can show up and pick them up. ABC's Alex Stone tells us why.
18: On a small orchard in Reedley, California, third-generation farmer Cesar Mora is calling on anybody who wants his nectarines to show up and pick what they want.
19: And I should be picking them right now, but I'm not.
18: Mora is being sued by a large agricultural company for allegedly breaking his contract with them and selling his nectarines to a competing company. He says he had to do it.
19: I was never able to get a return or make any money, really. I was farming at a cost.
18: He's been ordered to stop selling his nectarines, so now he's telling anybody who wants them to show up and take his crop before it goes bad. This week, thousands of people have shown up to pick nectarines. Alex Stone, ABC News.
2: It's hard on farmers here in California. I had a report on this about a month ago, and they said there's small family farmers closing every day here in California. It's just very difficult. Anyway, poll question today. I can't decide. I have a couple options. I'm going to let you decide. You can call in on either one. State workers going back to work, not wanting to go back to work, rallying at the state capitol today. We've talked about this in the past, but here we are. If you are a state worker, you can call in and tell us how it went, or you can. You don't have to be a state worker. You pay taxes. You could certainly weigh in on what should be happening. And the other one is the sex offenders bill. You will be hearing about that in depth at 4:17 if you want to wait in here. But yeah, that's there was a bill to prohibit sex offenders from running for public office, and it got killed. Senator Scott Wiener was one of the main ones who had a problem with it. So we'll tell you about that too. All right, #250 on your smartphone. Keyword open mic. We'll get your reactions to some of this stuff. Right now, more of your top local and national and global stories here on KFBK News Radio and live everywhere on the iHeartRadio app.
20: From ABC News, I'm Michelle Franzen. In North Dakota, President Trump toured the Theodore Roosevelt Library in Medora and delivered remarks at the opening ceremony. The president arriving on the new Air Force One gifted from Qatar. ABC's Selena Wang has more.
21: There's been bipartisan concern over the conflicts of interest here, the ethical, the legal, the national security concerns. Remember, this is a $400 million gift from Qatar. This is likely the largest gift ever from a foreign government. And the Pentagon has spent the last year, as well as hundreds of millions of dollars in taxpayer money, to retrofit this plane and do the necessary security upgrades to make sure that it's fit for use by the President of the United States.
20: The Supreme Court issuing a decision limiting law enforcement's use of geofencing. That's tracking suspects by sweeping up cell phone location data, including from those with no connection to a possible crime.
22: Well, this is a 6-3 ruling authored by Justice Elena Kagan. She basically said all of this location data is private material. She basically described this data like a personal journal of your location. And she compared it to photos and emails, things that are usually protected by the Fourth Amendment. She says that a user, even if you're sharing this data with a third party like Google, has a reasonable expectation of privacy, and that the Fourth Amendment covers that location data.
20: ABC's Peter Haralombos. More World Cup action tonight, and it's win or go home for the U.S. team. They take on Bosnia and Herzegovina. ABC's Christian Cordero is at Levi's Stadium in Santa Clara, California.
13: This is a U.S. men's national team that has proven through the past three matches that they deserve to compete in this World Cup. Not just that we deserve to be here, deserve to play in front of a home crowd, but actually perform. You know, the last game, we got to rotate a bunch of players because the game itself, the results weren't going to change the standing.
20: If the U.S. pulls off a win, it marks the first time the team can move on from the first knockout round since 2002. You're listening to ABC News.
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5: 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And right now on our freeways, downtown of the split, 20 minutes northbound Cap City. You're heading to Roseville. It's going to be another 10 minutes there to Douglas Boulevard. If you're going south, well, I'll take me with you. 11 minutes there, about 14 minutes on 99. So really not bad yet. Downtown to Folsom, 18 minutes. And to Woodland, it's going to be 23 minutes. While we're out there, we have a fire. It's a house fire. Alamos Avenue, a lot of activity heading that way. It's somewhere near Del Paso Road. It looks like just north of Del Paso Road, perhaps. Anyway, a lot of smoke, a lot of equipment. And out to Davis, 10 minutes westbound 80. And that will put you right there at Richards Boulevard. Hey, you love the way the place feels. Every escape feels a little more extraordinary. Every getaway is a chance to make the moment yours. Everything feels wonderful. 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Traffic on the 10s every 10 minutes, mornings and afternoons. 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
2: All right, thanks, Dana. Getting closer to the big holiday. Let's look at the forecast.
11: Clear to partly cloudy for the rest of your Wednesday, low 53 to 57. Bright sunshine on Thursday with a high 86 to 90. Friday, sunshine, high 91 to 95. And Saturday, plenty of sun. High for Independence Day, 92 to 96. I'm AccuWeather's Andy Robb on KFBK, Sacramento's News Radio.
2: Okay, we've got 88 in Roseville, 86 in Elk Grove, and 86 in El Dorado Hills. So much to talk about today. So I'm giving you a couple of choices. You know, we have the state workers having to go back to work, big rally at the Capitol to protest that. If you're a state worker and you have a thought about it, or even if you're not, you can also weigh in about state workers having to go back to work and not really wanting to do it. Maybe there's some that do want to go. I don't know. We'll have to hear. And then the other thing is this bill that would have prevented registered sex offenders from running for public office, including for like school boards. I went through the assembly just fine and hit the state senate, and nope. Democratic State Senator Scott Wiener's the chairman of the Senate Elections Committee. He had some problems with it and so killed the bill. Should registered sex offenders be allowed to run for office? #250 on your smartphone, keyword open mic. So we can go those directions coming up. And you'll hear more about this last thing I just spoke about, the proposal that was killed. If you want to kind of wait and hear more about it, that's coming up in about 5 minutes here on KFBK News Radio, live everywhere on the iHeartRadio app.
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2: And it is 4:16 now at KFBK. So this is one of the things we're asking you about in your poll question today. A bill that would have prohibited registered sex offenders to run for public office in California was killed by a panel of state senators. Fresno Democratic Assemblymember Esmeralda Soria wrote the bill to respond to a real-life situation.
29: In the city of Fresno, which I represent currently, and I served formerly as a Fresno City Council member, earlier this year in January, February, time, a registered sex offender announced his interest in wanting to run for local office. And so it became a big deal in our community. It became a big distraction in our community. And, you know, we heard the cries from our residents that how could this be happening? And so first thing in the legislative year, we introduced a bill to ensure that those gaps in California law, you know, wouldn't exist, to ensure that we prohibit any registered sex offender from serving local and state office.
2: And apparently it passed the state assembly unanimously, but something went off rail with the state Senate.
29: Yeah, our bill passed unanimously on the assembly floor. We had no votes on a bipartisan way. And we're just very proud of the work that we did working with our local community, showing the support and people across the state that I think we were all surprised initially that this wasn't already law. And so we were pleased to see the outcome in the assembly. Unfortunately, in the Senate Elections Committee, this wasn't the same reality.
2: Yeah. Democratic State Senator Scott Weiner apparently thought it was too broad of a scope and wanted to offer an amendment, which you declined.
29: Yeah, I declined, you know, and I did, you know, make very publicly, I understood some of the concerns that he had related to the registry and how historically there were some, you know, discrepancies of the LGBTQ community. However, when we looked at the totality of the tiers that he wanted us to carve out, it just did not make sense to exclude those individuals from the ban. Our bill was solely focused on ensuring that people that are registered sex offenders cannot run for office or cannot serve local and state office. Our bill was not dealing with who and what or changing the registry.
2: So what is next for you on this?
29: You know, obviously, it was a disappointing outcome, but what I've told my community, and I kept a promise, that we will continue to work on this issue, that we will continue the fight because it's a righteous fight. We want to make sure that we protect our communities, you know, and I

0: across the river. Split to Roseville, 10 minutes. Downtown Elk Grove on I-5 looking good. 11 minutes there and about 14 minutes. A little slowing here and there on 99. Downtown of Folsom is now 20 minutes with heavy, well, not that heavy, but some traffic in Midtown, downtown that area. Otherwise, looks really fantastic, except still have the slowdown up there. This is going to be all the way up to that earlier accident scene, and that is at Bass Lake Road. We had an incident there that basically elongated the whole situation. Downtown of Folsom, 18 minutes, 23 minutes northbound I-5, and downtown of Davis, 10 minutes westbound 80. It's time to say goodnight to that check engine light with the free AutoZone Fix Finder service. 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Traffic on the 10s every 10 minutes, mornings and afternoons. 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
2: Tonight, clear to partly cloudy, low 53 to 57. Bright sunshine for Thursday with a high tomorrow, 86 to 90. Friday, plenty of sun, high 91 to 95. And Saturday, sunshine, a nice day for the 4th, high 92 to 96. I'm AccuWeather's Andy Robb on KFBK, Sacramento's News Radio.
1: Granite Bay, 87, Elk Grove, 86 degrees. Business and money news. We've got the Bloomberg Report in for Kelly Brothers today.
3: Encouraging news ahead of tomorrow's June jobs report. The payroll firm ADP says private sector employers took on a solid 98,000 new workers in June. While outplacement firm Challenger Gray and Christmas says U.S. companies announced 46,000 job cuts in June, which was half of the cuts we saw in May. Because of a global memory chip shortage, Apple is now in negotiations to buy chips from two Chinese semiconductor makers, both on the Pentagon's blacklist. It was a lackluster day on Wall Street, despite the head of the Federal Reserve saying inflationary pressures have eased. The Dow, higher for most of the session, lost 14 points at the close. The Nasdaq down 174 on a sell-off in chip makers, and the S&P down 16. Toy maker Mattel releasing a Miley Cyrus Barbie doll that comes with a two-piece faux leather outfit, shades, and a microphone. 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
1: Well, every year we put out the reminder to make sure your pets are microchipped before the fireworks go off on July 4th. We checked in with Katie Campbell. She's the president and CEO of Red Rover, based here in Sacramento. They do extensive work.
5: As you mentioned, we are based in Sacramento, California. We do a lot of work nationally, and we do some work internationally in Canada as well. One of our primary programs is our disaster work, and so helping to care for animals who are displaced in natural disasters or cruelty situations. We also help provide some grants for emergency veterinary care, as well as help domestic violence survivors find safety and healing with their pets. And we also help to make sure we have a more compassionate future generation through our humane education work.
1: And of course, this week they're focusing on the 4th of July and the fireworks. And the best thing you can do for your pets is try to just keep them at home.
5: Bring them indoors, you know, get them inside, keep them in a quiet room if you can. I will share that we have a few dogs of our own that do not like fireworks. And so one dog in particular has a favorite bathroom. And so we make sure that she has access to that bathroom. You can also do things like turn on the TV or radio. You might want to make sure that, you know, there aren't any loud sounds maybe in that movie or on that TV show. But that can be a really, really great thing to do.
1: She says microchips are critical if you can get them by Friday, and collars with tags. And if you don't have a tag on the collar, just put some duct tape on the collar and write your phone number on it.
5: Some folks may even consider wrapping your pet. You may be familiar with something called a thunder shirt, and that really just kind of wraps the dog, swaddles. It's kind of like swaddling an infant and helps reduce your dog's stress level. Not all animals are going to enjoy that thunder shirt, but it can be something really useful to try.
1: One of the busiest days at animal shelters is July 5th. So if you find a stray animal and it looks safe, you know, to check out their information and get a hold on them, reach out to the owners.

0: you know, more than likely going to be the best phone call that you make to that pet parent when you help reunite them. Because, you know, as I said, none of us are perfect. You know, things sometimes happen. But let's help get pets back to the families who love them.
1: Yeah, I gotta think of them on the 4th of July. Katie Campbell there. She's the president and CEO of Red Rover, based here in Sacramento. Still to come on the afternoon news. We'll have more of your top stories. We'll have KFBK contributor Amanda Blackwood, her solvable problem. This time she looks at illegal fireworks. That's on KFBK News Radio right here, live everywhere. iHeart Radio app.
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1: It is 4:30 now at KFBK. Glad you're with us. Here we are midweek and stories now trending. President Trump takes his first trip in the new Air Force One plane, a legislative effort aimed at protecting California livestock from wolves. And the state's new budget includes additional funding for homelessness-related issues. Traffic and weather together right now. Dana Hess in the KPK Traffic Center.
8: Thanks for the sibilance.
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8: 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And right now, well, this couldn't affect traffic. Eastbound on Madison Avenue, just east of Sunrise, we have a three-vehicle accident. It looks like all vehicles, they say now, are on the shoulder. But, yeah, it's going to cause you an issue for a while. CHP is not on scene yet. Again, it's eastbound Madison Avenue, just east of Sunrise Boulevard. You'll love the way the place feels. Every escape feels a little more extraordinary. Every getaway is a chance to make the moment yours. Everything feels wonderful. Cash in at Cache Creek Casino Resort. Traffic on the 10s every 10 minutes, mornings and afternoons. 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
9: Clear to partly cloudy for the rest of your Wednesday, low 53 to 57. Bright sunshine on Thursday with a high 86 to 90. Friday, sunshine, high 91 to 95. And Saturday, plenty of sun, high for Independence Day, 92 to 96. I'm AccuWeather's Andy Robb on KFBK, Sacramento's News Radio.
1: Right now, we're showing 87 in Sacramento, 88 in Roseville, 88 in Granite Bay. Your top story, President Trump today making his first official trip on what's now the new Air Force One for a speech in North Dakota at the new Theodore Roosevelt Presidential Library. News Nation's Kelly Meyer has more.
10: The inaugural flight, the little test drive for the new Air Force One aircraft, that gift from the Qataris last year. He unveiled that new Boeing 747-8 last week at Joint Base Andrews. It has that red, white, blue, and gold design. Different from the old baby blue and white, the president has called it flying in luxury.
1: The Qataris' planes transfer to the United States marked an unprecedented $400 million donation from a foreign country. The aircraft later required extensive additional work to meet security and technical standards to become Air Force One. More news with KFBK's Joe Michaels.
11: City Assemblywoman Heather Hadwick today sharing updates on a legislative package she's hoping will help ranchers and rural communities deal with Northern California's growing wolf crisis. As KFBK's Matt Pacini reports, the Alturas Republican was joined by a number of people directly affected by the issue.
12: Ranchers, law enforcement, and concerned citizens sharing firsthand accounts of livestock losses and public safety concerns caused by wolves. AB 1673 was recently amended to allow livestock producers to use pepperball deterrents as a non-lethal tool to haze wolves and protect animals and property, but the bill was ultimately killed in the Senate Natural Resources and Water Committee. AB 1722 clarifies that Californians are protected from penalties under the California Endangered Species Act when acting in legitimate self-defense or defending others or property. However, it does not apply to federally protected species like gray wolves. There are also provisions for increased funding for the Wolf Livestock Compensation Fund to ensure timely reimbursement for ranchers whose animals are killed or injured. Matt Pacini, KFBK, Sacramento's News Radio.
11: California's newly signed state budget includes an increase in funding targeting one of the state's biggest issues. We get those details from KFBK's Dina Kodiak.
13: California cities and counties now have nearly $1 billion from the state to help fight homelessness. This comes with renewed funding, with Governor Gavin Newsom agreeing to increase spending on key programs for shelters, services, and permanent housing. The new state budget sets aside $900 million for California's Homeless Housing Assistance and Prevention Grant Program. The funding is more than Governor Newsom originally wanted, but lawmakers and local governments agreed to provide more local funding and meet new reporting requirements to have access to the additional funding. Dina Kodiak, KFBK, Sacramento's News Radio.
11: Kitty, did you see this? A man and a woman today climbing to the top of the Empire State Building. You got authorities with the helicopters and the planes flying around, keeping an eye on the two. All of a sudden, the man drops to his knees and, yes, appears to propose. It looks like they are engaged. The NYPD, not impressed. 33-year-old Angela Nicolau and 32-year-old Ivan Kuznetsov being charged with reckless endangerment, burglary, criminal trespass.
1: Burglary.
11: Well, yeah, I'm not sure what they stole. But they're known for climbing skyscrapers. I guess you don't just, you know, do this.
1: On a whim.
11: Yeah. And they hung up a big sign, right? And it said, "When the power of love overcomes the love of power, the world will know peace." Of course, Jimi Hendrix, right? And, you know, when a rock star says something like that, everybody's like, "Oh, wow, cool. I think when the world gets to a place where a normal person can say that, it's like, oh, wow, cool. Maybe we get somewhere. But we're also seeing memes now. People putting up signs like this on their own flag on these pictures. Everything from release the Epstein files to long live the Scots. Christ is king. Keep the CFP at 12. Make up your own. But make sure you check it out online because it seems like just about everybody else has.
1: Well, maybe they'll do a GoFundMe to help with their arrest costs.
11: Not a bad idea.
1: Okay. Thank you, Joe. Let's get more of your top global and national stories here on KFBK News Radio, live everywhere on the iHeartRadio app.
14: ABC News, I'm Michelle Franz. And a dangerous heat dome locked over much of the country this week. Workers like Mel McCullins at Jack's Car Wash in Southfield, Michigan, struggled to stay cool with temperatures soaring into the triple digits.
15: I had to use my towel, spraying myself, very, very extreme heat, very, very hot.
14: Real field temperatures now targeting the East Coast in the triple digits. Philadelphia and New York opening up cooling centers and urging residents and tourists to take precautions as they celebrate the 4th of July festivities. A stunt at the Empire State Building today began with a couple scaling the Empire Spire, where they flew a banner before climbing down, where a proposal took place on a platform. It ended with the daredevils being taken into custody. They're now facing charges. In Venezuela, search and rescue teams continue to search for survivors 1 week after the double earthquake struck. A three-year-old trapped for 6 days, pulled from the rubble. The death toll has risen to more than 2,200. This is ABC News.
1: All right, still to come, a look at your poll question today. And I said I kind of opened it up a little bit because we have this, you know, state workers mandate to go back to work. There was a rally at the state capitol to protest that. If you are a state worker, you want to tell us how it's going, happy to take calls. Or you can just weigh in on that topic generally. The other thing we've been talking about is this bill that would have prohibited a registered sex offender for running for public office. Went through the assembly unanimously, but when it hit the Senate, Senator Scott Wiener had some problems with it, thought it was just too broad and killed the bill. So what do you think? Should registered sex offenders be able to run for public office? So #250 on your smartphone, keyword open mic. Your call's ahead. 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
8: Thank you, Kitty O'Neill, in the newsroom. 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You're going to Roseville. It's 11 minutes out there, eastbound 80. Northbound to Wallerga Road out there, though. Just south of Spring Hill Drive. Got a Ford Taurus out of gas in the number one lane. Juvenile in the vehicle as well. That helps. Downtown Elk Grove is 12 minutes at I-5 and about 15 minutes on 99. So, yeah, starting to run slow. Downtown of Folsom, not bad at all. 19 minutes eastbound 50. A little sluggish in the downtown area. 24 minutes to Woodland, northbound I-5, so a little heavy there. And 11 minutes downtown to Davis on westbound 80. Eastbound, though, you do have some competition. It's going to be sluggish from well before Mace until you get to about Childs. Red, white, and huge savings await during the Roseville Auto Mall's 4th of July sales event going on now. 21 top brands had thousands of vehicles in stock daily with savings as big as the selection. Roseville Auto Mall, driven to be the best. Traffic on the 10s every 10 minutes, mornings and afternoons. 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
1: Thank you, Dana. And we're taking a look at your KFBK forecast. I've been getting very close to Independence Day, so we've got that forecast too for you.
24: Tonight, clear to partly cloudy, low 53 to 57. Bright sunshine for Thursday with a high tomorrow, 86 to 90. Friday, plenty of sun, high 91 to 95. And Saturday, sunshine, a nice day for the 4th, high 92 to 96. I'm AccuWeather's Andy Robb on KFBK, Sacramento's News Radio.
1: Carmichael, 88 degrees, and Elk Grove, 86 degrees. Okay, poll question. We have a lot to talk about today. So first, we will start with the return to office for the state workers rally, big protest at the state capitol against the governor's mandate.
25: Hi, yes, in regards to the state employees having to go back to work, how tragic and what a fiasco for humanity. You have to actually show up to get paid. That's amazing.
26: Who do these state workers think they are? It's a go into the office type of job. I think they should just fire them all and rehire for office workers. You know, everybody's replaceable. There's no issue. It's just everybody's just entitled now.
1: And for the bill that got killed that would have prevented registered sex offenders for to run for office.
27: It's not surprising that Wiener killed that sex offender bill. He seems to be very pro-criminal, anti-public safety on just about everything I ever hear he does. And to be pro-sex offenders, not surprising.
25: Allowing registered sex offenders to run for the school board, what could go wrong there? It's like letting the fox guard the hen house. Insane.
1: Yeah, it would include running for the school board. I don't have time to go into explain it more, but I will in less than half an hour when we call you again to tap you to vote, or not vote, but, you know, weigh in. Pound 250 on your smartphone. Keyword is open mic. Straight ahead, KFBK contributor Amanda Blackwood on the problem of illegal fireworks. She says there's a solution. 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
2: Three staccato cries of Mayday and an eyewitness report of a mid-air explosion is about all that is known this morning of the British Columbia air disaster, which yesterday claimed 52 lives.
5: I really want to know what happened, and it makes me extraordinarily angry, but it's always been a big secret.
7: You look at the four leading suspects.
9: Gambler on plane insured for $125,000, jury told.
7: He had one or two murder charges against him and was acquitted.
10: They knew what had happened, but they didn't know why.
7: Appeared to be a fairly normal boy, quote-unquote single, who didn't have many friends.
9: We were told nothing.
12: This man that I wasn't sure even existed. 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
1: And now our regular Wednesday visit with KFBK contributor Amanda Blackwood from Blackwood Strategies with a solvable problem. So 3 days before the 4th, and we all know what this weekend sounds like in the region. Not the safe and sane stuff, the artillery shells until 2, 3 in the morning. Every year, it's terrified pets, sleepless veterans and shift workers, fires, ER visits, and every year, We shrug. Okay, Amanda, why does enforcement seem completely hopeless on this one?
8: Well, Kitty, it seems hopeless because we keep asking police to do the one version of enforcement that can't work. Catch the guy mid-launch, right? Think about what that requires. An officer in the right cul-de-sac at the right second on the busiest night of the year to literally watch a match strike. That's why the calls flood in and nothing happens. It's not indifference. It's just an impossible assignment. But here's what gets missed. We don't have to catch anyone in the act because illegal fireworks have an address. The mortars go up from the same backyards every year. The neighbors know exactly which houses, and the cities that actually move this problem stopped chasing the explosion and started billing the property. It's called a social host ordinance, the same tool that we use for teen drinking. If illegal fireworks launch from your property, the owner gets the fine. You don't have to prove who lit it. You don't have to have an officer in the yard. A neighbor's video with a timestamp and an address is the whole case. Suddenly, the math changes for the guy who drove to Nevada with that trunk full of shells.
1: Sacramento has something like this on the books, right? So why are we still hearing this noise? It sounds like artillery at 2 a.m.
8: You know, a fine that exists and a fine that gets levied are two very different things. And this is where the solvable part lives. The ordinance is the easy half. Cities that got quiet skies did three more things. They made reporting effortless. An online portal where you drop the video and the address in 90 seconds instead of tying up 911 on the very worst night. They actually issued the fines and made them sting into the thousands with liens if unpaid, because a $100 ticket is just a cover charge. And they publish the results. How many reports, how many fines every August. That's the accountability loop. So two assignments this weekend. When the mortars start, don't fume. Film. Get the launch, the time, the address, and file it. And to every city council in this region, your residents are about to hand you the evidence. The only question is whether you'll actually use it, and we'll be asking in August. Everybody deserves a fourth that celebrates the country without terrorizing the block. It's not that hard. This is solvable.
1: That is Amanda Blackwood from Blackwood Strategies. And if there's something you'd like to see Amanda take on, you can email her at asolvableproblem@kfbk.com. You can look up solvable. I don't know how to spell that. asolvableproblem@kfbk.com. Dana Hess in the KFBK Traffic Center.
11: An insolvable problem.
1: Oh, that's our Dana, sure.
11: 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We're downtown to the split. It's 26 minutes. We had a couple, added a couple there. Split to Roseville is 11 minutes, so it's running pretty well. Downtown to El Grove, 12 minutes on I-5, and about 15 minutes on 99. Are you going to Folsom? It's still 19 minutes. I keep looking, and I can't believe it. A little heavy in the Midtown area, but that's pretty much all we got. Downtown to Folsom, 19 minutes. 24 minutes to Woodland. It is getting heavier, it seems like, but it kind of leaves you there at the split with 99. And downtown to Davis, 11 minutes. Westbound, 80. Eastbound, still fairly sluggish as you come in. It starts well before you get to Mace, and it will take you most of the way to Enterprise before it finally eases up. And then if you're going on to 50, yeah, you're going to hit it again. You'll love the way the place feels. Every escape feels a little more extraordinary. Every getaway is a chance to make the moment yours. Everything feels wonderful. 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
1: All right, thanks, Dana. And we're taking a check now of that KFBK forecast. And I think we can now include the 4th of July in there.
14: Clear to partly cloudy for the rest of your Wednesday, low 53 to 57. Bright sunshine on Thursday with a high 86 to 90. Friday, sunshine, high 91 to 95. And Saturday, plenty of sun, high for Independence Day, 92 to 96. I'm AccuWeather's Andy Robb on KFBK, Sacramento's News Radio.
1: Yeah, so let's see. 86, 87 in Sacramento. Oh, it went up. Granite Bay at 88 as we get business and money news. And for Kelly Brothers today, we've got this Bloomberg report.
15: The average U.S. car payment just hit a fresh all-time high, $777 a month, according to Edmunds.com. And nearly one quarter of all U.S. new car buyers have a loan of 7 years or more. And making things even harder, stretched buyers are putting less money down, about 10% less than a year ago. Despite solid private sector hiring last month, 98,000 jobs added, U.S. manufacturing rising for a sixth month in a row in June, and with Fed Chair Kevin Warsh saying inflation pressures have eased up, stocks were lower today. The Dow lost 14, the S&P lost 16, the NASDAQ down 174, two-thirds of a percent, on weakness in chipmaker shares. Intel down 9%, Micron down over 10%. And Target, ending its store-within-a-store partnership with the Ulta Beauty chain this fall, replacing them with Target Beauty Studios selling its own cosmetics. This report is sponsored by Vanguard Investor Choice, a proxy voting program for eligible Vanguard index funds. 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
1: House lawmakers left Washington early for the July 4th recess after GOP showdown brought the legislative agenda to a standstill. News Nation's Trevor Shirley reports.
3: GOP infighting derailed some major votes set to happen before July 4th, leaving lawmakers without a clear path forward. House Speaker Mike Johnson called it quits for the rest of the week after Republican infighting derailed efforts to bring some major bills to the floor, including the National Defense Authorization Act, the annual bill to fund the military.
16: What they did was they impeded and stopped the progress of the week. It's not helpful. We're moving really important legislation for the people, and we don't have time to waste.
3: The fighting stemmed from Republican disagreement over President Donald Trump's Save America Act. It's a bill to overhaul elections that critics say would make it harder for millions of Americans to cast ballots, and is even opposed by many moderate Republicans. House leadership tried to pair the SAVE Act with the defense bill, but that effort failed without enough GOP support, and the party's hardliners not budging.
17: They did not get my vote. I'm not voting against Save America. I'm fighting for Save America, and I'm fighting for voter ID plus proof of citizenship.
3: Some Democrats say the GOP infighting shows a lack of care for Americans.
18: And when you ground the House to a halt over maximalist demands that you don't have the votes for, you also start grinding some of those things that don't get paid attention to a halt that are in the business of keeping the lights on in America.
3: House lawmakers return to Washington July 13th, where they'll likely face the same problems they dealt with this week. Reporting in Washington, I'm Trevor Shirley.
1: 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Traffic, weather, funflation. 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I know. 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